0: talented quarterback, and it seems a bit inconceivable that they won't have it and he won't get drafted.
1: Well, it may not be a first-round pick, as he was projected to be, if he excelled at Texas Tech in that system, which I expected him to do. It might be a third or fourth, but if you don't think that some team is going to just throw in a fifth-round pick as a flyer.
0: Oh, well, yeah.
1: Yeah.
0: I mean, at
1: so
0: least that.
1: He's going to be in the NFL.
0: Higher than that.
1: He will.
0: It's a bidding process. You have to give up a draft pick next season.
1: It's a blind bidding process.
0: Yep. This was SportsCenter's, a new interview podcast from Rich Eisen featuring SportsCenter Legends. 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This was SportsCenter is presented by Gusto. So we'll continue to look at the Brendan Sorsby story as it moves forward, but it seems like the drama, at least, is a little bit behind us because Texas Tech has caved. Brendan Sorsby will not be playing for the Red Raiders this season. Coming up next, game night is headed your way right here on ESPN Radio.
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14: Sorsby to go. Oh, I'm Q Myers. Texas Tech quarterback Brendan Sorsby now plans to enter the NFL supplemental draft. amid an ongoing legal battle over his NCAA eligibility after admitting to betting on sports. That's per Pete Thamel. A Texas judge restored Sorsby's eligibility and applied a two-game suspension, but with Big 12 schools revolted against Tech and filing lawsuits, the ground has shifted. Sorsby's college career is over, and the NFL is his next stop. The NFL supplemental draft is an alternate summer draft that allows teams to bid future draft picks on players who, for various reasons, had their college eligibility impacted and did not enter the regular spring draft. The NFL holds the draft only when approved prospects are available, which hasn't happened since 2023. In the Men's College World Series, 6th-ranked Texas defeated 7th-ranked Alabama 14-2. Adrian Rodriguez was the story. 5-for-5, 7 RBI, hit for the cycle, tying the Men's College World Series RBI record in a 14-2 blowout over Alabama. Hit a home run early in, well, hit a home run, a deep home run, 418-foot home run in the 6th inning, doubled in the 1st inning, tripled in the 2nd, singled in the 5th, and doubled again in the bottom of the 8th, driving in the final run. 6th-ranked Texas advances the Tuesday night's elimination game. Alabama's season has ended at 42-21. Oklahoma defeated 3rd-ranked Georgia 4-3 in the winner's bracket in Omaha, with now advanced to the semifinals with Georgia, who lost, going to take on in the elimination game against Texas. And in the World Cup, Uruguay and Saudi Arabia both got a point as they ended in a 1-1 draw. Egypt and Belgium also earned a point with a 1-1 draw. Not to be topped by Spain and Cape Verde, 0-0 draw. Currently, Iran and New Zealand are even at 1 in the 34th minute. For more scores and analysis, check out ESPN.com and the all-new ESPN app. Coming up, game night with Emmett Golden and me, Hugh Myers, here on ESPN Radio.
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0: What do you think they'd do after you let that dude walk?
1: Oh, you can't let him go. But no. I don't think Dolan want to end up in that second apron either. So, that means somebody else might have to hit the dough.
0: I feel like that they'll figure out a way to work it out with that guy, Jalen Brunson. But don't take my word for it. Let's ask Ramona Shelburne. She's been there every step of the way. 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
0: Sorsby will take his talents to the NFL supplemental draft. I'm Q Myers. Texas Tech quarterback Brendan Sorsby plans to enter that supplemental draft amid an ongoing legal battle over his NCAA eligibility after admitting to betting on sports, as per Pete Famel. A Texas judge did restore Brendan Sorsby's eligibility and applied a 2-game suspension, but with Big 12 schools revolted against Tech and filing lawsuits, the ground shifted. Sorsby's college career is now over, and the NFL will be his next stop. The NFL supplemental draft is an alternate summer draft that allows teams to bid future draft picks on players who, for various reasons, had their college eligibility impacted and did not enter the regular spring draft. The NFL holds this draft only when approved prospects are available, and that has not happened since 2023. In the Men's College World Series, Texas picked up the victory over Alabama 14-2. Adrian Rodriguez was the story of this one. 5-for-5, 7 RBI, hit for the cycle, tying the Mets College World Series RBI record in the blowout win. 6th-ranked Texas advanced to Tuesday night's elimination game, while Alabama's season ended at 42-21. Oklahoma defeated 3rd-ranked Georgia 4-3 in the winner's bracket in Omaha and will advance to the semifinals, while Georgia will take on Texas Tuesday night in elimination game. In the WNBA, the Lynx picked up the W versus the Fire, 107-74. Rookie Olivia Miles had 12 points, 5 assists, and 3 steals for Minnesota, while the Wings, they blew out the Aces, 96-66. Jessica Shepherd had 15 points, 15 rebounds, and 9 assists for Dallas. And the Valkyries, they currently have the 45-26 lead at the half over the Sparks. For more scores and analysis, check out ESPN.com and the all-new ESPN app. Coming up, more game night with Emmett Golden and me, Q Myers, here on ESPN Radio and the all-new ESPN app.
15: 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It's Unsportsmanlike, 6 a.m. Eastern, right here on ESPN Radio, ESPN2, and ESPNU.

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9: Sorsby's gonna go pro. I'm Q Myers, Texas Tech quarterback Brendan Sorsby now plans to enter the NFL supplemental draft amid an ongoing legal battle over his NCAA eligibility after admitting to betting on sports per Pete Thamel. A Texas judge restored Brendan Sorsby's eligibility and applied a 2-game suspension, but with Big 12 schools revolted against Tech and filing lawsuits, the ground has shifted. Sorsby's college career is over and the NFL is his next stop. In the Men's College World Series, 6th-ranked Texas defeated 7th-ranked Alabama 14-2. Adrian Rodriguez was the guy. 5-for-5, 7 RBI. He hit for the cycle and tied the Men's College World Series RBI record in the blowout victory. 6th-ranked Texas advanced to Tuesday night's elimination game. Alabama's season has ended at 42-21. Oklahoma defeated 3rd-ranked Georgia 4-3 in the winner's bracket in Omaha and will advance to the semifinals, while Georgia will take on Texas Tuesday night in an elimination game. In the WNBA, the Lynx picked up the win over the Fire 107-74. Rookie Olivia Miles, who very many people believe will be Rookie of the Year, had 12 points, 5 assists, and 3 steals for Minnesota. The Wings blew out the Aces 96-66. Jessica Shepherd almost had a triple-double, 15 points, 15 rebounds, and 9 assists for Dallas. And the Valkyries currently lead the Sparks 66-53 with 5:16 left to go in that game. For more scores and analysis, check out ESPN.com and the all-new ESPN app. Coming up, more Game Night with Emmett Golden and me, Q Myers, here on ESPN Radio and the all-new ESPN app.
10: 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It's Unsportsmanlike, 6 a.m. Eastern, right here on ESPN Radio, ESPN2, and ESPNU.

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0: the belt, the payoff pitch. Swung on and Suarez hits it. High in the air. It's deep to center. Ewing back at the wall. Turns, looks. Gone! Hey, Eugenio Suarez's second home run already tonight, and it's a grand slam.
1: Like I said, Yahtzee!
2: Number two.
3: Back to Chicago. PCA had the cycle, but the game was decided not by a hit. 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
4: And the crowd going wild here at Wrigley Field. There's nowhere to put Matt Shaw. Game on the line. Halverson sets at the belt. Here's the 3-1. Way outside. Ball 4. Cubs walk it off again. They beat the Rockies 5-4. Ian Happ scores. Whom the Cubs have done it again.
2: Number one.
3: In St. Louis, he was perfect into the seventh. It was still on the mound in the ninth. 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
5: The Padres are down to their last strike. May with the windup. The 1-2 pitch to Fernando Tatis Jr. Swinging a miss. That's a Redbird winner. That's a one-hitter. That's a shutout for Dustin May. Light up the night. Light it up in downtown St. Louis as the Cardinals celebrate a great pitching performance and two-out RBs to May.
3: Cardinals improving to 39-31 this season, tied for the best 70-game start to a season in the past decade. The other in 2022, last time the Cards had a postseason appearance. For the Padres, eighth time they've been shut out. Changes in Lubbock again this week. That's next. 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It's ESPN Radio.
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0: answers the 3-1. Way outside, ball four, Cubs walk it off again. They beat the Rockies 5-4. Ian Happ scores. Whom the Cubs have done it again.
1: Number one.
2: In St. Louis, he was perfect into the seventh. It was still on the mound in the ninth. 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
3: The Padres are down to their last strike. May with the windup. The 1-2 pitch to Fernando Tatis Jr. Swing and a miss. That's a Redbird winner. That's a one-hitter. That's a shutout for Dustin May. Light up the night. Light it up in downtown St. Louis as the Cardinals celebrate a great pitching performance and two-out RBIs to May.
2: Cardinals improving to 39-31 this season, tied for the best 70-game start to a season in the past decade. The other in 2022, last time the Cards had a postseason appearance. For the Padres, eighth time they've been shut out. Changes in Lubbock again this week. That's next. 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
8: 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Not, I have weird rules around
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7: You, it's giving Michael Jackson. Exactly. If we can see the sock with the loafer.
8: Yeah, exactly. Nobody wants to be right. Moonwalker unless you can actually moonwalk. Stop.
9: Did she try to do the hee-hee?
10: She hee.
11: Yep.
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7: I didn't try to.
10: Do
7: I
10: it again.
7: Executed it. Can you do it?
10: Hee-hee. That was good. That was pretty good.
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9: Thank you.
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9: I was in a scene with her, and the director came up and said, cut on a first take, and said, okay, Zendaya, let's do another one. I pulled him aside. I said, but you just did three takes. That first one was amazing. He said, yeah, it's just that I had to ask you to do four, and I didn't want to... I didn't want to embarrass you, but basically everything she does, I could put in the film after the first take.
10: If you missed any of our conversation with Hugh Jackman, go back on our podcast, ESPN app, wherever podcasts are found. He was awesome a week ago. Was tremendous. Is that right?
11: A week ago.
10: He was awesome.
11: So much has happened since then.
10: Oh, we had an NBA champion with the New York Knicks. We had a Stanley Cup champion with the Carolina Hurricanes. We had the United States win a huge soccer game on Friday. They play again against Australia this upcoming Friday. We had four games in the World Cup yesterday, all of which ties all across the board. We have all of the Giannis rumors that we have discussed, as well as the fact that Brendan Sorsby's situation has been ongoing and developing, as he is now going to, he is the Texas Tech quarterback. Put himself in rehab for a gambling addiction while at Indiana, started Cincinnati. Now he's entering the supplemental draft as a result of all of the legal stuff that has gone on around him. Supplemental draft would mean a team, if they have it, would mean a team would

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7: Good Tuesday morning, everybody. John and Lance along with Dell and Macy. Sean is in studio. We are here live at the Golden Nugget Lake Charles. And it is, as I understand it, we are going to be facing some rain coming back. Hope all of you were safe yesterday in that torrential storm we got. And I hope you all are safe this morning as you drive to work, listening to the show. We appreciate you. And here we go. Astros looked like crap late yesterday. It was Kaiwei Teng. You have nine strikeouts. And you give up three homers. I mean, holy crap, dude. It was not good. It was not good. The Astros couldn't score. They kept hitting homers. This Colt Keith dude, got to get him out one time. That'd be great. Three homers last night. Six RBIs.
8: You said Cold Teeth?
7: Colt Keith.
8: I thought you said cold teeth.
7: Not cold teeth.
8: Like when you eat ice cream.
7: Oh, that's the worst. Oh, man. No, it gives you a headache.
8: Yeah, and this guy is a problem, too. Cold teeth.
7: Cold Keith.
8: Cold Keith.
7: He's a problem. Yeah, it's a problem.
8: Cold Keith.
7: Yeah.

0: So the Astros lose last night, and they just, while they look like they're going to, everything's going to be great again, they suck again. And they lose two straight, and now they're back to 8 games under .500. They just can't get to the five games under .500.
1: It's a long way. It's a long way off, brother.
0: Yeah.
1: Eight games, as soon as I get to five.
0: So we're not going to spend a lot of time on that this morning, unfortunately. We got bigger fish to fry this morning. One is, what a day yesterday at the World Cup. We'll talk to Glenn Davis about it. Four ties.
1: 8 o'clock. Glenn Davis. But they were all, well, not all, but some of the ties were big upsets. Like Spain didn't score against Cape Verde. Didn't score against Cape Verde. They didn't bring in Lamine Yamal till the second half. He's not quite 100% fit, I guess, so he's not playing full time. So that was, and the reason that's important is, number one, Cape Verde knows how to throw a party. I told you that Carousel came to Houston and threw a big party at a place called the Flats. And Cape Verde, I don't know if you saw them, any videos before, during, or after. But they, like Dell was saying, there was a lot of attention paid to the women in the stands.
0: Yes.
1: A lot of attention. And rightfully so. And the parties afterwards, you had police in Boston dancing with them. I don't know if you saw that video.
0: No.
1: Two or three policemen were dancing in the parties they had. Now they're coming to Houston. And they don't come. They come on the 26th to play Saudi Arabia, who also had a
0: good
1: surprising tie as well.
0: Yeah.
1: So that game that I got a ticket to that one. I thought it was the least expensive game at the time. I just thought that's a throwaway game. It's just who cares? Now it could be a meaningful game if one of those teams.
0: Well, one of those teams will another, probably be a third place.
1: If
0: team.
1: They get another result,
0: yeah.
1: Either a draw or or points. That could be a very meaningful game.
0: Yeah.
1: I know the prices have skyrocketed on that game to get in. So, and Cape Verde, I can tell is going to be the team that everyone loves. Like people who just want to cheer for the underdog, it's going to be Cape Verde. They had never been in a World Cup. They got a 40-year-old goalkeeper who stood on his head yesterday.
0: Yeah.
1: Usually, you only stand on your head in hockey, but this
0: no.
1: guy stood on his head in soccer.
0: 40-year-old. He's in a second-tier club in Portugal.
1: Yeah.
0: Holy crap. Mm-hmm. What a story. Mm-hmm. This is like one of the biggest upsets. I mean, they didn't win, but this is a huge upset.
1: Yeah.
0: That Spain couldn't score on them and tied.
1: Well, Spain did what they do, which is just pass the ball 540,000 times around the top and get minimal attack. Stay on the ball too long when it's in the box. It just stays on their foot forever as they try to. I mean, it's just Spain just looked, I don't know, they didn't look good yesterday.
0: They didn't look good like the U.S. soccer freaking juggernaut.
1: The U.S.
0: Yeah,
1: right now would beat
0: that's
1: Spain.
0: That's right, Dell. Yeah.
1: I think it's fair to say the U.S. would beat Spain 3-0 if they played right
0: or
1: now.
0: Or 4.
1: They played today.
0: Or 4.
1: 3 or 4. Or 4-1,
0: four.
1: Maybe.
0: Yeah.
1: Well, I don't know how they're going to score.
0: I don't know if they're as good as Paraguay, if you want to know the truth. So I don't think they score
1: one. Spain?
0: Yeah.
1: Yeah.
0: Yeah.
1: Paraguay scored.
0: Yeah.
1: Paraguay.
0: Same thing.
1: They scored.
0: Yeah, Paraguay
1: Spain didn't score.
0: I know. Spain can't score on us.
1: I know. 40-year-old goalie.
0: 40-year-old goalie.
1: Goalie's under 40.
0: Yeah, that's right.
1: Jordan Pickford.
0: So, yeah,
1: the goalie
0: a kick-ass day
1: it's
0: there.
1: The world's goalie.
0: And so we'll talk to Glenn Davis about it at 8 o'clock, brought to you by Kaplan Sinus Relief. Brendan Sorsby was the big story yesterday, I think.
1: Well, broke late. I didn't even know because I was, dabbling with the blackjack and the slots.
0: I wouldn't say dabbling when you're in your hotel room by yourself.
1: Well, with the blackjack, well, you never know, but it's a comfortable bed. But blackjack and slots I was dabbling.
0: Oh, I gotcha.
1: And I'm watching this Japanese show now on Netflix. But my wife said, yeah, I can't believe Sorsby's going to the supplemental draft. I'm like, what? Now what now? He's going to supplemental. And immediately I thought, okay, the heat got too much. And so I had to go and, research everything that happened. And
0: they
1: I would
0: have
1: say.
0: To, now, they, normally they don't allow eligible players, but they can vote. They're going to vote on it.
1: Yeah, so this is, who is they?
0: The owners. The owners. Okay. The teams all vote on it.
1: Okay, so what typically has been the course of action is you need to be ineligible. You need to have a change of eligibility from eligible to ineligible for you to go into the supplemental draft. It's supplemental because it's additional to the NFL, the standard NFL draft. If you're eligible and you don't, if you're eligible, then you wait until the next year. If you don't hit the deadline for the draft, you wait until the next year and you go into the next year's draft.
0: Yeah.
1: If the owners vote no, that's what Brendan Sorsby will have to do. He'll have to just sit out, work with a quarterback coach, and then enter the draft next year. He's hoping to go on the supplemental draft. I'm telling you now, based on the conversations I had with personnel people, and this is, I wrote him up based on him potentially going on the supplemental draft. I was asked to watch tape on him and put something together. And honestly, the conversations I have with personnel people is they believe he won't go in the first for sure and shouldn't go in the second. Now, this is when they believed he would be suspended for a year by college football and that it would carry over to the NFL. If there is no carryover, because their argument is you're drafting a guy in the second, third, fourth round, whatever, and that's a four-year contract, and his first year is a dead year because he'll be suspended by the league for a year because they'll just follow whatever the, you know, the college football is going to do. And then
0: but college football isn't suspending him for a year.
1: Well, that's why I want to set this up is that, you know, the thought was, so what are we going to do here? You miss him for a whole year. He can't even be in the building. So you're gonna spend what draft pick for a three-year player? Because that's what you have him for, a three-year contract. Now, college football did suspend him for a year. There was a judge that didn't. So really, we know college football has a suspension.
0: Yeah.
1: The judge had a deal that was had a ruling that was so bad that basically it's just been wiped out. I don't even think it's a precedent-setting judgment anymore. Do you?
0: Well, they're suing him.
1: Yeah.
0: They're suing to get his suspension reinstated.
1: Right.
0: But now I guess they're going to give up on it since he's going to the supplemental draft.
1: Well, but the NFL may look at that as a one-year suspension. Like, the NFL could carry it over. Because
0: the NFL could do whatever it wants.
1: This is what GM – I'm talking to GMs who told me this. Multiple. I got a hold of multiple who were – I was lucky enough to have them all help me on this. And their entire thing – one guy told me this. He said, the thing that could bring the league down is gambling. He said, and you have a kid who bet on his own team 40 times when he played, has admitted to having a problem. And now the NFL, and these are his words, he said, in our league, we're taking all this money from all these gambling sites, and we've even had players suspended in the NFL for gambling in facilities. And that was, I think, Jameson Williams, Calvin Ridley, those guys. I know the Lions had some, Isaiah Rogers. And this guy's point was, the NFL cannot mess around with gambling. They've got to take a hard-line stance right now and do it with Brendan Sorsby. This is when I thought he was going to the supplemental draft. Then it all went away because he was going to go back to school. Now it's back, and we don't know what the NFL – first of all, if they're going to vote to change their rules to allow him into a supplemental draft, my guess is they will. But I don't know where he goes. Like, nobody I talked to thought he would go inside the first two rounds. Now, when I watched him on tape, I don't see a first round. I see a third round supplemental draft guy. In an NFL draft, I would have probably taken him in the second round, personally, is what my grade would have been. I gave him a 6-2, which is like the grade of Michael Penix. I didn't like Penix as much as other people. So
0: seventh overall?
1: A 6-2 is like
0: you didn't like him seventh overall?
1: No, I didn't like him.
0: To a team that had a quarterback?
1: No.
0: Okay.
1: And neither did the owner since the GM got fired for one of the, you know, for that amongst other things. But so the Sorsby thing's interesting because it's number one, you got to see is this precedent set for like the gambling? What is the legal precedent set? What is the NFL going to do? Are they going to bend their rules? If they let him in, what kind of suspension is he going to face, if any suspension in the NFL for his part? Are they going to mandate he go to a program? My guess is he'll have a mandated program. They'll lean heavily on him. I think he'll go in the third round of the supplemental draft, and then he won't be a factor in the first year. That's my guess.
0: Okay, so it's the league office. Prospects have to apply with and be approved by the NFL league office for eligibility. The league hosts the supplemental draft only if there are eligible players, which hasn't happened since 2023, eligible players for the supplemental draft.
1: Yeah, right.
0: There were two eligible prospects this year, though neither was selected.
2: Like Josh Gordon was a supplemental.
0: Yes.
2: He was in a supplemental draft.
0: Yeah, because of, well, he had a lot of drug issues.
2: Yeah, Terrell Pryor was, yeah, he was suspended for drinking or drugs.
0: Steve Walsh was probably taking money at Miami. We don't remember.
2: Obviously.
0: But we don't know, but we'll make that. We'll make that up because he's a Miami guy. And he probably was doing something wrong. So he was in the supplemental draft for some reason. No one knows. I didn't know this about it. That, okay, so here's the order. It's determined via lottery based on the previous win-loss record of teams. The draft order is divided into three groups. Teams with six or fewer wins.
2: Huh.
0: They're the first group.
2: So there's a lottery.
0: And then it's just pulled names, yeah.
2: Really?
0: Yeah. So if you had six or fewer wins.
2: It used to be in order, I thought.
0: Yeah, no, it's not. The rest of the non-playoff teams are the next group. And then the 14 playoff teams.
2: Now, that is more fair to me because you just had the advantage of the NFL draft.
0: Yeah.
2: Why give another advantage after that?
0: Right.
2: You know? I mean, I get having some advantage, but I like that. I like this idea way better. I didn't realize. I wonder when they went to this, when they started doing this.
0: I don't know.
2: This.
0: It's randomly selected.
2: I thought it was like waiver wire where everyone is in order. And
0: so if you had six or fewer losses, you're in that first group, and then it's, pull them out, names out of a hat, and then the rest of the non-playoff teams, and then, yeah. So you don't think he will go? So the thought in this thing is, I saw an article. Do the Jets just take a flyer?
2: I mean, they could. I think they've got a stockpile of picks. I think they're just going to wait till next year and get their pick. I don't see the Jets doing it. No.
0: Well, the Jets would be in that first.
2: That's
0: group,
2: a team to watch,
0: and they could take. I might throw a third rounder on it.
2: Maybe. I mean, it's not the worst idea. It's kind of like the Kirk Cousins.
0: The Cardinals could the Cardinals need a quarterback.
2: The Colts.
0: Colts
2: Daniel
0: need a quarterback.
2: Daniel Jones
0: yeah.
2: is you know, they redid a deal, but I think it's a 2-year deal with Daniel Jones.
0: And who knows if he's going to be.
2: You would say, Texans wouldn't mess with that. It's interesting because I think you could, like the Dolphins could do that.
0: Yeah.
2: If they wanted to, although they've got a contract they can get away from or they can commit to. So they're in a pretty favorable spot. What about the Eagles? The Eagles aren't afraid to take chances on players, and they're not in love with Jalen Hurts, but this is a move where if they got him in a third or even fourth round, you have a very viable backup. You say, we just got him as a backup. That's all. But in real life, you may say, hey, this is our backup plan in case it doesn't work out with Jalen Hurts.
0: Well, I guess. In case it doesn't work out, the guy that won you a Super Bowl? What do you mean?
2: Well, because there's already rumblings that they could get away from Jalen Hurts in the
0: future.
2: Well,
0: yeah.
2: That's what I'm saying. Once you hit a third-round pick, you're at a backup territory for a quarterback. So it's not the end of the world to give up a third-rounder for a guy that's a backup that really you think has a chance to be a future starter.
0: Yeah.
2: Possibly, but it's usually a little bit of a long shot if you're doing it in the third round. I don't know. I don't know. I don't know who, I don't know who takes the chance with him. It could really surprise us all. There's a lot of guys with young quarterbacks now. You know, Ty Simpson's over there waiting in the wings. Like Dallas Cowboys, I don't see them doing it. The Giants, I don't see them doing it. The Eagles I talked about, possibly Washington, they wouldn't do it.
0: No.
2: Like, there's a lot of teams that actually have young quarterbacks that they're going to ride with. Fernando Mendoza, Bo Nix, Mahomes, they wouldn't do anything, I wouldn't think, over there in Kansas City. Chargers have Herbert. There's a whole division that's wiped out. Cam Ward, C.J. Stroud, I don't see the Texans doing it. Trevor Lawrence, don't see. Colts, maybe. So three of those teams wiped out. Like, there's not as many
0: now,
2: teams.
0: If you can get them in the third or fourth.
2: Yeah. Oh, yeah. No, I think that's. I think he's.
0: I mean, the Saints. Because are you sure about Shock? I mean,
2: they like him.
0: Yeah, but
2: they like him. Mickey gives away too many draft picks, so I don't know if I'd want to give away another one for a guy that you want competition for a guy that you're already kind of all in on. Tampa Bay Bucks. You know, Carolina Panthers. Panthers. Are they for sure in on Bryce Young beyond the 5 years? He's one of those guys that I would get away from if I – like, I'm not sure I would give – you know, I'm sitting here with my own concerns on C.J. Stroud. On Bryce Young, I think he definitely has a limited floor ceiling.
0: Oh, you think?
2: Yeah, so I'm really going to pay $40 million plus? Because he's not getting in the $50 million range. You're going to play $40 million plus? That's the going rate for a starting quarterback now.
0: Yep. 713-780-3776. If you want to get in here, let's break. We got a lot to do this morning here on ESPN 97.5, but you are more than welcome to get in and hang with us. In the meantime, talk a little jewelry with Zadig.
2: Yeah, Zadig Jewelers is 28,000 square feet. 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
2: 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It's DraftKings Sportsbook. Watching Jose, just watched Isak Paredes go deep. And now Jose Altuve about to go deep as well.
3: Oh,
2: boom,
3: man,
2: boom.
3: I got a feeling we're going to win this.
2: We are going to win this.
3: I got a feeling we're going
2: to
3: win
2: five
3: this. Highway
2: three.
3: Tank put us in a hole last night. But no spoiler alerts, please. I'm assuming the Astros.
2: Well, this is a replay.
3: But, and so I said don't spoil
2: per se.
3: I'm assuming.
2: I like to say per se.
3: Yeah, I didn't see this last night, so don't.
2: Okay.
3: Spoil
2: don't spoil it. Well, they
3: happens.
2: Lose. That's all the runs they score. It's over.
3: There we go. And the spoiler comes out.
2: Yep. 9-3. They sucked. And
3: 9. See. I thought we were going to stop right here at 5.
2: No. No, we brought in a couple of guys.
3: Well, you ruined it. I was
2: it
3: hoping we were going to win last night.
2: Yep. Well, Tang isn't done giving it up. Oh, no. Yeah, he's done giving
3: it up. Yeah, he's done.
2: Murray came in. He gave up a couple. Brian Abreu surprisingly didn't have a clean sheet.
3: We didn't talk about Burrows the other day. Your guy was doing what he does best.
2: He's so good. I told you guys about him. I told you.
3: He might be the worst starter on the team right
2: now. No, he's the worst starter.
3: He is the worst. Right?
2: Yeah, it's not even. He might be. No, he's the worst.
3: He's never even gotten down to like.
2: No, it's just terrible. Nope.
3: The Astros can't get to 5 games under, and he can't get under 5.5.
2: Well.
3: ERA.
2: He is. What is he? There's 7-8 games under 500 now. He might be 8 games under 500. If not for him, the Astros would have a 500 record, but yeah, then there's him. All right, 713-780-3776 is the number. I played poker last night with a guy named Willie Hance, who was on Big Brother.
3: Oh, really?
2: Yeah, he listens to the show every day. He's in from Dayton. His brother was on Survivor for 3 seasons, made over $1 million on Survivor.
3: Wow, really?
2: Yeah. They're like, and he said, my nephews have been, they're like a reality TV family.
3: Really?
2: Yeah. Yeah. I mean, I don't know how you get into reality TV, but the Hance family.
3: Yeah.
2: Did it. Willie had a rough time last night, but when I left, he had won a big pot. He probably, I don't know, he probably kicked ass, but he had a rough go of it for a while, but really great, great guy. And we sat next to each other and had a good time yesterday playing poker right here off the DraftKings Sportsbook. Just can't have a better day. You cannot have a better day, all right, than playing poker all day at the DraftKings, right next to the DraftKings Sportsbook. There was that. A shout out to the Hance family in Dayton. They listen all the time. Well, Willie does. I don't know about the rest of them. But it was a lot of fun. A lot of fun yesterday at the DraftKings Sportsbook. The Brendan Torsby, if you guys want to get in, you can talk about it. You're more than welcome to get in. Did you see what Cody Campbell had to say?
3: Yeah, I did. And Cody Campbell, as we talked about, he owns the Houston. He's the owner of the Texas Tech Red Raiders. He is the owner. He owns them. I saw what the president had to say, and I saw what Cody Campbell had to say.
2: So
3: Cody basically,
2: here's what he said.
3: Yeah, he kind of acknowledged the heat got to them. I mean,
2: he will be stripped of the opportunity to continue to develop as a better and stronger man. Stripped of his last opportunity to compete at the highest level of college sports.
3: Why is he stripped?
2: And I pray that he can stay on his path to recovery. Brendan, while he made mistakes that he openly admits, has also been a part of a much larger broken and predatory system. And we believe that all people deserve a second chance. It is gut-wrenching that there is no viable path to providing him with redemption at the collegiate level. And how are we going to win football games now? Okay, that's the important thing. Texas Tech has lost the ability to win football games.
3: He didn't say that. He didn't say that. He didn't care about
2: stop
3: winning.
2: Already.
3: He doesn't care about winning. He cares about somebody's
2: stop
3: mental health.
2: Stop already.
3: He cares about his health.
2: He stop already with the. We're trying to just. That's all we want to do is help this young man. We're trying to provide him with an atmosphere that will heal him.
3: Wait, how was he stripped?
2: Stop.
3: How was he stripped?
2: Well, the lawsuits by the Big 12 and the NCAA.
3: So?
2: We're going to strip him of his ability.
3: You don't know that.
2: Well, no.
3: You never lose. Here's a question. Texas Tech was obviously on board with this. they wanted this to happen. Don't tell me they didn't, because players never lose in court. Players never lose in court.
2: Right.
3: Why would you not just roll with the original ruling if you really cared about him staying with you and the mental health and him being on this journey? You didn't care about the football. You only cared about his supporting him.
2: Well,
3: and
2: I don't know
3: why
2: that
3: would you not stick with it?
2: I don't know that a court system, though, I don't know that the court system wouldn't say, no, the NCAA has the ability to actually suspend somebody.
3: When have they ever done that?
2: Well, I mean, I don't know that something like this has ever come up.
3: I just know that it doesn't matter what happens. They lose every time.
2: Yeah, they do.
3: The NCAA never
2: but
3: wins.
2: But in appellate court, well, of course, it is for Texas Tech. Well, I don't know where they filed.
3: That's the thing. Why would you not take your shot? Why would you not take your shot to Texas Tech? Unless this is Sorsby saying.
2: It was Sorsby and his family. They said, we don't know that he's going to be able to play with this new lawsuit. It's all up in the air. Screw it. We're going to the pros.
3: But Texas Tech's letting him keep all his money.
2: Yep. Yeah.
3: That lets you know that Texas Tech is like, well, one of two things. It might look bad if Texas Tech pulled the money.
2: Right.
3: Be like, oh, I thought it was about helping him on his journey to mental health and whatever.
2: $5 million is going to help him that way.
3: Yeah, it might look like that, but this whole thing feels like a mutual decision is what it feels like. Like, Tech's good to be out from under the heat. And the heat of the Big 12, the heat of these other schools, the public scrutiny. And it was going to go on through the football season. And then Brendan Sorsby, I guess it makes some sense. If you're worried you're going to lose, I mean, I would say, realistically, your odds are better than 50% that you'll win. Because you don't lose in court to the NCAA. Nobody lets the NCAA win in anything.
2: No.
3: So, had he taken a shot, I think he probably would have played, because they don't win ever, the NCAA. But all the heat and the ability to, especially if he can keep his money, if you know you can keep your money, your NIL money.
2: Yeah.
3: I mean, why not get out from under it and try to get to an NFL team with your money? Who cares? You got a $5 million signing bonus, basically. So even if you go in the third or fourth round, you still have $5 million in the bank.
2: Yeah. Listen, I'm not worried about Brendan Sorsby's money. That ain't it. Well, I don't know. First of all, yeah, you looked at him. You feel like, what is a third? You think he's a second, a late second, or third round quarterback? I mean, it's what? Backup, possible starter? Someday?
3: I think I had a grade on him as average starter.
2: Average starter.
3: Yeah, average starter is the grade I had on him. That was 2026 draft. So here's what I say about him. This is, you know, I had some strengths and weaknesses. What I said at the bottom line is Sorsby's driven by a strong competitive nature and admirable level of energy on the field. His combination of size and athleticism is in line with what teams covet in today's game. A gunslinger's mentality allows for impressive deep ball throws to beat single coverage downfield, but also leads to poor decision making against high safety looks. Sorsby doesn't holster a rifle for a right arm, but can throw with enough velocity and brings impressive arm talent to the field with him. Sorsby clearly possesses NFL starting talent, but climbing the hill and staying there will require him to become more consistent, getting through progressions and being able to alter his game plan once the coverage pictures change on him post-snap. So what I think is the physical is there. I don't know. He's not ready yet to read NFL defenses and get through progressions like he needs to. And my comp on him is I thought he shows similarities to Sam Darnold when he was coming out of USC. He has some of the same movement skills.
2: Him is your best player in that draft.
3: No, Sam was
2: I think you did. Yeah, I'm pretty sure you did.
3: I'll have to see. What draft? What year was that? Sam was 18? No, I think it was.
2: Earlier, wasn't it? Was it?
3: Wasn't Miles Garrett. Miles was the first pick. Oh, no, yeah, you're right, because it had to be.
2: No, you had him number one. I'm almost positive. I mean, so that's a hell of a comp you gave him.
3: Well, not really. I mean, coming out, he reminds me of him. I didn't say he's at the same grade level. He runs around a lot. He's got the same size. And he's got arm talent. He's got the ability to make plays out of structure. But it's not, when I say comp, it's not, I'm not comping him to the same grade. That's not what I'm comping. I don't feel like, I think I had Laramie Tunsil.
4: as my top player in that draft. I think he was he the 16th? No. I don't remember what draft Sam Darnold was in.
2: No one can remember. It's impossible to know.
4: It is so. Impossible to remember.
2: It's impossible to know.
4: He's so. 2018 draft. Yeah.
2: 2018?
4: Yeah.
2: Right.
4: Actually,
2: I don't know
4: got,
2: how Mapes knew that, but no one knew that.
4: No, Saquon Barkley. Actually, I had a few guys. Saquon Barkley ahead of him, Bradley Chubb, Quentin Nelson, Tremaine Edmonds. These are old. These aren't even the right grades. What are they doing, Draft Tracker 18? These aren't even the right grades.
2: They're not. They didn't even put the right grades on
4: well,
2: there?
4: Well, this is the one where somebody screwed up and they screwed up and they didn't. Yeah, they screwed up and a bunch of grades got lost. Yeah, it's it. But I had a grade over 7 for Sam. I had a really high grade on Sam. And Sam Darnold's kind of become a really good player.
2: You think?
4: Yeah, he's become
2: yeah,
4: a
2: he just won a Super Bowl. I'm pretty.
4: He's become
2: good.
4: He's become a really good player. Yeah, no, the highest player I had on the board was Saquon Barkley was one, followed by Quentin Nelson, Bradley Chubb, Tremaine Edmonds, then Sam Darnold was a 7-0, then Roquan Smith, Deron Payne, Vita Vea, Derwin James, Calvin Ridley. So, yeah, no, that draft you had two hammers, Saquon Barkley and Quentin Nelson, who I had ahead of him, along with Bradley Chubb, who hasn't played at that level. Tremaine Edmonds, I just overrated his traits. But Barkley is, I think, the second highest player I've ever had rated behind Myles Garrett.
2: Really?
4: Yeah, I think Myles was the highest I ever graded, followed by Saquon Barkley. And then after that, obviously C.J. Stroud.
2: Obviously.
4: That's not true.
2: Obviously.
4: That's not true.
2: No, that's not true. You just made that
4: up. I did make that one up.
2: Yeah. 713-780-3776, the number to hang with us here on ESPN. We're behind again. We got to stay on track because we got, at the top of the hour, our man, Glenn Davis, is going to join us here. Let's talk a little golf right now. Let's talk about where you're going to play. How about Houston National? Get on over there. Link-style course. They've got and here's the cool thing, is if you want to practice, you got a lighted practice driving range with a bar right there. I don't know that it gets any better than that. A lighted practice range with a bar right there. So now, you know, it stays light out a little bit longer, so you got time to get over there. But in the winter, I mean, 5 o'clock, you're done with work, 6 o'clock, you want to go and hit some balls, boom, you get over to Houston National, or you play the course. It's a true link-style course. Drive up the road, up 290 to College Station. 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
0: 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Here's John Granato and Lance Zierlein.
2: Hey, I want to get to some. We're live with the DraftKings Sportsbook here in Golden Nugget. They've been phenomenal hosts, as always. Yeah. Great rooms.
3: Awesome.
2: Food, the fun, just everything's been fantastic. I haven't seen sun, though. When I go to casinos, I don't see the sun. So I assume we still have sun. But there's a, based on this, I don't think there's sun right now. I think there's going to be a lot of rain today this way. A lot of it's coming from whatever the storm was in the Gulf. We're getting it. You guys in Houston got it. I saw some of the videos. So I hope everyone out there is okay. We'll be headed back in. We didn't get to this. We didn't talk about this yesterday. And I do want to talk about it. And it's Victor Wembanyama. And two things. Number one, the conversation about him leaving the court after losing and not shaking hands with anybody. Number two,
3: that doesn't bother me.
2: Let's pair that up then with his entire behavior throughout the playoffs, the way he's playing basketball. I do have a little bit of a problem with him not shaking hands. You want to go hard and elbow people in the face, and you want to do, you know, stick your foot underneath people who are jumping up and they're landing. I mean, these are dirty things. This is in the vein of Bruce Bowen.
3: Yeah.
2: He did some. Well, if you stick your foot under somebody when they're up in the air, but you can really hurt.
3: Did
2: your
3: he
2: stick,
3: or did he just jump up and he happened to land on him? I don't know.
2: I think it looked intentional. Well, why are you? You didn't block the shot. Well, why are you crowding him after the shot's off?
3: Well, went up and you fell. I don't know.
2: I thought he invaded his space. That's the problem. I think Wembanyama is dirty. This is something that watching him in the playoffs,
3: yeah.
2: I think he's got a dirty streak. That's why I assume it's not an accident when he does stuff like that. I never would have thought that before this year. But the more I'm watching, the more I see his behavior, he just strikes me as a little bit of a dirty player, a guy definitely with an edge. Best case scenario, he's a real edge player, which is a little unusual for a star player. That's usually players like Draymond. It's usually players like Dylan Brooks, like Bruce Bowen, these grimy type of guys who try to change attitudes on the court and try to disrupt. He plays like a disruptor sometimes, but from a mental standpoint with some of the stuff he does. I think once it's over, to me, you go out there and shake hands. I thought it was meek whenever the Detroit Pistons.
3: You know what a good loser is? He's a loser.
2: I know, but
3: didn't bother me.
2: But Detroit Pistons, it didn't bother him when the Pistons walk off the floor against the Bulls. Everyone else it bothered.
3: That's fine. You know what? Go. So, and you know what? It was a story. And you know what? And you know what they did? They said, we're walking off the court. We don't care. All right. You're a bunch of poor losers. That's great. I don't care. You're still losing. And the other team won, and you lost. And so you didn't want to shake their hand because you didn't feel like you were pissed about losing. That dude's a competitor now. That dude is a competitor.
2: Oh, no, I don't doubt that.
3: Yeah.
2: I do. For me, once it's over, I think you go as hard as you can at the UFC, at boxing, whatever, hockey. But I think one of the things that brings people, one of the things people really like is that you can go that hard, and then there's a mutual respect. He showed no respect.
3: Yeah.
2: That was a team that should have earned his respect. I didn't think the Knicks played dirty at all. I think the Knicks played good basketball. He played dirty. So why no mutual respect? Yeah. Just shaking hands is a very small gesture. It's not the end of the world, but it is on top of a little dossier he's putting together. He's kind of a player that's not – he's got kind of an attitude – that we don't really see with.
3: Well, he's French.
2: Great
3: he ain't
2: players
3: from here. Okay,
2: I don't think that's it. I mean, everyone grows up on American culture now. That's not, and especially him. He's played in under like I don't really buy into all that stuff. If anything, I would think he'd be a softer. You know, the reputation would be he's a softer player. He's not a soft player.
3: Not a soft player.
2: He is a super competitive player, but he's also. I mean, it's also a little dirty, and the NBA let him get away with everything.
3: Yep.
2: All along the pathway,
3: well,
2: they refused.
3: When he slid under Brunson's foot, he should have gotten a flagrant and been kicked out of the next game.
2: Yeah.
3: Problem is, you can't kick him out. Just like they couldn't kick him out when he elbowed in the throat. But you can kick out
2: everyone else.
3: He's a cash cow.
2: But you can kick out everyone else.
3: He's a cash cow for the league.
2: Then what you're doing is you're saying you're not accountable.
3: That's right. He's above the law.
2: Then I don't want to hear about accountability.
3: Right.
2: Because we have different
3: rules. We know they don't have accountability. We know that already.
2: I've seen players suspended.
3: If there was
2: before.
3: A game six and Wemby wasn't going to be there, it would have killed. It would have killed the game. It would have killed everything
2: all
3: that
2: right.
3: you're.
2: Then,
3: you,
2: then
3: know
2: you don't
3: what I'm
2: stand
3: saying?
2: For anything. Then
3: I don't. No, listen.
2: No, not you.
3: I don't agree.
2: In the,
3: but, yeah,
2: stay.
3: The NBA.
2: They don't.
3: When they didn't suspend
2: for
3: him for the elbow to the throat,
2: I get it. Now
3: you didn't feel like
2: now that one that should have gotten it.
3: Yes.
2: I mean, you can see him look to the side.
3: They lost all credibility with me on
2: slow
3: that.
2: Motion. You can see him look to the side and hammer the.
3: Yes.
2: Guy. I mean, it was clear he knew what he was doing. He wasn't just clearing out.
3: But they couldn't suspend him.
2: I mean.
3: Or they didn't suspend
2: that's
3: him.
2: That's got to be a great feeling to know that you can literally commit a murder and you're going to still make it back.
3: Yes.
2: You'll just get two balls. You'll get two free throws and a ball out of bounds.
3: They gave him permission to do what he did, sliding under Brunson's foot by not suspending him with the elbow. Yes. That's what they did.
2: I agree with you. It's just. Are they going to – I guess they'll find their balls whenever the regular season starts
3: next year.
2: That's it. We can't have this, Wemby. You're suspended for a half. They'll go NCAA suspension of a good player. You're suspended for a half, like in football. That's it, Johnny Manziel. You get a half.
3: Against Rice.
2: Wow.
3: Yeah. All right. We're just catching up. Apologize, but we got Glenn Davis at the top of the hour, so we got to cut one here, and it's just a quick break, so don't you go anywhere. Just got to tell you real quick about John Clay Wolf and John Clay Wolf buying your car, and I'm telling you here and now, right now, if you're ever going to sell your car, the dealership will say, well, we'll give you this floor, let's just do an easy, simple, easy trade, that's all. 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
2: How stupid is, I mean, so at Levi Stadium, this is the picture. It's ketchup, mayonnaise, mustard. You see what they did? They had to tape over the Heinz. They had to tape over the helmets.
3: Oh, my God, FIFA.
2: Because FIFA.
3: Well, why'd you say Levi Stadium, you dummy? You're going to get sued now by FIFA.
2: That's right. It's the stadium in Santa Clara,
3: yeah,
2: California.
3: Yeah, that's right. Just like Houston Stadium.
2: Wow.
3: We're going to play some soccer in Houston Stadium.
2: Oh, no,
3: stadium.
2: That's Levi Stadium. It's the stadium in Santa Clara.
3: In Santa Clara. Yeah. Or Santa Clara Stadium.
2: Stupid. I mean, just ridiculous. There was also
3: a wait. They taped over all of the names.
2: They have
3: names?
2: To black out all the names.
3: Oh,
2: it's just
3: my
2: so stupid.
3: God, FIFA!
2: Like, I can't tell. That's Heinz, a relish or Heinz mustard.
3: If I were there, I'd be taking all the tape off.
2: Yeah.
3: Because I. But
2: did you see the bong that was shaped like the bong that was shaped like the World Cup trophy?
3: No.
2: Yeah, awesome.
3: Yeah,
2: and they had to destroy that. They couldn't do that anymore. Couldn't have that anymore. Pretty cool. If you're a smoker, that would be pretty cool to smoke out of. It looks like the World Cup trophy. And it's did you happen to see, I don't know what game it was, the dude who got caught, he's sitting next to an absolute smoke show. And she's got one of those cut shirts where you can see the cleavage.
3: Yeah, she was Brazilian.
2: Brazilian. Yeah. Was it Brazil? No, I don't think
3: it was Mexico. Or was it Mexico?
2: No, I don't remember.
3: You sure it wasn't a Brazilian?
2: Well, the two Mexican girls that were jumping up and down, that was fantastic. That I hated that. But, this guy is sitting next to, and I mean, he is just staring. She's looking at straight ahead. He's just staring, and he looks up, and you can see that he's on the screen. He's on the big screen.
3: I saw it. I thought it was Brazil, but
2: I don't know what it was, but he was caught like the two, like the couple watching Coldplay.
3: Mm-hmm.
2: I mean, caught dead, just staring at those guys. I mean, good, clean fun for the whole family. Dell, you wanted to get in here?
4: Yeah, we have an update on that referee who did the alleged white power symbol. FIFA investigated, says no problems. The referee explained it. Look, it's just a tick I have. Sometimes you'll see me do it even when I'm not looking at the camera. I did it. If you look at the film, I did it three or four other times. So FIFA said no problems. You're good.
3: So they went to they checked VAR.
2: So for those of you who don't know,
3: they checked VAR, and then they went to the VAR, and they said, let's
2: for those
3: play
2: of you
3: on.
2: Don't know,
3: they just did a play on.
2: There's a referee that was in studio. Yeah, he's an in-studio referee.
4: He's a VAR referee, so for all the reviews, they have VAR, and he was one of the officials.
2: He's a white power guy?
4: Yes, he was back in there looking at all the screens. He's not the white power guy, though. He's not.
2: Well, yeah, but he really was doing the white power symbol. But, it was the A-OK that he put on his leg when
4: down,
2: he took the
4: he
2: picture.
4: He goes, look, I did it three or four other times, I swear.
2: Well, that's because you're a white power guy.
4: He has a tick. That's what they said. He has a tick, so he's good.
2: He has a tick?
4: Don't worry about it.
2: Oh, okay.
4: Don't you worry. He's fine.
2: Wait, I've got a tick? I keep doing this accidentally all the time? Put the white power sign every picture I take?
4: I mean, it just so happens to look like that.
2: Oh, wow.
4: I don't know why.
2: It's a white power tick?
4: I don't know why his hand is shaped
2: he's
4: in that way.
2: He's got hand Tourette's?
4: I wouldn't call it that. I'd call it a tick. That's what he called it. And everything's fine. Don't worry. That referee's fine.
2: Okay. I was just wondering.
4: Also, since we're still talking World Cup stuff, did you see that the South Korean media has been blackballed by the South Korea Football Federation because they dare to mock Hong Sung-min's military record, because in South Korea you have to have military service. They were mocking it, apparently, and it was overheard. So now the South Korean soccer team doesn't talk to the South Korean media. And they had a statement. Like, remember, did you guys watch The Bus?
3: Yeah,
4: so
3: both of us did.
4: They had Hong Sung-min and his teammates, they all came out, stood together, and talked about how they didn't appreciate what the media was doing, and now we're not talking to you for the rest of the tournament.
3: There it is.
2: Wow. Wow. So how are they supposed to report in South Korea? What is this, North Korea now?
4: Hello?
2: Is that what we're acting like?
4: You can go to the games. We won't answer your questions.
3: This is becoming the norm. If you don't like something, you just decide they're out. It's in everything, sports, politics, whatever. you know what? I'm not talking to you. You suck. You don't get it anymore.
2: Well, with a sense of responsibility to represent South Korea on the global stage of the World Cup, the Taeguk Warriors are doing their best to repay the support and expectations of the people. However, the recent leak of inappropriate conversations between some media officials at a training site caused great shock and disappointment to the team. KFA said it respects the work of journalists in role. The South Korea will continue to prioritize the protection of the squad and strive to create a healthy media environment. I mean, it's just not healthy. It's
3: don't
2: not
3: be making
2: healthy.
3: Jokes then.
2: Well, I mean,
3: don't be making jokes.
2: One of their players, everybody's supposed to, and this kid didn't have to go.
4: No, I guess he might have, and they just mocked whatever he did, and that was, we're out. We're not talking.
2: He peeled potatoes? Or,
4: I don't know what he
2: did. So my dad did during the war.
4: I don't know what, one of the best South Korean soccer
2: kitchen.
4: Players of all time.
2: Why are we
4: did.
2: Mocking everybody? You know what? You need guys who peel potatoes and clean latrines too, okay? I don't know what the guy did, and how many wars is South Korea in lately?
4: I don't know what Sun Heung-min did when he was doing his military service. It just is not mockable. And if you do, we'll stop talking to you. Just think if that was applied here. The Texans wouldn't allow us to talk to anyone, which we don't anyway. We don't have access. The Rockets, the Astros. This show would never talk to an athlete. Could never cover an athlete.
2: We don't care.
4: I know we don't, but still.
2: We don't care. Wait. We got Glenn Davis to talk to on the other side, brought to you by Kaplan Sinus Relief. That's next right here. So get your World Cup on right here next with Glenn Davis, the premier authority in America on this game we call soccer. Right now, though, I'm talking about basketball. I'm talking about hoops. I'm talking about you and your pro dunk goal. I'm talking about the best goal you could possibly get. You know, what with the NBA Finals just and the, you know, the Knicks just, I mean, it was, they saved basketball. They saved basketball. And now your kids, they want to play like Jalen. You see, this little kid, Jalen Brunson, he's a little fella, right? And look what he did. Look what he did. It gives hope to all of your kid's not going to be much bigger than Jalen Brunson ever. Okay. And if he is, but he still has hope that he can be an NBA superstar because he's got a pro dunk goal. He wants to play, Dad, but he can't reach a 10-foot goal. Your 4, 5, 6, 7, 8-year-olds, 9-year-olds, 10-year-olds, they can't put a basket up, a 10-foot goal. So you lower the goal with the pro dunk goal, and you have the best goal in the history of goals with the pro dunk goal. It's all of the tempered glass backboard, the unrestable stanchion, and the breakaway rim, and all of that stuff. It's the best. Plus, you just push a button.

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0: All right, welcome back live at Golden Nugget Lake Charles DraftKings Sportsbook, where you can bet on every outcome. And I don't know how it happened. Like, I am Glenn Davis joining us here to talk once again about everything soccer. It's the World of Soccer, brought to you by Kaplan Sinus Relief. I am reading where this is one of the draw between Spain and Cape Verde, one of the most shocking results in World Cup history. That's how big a favorite Spain was, and that they came away with a draw is historically one of the most shocking events. Do you agree with that, Glenn?
10: Definitely, it's a shocking event. It's the first ever World Cup for Cape Verde Islands, or Cabo Verde, which is off of Africa. There are 12 volcanic islands. They're way down in the world rankings. It's the first ever World Cup, and it's vaunted Spain. Yet, I think we all knew these types of results could happen here with 72 first round games. I mean, Spain had all of the ball. Cape Verde, I got to tell you, they were incredible structurally, defensively, because they killed a lot of space, and when Spain breached it on occasion, their goalkeeper Vozinha came up with a bunch of huge saves, 40-year-old guy. But I think what can't be lost on people is to have that type of concentration defensively for 90 minutes. It's intense, incredibly intense. With a ball moving right, left, central, back, to do that for 90 minutes, it was really impressive to me. But it does lead to a lot of headlines.
0: So then the most, how about this? As much

0: Spain had the ball, the Cape Verde committed one foul in the whole game. One. I mean, that's almost as incredible as the draw.
1: I think it is, but I think it's a testament to good defending. I think it's a testament to not overcommitting and having to commit fouls. But that is pretty bizarre. That's a piece of data that I'm not sure that one's ever going to be matched again. That's remarkable.
0: One foul.
2: But to your point, like they allowed almost no through passes in and around the box. I mean, it was they got a foot. They contested everything, and Spain had to work around the top. And it's the typical Glenn. Spanish soccer is just, this has been going on for, you can tell me how long it's been going on. I don't know. For the last three World Cups that I recall, where they just are patient to a fault. And it can be hard to watch. And they just kept the ball on their foot for as long as possible. Like they didn't get it off. They got in the box and then it was stolen. I don't know. I was very frustrated watching them because I didn't think they got, they took plenty of shots on goal.
1: Yeah, you think you were frustrated? How frustrated do you think they are waking up this morning?
2: Probably just besides themselves. But can you talk about the Spanish football and this is what they're known for is being overly cautious, right?
1: Maybe. Look, it's all about the romance and nurturing the ball. Their belief is 100% in having the ball and dictating a game. But if you're talking about what Cabo Verde did, this is how you bridge the talent gap, okay? You talked about cutting off passing lanes, making sure that defenders are tight. You're not giving a lot of room in between the lines of your team. This is not easy, and you're going to get a lot of teams doing this in the World Cup. We've already seen that, right? So, Spain thinks they're going to do it by getting the ball off their feet quickly, quick 1-2s. Look, it's not as though they didn't have their chances, right? They still had chance creation at the end of the day and forced big saves out of goalkeepers, out of the goalkeeper who was just outstanding, Bozinha. So, these are the challenges. And, look, either end of the field can win you games. There is some concern about the striker position, but, the striker, I don't even think I don't think he had a touch on the ball in the first 30 minutes of the game, center forward for Spain. So it kind of tells you kind of what went on, and these are going to be challenging types of ways for the big teams are going to have to play against some of the smaller countries. But again, I think we got to be careful not to credit what Cabo Verde did.
0: Now
2: that's a good point.
0: That was tight. So
2: the prices have tripled for the Saudi Arabia match. And I got to be honest with you. If you're going to pick one of those teams, like early on already, I can already tell everyone, and I feel like I'm one of these people. If you want to follow a team that's not your team, that's the one that you're really hoping for good things to happen to.
0: Cape Verde or Saudi?
1: Well, that's going to be a fun night.
0: You're doing
1: Cabo
0: that game.
1: Verde and Saudi Arabia, because Saudi Arabia plays. They've got dribblers. They've got. I mean, that's actually going to be a great game. And anybody who bought in early on that has made a great move. I'm sitting there watching this thing when the final whistle blew. I'm like, ooh, okay. There might be some people buying tickets for that game.
0: Yeah, they've gone up. You'll be doing that game too. Glenn is doing the world broadcast at Reliant, the stadium in Houston, because we can't call it Reliant, at the stadium in Houston, all of the games, and then he's going to go and do in L.A., he's going to do quarterfinal action as well. So he is in the middle of it. Not only that, you had four draws yesterday, Glenn. Iran. And that was an entertaining game, New Zealand and Iran. That was pretty entertaining.
1: Absolutely.
0: And Belgium needed Lukaku to come in to get a draw with Uruguay struggled with Saudi Arabia. Belgium also
2: That's
0: had
2: where
0: a draw.
2: Lukaku
0: came in and scored. So we had. What did you think? What do you think of four draws in a day?
1: I think it's typical for 72 first-round games. I like the entertainment value of all of them for me. The nightcap, maybe people would have thought Iran, New Zealand, well, is this a game I'm going to watch? And it actually turned into a great game. And there's one thing I want to point out about that game. There's a guy named Elijah Just who plays for New Zealand, had both of their goals in this game. This is what the World Cup's about. He's probably an unknown to most people outside of Motherwell, where he plays in Scotland, okay? But now all of a sudden, because of a two-goal performance, he's getting transfer attention, has a nice level of pace and directness, scored two great historic goals for New Zealand. And this is the other part of the World Cup. You know, you got the Cristiano Ronaldo, Leo Messi. You know, you got Messi, Holland all playing today. You'll have Kylian Mbappe playing today as France enters it, Argentina enters it, Norway enters it. But the other side of it is players like Elijah Just of New Zealand, who just, you know, introduced himself to the world, right? So that's the kind of neat thing about the World Cup. You find out about these other players that are excellent players that kind of have this platform now, and they're in the shop window.
0: So, Glenn, I got a question for you. I don't know if you agree. I'm watching and I'm seeing so many corner kicks are so important, and they're, you know, and they're, you know, how exciting it's a corner kick. I see so many bad corner kicks that don't even have any chance. And you would think that, you know, these are the best players in the world, but I have seen very few feeds from the corner that have any chance of scoring. Am I off on this, or is it? Well, is that an art that is really? I don't understand why a guy who that's what he does and he should be an expert or great at it. And I'm seeing very few times where it's successful, or at least gives your team a chance to score.
1: Well, let me ask you this: do you see NBA guys miss free throws? Do you see pitchers who can't hit the strike zone on a day?
0: Yeah.
1: It's execution, right? And look, at the end of the day, these guys are all human. But I will tell you, it's been a lot of goals scored off corners. The German game that I was in, Nico Schlotterbeck, I was watching this really closely. He's the big center back for Germany. He's their target on corners. And this is why you want to earn corners, right? You need dribblers that get to the end line to force defenders into conceding corners, because it is such, set pieces are such a big part of the game now. But I watched Schlotterbeck, and I noticed that Curacao was marking him man-to-man, which means basically one guy against one, just like in basketball, and he's your responsibility, right? Most teams do a hybrid of zonal and man-to-man marking now in the modern game, or maybe all zonal, right, which is basically you're just taking an area and you attack the corner if it comes in your area. But you have to be aggressive. There's two ways of looking at it. The one way, there's real accountability because it's basically one-on-one. There's a mistake made, you know who it is. And the zonal marking, sometimes you can get comfortable and not attack the ball and get caught. So Schlotterbeck went near post one time. He made another type of run. He came close. Guy parried it over the top. And then he made a differing run the next time. He feigned near post, made a little semicircle towards the back, tried that, and then ultimately he just nice in the box, lost his guy and glanced in a header, and that ended up being the game-winning goal against Curacao. But it's not easy. There's clutching, there's grabbing. You got to get good delivery. It's a big part of the game.
2: I want to, we didn't mention this the other day because I was a little frustrated with it when I saw it. The initial kickoff for the U.S., it just doinked it out of bounds down the field. It's clearly a little dump-and-chase opportunity for the U.S., although it looked like it was just intentionally kicked out of bounds, and let's get this thing started on your side. Can you talk about that for a second, how the U.S., it was a clearly intentional, it was a move with intent to start the game, start the match, because the U.S. is now going to be, I guess, a consistent pressing unit, or is that just something we were expecting to see against Paraguay?
1: Okay, so that's a really interesting thing, because in my day, if you did the long throw-in or you did something like that, you're basically giving the ball to the other team, and it's kind of sacrilegious, right? Well, it's not now in the modern game because it's a pressing game. So off the kickoff, you knock it in their half of the field. You're going to force them to try and break you down. Plus, now you get tight on everybody, and you can apply your press. And again, the press for people out there that maybe aren't soccer people, its ultimate aim is to win the ball close to a goal to lead to immediate chances. That's part of the aim of it. You know, you win the ball, it's one pass, two passes, and hopefully an opportunity, right? So that's why they did that. We see that often now in the game. And frankly, I don't think it was a bad move.
0: So it's going to be easier to defend and steal it than it is to matriculate and get yourself a shot.
1: Yeah, that's a simple way of saying it. Yeah. I mean, yeah. What do you think is more difficult, winning a ball close to the goal or trying to play your way through an entire team of 10 players in front of a goalkeeper?
2: I mean, they both look kind of easy for him the other night, to be honest with you. But
0: as good as their as well as their passing.
2: I mean, you give yourself quick counter-strike opportunities.
1: I'm still buzzing from that game. I know we have to move on from that game. I'm a little disappointed there isn't more attention put on the U.S. in that performance. To me, it's still the best 45 minutes I've seen. Maybe Morocco's close structurally, but from an attacking standpoint, that was a watershed moment. I know we've said that on the show already, but I'm still saying that's a bar-raising performance. We never saw an aggressive team like that from the U.S. We've always been about survival in a World Cup. We've always depended on a goalkeeper to save us on the back end of the field. And that's with all due respect, it's everything's happened in the past. This was refreshing. This was liberating because aesthetically, we were doing what a lot of the big countries do in the world, and that is not only do the Germans and the Dutch want to win and the Brazilians, but their whole country wants you to play soccer in a specific way, and it better be good soccer, right, or good football. And boy, we had every box checked in that game, and it's going to be tough against Australia.
0: Absolutely. Well, I mean, we have got a lot of teams. There's still a lot of teams. France hasn't played yet. Portugal hasn't played yet. England hasn't played yet. But so far, the teams who have looked the best, Germany, U.S., Sweden.
1: Yeah, Sweden scored goals. I mean, they needed a good game. I think Morocco is a real challenge. I think, you know, as much as we saw the Cabo Verde performance, structurally, that team, boy, they know how to press people, pin people against the sideline, and they are aggressive, and, you know, there's no letdown in their ethic either, amongst having a lot of great talented players, including a 17-year-old.
2: What do you think about Netherlands and Japan?
1: Disappointment the play for the of those Netherlands. Yeah, I think their issue under Koeman is obviously going to be the attacking positions. I mean, they got a goal off a corner from Virgil van Dijk. That's a game they should have won. But look, you can never sleep on Japan. Japan technically is ridiculously good. That's how they bridge the gap of the physical nature of the game. Japan is always a difficult team to play. And by the way, everybody should follow the lead of Japan. There's a few people that could learn a few things from the Japanese fans and players in their behavior and their incredible sportsmanship. I would love to see the world of sports turn in the direction of how the Japanese handle it.
0: Yeah, the Japanese are cleaning up the stadium just like Knicks fans were. It was awesome to see, you know, how the Knicks fans act and how Japan acts as a fandom. Okay, quickly, Glenn Davis is brought to you by Kaplan Sinus Relief right here on ESPN 97.5 every morning at 8 o'clock. Quickly, let us know what are we looking for today. France, Senegal, Iraq, and Norway, Argentina, Algeria, and Austria versus Jordan.
1: All right, real quick. France, Senegal, you got Kylian Mbappe. It's a rematch of a 2002 game when Senegal won, if you want to go back in world history. But there is a connection between the two. But Mbappe and company, one of the favorites. Iraq, Norway. Norway is the dark horse to me. You got Erling Haaland up front. But, man, you got some wide guys that take the pressure off Haaland. Antonio Nusa, Oscar Bob, who plays at Fulham, and then, of course, Sorloth from Atletico Madrid. I would really keep an eye on Norway. That's a pretty cool one. Argentina, title defense, right? Lionel Messi, they want to go back-to-back. This is a big thing for Argentina. It's only been done twice, and it hasn't been done in a long time. It was only Italy and Brazil who did it. And then Austria and Jordan. Marcel Sabitzer, excellent player from Dortmund. David Alaba. Some people remember him from Bayern Munich. He's on Real Madrid. So, you know, sometimes the games we don't think are the highlight games end up being the good ones, like last night with Iran and New Zealand.
0: Yep, we'll see. We will see. That's Glenn Davis, the foremost authority, every morning right here, 8 o'clock, brought to you by Kaplan Sinus Relief on ESPN 97.5. Glenn, as always, man, great stuff. Have a great day watching. This is so much fun. Great talking to you, and we will do it again tomorrow.
1: Thanks to Kaplan. I'll see you guys at the blackjack table.
0: Yep, come on. Thanks, get man. Here. Kaplan Sinus Relief. Doc Kaplan, you got when's your procedure?
2: Friday.
0: It's Friday?
2: Yeah.
0: Holy crap.
2: I go right from
0: you
2: East
0: have
2: River
0: to drink water, not drink eat anything.
2: Yep, can't eat anything cuz okay. I'm going to have some anesthesia, so can't yeah. eat anything that anytime after midnight. I'm probably going to eat like 6 at night and be done with it until the next day.
0: Well, you already got a plan for Thursday.
2: Yeah, I got a plan.
0: That's great. He's already planning his food for Thursday, everybody.
2: I got a plan.
0: That's great.
2: I got a plan to when to stop.
0: I'm planning on combining here, Mapesy, and I'm going to start with the combination with IBEW. IBEW, it's Local 66. It's the International Brotherhood of Electrical Workers, Local 66 in Houston. I've been thinking about this a lot, how good this is, how cool this is for people. You're at a job that you don't really like. You're at a dead-end job. You're not making a lot of money, whatever. You're not doing what you want to do. 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
2: 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Here's John Granato and Lance Zierlein.
1: I'm looking at a story how difficult it's been for the Iran team. They played yesterday in L.A. They're going to play again against Belgium in L.A. And then they play Egypt in Seattle. How difficult it's been for them to train. They had to go to Turkey to train and everything else. If, in fact, I mean, there's a chance that the U.S. and Iran play in an elimination game, in a knockout. That would be, I mean, I'd tell you this. It would be, if Iran beat the U.S. in a knockout game, I mean, you want to talk about a celebration in that country?
4: Yeah.
1: They immediately go to burning American flags. I don't know. We don't burn flags around here.
4: You see Iran left L.A. and went back to Tijuana?
1: Tijuana.
4: They're like, I guess it was not going well for them, or they weren't enjoying what was happening. I don't. I was reading some of it. It was a little confusing to me.
1: But it's up to us to be able to protect. It's up to – they got to protect the team. I don't know.
4: Oh, yeah.
1: Yeah. I mean, this is so stupid.
4: Everyone should.
1: You should be able to walk around with a Spurs jersey, and Iran should be able to, you know, train and play their games.
4: I know. I agree. World's changing, unfortunately. But I saw a couple New York Knicks fans get their asses kicked in San Antonio. I don't know if you saw that.
1: A little payback for being a-holes.
4: Two guys are sitting there like, why are we getting our
1: because of your a-hole fans?
4: Shiesty kicked out of us by, that's how we do it. These guys in San Antonio are like, this is what it is now. The NBA Finals, just don't wear your clothes.
1: Classy.
4: It's really just like gang affiliation, you know. Don't bring your colors in here.
1: Yeah.
4: Or you're gonna pay a cost. So it's pretty bad.
1: Yeah, I wish we were.
4: These guys have nothing to do with it. Yeah, this is you know, they're playing soccer.
1: Yeah. But whatever. There's too many idiots in the world.
4: Yeah.
1: But I don't want this to happen where we face them. If you want to know the truth, I don't. You know how much pressure that puts on our team, because you know, we've been the aggressors here. I guess I don't want to get into the politics of it, but holy crap! You want to talk about as if there won't be enough pressure in a knockout game, but playing Iran, who you're at war with, holy crap!
4: That's rare. That's Jesse. You weren't at war with Germany, but that was Jesse Owens, you know, running in front of Adolf Hitler.
1: Yeah.
4: That's that kind of, or Max Schmeling and Joe Louis. That's that level. We haven't seen that level. I mean, it would have been if the U.S. played Russia, for example.
1: The miracle on ice, it was the Cold War going on.
4: Yeah, but
1: they
4: weren't even
1: going to come here.
4: Actually, that is the same thing.
1: Yeah.
4: Actually, it's the exact same thing.
1: And guess who won? the big underdog.
4: Mm-hmm.
1: So I don't. We don't need that. We don't. Need,
4: right.
1: We don't need that in our lives. Okay. Because the U.S. would, I would imagine, would be the favorite in that game.
4: I would think so.
1: And on their home field. And
4: I mean, we just need to see it again. We just need to see the U.S. look good again. Even if they don't score a bunch of goals, we need to see them look good. We need to see them create opportunities. We need to believe as a country that this is a different team and that they have a legitimate chance to be, you know, one of the teams worth mentioning at the World Cup this year. That's all. I mean, the first game was, and Glenn's talked about it, and Glenn is just, you know, like most of us, just over the moon for the performance. But it needs to be a follow-up performance. Like, you have to have a second performance that looks really good as well. No matter what the result is, it needs to, I mean, the result needs to be a draw or points. You know, it needs to be points, draw or win. But you need to look good. Like, that will galvanize the country. If you know, okay, we're on to the next, you win this and we're on to the next round, we're on to the knockout stage, and the excitement is really building, for this team. Because you have to remember social media, the U.S. team was not as good. Social media was hot and heavy in 2022, but in 18, you weren't even in it. In 2022, you come back and you play, was it Netherlands that beat you? I think it was Netherlands that beat you in a knockout round, if I remember correctly. And, I don't know, it just feels different right now. It feels different where U.S. fans, I'm seeing and hearing people who are really getting into it that said, this is the first time I've actually really paid attention.
1: They look different than ever.
4: Yeah, but I mean, people are paying attention to it differently because even if they didn't watch, if they saw some things, some highlights, they're going to watch match number two. They're going to watch match number two. And that's how you get people excited about it. And that's for any sport. Anytime, for any sport, any team, when people aren't excited about you, I don't care if it's the New York Giants with Jackson Dart and Cam Scadaboo. Anytime if it's the Astros with their young core players and 15. Anytime you're starting from scratch or you're trying to draw the attention of a fan base, you have to give them something to get excited about. And then, you know, you hope you get a bandwagon going, and then you hope that people fall off the bandwagon, but, they're going to naturally, but a certain percentage stay on and will stay there from now on to where you actually build. And they have been building organically over the last 2-3 decades, really. But it's been a slow build for the U.S. men's national team. It has not been a fast build. It's not. It's just there's so many U.S. soccer fans who live for the Premier League or La Liga, or, you know, they've got a team. Man City's my team. Man U's my team. Whatever. They don't, you know, it's and the top U.S. players don't even play in the MLS anymore. They're playing abroad, which is really, frankly, it tells you about the caliber of the U.S. team that they're able to play in these top leagues and Serie A and La Liga and Bundesliga and Premier League. It tells you that they got some real dudes. Like, the U.S. has some real dudes now, and they're not just been in the league for 1 or 2 years internationally. They're veterans of those leagues. They're getting better. And, I'm excited. I can't wait to watch that match on Friday. Oh, man.
1: Friday, it's 2 o'clock.
4: 2 o'clock.
1: Yeah. That means
4: what is my procedure? I got to see when my
1: procedure is. Oh, my God. You're going to be under anesthetics.
4: Oh, man.
1: You're going to be out. You're going to be going,
4: is it 11?
1: Doc Kaplan, what happened? Did we win? Doc.
4: What time is it? Oh, I got to get there by 10:30. So Nicole has to drive. So, oh, yeah.
1: No, ooh, you'll be out of it.
4: I'm going to be at East River 9. I got to be there by 10:30, so I need my wife to drive. So I got to figure this whole
1: East River 9, we're going to be there all day. But how about today?
4: Watch
1: we're
4: party.
1: We're going to be at Ducky McSweeney's.
4: Yeah, two watch parties.
1: We got a Ducky McSweeney watch party today from 12 until 6. Then tomorrow we're going to be at Watson's House of Ales from 12 till 6. You got the chance to win a $500 gift certificate to Republic Boot Company. Just find the promo team on Wednesday to register. And the winner will be announced at 5:30. And the winner will not have to be present at the time of the drawing. And then Friday, East River 9 for Soccer Watch Party USA, USA, USA at Birdie's Ice House. Okay, we're going to be there from 10 until 6. And we'll watch the game and all of the reaction and everything else. The winner will be announced there. They've got a $500 gift certificate we're giving away there, and the winner will be announced at 5:30. and you don't have to be present again. So there you go. There it is. You got a chance to win, baby. Just win. And so let's get on over to all of those places. Ducky McSweeney's, and then Watson's, House of Ales, and then on Friday we'll be at East River Nine. All right, let's talk a little Texans here. C.J. Stroud, according to Next Gen Stats, targeting wideouts, he was 21st in the league.
4: What does that mean?
1: Targeting wideouts, he was a plus .212. That's what Next Gen Stats. He was ranked 21st in the league when he targeted wide receivers. He was tight ends.
4: Was
1: he was 18th in the
4: something?
1: League. It's the EPA/DB.
4: Okay.
1: Targeting different alignments. He was 18th in the league targeting tight ends.
4: Okay.
1: 8th in the league targeting slot receiver. And 8th in the league targeting running backs.
4: Running backs. Which he, I don't feel like he did that much, but I'll have to check and see.
1: No, he didn't do that much. I know, I mean, we just don't do that.
4: It's kind of a
1: double-edged
4: sword.
1: So in year two of Higgins?
4: Yeah.
1: Tank Dell returning and being wide? Will he improve?
4: Well, I think Tank will play in the slot.
1: Well, Tank has played wide, though, plenty. He played wide a bunch.
4: Did he?
1: Yeah.
4: But now, not with two bigs, though. Well,
1: I don't
4: depends.
1: Know. Would you
4: it
1: want
4: depends.
1: Two
4: sometimes,
1: bigs? Or
4: sometimes
1: you, want...
4: you like bigs. Yeah. Well, sometimes you like bigs in the slot. I mean,
1: yeah.
4: That's kind of a – that can be an advantage, especially if you got a guy that will block a little bit. I'm interested to see where they – I mean, I would think a little guy like Tank, I mean, you're not going to fear him running down the sideline one-on-one. Because he's not he doesn't have blazing
1: well, can he get,
4: speed.
1: Can, if you press coverage, can you get off the line? That's one thing.
4: That's one thing. Can he get off the line? And then he's not a blazing fast guy. He's a 4.5 40 player.
1: But he plays faster. He plays faster.
4: He plays faster, but he's also smaller. It's hard to play down the field, win balls down the field, 50-50 balls when you're small.
1: Yeah.
4: It's just really hard.
1: Well,
4: so
1: he was, but
4: I'd be interested to see.
1: I mean, his first year he was running free a lot.
4: He's never played for Nick Cayley either.
1: No. And they're going to go bigger with we think they're going to do a lot more 12 personnel than they have before.
4: For sure, they'll do more of it.
1: Yeah.
4: What number, we'll see. But, yeah, I mean, they have to.
1: So only two wide receivers on the field.
4: I mean, they've got four. I mean, they've got five capable tight ends, and they've got at least four that are going to make the roster. They got to run more 12.
1: Yeah. Well, but if you've got, does that make it easier for CJ? And by the way, CJ wasn't great targeting tight ends either. He was 18th in the league. But it seemed like Dalton Schultz had himself a really nice time of it last year.
4: He had a great time of it. Dalton Schultz's, I don't think Dalton Schultz goes away. Like, Dalton could have more catches this year than he's ever had. He may end up being a more prolific pass catcher this year. I don't think so, just because I think they're going to run more. And even if they are in 12 personnel.
1: But if they do run more, that opens up play action to the tight end a hell of a lot more.
4: It does, but I still think you're at your best if you're working down down the field or to better players. Who's this guy? No, I gotta focus on the show.
1: Yeah, let's focus on the show. You got a guy who's in all white on ESPN right now.
4: On the left. The guy on the left, the top on Barstool.
1: Oh, that guy. I don't know.
4: He's small.
1: He's
4: little.
1: He is.
4: It's a little guy.
1: Oh,
4: you
1: no,
4: see how the feet are hanging off?
1: No.
4: They don't touch the – oh, yeah.
1: Oh, stop. That's
4: – No, it's
1: – It's not – yeah.
4: It's true.
1: We don't need that in our lives.
4: I do. I actually live for that kind of stuff.
1: I know you do. You like when – I mean, everything's better when little people are around. I think that's okay.
4: It's true.
1: I think that's a fact.
4: Rude.
1: I don't. You know, I've always said if you're in line at the bank and there's a little person there, it's just better.
4: So yeah, boy, you're right. Look at these numbers. Tank Dell over the last has this covered 2 years? No, career. Let me go to career. Tank Dell during his career has 847 snaps wide and 293 from the slot.
1: Yeah.
4: I did not think. I mean, because he's a classic. He's a classic
1: choice
4: route guy inside.
1: Yeah.
4: I'm very surprised that they ended up that he's aligned this much. That's wild to me. Now I don't know if it changes with Jaden Higgins.
1: How many times did he line up at guard?
4: They don't. They do have him at fullback a couple. They have him at halfback. He's been in the backfield 13 times. At guard, they don't, you know what? They don't have
1: it. They don't have it? Well, he was blocking on that goal line and tore his leg up.
4: Yeah,
1: which was a smart move. Great move. Yeah.
4: This is blowing me away that Tank Dell, three times the amount of snaps at wide receiver than slot.
1: Yeah.
4: I'm curious to see if that changes with a second big wide receiver. Or if Nick Kaley decides to.
1: But why do you want two big? And why wouldn't you want smaller, quicker on one side and big on the other?
4: Well, you limit one of the things. So Jaden Higgins, one of the things that makes him where he's at his best, and the same thing with Nico, is they have build up speed. They get faster down the field. They pick up significantly, and they have the win a chance when it goes 50-50. They are very good on 50-50 balls. In the air, they're good ball winners. Tank is not. So that's why I'm curious now, if you're running shell coverages, it doesn't matter. You're not getting those throws down the field anyway because they're taking that away from you. I feel like Tank needs to be a guy who's playing, running off choice routes, inside option routes where he can.
1: How you would use him.
4: That's how I would use him, but maybe, you know, you got to remember the wide receiving core is different now than when Tank played last under. And he played 2 years under your boy Bobby Slowick.
1: Yeah.
4: So, well, let's see how Nick Kaley uses him. Let's see if Tank is even a factor. Tank may not get a ton of snaps. I mean, there's a chance that Tank doesn't come back at 100%. I mean, he's not ready yet, and he's been out of football for a while.
1: Yeah. He was working more. I mean, he wasn't at full speed, but he was doing more. I talked to him a couple of weeks ago, and he said he's going to be there. He's going to be there in August.
4: I believe it. I'm curious.
1: I don't know if he's going to be there. Is he going to be the same guy? But that's the question.
4: Well, that's just it. If he's not, then I don't know how much he even gets on the field.
1: Yeah.
4: I mean, because you got a lot of competition now.
1: Yeah.
4: A wide receiver. You can go. You got 12 personnel you're up against, which is two tight ends, and that'll keep them off. Any two tight end sets are going to keep Tank off the field, or Jaden off the field, I guess. Could keep Jaden off the field, and Tank might play some.
1: Yep. You got Jalen Noel, that's another.
4: Jalen Noel, we'll see if we get. I mean, he's faster than Tank, and we'll see if this year he actually gets wide receiver reps. You've got Xavier Hutchinson, who seem to love.
1: They love him.
4: I mean, they. Nobody gets more jet sweep action than he does. If they're going to run the ball, one of their favorite moves under Slowick, and I think they did it some last year, is give the ball to Xavier.
1: Well, nobody
4: Hutchinson.
1: Has more cyclones than the Texans.
4: No, we lead the league.
1: We lead the league in cyclone wide receivers.
4: Yeah,
1: it's what we do. Yep, we're the cyclone. We're the cyclone team.
4: Big time.
1: 713-780-3776. Anybody want to get in? You're more than welcome. We are live at the Golden Nugget Lake Charles, which I love. I want to tell you how much I appreciate y'all here at the Golden Nugget Lake Charles. I want to tell you how much fun it was the other night watching the UFC and soccer and baseball all at once in the DraftKings Sportsbook. Any big event, it doesn't even have to be a big event. Last night in here, it was just baseball on all the TVs of people yelling at the TV for their team to score and just loving life, just being here with the sensory overload here is incredible. I mean, you have so many different options of what to watch. I mean, when you're talking about, especially when you're talking about football season, when you're talking about all the college games, because every college game is broadcast somewhere, and they can pick it up here. You can ask them, hey, I want to watch Boise against San Diego State, and they'll find that for you because you've got money on it. What? So you want to watch that game? There's about a billion TVs in here, and they'll be able to put it on for you. This is an unbelievable place to watch your sporting events. I think the best place you could possibly be because you got the betting window right here, right in the DraftKings Sportsbook. And then there's everything else. I mean, I got a buddy that's coming here, and they're bending over backwards for him, and they're doing, it's just so much fun. It's so great. 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
1: Welcome back. DraftKings Sportsbook in Lake Charles, right here, right now. Awesome, awesome, awesome place. I hate to leave. We're leaving today. But we really, really appreciate them and love our stay here. If you're looking for a great little weekend, come on, get on over here to the DraftKings Sportsbook. 713-780-3776. Nice. We got a nice time here. Astros lost last night. Did not look good. We got Hunter Brown today against Framber Valdez.
4: Mm-hmm.
1: This is kind of a big deal. It'll be interesting to see, first of all, If Hunter, apparently
8: back.
1: He had his velocity going pretty damn good in Sugarland. Uh-huh. It'll be at his command. It'll be interesting to see what 80 pitches tonight, not 85 pitches.
8: Oh, I would think 75 to 80. Yeah,
1: yeah.
8: I don't think. I mean, if you get 5 innings out of them, that'll be a good start.
1: Yep.
8: 15 pitches an inning would be 75, probably more. I mean, 6 would be a great start. If you get 6, if you get a quality start, I'll be happy. I'll be reasonably happy. I'd actually rather only give up 2 or 1 or 0.
1: Yeah.
8: 6 innings, 3 runs, that's fine. Based on the way the Astros are hitting recently, or at least sporadically, I mean.
1: Oh, it's off. It's up and down.
8: You don't want to give up 3 runs too early.
1: Yep.
8: And right now, just getting a starter to get through a start without giving up 4, 5, or 6 is a challenge. So we'll see. But everything seems like it appears as though Hunter is going to hit the ground running. Based on his rehab starts, I think we can expect Hunter Brown to look like Hunter Brown tonight. So that'll be good. I'm excited to see it.
1: Yep. Yeah. So that's a. I just feel like I don't know that.
8: What?
1: This team can't go on a run. They won a series and then they come right back and lose game one of the next series after losing the. I mean, it just is so frustrating this year how inconsistent this team is.
8: Oh, yeah.
1: How they can't put 5 wins in a row together.
8: Right.
1: 5 wins in a row together. I mean, that'd be great.
8: It'd be great, but you know, you don't have to have 5 wins in a row. You just need to win 2 out of every 3. And just do that for the rest of the year.
1: Yeah.
8: You really must play at about a 66% clip. It doesn't sound like much, 2 out of every 3.
1: But
8: would you take 66% baseball?
1: Well, let's get to 5 games below 500. Because you haven't been that since April.
8: Yeah.
1: So, I mean, let's get there. Well, I got a mark that I'm looking at. 5 games below 500. That would be great. They lose tonight and they're back to 9. 9 games under. I mean, you got to.
8: Oh, man, that is a long way away.
1: It's a long way away.
8: I mean, they're only 4.5 still. I mean, the Mariners aren't running away with this.
1: No, nobody is.
8: So they're only 4.5 behind, but you really are. I mean, you're 1 4-game winning streak by the Mariners, and you lose 3 out of 4, and all of a sudden you're like, boy, is this going to be a lot of ground to make up? You really can't afford that. You don't want to get 6-plus behind because you don't show any ability to sustain a long, you know, 5-game win streak. Oh my God, that seems like it's going to be impossible.
1: No, it's almost impossible.
8: Your pitching isn't good enough to win 5 in a row, starting and relieving. It's not good enough to win 5 in a row unless your bats are just scorching.
1: So far, pleasantly surprised, and I don't know if surprised is the right word, but pretty pleased with Christian Walker because he has been, you know, as advertised when he came over and much better than he was last year.
8: Right.
1: I mean, Yordan is the best player in the league. I don't know if I'm even pleasantly surprised, but he's even after his last season, for him to bounce back and have the season, those two have been, that's just been awesome. Jeremy Peña has been awesome. Imai has been so up and down that it's just been, Mike Burrows has been so displeasing. And the two most disappointing for me are Brian Abreu and Mike Burrows.
8: Yeah.
1: Most disappointing performances so far this year.
8: I think without a question, it is. Yeah, it's got to be Burrows. I mean, unless you wanted to say Christian Javier.
1: I haven't seen Christian Javier.
8: Yeah, it's not really fair to Christian Javier. It's not his fault that he just can't ever play baseball.
1: Right. But when he did, he was really, really awful.
8: Yeah, that's why I threw him in there.
1: Yep.
8: Because he can't stay healthy. And then the other thing, but no, Brian Abreu, it's not even a question Brian Abreu's on there.
1: Yeah.
8: What about in the lineup?
1: Disappointing?
8: Yeah. Yiner?
1: Again, he's another one that you.
8: But when he was healthy, he wasn't.
1: He was terrible.
8: He wasn't getting it done.
1: No.
8: Cam is kind of.
1: Isak is moving up.
8: Yeah, Esau. Well, he had that little run of home runs, although the stats, Cam's stats don't look great from an OPS standpoint, but he's been better.
1: He's come up with a couple of clutch hits.
8: Yeah.
1: Jake Myers was disappointing again.
8: Yeah, but that's Jake.
1: Yeah.
8: I'm not disappointed in Jake looking like Jake.
1: Because Jake is just actually being Jake right now.
8: Yeah, he's just Jake. I'm not, you know, that's not any big deal.
1: Yeah. Jose Altuve is a little disappointing right now.
8: Now, he really went from good to not good pretty quickly.
1: Got a 717 OPS.
8: Yeah.
1: That's terrible for him. Terrible.
8: For him.
1: Oh, we got Gilbert that wants to talk about the Astros right now.
8: Real Gilbert?
1: No one knows at this point.
8: Okay.
1: Sean, is Gilbert still on the line?
9: No, he hung up.
1: Oh, Gilbert hung up. Well, yeah. David wants to talk about Tank Dell. Let's get David in here.
10: Hey, gentlemen.
1: What's going on, David?
10: Yeah, I'm just looking at Tank Dell. I can't see a guy this size. I know he's got a lot of speed. He's got a good hand. But, I mean, he's named Tank after the size of his head. And he's not, I mean, two of the best slot receivers of all time, Danny Amendola and Wes Welker, they retired for a reason because they got beat up in the middle all the time. And they have probably 40, 50 pounds of weight on him because they were muscle and speed.
1: They had about 20 on him.
8: No, Tank played in the 150s at U of H. There's no way Wes Welker's in the 170s.
1: I bet he's 180, 85.
8: I could see 85.
1: Yeah.
8: I could see 85.
1: I mean, not 40 or 50.
10: They were built like tanks, though. They could take the hit, but they were...
8: The legs are thicker. So small for Tank. Wes Welker weighed at 195 at the combine. That's over 30 pounds heavier than Tank Dell. Wes is pretty well put together.
10: Yeah, Tank's legs,
8: Tank's legs are so spindly, it's unbelievable. Like, they are just, they don't look like a football player's legs at all.
1: Well, there's nothing about him that looks like a professional football player.
8: No, that's true.
1: I mean, he's small dude.
10: Don't see Tank lasting in the NFL with these guys this size against safeties and linebackers.
8: No. That's a concern, is he's had a hard time, and NFL teams will preach to you, little guy, and then they all reach out like Calvin Austin. I remember I talked to Omar Khan about Calvin Austin. We were talking about a wide receiver, small wide receiver, and he said, I drafted Calvin Austin 174, and, you know, you just think, well, not this guy. This guy didn't have injuries in college, and he said, and then he got injured, and he was out for an extended period of time. Tank never had any injuries. Dana told us, Tank, that guy never misses a practice. He's been out with three different injuries. But it's hard when you're that small. It's going to be easier for your legs to snap like a twig. And that's what's happened to him. His knee got shredded, three or four different knee injuries at one time. You had the snapped tibula, one of the others. I think it was a fibula. That put him out for a year. Like, little guys just have a hard time sticking around the league. And it's been done. You know, I mean, they've done research on this for years and years. There's some teams that have outlier where they won't

0: Texans, had a great first year, second year not as good, third year misses all of football. Now he heads into the last year of his contract. I don't see him getting a second contract with the Texans. But most importantly, I want the guy to have a – I want him to have a meaningful career, and I do worry. I mean, we're going to find out. I just want him to look like himself. You take your chances on the injury front, but if Tank at least is back at full back at full throttle, the dude's hard to cover.
1: Yep.
0: He can make plays.
1: Yeah, I don't see him lasting too long either. One more big injury to those legs, and it's got to be – I don't know how you can
0: – Or concussions. I mean, he had the one that I know of, but that's another one when you're smaller, the concern about concussions. And yeah, it's I worry about Tank having he'll get a second contract. I worry about getting all the way through the second contract. We'll see.
1: Top of the hour.
0: Hey, I want to ask you.
1: We'll ask.
0: We had a question. Solis and I were talking, and we kind of came up with an idea of how much World Cup means to other countries versus how much sporting events mean to us in America.
1: Oh yeah. Okay.
0: And I want to ask you a question and see where you fall.
1: Knicks fans versus
0: I'm not doing Knicks fans anymore. They're the best. There's a lot of great Knicks fans like your daughter who have been doing her fiance
1: for they've been a week.
0: Taylor Swift
1: since last week.
0: Right, or Taylor Swift.
1: Right.
0: So, you know, and there's some real Knicks fans, and they, you know, that's great. I think they really get into it because they don't have college football.
1: All right, we'll do that on the other side. We're at the top of the hour. We only have 1 hour left here at the DraftKings Sportsbook, which makes me sad. Only 1 hour to go in one of my favorite places in the world, and we've had such a good time here at the DraftKings Sportsbook. Gregory, thank you. The boss is here watching the show, and we really appreciate him and all that the DraftKings Sportsbook and Golden Nugget does for us here on ESPN 97.5, and we want you to come here and enjoy the hospitality that they put out here at the Golden Nugget Lake Charles. I'm talking right now about our city, how beautiful it looks, and it's in large part because of Houston Powder Coaters. We are putting our best foot forward for this big soccer event that we have, and what we did was we had to prep. You think it just happens? No. The city foresaw all of these people coming, and they want to look its best. We want to look our best so that people return to the city, wherever they're from, the Netherlands or Germany or whomever is playing here, Cape Verde, whoever is playing in the city of Houston. We want it to look our best. 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
8: Welcome back, live at the DraftKings Sportsbook. Gregory Hennigan, the big boss, just stopped by. Great to, you got to come and see what they do here. We're in the, Dal, are you in a loft or are you in a regular room? Regular room? We're in the lofts this time. And it is, if you ever get a chance to stay in the lofts or the presidential suite, it's really, really, really, really nice. Really nice. They hooked us up this time with that, with the loft.
5: Yeah, if you get a chance to get hooked up, yeah, you better be gambling a lot.
8: Yeah, no. You know, my boy Jeff came here a lot, and he always stayed in the lofts. You know, but he lost a lot of money to him, so that's why.
5: That helps.
8: You know what? You got to, if you gamble a lot, but people, you can win
5: people
8: too.
5: People who win, you can win too. Good stuff too. So your boy Freddie from Germany, they got Diamond Club tickets yesterday. Him and his three guys literally had the Astros seats, so they were in Diamond Club.
8: Yeah.
5: Then a guy from one of the Vegas casinos I don't know which one, don't care, said, hey, we want to send our private jet out to you and your guys, and we want to fly you over to, I don't know if it's Mandalay Bay or one of those. So now they're being offered private. That, I'm done with Freddie. I'm done with that. Now they
8: not
5: like
8: Freddie Govea.
9: You
8: Uncle
9: would,
8: Freddie.
9: You would turn on him, no. Of course.
5: And Tony did say, wow, radio guys hating on somebody getting free stuff. What a time to be alive.
9: The man but, who begs for breakfast tacos.
5: Yeah, that's true. That's true. No, but this is too much. It was a nice, well, fun little story.
8: No, that's never too much.
5: Freddie, say no. You said he was everyone's fun little, hey, he's one of our little guys.
8: Well, now he's getting PJs.
5: Not anymore. Not if you're getting private jets to Vegas.
9: Look,
5: or not.
9: I think the PJs.
5: Unless he's smashing, then that's different.
9: I don't care about the smash. You guys seem to be hyper-focused on that. I think the private jets make up for having to watch the Astros last night. Look.
8: He did have to watch the Astros last night.
5: What are these home runs that you tell us about?
9: Freddie, is he German or what's that? What accent
5: I don't know
9: is that?
5: What that accent
8: is. This Colt Keith is great player.
10: This is so many home runs that you're hitting.
9: Okay. So Freddie didn't know.
10: Oh, tie to Chuntaro!
5: And then he just screams out every time he had a home run.
9: So Freddie didn't know a lot about baseball, but he got a taste of it last night. I think he needs a palate cleanser by going to Vegas.
8: He did get to see the Tigers play well.
9: I mean, they're not a good baseball team either. They just happen to play a team who's not
8: great. No, but he saw a Shohei Keith last night hit three homers.
9: Think about where Freddie has been. He was at Jordan-Hare to watch Messi play. He went to a World Cup game for his country. And then he got to watch the Astros with like 15,000 other people. Freddie deserves a trip to Vegas. It had to be a real come down to sit in that building last night and watch the Astros play.
5: No, but he loved the stadium. He thinks every stadium is the most incredible stadium he's ever
9: played. Baseball stadiums are the most unique of the stadiums he'll probably go to. There's always little things to make themselves different. But as far as
5: more than football?
9: Like as far as how they're built.
8: Yeah, because they're all different.
5: Yeah, that's true.
9: But as far as the game atmosphere, Freddie's been at a Messi game, a World Cup game, and then an Astros game against the Tigers on a Monday night. At least he got to see the city uniforms. At least he got to see those.
5: And they brought him into the Houston Police Department. They gave them a
8: I've
5: police
8: been there
5: escort.
8: Too, but not with a not police a, escort.
5: They gave him a police
9: Were
5: escort.
9: Were you a VIP
5: they,
9: too?
8: I did not get VIP treatment.
5: They got barbecue. Then they went and talked about how beautiful the Gulf Coast was. They went down to like Galveston. Like, wow. This is amazing. Good Lord, you're really making Germany look bad.
8: Wow.
5: It was at night. They were looking at night.
8: Well, that's different.
5: It's also pouring rain. He went to a Target.
8: Can't see the water.
5: Oh, yeah, he went to a Target yesterday. He's like, this is
8: amazing.
5: You know, where today it's rain, so we can't do a lot of stuff. We can't get the private jets off the. There's just too much rain, so we'll just go to a Target.
8: Good for him.
5: See what this Target is
8: like. They don't have Targets there. I mean, he's seeing something different. I mean, he loves Canes, all right? They don't have that kind of great chicken there.
9: Don't play that game with me, John. You know better.
8: They don't have that sauce.
9: That's true.
8: They don't have the secret sauce that they have.
9: The sauce, that should be something they ship to Freddie's home, and Freddie will love America as long as he has that sauce. The chicken, you can find chicken in Germany.
8: No, great chicken. Big, thick pieces.
9: I will admit. It is
8: they
9: a
8: don't
9: great
8: have thick pieces. They don't have big chickens there.
5: Well, because they're not jamming it full of hormones.
9: Yeah. They don't have big chickens there. You're right.
5: Tyson chicken and going, rah! Bah, bah, bah! Gigantic.
8: What are you more scared of, giant Tyson chicken or robots?
5: Robots. Yeah. Still robots.
8: I don't know. Steroid-filled chickens could take over,
5: I saw
8: over
5: a
8: too.
5: Robot in China kick a kid in the stomach. I know you saw it, too.
8: I didn't see that.
5: You didn't see the robot kick the kid in the stomach?
8: No, well, the kid deserve it?
5: Well, it just lets you know that at any point it could be on with robots. Like, it was and the kid went down, like, he went down in a heap.
8: Yeah, I don't know. Do we have it here? I know in L.A. there's a lot of it. Those little carts that deliver food?
5: I haven't seen it here.
8: Yeah, but there's all over L.A., where you just and you can mess with them and just stand in front of them and the food will get cold, but they got a little thermos type place where it keeps it warm or cold, whatever you're getting.
5: Yeah,
8: and but I saw the whole process of it, and it's It's
5: I do wonder how they
8: but
5: get,
8: you can't mess with them.
5: I do get wonder how they get away with not having people like set them up. Like in New York, they'd be set on fire, I assume.
8: Yeah, right. They'll just they'll kick them over.
5: Yeah, so, I don't know how that would work.
9: Do you think if, you know, if we had chickens compete in competitive sports beyond like fighting, that our chickens would be wouldn't be clean? They'd be thrown out. Like, I think we could put American chickens in the enhanced games. But if we had worldwide chicken competition,
8: oh, no,
9: they wouldn't be clean.
8: No, they wouldn't come.
9: Our chickens could never compete.
8: No, our chickens are roided. They're like Jose Canseco.
5: Yeah.
9: Okay. Hey, look, no. That chicken's name is Mark McGuire.
5: Those chickens don't look like that. Some of the chicken breasts that you see.
8: Oh my God, the gigantic ones at Randall's?
5: No,
8: holy crap.
5: They just don't, not in real life. They're not on the farms like that. You don't see that. Grandma Zerline never raised any like that.
8: No.
5: All right, here's a question.
8: Dude,
5: I was gonna
8: ask you. Going to tear the head off of that chicken?
5: No,
8: that chicken
5: can't.
8: Come and
5: chicken
8: would
5: will come
8: kick
5: back
8: your
5: and
8: ass.
5: Square up on
8: what?
5: You. Do that thing where you pull up your pants.
8: Yeah.
5: Do this move.
8: Yeah.
5: Okay, so here's my question I had for you. What means more, a combined four-pitcher no-hitter in a regular season as an Astros fan, for example, or Egypt getting a draw yesterday in the World Cup?
8: Egypt.
5: To the fan bases.
8: Egypt.
5: It's not even close.
8: Not even close.
5: We could have a no-hitter.
8: No.
5: It doesn't mean as
8: it's
5: much.
8: It's so amazing. Like, every minute, every goal stopped, every shot on goal,
5: it's
8: But there's only three games. There's only three games that you play.
5: And then you go home.
8: Then you go home,
5: like,
8: right.
5: Like, everything matters a lot.
8: So much. And it's.
5: That's true. The regular season stuff. I'd have to come up with a playoff equivalent. I mean, anytime you're winning, go home. It's. But I was trying to, like, Cape Verde, for them to. Why does he keep saying Cabo Verde? He knows.
8: I don't know.
5: Glenn Davis kept calling him Cabo
8: Verde. I guess
5: maybe
8: that's their real name, and we
5: so
8: just
5: it must
8: Americanize
5: be.
8: It.
5: No, because if Glenn said it, that's what it
8: yeah.
5: is. But Cape Verde, I was just watching them lose their minds
8: about a
5: draw,
8: a draw,
5: which I don't blame them. Spain was like minus 1,800.
8: Well,
5: Spain
8: this is the 64th ranked team against the third.
5: First time ever in there with a 40-year-old goalie.
8: The story
5: goalkeeper.
8: I read compared it to Alabama playing an NAIA team.
5: Really?
8: Yeah.
5: That's
8: how
5: not
8: big
5: as many
8: a difference
5: points scored. That's the one
8: well, look
5: big
8: at,
5: difference.
8: But that's how big a difference. Their first
5: in
8: World
5: talent.
8: Cup ever, the size of their country, what soccer means to them versus Spain,
5: yeah.
8: all of those things.
5: Yeah. Now, Lamine Yamal, one of the best players in the world, came in the second half, and he brought a little juice, a little energy, but they just couldn't penetrate the defense. But it is like, wow. So getting a decision. Now, beating them, they had a couple of runs late, and I was just like, come on, score. This will be
8: – oh, my God.
5: Spain would melt. If Spain had gotten beaten by them, it would have been the greatest upset in the history of soccer, I would assume.
8: Well, I don't know. That French –
5: they're one of the favorites.
8: The French bus team was – those were some pretty big upsets there.
5: They were big upsets or draws, but this is Cape Verde.
8: Yeah.
5: Never in a World Cup. Against Spain, one of the top four or five teams in this year's World Cup, at least by the odds. I don't know what that would have been like. I don't know. Like the U.S. All right, Dell, if the U.S. were to win the World Cup, would that be a bigger up? Like, where does that rank relative to Leicester City winning the Premier League in 2016?
9: I think that's the comp if we're just using soccer. But yeah. I think.
8: Well, what were we? Because they were 50-1 to go. They were 5,000-1.
9: But considering,
8: we're not 5,000-1.
5: We're actually not.
9: The build to a World Cup is a process over 4 years. The U.S. had less time because Pochettino came in like 20 months ago. Think what Cignetti did with Indiana. Like over a 2 year span, he took them from a trash heap to the national title.
5: It's still to this day we don't give that. Like,
8: no, we don't give that enough credit.
5: It deserves more credit.
9: Yeah. Now, U.S. soccer was in a better spot than, although the Copa America wasn't great. They were in a better spot than Indiana football before Cignetti took over. But that would be a comp as far as how far ahead the rest of the world, at least the world powers, are compared to us, or at least what we thought. And if Pochettino, like if he did it in 20 months and we won a World Cup, that's a comp you can make as far as. How we think how improbable it is for Indiana to win one, that's how the rest of the world would look at the U.S. winning a World Cup.
8: Yeah.
5: So just getting a draw, for Cape Verde was important.
8: It's huge. Yeah. All right, we got a break. 713-780-3776 live at the DraftKings Sportsbook at the Golden Nugget Lake Charles. So awesome. And it's raining. You might not even be able to take a flight, so hurry up over here instead of going to Vegas. Get on over here just a couple hours down the road, down I-10. I'm talking about basketball right now. The season's over, but your kids were watching. They were watching a little fella win the MVP, right? Just a little fella. Well, your kids are small. They ain't going to be 6'7", okay? And they want to play, Dad. You know what? There's money in them there heels. Can you shoot? Guess what? You can get some college money if you're a shooter, especially girls out there. If you can shoot, holy cow, there is money out there for you. So get your kids that goal where they can shoot. They can get their shot. They can get their practice shot going. But they're too small to reach a 10-foot goal, Dad. So you lower the goal. Lower the goal. Let them get their shooting eye. All right? Make baskets. Raise the goal a little bit. Shoot. Raise it. 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It can't be better. 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
2: 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The lofts here, people. The lofts and the presidential suites and even the regular rooms are just fantastic. You know, that's one thing about this place is Joe Florentino, who's the big boss here at the Golden Nugget, Lake Charles. He is with us here on ESPN 97.5. That's one thing about, the cleanliness, and it's almost like this. How old is this building? And it's almost like it's still brand new.
3: 11 years old. They just celebrated 10 years last year. We're trying to keep it as nice as possible. We know everybody's coming out here for the summertime. The pool's just getting fixed up. A couple other things have been taken care of. And, you know, want you to enjoy your summertimes outside of Houston here. You know, Dusty Slay is coming up, Collective Soul, Randy Rogers, a couple other bands. It's going to be a busy summer.
2: Yep. Yeah. By the way, concert venue, nightclub, the Blue Martini. The DraftKings Sportsbook, you weren't here, but Sunday was so much – it was so awesome to watch the fights here. You've been here for fights before.
3: Oh, yeah. Yeah, it's an amazing space in here. I mean, you know, Saturday night with the basketball game when we were walking by, you couldn't get a seat in here.
2: I asked Greg. He said, yeah, we got San Antonio, a bunch of San Antonio people to come here.
3: We did. We got a lot of people in from San Antonio. I think, you know – I would call it Texas pride, you know, if Texas team's in it, you know, even with other sports, we've seen them make a push and, you know, I'm not about to bring up the Cowboys, but when the Cowboys were always making a run, you know, it seems like people would come in and put some money on them. So,
2: When did the Cowboys make a run? Because I don't remember
3: towards
2: that.
3: The season.
2: 95? Is that what? I thought this building was 11 years old. Okay. 95 is the last time they made a run. They're terrible.
3: How to stick it in there for you, man.
2: That's what.
3: I'll give you the shot.
2: You did. Well, I'm sure you get a bunch of Texans money.
3: Yeah, we did. We talked about it yesterday. I think that, you know, I understand that the Jaguars are putting together a team, but, you know, they definitely have a strong, you know, they played well last year. I understand the playoffs weren't what the Texans fans wanted, but, you know, I'm a lifelong Jets fan. Trust me, I've seen a lot of worse. So, you know.
2: A lifelong Jets fan?
3: Yeah.
2: Wow. You're cursed. It's just, why don't you just, you punch yourself in the face all the time.
3: I mean, the highest day of the year is draft day, and then after that, everything's downhill from there. So.
2: Well, let's see if it doesn't get any, well, maybe you'll draft Brendan Sorsby. Maybe you'll get that. You'll get the, and I'll bet the Jets are going to take him, and so will Brendan Sorsby. He'll bet on that too. Joe Florentino with us from the DraftKings Sportsbook right here on ESPN 97.5. Just an awesome place. You mentioned some of the concerts, but just to come, and you mentioned the pool, just get a cabana or don't. Just grab one of the you got deck chairs all over the place. You got the swim-up bar. It's a party out there. It's a party.
3: Yeah, and on Fridays and Saturdays we have a DJ out there, so it really makes sure you're having a good time. They'll keep the drinks flowing and, you know, just enjoy the sun. I know it's not today, but hopefully the sun will be back tomorrow.
2: Yeah, no, the rain is going to go away. But here's the deal, like, oh, my wife, well, she doesn't like to gamble, so you like to gamble. She can be by the pool.
3: Or she can be at the spa.
2: Yeah, or the spa, right, and have a great time while you're gambling and taking all the Tillman's money at the tables, right? I mean, that's just good, clean fun for the whole family. I mean, and it's a family environment as well.
3: Yeah. Yeah, I mean, we have families out here. We actually sold for the town next door, had a large softball and little league last weekend. The kids were in here, filled up the restaurants. They were all over their place in their baseball and softball uniforms, and they were probably out at the pool like a bunch of professional athletes the next day. So
2: that's great. That is great. So all summer long, we got the summer series, concert series going on.
3: Yep, we'll have Dusty Slay. I know he's not a
2: 27th.
3: He's the 27th. He's a great comedian, talks, you know, very much like the Cracker Barrel commercials that he's in.
2: Oh,
3: and
2: yeah.
3: Collective Soul right there on 4th of July weekend, which 4th of July will be giving away a lot of money out on the floor, so make sure you use your 24K card July 4th weekend, and I think it's 250K, so we're going to give away a lot of money on July 4th, and then July 10th right after, if you got a little hangover and you want to see Randy Rogers will be out, you know, slinging some country music, so.
2: Let's go. Yeah. Let's go. Oh, you know, Houston likes country music. I don't know if you heard. So let's
3: go. They like sports, too. So
2: yeah, we
3: good.
2: Like sports, too.
3: Yeah.
2: But this is a great place to watch a World Cup as well. Every game. And, you know, in here, people are yelling from both sides. It's so much fun. Just so much fun to be at the DraftKings Sportsbook watching baseball and World Cup and every other event that's going on right here at the DraftKings Sportsbook. It has been another great couple of days here, Joe. We hate to see it, and I hate to see it. And this is one of my favorite places in the world.
3: Sounds like Lance wants to stay around.
2: Yeah, well, Lance, we both want to stay here. Okay, you got those lost for us for a month or so. Because I'll stay. That's for sure, honey. I'm not going to be able to make it this month back at home. This month, okay? So you take care out there in L.A. because I'll be at Lake Charles. Joe, thank you. Thank you for all you guys do for us and what you do for everybody that comes here.
3: I really appreciate you guys having me on, and look forward to working with you guys again.
2: Joe Florentino right here on ESPN 97.5. We're talking a little Billy Brown. You know, the advantage that we have over the DraftKings Sportsbook and the Golden Nugget Lake Charles, we've got Billy Brown and they don't.
4: Yeah, I mean, if they really needed it, he'd probably send somebody out here.
2: Yeah.
4: I mean, if they really
2: needed it, I don't know.
4: Really
2: it might be out of his area.
4: This is a big job, though.
2: Yeah, if it's a big job.
4: I think Billy and his guys Billy may say, you know what? Let's send a few crews up there if we need to. The good thing is he's got a lot of different crews. So when you have an issue, that's the thing. When you have a plumbing issue, there's three things. A car issue, an AC issue, and a plumbing issue. When you have those things, like, I need this fixed right away.
2: Right now.
4: And Billy can't do anything about the first two, but when it comes to plumbing, he can get his crew out there quickly. And they're transparent. They don't charge you money to come out and diagnose what the problem is. Everyone else does. 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
2: Right. 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
2: All right, this is our penultimate segment, which means second to last. And usually Dell's lazy, so Mapes is on the board right now. Usually we
3: and Mapes is a sports guy.
2: Mapes is
3: he
2: a real
3: knows.
2: No, he's a real sports
3: he's
2: guy.
3: He's a what
2: he
3: I
2: wears
3: call
2: a bandana.
3: He's kind of a co-host, is
2: yeah.
3: what he is.
2: No, yeah, he is.
3: He does wear a bandana. I don't know what is that in reference to.
2: Well, he's a sports guy. Where did you learn to wear a bandana?
3: Okay.
2: I mean, he's not a Native
3: not
2: American.
3: A
2: he's
3: a,
2: he learned it from watching being a sports guy.
3: Okay, bandanas.
2: Yeah, bandanas.
4: Ever seen a quarterback take off his helmet? A lot of quarterbacks.
2: He's got a bandana.
3: Sometimes, or you could wear a wave cap, but you never do that.
4: No, maybe.
3: Some quarterbacks have wave caps.
4: Yeah.
3: You don't?
4: Yeah.
2: No, you. I don't think that looked great.
3: But Mapes, you're also not a quarterback.
2: Vince Young, it looked great on
3: that. Wait a minute. He's not a quarterback either, though.
2: Well, he could be a quarterback.
3: Yeah, so why are you wearing a – okay. It's, none of this makes sense that we're giving him love for his – bandana, but what is his what did we miss today? You know there's got to be something that we missed.
2: Nothing. It's impossible for us to miss though.
4: Yeah, no, 100% clean show. No, I mean we still there's a lot of the soccer stuff. I think we left a little bit of meat on the bone with Belgium, Egypt. I mean, did you see the Belgium was just struggling with Egypt the entire time. They bring in a sub and just boom, score in 25 seconds.
3: Lukaku, bang.
2: Lukaku, how old is Lukaku now?
3: He's up there. He was a young. That's when I decided to jump in with Everton. Was after the 14 World Cup when Lukaku was a young striker. They had a really exciting young team. Belgium did back then with De Bruyne and Lukaku, and now they're old.
2: Now they're old, yeah.
3: Now they're old. And he was Everton's top striker then.
2: Yeah. He was – oh, and here we have to work Everton into the
3: conversation. Well, he was. And then he left, and he's like just like the Astros. As soon as you leave the Astros, your career collapses. His career collapsed as soon as he left Everton.
2: Yeah. Garrett Cole only won a Cy Young after he left the Astros.
3: Yeah, but his arm – what happened? I noticed how you just conveniently left out the UCL surgery.
2: Well, yeah, but he's back, so he's...
5: I don't know. I don't know. Okay. Spider-Tech.
3: No one's ever even thought about him since he left the Astros.
2: What else did we miss, Mapes? Just Belgium and Egypt? I mean, that's a pretty good show.
3: We didn't talk about Dexter Lawrence throwing out the first pitch. Did you see that?
2: No.
3: Did you guys see Dexter Lawrence throw out the first pitch?
2: Missed that.
3: Threw a strike.
2: He threw a strike?
3: Catcher didn't even move. Had a little bit of windup. You can tell he played Little League Baseball or something. Now, this dude is – he went in. Apparently, he weighed like 370 when he got into – when he made – after the trade, when he checked in, he was like 370, 380, really heavy. And he's a big guy. He's probably shaved some off now. But that's not easy, I would think, to throw a baseball 350 pounds, 360 pounds. That dude threw right to the catcher, threw a strike. I was expecting something terrible. Keelan Rutledge threw first pitch.
2: Terrible?
3: Three hopper.
2: Oh, no.
3: Yeah.
2: No.
3: Yeah, so.
2: That's not something we. That's not something.
3: And
2: we.
3: It was like this. It looked like he was
2: throwing
3: a little dart.
2: No,
3: not like that. He just did this.
6: He did the whole, I'm going to pretend like I'm a pitcher, and then he soft tossed it like.
2: Yeah. Oh, okay.
3: Yeah, it didn't connect. The lower body and upper body weren't connected.
2: Oh,
3: it didn't look the
2: same.
3: What else, Mapes? We miss anything else?
4: Well, how caught up are you on the Bill Simmons podcast? You listen
3: not
4: to
3: caught
2: not
3: up.
2: At all.
4: Really?
2: Zero.
4: Really? Well,
2: I'm caught up with zero.
4: On I think yesterday's edition of the pod, he threw out a trade proposal for the Milwaukee Bucks and Houston Rockets, and he kind of said that he thought it was the best possible package for the Bucks, and it's Alperen Şengün and Jabari Smith, and I don't know if there's a poo-poo platter of first-round picks in there as well, but Şengün and Smith for Giannis.
3: Shingun.
2: I don't want to give up Shingun the Nets first pick. I tell you that right now.
3: Well, that's what they're going to want.
2: Yeah, no kidding. But I don't know that I want that.
3: Uh-huh.
2: They can want and wish and want.
3: With this Tillman?
2: I think he.
3: And Patrick, do they want that?
2: I think that they would want Giannis more than they want Jaylen Brown. Matter of fact, I think I know that.
3: That they would want Giannis more?
2: Yes. I don't think Jaylen Brown. Do you think Jaylen Brown puts you over the top? Jaylen Brown with Kevin Durant?
3: I don't think anybody puts you over the top.
2: You don't think Giannis does? Put you in.
3: Tell me what
2: contention.
3: Over the top means.
2: Well, put you in contention with Oklahoma City.
3: I think Jaylen Brown puts
2: you
3: in
2: contention. Now, you got to catch Oklahoma City in the
3: San Antonio. I think Jaylen Brown puts you in contention.
2: Do you?
3: But it depends on what you give up. I don't know. Like, no, I don't think two older players.
2: Well, they're going to want that probably that same package for Jaylen Brown.
3: Okay, so Shingun, your first pick, your Nets pick, Jabari Smith, they're all gone. No, you're not any closer to competing with Oklahoma City or San Antonio to me, even if you have Giannis. I mean, I'm glad you have Giannis. Congratulations. And you have Kevin Durant. But you're old. You're not going to be able to keep up with San Antonio or Oklahoma City. They're both young, explosive teams with premier elite lead guys.
2: We also see that they're young and inexperienced and, you know, don't know how to win.
3: Well, you're talking about San Antonio.
2: Yeah.
3: Yeah, but for how long? Every year that Kevin Durant plays, another year he's – you know, later in your career, those 1 year is kind of equal to 2 years. Like, it goes downhill.
2: And especially
3: on your
2: as much as he played him this year.
3: Yeah, I mean, dude played like 40, damn near 40 minutes a game. He had way up there. So, yeah, I don't, I do think the Rockets are going to really be digging around, whether it's Giannis or Jaylen Brown. I think they're going to be digging around. Will it happen? I don't know. But if it's going to happen, if one of those two guys get traded, I think the Rockets will be in the discussions for sure.
2: Yeah.
3: I don't really know that.
2: I want them to do it.
3: I don't know that I do either.
2: I don't know that they will do it either. I think they'd be fine if they didn't. They're okay with running it back, seeing what that pick is going to be, and go from there. I think that's the lean, but it wouldn't surprise me at all if they bring Giannis in. It wouldn't surprise me at all. I think you're better. The problem is, can Kevin Durant and Giannis stay on the court? Can they stay on the court through 82 games and the playoffs? And the answer is probably no.
6: You know, you're having a conversation about a player who has shown no interest in joining a team out west. He would be in the line of guys who said, "Nah, Houston's not for me." So I know.
3: Simmons has
6: content to put out there and time to fill, but all the reporting says Giannis wants nothing to do with the West.
3: I mean, that is true. That is true. And you got to be able to – I mean, you're going to have to be able to get him to – you have to be able to get him to re-up with you. I mean, that's simply a must. You've got to have an extension done with him.
2: Yeah.
3: Period. Any kind of trade like that. Can you imagine – renting Giannis for however long is left on his contract? You can't do that. But the Rockets are dumb. They wouldn't do that. It's 1 year. The Rockets wouldn't do that unless they have an agreement. So I'm not too worried about it. I mean, if the Rockets don't have an agreement, they're not doing any of that stuff. They're not going to do any of it. Jaylen Brown strikes me as somebody who they could have for the long term if they wanted. Is he as good as Giannis? No. He's not as impactful. He probably would cost less. It's the same Kevin Durant argument. Where you wanted Kevin Durant because he costs less. He costs you less in terms of talent. But, you know, there were some issues with Kevin Durant that I don't know that we thought might pop up. Like, I know he'd had drama everywhere else. Some level of drama, I just kind of assumed it would, it won't manifest with this team. This team loves each other, and it's, you know, and it did. It popped back up on this one. And he was the primary reason for it.
2: Yeah. No. I don't. That all that crap hopefully will be behind him, but it definitely affected this team. The biggest effect, though, and I saw, Vanessa had Ime after the season and watched that, and, you know, he was like, yeah, you know, losing Kevin Durant was kind of a big deal in the postseason. That was kind of a big deal. But you know what? Part of that is I know he had an injury in practice, banged knees or whatever the case may be. He had a bruised knee. But him playing as much as he did, that was on Ime. That was on Ime. You know, I know he wanted to win as many games as possible. You got to 50 wins. You got to the same number of wins as you got to last year. But it at a cost. And the cost was Kevin Durant was probably worn out by the end of the season. At
3: yes.
2: his age, playing as many minutes as at what was he, third most in the league for most of the season? I don't know if he ended up third most minutes in the league. But that was way too much.
3: Mm-hmm.
2: Way too much.
3: Way too much. And it's not something that we expected it to go the opposite way. We thought it'd be 2 minutes less a game is what
2: yeah.
3: you and I had talked about. Like, maybe 33 minutes for Kevin Durant is going to be the norm. Instead, he is one of the league leaders in minutes played. Like, how did this happen?
2: Yeah.
3: And I know you had injuries at different times, but I really would have thought that would have been the number one priority for you is keeping Kevin Durant as close to 100% as possible since the entire trade was made to win in the playoffs, and this dude played one game in the playoffs. And, you know, and maybe the minutes played had nothing to do with his injuries or whatever, but still, you would have thought that maybe, just maybe, lighter minutes might have had, at least it would have been a priority to keep the minutes lower. I'll bet it is next year.
2: Yeah.
3: I'll bet
2: oh,
3: it
2: no,
3: is
2: they
3: next
2: have
3: year.
2: To. They have to.
3: They didn't miss
2: but
3: a ton
2: they,
3: of time
2: but if
3: this
2: they
3: year.
2: Give away Alpi and Jabari, and if Kevin Durant is playing fewer minutes, it's going to be difficult. I know Giannis would be here, but he's older too. Guess what he's got to do? You got to watch his minutes as well because, you know, God forbid that dude misses enough. Well, how many games does Giannis play every year now? 60, 50?
3: Well, it's gone down. No, more than that, but it's been going down. It's been going down.
2: Yeah.
3: His number's been going down too. So you got two guys. You'd have two older dudes who have, yeah, I mean, Kevin Durant has, you know, was much healthier this year. But the history of older players is they start having more injuries and not less.
2: Yep.
3: And you start looking at what the numbers look like for both of those players over the last 5 or 6 years, it's concerning. It's concerning. You're having to hope against hope that even for 1 year you get them to stay healthy. Well, this is not a one-year deal that you'd be trying to make. I mean, it'd be a deal for, I would assume you'd want to keep that window open at least 2 years, if not 3 or 4 years.
2: All right. Anything else? That's it, Mapes? I mean, we're pretty good.
4: Yeah. I mean, one more quick one. Someone bet yesterday we talked about the Spain-Cabo Verde game.
2: Yeah.
4: Did you see someone on Polymarket, apparently?
3: Yeah.
2: $400,000.
3: No, $1 million.
4: No, they wish. A
3: million to
4: bet.
3: Win 85,000. No,
4: no. Yes.
2: Oh.
4: A million to win
2: oh,
4: 85,000.
2: Oh, the other way.
3: A yes. million to win 85,000.
2: Well, there's one guy that bet $400,000 that Spain would not win, and he won $4.7 million.
3: Well, congratulations.
4: That guy's
3: man.
4: Having a way better day than this guy.
3: Way,
2: way
3: better
2: day
3: than the guy who lost a million. And can you win. Imagine, as pissed off as everyone was about Spain, you can't be more pissed than somebody who
2: million.
3: Lost a million. Because Spain couldn't score against Cape Verde.
2: Wow.
4: Yeah, it being 0-0 just is like the extra twist of the knife. Like I feel like you would feel better if yeah. you at least got a 1-1 in there.
2: Or yeah, 1-1 or 2-2. Yeah. Yeah. Oh, at least dang it, we gave it up. You did nothing. You did nothing. All right. That is Mapes. We appreciate it. He'll be with Mopey. In just about 10 minutes right here on ESPN. What? It's the Mopey and Mape Show. That's what it is. What do you want me to say? I can't change the name of the show.
6: That's not the name of the show. In fact, you did change the name of the show to whatever you think it should be, Mopey and Mape. That's not the name of the show. And
2: it kind of is.
6: I'm not
2: That's
6: Mopey
2: what I hear every day.
6: It's the best time of the year. We got the World Cup. We got John leaving, going. You're out of town starting today. I'm great. I'm not Mopey at all.
2: It seems like you're Mopey. Okay, that's what it seems like to me. All right. We got News of the Weird coming your way next right here on ESPN 97.5. And this is weird. I mean, it's weird if you're in a dead-end job, if you're just out of college, just out of the military, you're at a dead-end job, your kids are at a dead-end job, they don't know what they want to do, you don't know what you want to do. It's just awful. You, my friends, need IBEW. 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
13: With John and Lance.
15: That's real weird.
2: Two sisters, including one who is 9 months pregnant, stabbed a restaurant worker after getting their food order wrong.
3: Oh, man.
2: Prosecutor said. Yeah. Do you think you should get a nine-month pregnant woman the wrong order, or you could get stabbed? Do you think it's justified?
3: I don't think a stabbing's justified. It was on the Vegas board, though.
2: Have you ever seen a woman who's 9 months pregnant?
3: I have.
2: Her attitude And how hungry she is?
3: I have.
2: Yes, you have.
3: A few times.
2: Yes. And did you ever get her food order wrong? The answer is no, because you're still alive.
3: Well, my wife is not a stabber. I don't know. I'm not sure she was. I'm not sure she was a keeper anyway.
2: Who, your wife?
3: No. Anyone who stabs you for getting the food order wrong.
2: Oh, okay.
3: That doesn't strike me as someone that you want to spend the rest of your life with. But they didn't stab the. Who did they stab?
2: No, they stabbed the worker.
3: But still.
2: I don't think he wants to spend the rest of his life with them.
3: No, but I don't think. Now they're going to be banned for life from that restaurant. For stabbing.
2: Well, that's a problem.
3: Did they go to prison?
2: Especially next time she gets pregnant.
3: This girl, did she get
2: going to prison for it?
3: Did she get the
2: as well?
3: Knife
2: they
3: at him?
2: Should.
3: It is an attempted.
2: If you
3: stab
2: someone because they got your food,
3: was
2: on,
3: it a
2: you
3: real
2: might be wound a little too tight. Even a 9-month pregnant woman.
3: That's not an excuse. 9 months.
2: It kind of is.
3: You being cranky and all that—that's one thing. Stabbing.
2: You're hungry.
3: I don't think the legal system's going to let you off with a stab.
2: Have you ever been pregnant? Oh, you can't speak for this. Have you ever been pregnant?
3: That's true. I haven't.
2: No. Okay.
3: I gained sympathy weight. It was kind of the same.
2: I know I did, too.
3: I didn't stab anyone, though.
2: I did, too. Every time she had a headache, too, I had one.
3: Yeah.
2: Sympathy
3: headaches?
2: And when she puked, I was sick to my stomach.
3: That's because you were drinking too much.
2: Well, that's true. But she, you know, and especially when Frankie was born, I was hungover so bad. I was laying on the couch, and the nurses were bringing me an ice pack and aspirin. And
3: are you listening to this, Del?
2: My
3: Sean
2: wife,
3: had to be taken care of by nurses at a hospital.
2: My wife was like, oh, my God, I'm having a baby, and you're laying on the couch, and they're attending to you.
3: Oh, my God!
2: Yeah, that was a problem. That she still tells that story.
3: Yeah.
2: It's a problem. I'm a problem. I am.
3: You are the problem.
2: I am the problem.
3: There's no doubt.
2: You know what else is a problem? Have you seen in Boston all the statues have cones on their traffic cones on the head?
3: Why?
2: You know why?
3: Why?
2: Del, do you know why?
6: No idea.
2: The Scottish soccer team, Scottish fans go around because in Glasgow, apparently, the Glasgow University students put a cone on the Duke of Wellington statue in Glasgow as a joke. The council took it down, the students replaced it, and so on until the council gave up. Now the cone is a symbol of the city. So anytime you see a cone on top of a statue, you know that it's Scottish.
3: Huh.
2: That Scottish people did it. Yeah.
3: That's weird.
2: That is. That's why it's news of the weird.
3: I guess it is weird.
2: That is weird. So now Boston is really enjoying having Scotland there. They are filling up the pubs.
3: Oh.
2: They're at the – apparently, is ABBA from Scotland?
6: I think they're from Sweden.
3: Sweden, I think.
2: They're from Sweden. But apparently
3: they're definitely Swedish.
2: The Scottish really, really, really
3: like
2: ABBA.
3: Okay.
2: So at Fenway Park, they were playing ABBA the whole game, and the Scottish fans were going crazy.
3: Really?
2: Yeah.
3: Who else do they have? Like the Cranberries?
6: Those are
3: the
6: Irish.
3: I think they're Scottish, too.
6: No, they're Irish.
3: They're Irish?
2: Oh, they don't like those people.
6: No, they don't. They don't like the English, which is
2: the
6: we
2: English,
6: get.
2: And I'm sure they don't like Irish either.
6: I don't. I think they're brothers in arms in some ways about their hate for the English. I think that's
2: for
6: what that
2: English.
6: Is. Yeah. Also, I saw that they're bordering on surpassing St. Paddy's Day numbers as far as drinking because of Scots are now like the bars. You just start to combine the alcohol sales, and they're at the point where St. Paddy's Day those records are about to be broken.
2: You
6: by
2: see.
6: The Scots.
2: So you see, why didn't we get Scotland? I mean, every restaurant here is like, oh, who do we got? Netherlands? Oh, L'Orange. We ain't drinking. They ain't drinking.
3: L'Orange.
2: Oh, vive L'Orange. What? Yeah, we ain't getting none of that. I want Scotland here. Well, everybody's drinking. Now, that is a visiting team.
6: The Germans are in town. The Germans drink.
3: Germans known for drinking. The Mexican national team, Mexican soccer fans drink. They're in town.
2: They all live here.
3: I know. They're all drinking, too.
6: But they go to watch parties and drink.
2: But they do. They have. No, the bars were full. They were full.
3: Oh, they were real
2: full. Yeah, yeah, yeah.
3: Don't worry about it.
2: Stock
3: they were super
2: up.
3: Full.
2: Stock up on Modelo. Yeah. All right. All right. We're done. Mopey and Mapes, like I said, are next right here on ESPN. Is that awful?
3: Well, I don't know what we're
2: is
3: doing here.
2: Awful. I tell you, that's awful. All right, we are done. Mopey and Mapes are next. Thank you, Golden Nugget. Lake Charles. Thank you, DraftKings Sportsbook. We love it here. We want you to come on down.

0: Vegas, you're already at the casino gambling. You're at the tables already. So if you're looking for the best way to get your gamble on, your restaurant on, your pool, your golf, your nightclub, your concert, all right here at the Golden Nugget. Thanks again for having us. We love you. All right, time for me, my friends, to talk about Duckies. Okay, listen. Ducky McSweeney's is totally sweet. Ducky McSweeney's has got great food. They got a happy hour that it's incomparable. All right, you're looking for a place to watch, get your World Cup on. From 11 a.m. till 6 p.m. $6 beer pitchers, $6 house wines by the glass, $6 well drinks, $6 mozzarella sticks, nachos, chicken tenders, cheese pizza. 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Are you kidding me? To go and get your drink on and watch your sports, day sports. But listen, I've watched the Super Bowl there. I've watched Rockets playoff games there. It's just a great place. They turn the sound on, which you love. You know, I love that about here at the DraftKings Sportsbook as well. But when they have the sound on, you can hear it. It's awesome. And everybody is so into the game. They got a bunch of TVs, dozens of TVs in there. There's not a bad seat in the house. But the food is excellent. Sushi bar right next door. And then right next to that, Michael has opened up a nightclub. So you got it all. You got your sports bar, you got your sushi bar, and you've got a nightclub. All right there next to Maggiano's on Post Oak, just north of Westheimer, south of San Felipe. Looking for a best way to get your game on and your happy hour on. Ducky McSweeney's on Post Oak. Get there and tell them you heard it right here.
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4: I'm Nicole Murray with Your Money Now. SpaceX stock popped 13% this morning as Elon Musk's rocket builder continues its meteoric rise following a record-breaking IPO on Friday. With the skyrocketing share price, SpaceX overtook Microsoft in market cap, becoming the fourth largest company in the U.S. SpaceX's market cap stands at $2.94 trillion, while Microsoft is valued at $2.93 trillion. Citi has cut its average Brent crude forecast to $75 and $70 per barrel for the third and fourth quarters of 2026, respectively, citing expectations that the Strait of Hormuz trade flows will resume and normalize after the U.S.-Iran peace deal. Cooling costs are projected to reach record highs this summer amid rising electricity prices and hotter weather. A new analysis from the National Energy Assistance Directors Association estimates that Americans will spend an average of nearly $800 on electricity between June and September. That's up more than 10% from the same period last year. Stocks are moderately higher. That's Your Money Now.
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0: Lake Charles. Finishing up our time here at the Golden Nugget. They always do a great job of taking care of us. John, to the very last, still asking for things on his way out. So hopefully he gets the he squeezes the last amount of hospitality out of the Golden Nugget before he heads back to Houston along with Lance. But as I said, we're still here. We'll be here till noon, so you can get in whenever you want. 713-780-3776 is the number. And when I came down here to set up the equipment for the day, they had the replay of the Astros game on. And while the DraftKings Sportsbook, it doesn't really officially open till about, I think it's 10, maybe it's 11. Certainly not when we're here. When we start, they do us the favor of opening it so we can do the show. They turn on the televisions, get everything going. And it felt like Minute Maid was just as empty as this place at the time. Of course, there are people there, but the vibes are low. The vibes have to be very low. You have to really enjoy a night out at the ballpark to go watch the Astros at least pitch. You got Yordan out there, so you have a legitimate MVP candidate you can watch on a pretty nightly basis. So if you want to enjoy that, you got your legend in Altuve. But other than that, I get it. I get why a Tigers-Astros game wasn't well attended, because beyond the fact that Tang was terrible and you're down big early, despite the fight back, it was 5-3, and then after that, the Tigers kept on tacking on runs. This is a team who just simply can't get going. They can't find a way to string anything together, and whether it be losing the final game of the series before they came home against the Royals, or starting off a series against a bad Tigers team and just getting walloped. This is a team who people continue to bank on, at least think about what has happened in the past as a reason to have some positivity. Now, Hunter Brown will be back tonight, so that's a positive thing. So we'll see with Fromber back in the city and pitching what that looks like tonight. Maybe there'll be a better crowd just because Hunter Brown is there and Fromber's returning. We'll see. We asked a question yesterday, and both of us thought it would happen, and they already put the tribute video online. I'm sure they'll run it in the ballpark tonight. They did the Fromber tribute video, and he had some thoughts about his time here. He said no negotiation with the Astros. He said he would have thought, he's with all this time he spent in Houston, that at least would have been something that was a conversation. But there was no conversation, according to Fromber Valdez, about a potential return. So while it ended in a not-so-great way with some of the things he did on in the field or what he said afterwards, it appears the Astros were done with Fromber, at least in the way that they knew they weren't going to match any offer that he could get. And he got, excuse me, as a that reaction was a fly landing on my arm. But he got the deal from the Tigers. He got his money. So that was never in question, to look like. And maybe the Astros just knew, we're not looking to play that game with you, so we're not even going to waste your time. But either way, Fromber talked yesterday. He'll be on the mound today. And maybe the vibes will be a little bit higher when you have two familiar faces out there on the mound. But the biggest thing to come out of the game was the German tourist who's become famous, Freddie. That's what we know him as. I don't even know if that's his real name. Do we know if that's his real name, Sean? We know that's his Twitter handle.
1: I mean, I imagine it's like Frederick or something, but
0: Friedrich.
1: it's like Freddie LA7 or something. He got
0: something like that.
1: He's got good old CR7 as his profile pic. But yeah, it was day two. At least full day two in Houston for Freddie. And yeah, he, Diamond Club member, had met Mayor John Whitmire at the game. I was appalled by Mayor Whitmire's handwriting in the note that Freddie posted.
0: Appalled, huh?
1: Did you see the handwriting?
0: I actually am on Freddie's account right now to find that. Ooh, hello. I only know that says Freddie because I know that's Freddie's name.
1: Like, yeah.
0: If I didn't know that was Freddie's name, I'd be like, what is that? He goes, hello, Freddie. Thank you for visit. These are our context clues.
1: Yes. Like, I have to assume it's visiting.
0: Yeah, thank you for visiting Houston. Good luck, Mayor. Okay, that's a signature. You can make your signature look however you want. But, yeah, it's not great. It's was our mayor a doctor at any point? Because that looks like Dr. Scribble. That's
1: it's
0: tough.
1: Insane.
0: You would maybe, look, the handwritten note, got it. Understood.
1: Did he write
0: perhaps,
1: on the back of a staffer or something?
0: And Stop.
1: Yeah, turn around.
0: The problem is he probably just wrote it at his desk, and which speaks to the level of, let's say, awful handwriting that our mayor has. You don't need to have great handwriting to be mayor, but if you're writing a note to someone who has a giant social media following, maybe take some care.
1: It was just surprising. It was just a surprise. I literally saw that and went, what?
0: And Freddie, as we know, is, well, at least I will tell you if you don't know, he's all about keeping his identity a secret. So when he was at the Houston Police Department, he and his two buddies were he has a picture, put a couple smiley faces on his buddies, and as you mentioned, he's a Ronaldo fan, so he put a picture of Ronaldo over his face. Freddie turns out the shortest of the three, at this point, the most famous, even though we don't know what his name is. And, you know, the law enforcement showed him their guns. There's a picture of them.
1: It's so funny.
0: Now, he didn't get to test out any of the weaponry, I assume, but they took him to the back of a vehicle and they showed him, hey, this is a high powered weapon. Look at it, Freddie. which leans into all the stereotypes that Europeans have for us already. Hey, the guy got to go to the Houston Police Department, and one of the first things they showed him was our guns. But yeah. But Freddie's having a good time along with his buddies.
1: In the caption where that's one of the pictures, he said, "You're making it possible for us to have the most American experience possible on this trip."
0: You think Freddie's a little jokester? You think Freddie knows what he's doing when he says that?
1: Yeah, when one of the, or actually both. I mean, one picture is him at the police department with. By the way, people pointed out this is like he's not just meeting with like a couple officers. These are like the chief of staff for the Houston Police Department. This is like really high up the food chain. And yeah, and then the other picture, like you said, is at the back of a car or back of a truck, and yeah, they're looking at a assault rifle. Looks like.
0: And to top this all off, Freddie got a police escort to Daikin.
1: Must be nice.
0: They gave him. Yeah, I bet it is. Freddie's
1: man,
0: having the time
1: of
0: his life.
1: Freddie.
0: Yeah, all of a sudden, police escorts. Going to Ella Langley concerts. Yeah,
1: that's my taxpayer money. That's driving
0: showing,
1: to...
0: getting given us shots of the Kima, not Kima. Is that that's a Galveston?
1: Galveston might be Pleasure Pier.
0: Yeah. So Freddie's experiencing it all. Freddie's been to Galveston more often than a lot of the listening audience, I would say. At least if I go by your sensibility, Sean. But Freddie.
1: At least he went at night. It is the night's
0: yeah,
1: nice.
0: As John and Lance pointed out, you don't actually see what Galveston looks like as far as the beach is concerned. Look, I go down to Galveston quite a bit. I find it fine, honestly. I don't have the same negative viewpoint that others do. But yes, the visuals, particularly when the Pleasure Pier is lit up, and if you're looking for photos, are better at night. It's fine. I'll admit to that.
1: I was just interested in Freddie's, and shout out to the Astros. We're talking about Freddie for 10 minutes.
0: Hey, but what else? Am I supposed to talk about Tang?
1: No, I get it. We'll talk about Freddie. Instead, I was interested in how he would approach the relentless positivity and just in general being a good guest, which I'm not going to crush him for it. But it is like, wait, he's going to Galveston and he doesn't say a bad word about anything on this American trip? Like,
0: you think this would be the real test?
1: How's this? What's he going to say? Like, wow, what a beautiful beach.
0: have to see it. It was dark.
1: Yeah, and I felt like we were robbed of Freddie's greatest, I don't know, spin job of maybe going to a Bubba Gump shrimp factory. Maybe
0: you're
1: that
0: looking,
1: was the
0: you're, you're
1: the
0: trying
1: pivot.
0: To see if he could reach the levels of and be called Baghdad Freddie if he goes – he goes, look, I swear, everything's great here.
1: Yeah.
0: No, he didn't have to do that. He got the Galveston experience at night under the cloud of under the shroud of darkness, and you got to see the place lit up. Which, if you're just if you're looking for stuff to be excited about, it is Galveston at night. It's not a bad view. You hear the waves crashing. Can all be good under darkness, really.
1: Yes, yes. So, Thank you for invoking that propagandist and not and one from an American history and not one from Freddie's homeland's history.
0: Yeah. That's while Baghdad Bob isn't an American legend. Yes, there we did have
1: some notable examples
0: with the country he was representing. Freddie's been all positive. I'm not going to use, let's say, the 40s as a reason to bash him.
1: At least until he leaves our city. You know, I don't want to run into him at the Target he went to. By the way, legitimately, like 5 minutes from my apartment.
0: You could have seen Freddie.
1: I guess he wears his signature.
0: Yeah, you
1: would have
0: just known him as the three guys in the German jerseys. That would have been your first clue.
1: Like,
0: yeah.
1: What's this group talking funny? Sound like that Lance well, drop.
0: Yeah. I don't know. I mean, since he's been able to visit all these places. See, the thing is, of the Europeans, part of it is they speak English. They speak English better than we would ever speak German. So whether there's an accent or not, I'm sure Freddie's communicating pretty well, and he's having a great time, which was a real test for non-Freddie types who were at Daikin last night. Yeah.
1: What's that going on in the toiletries department?
0: I believe Freddie's English when he's looking at picking up a pillow in Target sounds a lot better than Lance trying to mimic German. But glad to have Freddie at Daikin. Unfortunately, the hometown nine couldn't come up with a win as they drop to, I believe, what is it now? They're back to 8 games below 500, which is where they hover for the last month or so. Between 6
1: live.
0: And 8 is where they live. So while, yes, they are closer to first place than they are to 500, we're not going to have those conversations until they get there, because unless we actually believe the AL West winner is going to finish below 500, the Astros are not a serious threat to win the division until they actually get to a point where they can say, hey, we're an above average baseball team.
1: Yeah, unless they can win this.
0: Or at least average baseball team.
1: Unless they can win this division with like 76 wins. I don't know.
0: Yeah,
1: I'm sure they're going to get there.
0: I mean, it's fine to bring up the standings, but they very well could just keep losing games
1: and
0: continue to be 5 to 6 games out, no matter how mediocre the Mariners, the A's, and the Rangers continue to be. So we need to have a bit of a run, but their pitching doesn't allow for it. And Tang was the latest culprit as he got smacked around. So all that positivity from the guys like Tang and certainly Arrigetti, it's kind of waning a little bit. But, hey, Peter Lambert's still pitching fine, and we get Hunter Brown tonight, so we'll see how that goes with Fromber on the mound for the Tigers. All right, we'll go to break with that. If you want to join us, the number is 713-780-3776. We will probably stop talking about German tourists at some point, unless he gives us something to discuss. But I do want to remind you, why Freddie is here is for the World Cup, and we got a watch party for soccer, the soccer watch party, today at Ducky McSweeney's. Will Kunkel will be there from 12 to 3, so he'll follow this show, and then Jeremy and Joe from 3 to 6. Then tomorrow we will be at Watson's House of Ales from 12 to 6, and you will have the chance to win a $500 gift certificate to Republic Boot Company. Just find the promo team on tomorrow to register, and the winner will be announced at 5:30, and you do not have to be present at the time of the drawing. So certainly we'll get your information if you have to head on out. And then you may very well get that $500 gift certificate from Republic Boot Company. All right, we'll go to break. We'll get to a less than complimentary list that CJ Stroud is on. We'll do that when we come back.
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0: at the Gold Nugget inside the DraftKings Sportsbook. And so when I got back to my room after the show, you know, you take a nap, you eat, but then you get up and try to figure out what you might talk about in the next show. And I was just scanning the typical websites, well, sports websites, to be clear, and landed on CBS Sports, and they have a list of potential bust for next season. And I guess the question would be, how do you determine a bust, particularly for a fourth-year player who has made the playoffs every year? He's won the division a couple times. He's helped the team win the division a couple times. And other than what was a two-game stretch in the playoffs, which you can't question was awful. It was awful. That's all you need to say about it. He has been a fine number two overall pick, but CJ makes the list of potential bust for this season. And sure, if things don't go well, most of the conversations will be about should the Texans pay him or not, but I don't think he falls into the category. But here are some of the reasons they give for why he will. If his passer rating, which is in the mid-85s, you know, he started as a rookie over 100, but if your passer rating is in the 85 range, you're pretty average. It is not something you want to trump it. It is the realm of the 22nd ranked quarterback in football, 17 to 20. It's that type where you're not a guy. We know you're not one of the guys who are going to be the best in the league, and he's done that a couple years in a row. With the Texans, see, this site says they have the seventh toughest strength of schedule based on projected win total. So that fluctuates, because we talked about this offseason, Sean, where in some ways the Texans have a soft schedule when you look at what teams did last year, or in other ways, depending on how you feel about the projections for a team, then they have a tough schedule. So I guess that'll all play out once the games begin. But if they are actually in line to have one of the tougher schedules in the NFL, of course, they'll be defense first. They'll try to run the football, so maybe his passer rating won't matter as much. But they simply think a repeat of years one and two makes them a bust. Let's have that discussion beyond the list, because the list is subjective. You're creating content, whatever. But as far as if CJ is a repeat, his fourth season is a repeat of years two and three, while you may say that's not worth $60 million or $58 million, whatever it turns out to be, if he gets a long-term contract from the Texans, does that make him a bust? Now we just know who he is. Now we have to ask ourselves whether we want to build a team around him.
1: I think that's what it is that it's just like okay. So, you know, I mean, even if he recreates his first season, like, that's, no one's turning their nose up at that, you know, at 4,000 yards, 23 touchdowns, 5 interceptions, 100 passer rating, like you said, like, that and then do that in the playoffs, or do, you know, a version of that in the playoffs. Like, I feel like that would actually be like a CJ is back kind of situation. Yeah. Maybe not the full enthusiasm that he had that we had for him as a rookie, just because when you do that your first year, you think that there's a, you know, the line graph is going up on there. But, and this might just be more of like a, yeah, solid season, bounce back that he needed. But yeah, I don't think that if he just recreates any of the first two seasons and doesn't throw 4 interceptions in a playoff game or fumble 5 times in a playoff game, like, I think the bounce back narrative is there, because how the last two games went, the vibes have never been lower, you know? He just plays normal. I think we're good.
0: Yeah, so of course, the season that you mentioned is the one that has continued to fuel optimism for the past two seasons that have fallen below expectations. And certainly some of that can be pointed to the construction of the roster around them. That's why the Texans have gone about going to get him a big-time running back in Joe Mixon, and then not having Joe Mixon last year led them to go trading for another accomplished back in Dave Montgomery. We know what they've done to try to improve the offensive line, and that is that is under the section why he will not bust. What they've done roster construction wise to make their quarterback's job easier. I'll put it this way. If he goes 3 years in a row doing the whole I'm going to have a passer rating in the mid-80s, while that doesn't fall in the bust category for me, it just makes the decision-making for the Texans that much harder, because that's not a disaster season, and because of who you have on defense, you're still going to win plenty of games. Are they an organization who would make the decision to do the Stafford golf thing where they go, okay, this quarterback is fine. We need to offer him more help to become a guy who can potentially lead us to a Super Bowl, and we're fine with that? Or do they go, hey, we need to make a move? Maybe it's not an accomplished quarterback, because those just don't become available. The Stafford situation in Detroit was very unique. We've done the whole look around the league and who might be available. The one guy we've pointed to because he played for who he plays for was like, what if Joe Burrow decided he didn't want to play in Cincinnati anymore? But I don't even feel like that's a serious conversation until Joe Burrow actually says something like that. So the alternative would be forge a path to go draft the quarterback, but likely you wouldn't be in a spot to Sorsby. Do that because of how you're good. We'll get to that. not necessarily for the Texans, but we will mention Sorsby. Or you find one of these veterans, go the Sam Darnold route, and the Sam Darnold route would be Baker Mayfield, because the Baker Mayfield situation in Tampa doesn't seem like it's getting any closer to a solution. Baker has said that, I'm not discussing this. If the season rolls around and I'm not set up with a long-term deal. So if you are a person who's done with CJ, I would say pay attention to what's happening in Tampa, because while Baker Mayfield isn't someone you think of as a top eight quarterback, maybe five to eight quarterback, he will be one of those guys who you think if you put him around a roster that is stacked, he's good enough to get you to where you want to be. He certainly has had good years in the past. I guess the problem would be, is Nick Caley a Liam Cohen or Dave Canales type? Because Todd Bowles hit on those guys. He didn't hit on the last guy, so I think he's now on Zach Robinson, who is now the OC in Tampa. The two head coaches came from that spot. The last one didn't do so well, so they're trying it again. So Baker's been able to adapt, and now maybe we're having diminishing returns on Baker. So we will see what Tampa and Baker decide to do. But I don't think CJ will be a bust. I fall kind of in the middle that he'll be fine, but I don't think he's going to do anything to calm any fears down if people do wonder if he can be the guy.
1: Yeah.
0: Gary, go ahead.
1: Yeah, I was going to say, I feel like what's more likely is that we're kind of like in the same place, just like the last taste in our mouth isn't as bad as it is this offseason, where it's like, I don't know, like looking at his seasons, I mean, it's honestly pretty consistent, where it's like around 20 touchdowns, the outlier's 5 interceptions as a rookie, but, you know, 10 interceptions averaged the last 2 years, throws for, you know, in the 3,000 yard range, you know, 3,000 yards in 14 games this season, 37 in 17 games in 24. So it's like, it's funny because it kind of feels like CJ Stroud has shown who he is, you know, that he's actually not that volatile of a quarterback. It's just he was super volatile in last year's playoffs.
0: I would agree. It is a poor taste in everyone's mouths. It's the last thing we saw of him in a competitive atmosphere. He simply crumbled, and it cost your team a chance at something pretty big. Gary, you want to talk CJ Stroud? Hold to the break. I see you. We'll get to you when we come back. Anyone else who wants to join the conversation? It is open for whatever you want to talk about. We'll get into some Sorsby stuff, as Sean mentioned. Certainly some World Cup conversation as well, as some of the stars in the tournament and just in world football are going to start their World Cup with Messi going a little bit later against Algeria. Well, actually late at night against Algeria. And then you have Mbappe in France, one of the favorites. So we got a lot to get to here. We will be back.
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2: We're closing out our time here at the Golden Nugget. And we're going to be back in Houston starting tomorrow. But that's not the only way you can, well, but beyond the fact that we're back in town, the rest of the station has been in town, and they're going to be out and about. So it's not whether it be listening to us or something else. It's not the only way to connect with us. 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You can be out and about, because on Friday, the entire station will be out at East River 9 for another soccer watch party. 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The winner will be announced at 5:30, and the winner will not have to be present at the time of the drawing. So we got Ducky McSweeney's today, which you can go out and meet the fellas, Will Kunkel, and then Jeremy and Joe from 3 to 6, and then also the soccer watch party at East River 9 on Friday. Team USA, 2 p.m. is their game against Australia in Seattle. Let's get to Gary. We were talking about C.J. Stroud in the previous segment. What's up, Gary?
3: Hey, guys, it's been a couple of months, but I still hear the same narrative, but not from you guys. You're just sharing. I put C.J. Stroud and most quarterbacks in like a softball or baseball, the numbers game. I mean, if you got a good OPS, on-base percentage plus slugging, some coaches like that. But the primary number is when you got runners on base, do you get them home? Or when I lead off, do I just hit home runs, solo home runs? Solo home run won't hurt you. But do I produce a second and third, one out, two outs, or whatever, and I hit a single and score two? I think I'll take C.J. Stroud number. I think we put number. The number I'm talking about is getting us to the AFC championship or whatever game over Justin Herbert. I'll take C.J. Stroud number. It doesn't look pretty. Not the numbers and the passing yardage or whatever. And I know you guys are not linking it to Bus, but I'll take that over Dak Prescott. I'm not saying he's a better or whatever, just like with Jalen Hurts. The numbers are the numbers. But the one primary deal is they have gotten, especially with C.J. Stroud, too. I mean, he hadn't had healthy receivers the entire 16, 17 games or whatever. These guys, but nobody is linking Herbert or anybody else as even, they don't even put the word bus in there. And yet, or when it comes to the money, pay the man, get to the second round, get healthy receivers, and get lucky. It takes a lucky bounce on your way to a championship. The catch like Eli Manning, the Immaculate Conception. It takes luck, skill, health, and all that. If you can get me to the second round, you may be one play away from the Super Bowl or so or something like that. And that's what's missing. But that's all I'm saying. It's just what you guys like, the narrative. He's been somewhere that a lot of the other quarterbacks haven't been. And if I can just keep him there, I don't give a damn if it's 20 interceptions. Baker Mayfield, I don't even know if Baker been to the Super Bowl. Maybe he has. But he took a step back without his wide receiver from Galveston last year. So I'm not retreading that. I'm going with what we got.
2: Thank you, Gary. He said the Immaculate Conception. I immediately thought of the Virgin Mary. But
4: it was a championship of a certain extent.
2: Yes, it was. It was certainly miraculous. Yes. I believe he was talking miraculous reception, thanks to Franco Harris and the Steelers.
4: He's not wrong.
2: I will say. What'd you say?
4: He's not wrong about catching breaks. I mean, Drake May caught a break in the AFC title.
2: Yeah, the snow and the injury in the previous game to Bo Nix. So yeah, you need to be a little fortunate. But he was mentioning the numbers, and he said he didn't really care that much. But I do think there are some things where the quarterback we're talking about, C.J. Stroud, can improve, because if we just go by what the Texans' offense was last year, and he mentioned some quarterbacks that I'm not a giant fan of. I'm not a Herbert guy. He is the biggest as far as how people talk about him, the biggest what-if quarterback. Everyone's talking about what if Herbert had that, what if Herbert had this, what if he was as fortunate as his other quarterback. It does help them to ignore some of the issues he has by himself. He does get a lot of excuses made for him. But as far as C.J. Stroud is concerned, last year, yes, the Texans won a lot of games, particularly after the bad start. And when you actually look at what their offense, at least the total points scored, their offense doesn't look as bad. There's certainly some defensive numbers in there where their defense is either scoring points or setting them up for points. But overall, I think the Texans finished like top 13 in points per game. So that was a surprise for some because of all the field goals they kicked. And that's the problem. The Texans, just by one metric, finished 27th. That's in touchdowns per game. They finish with less than two touchdowns per game. That is a team stat. That is not just a quarterback stat. But when you're 27th in the league in scoring touchdowns per game, receivers, sure, their absence is there. Your offensive line isn't good. But that is something where it doesn't completely fall on the quarterback. He has a part to play. With your offense bogging down in the opponent's side of the field and not being able to convert. So, Gary, I would agree. On the Herbert thing, I would not agree on the Dak thing. I'd take Dak Prescott on this team right now. In fact, if Dak Prescott was on this team, I think they're not only winning the division. You put Dak Prescott with Nico Collins and a great defense, I think that, at least in my eyes, the Texans would be a Super Bowl favorite because that's a, when he's healthy, at least a top eight quarterback, and maybe some people would rank him higher. So I get it. The Cowboys don't win a lot. In some ways, it's fun to make fun of them, but I don't question the quarterback's ability when it comes to ranking the best quarterbacks in the game. But thanks for the call, yeah. Gary, on that.
4: The Herbert thing, it is interesting now that I look at their number, even like they're just stats on a page next to each other. You would think that Herbert like blows CJ out of the water. It's pretty close, like even the regular season. Not even in the postseason where Herbert has stunk it up the last 2 years. It's like, it's not different worlds. And so that's why I think like so much of it is just, I mean, and Herbert dealt with it the, not last year, but the year before when he lost to the Texans at Reliant, where it's that game throwing four interceptions when everyone's watching on, you know, whatever, whether it's a Monday night game, or I guess the Steelers game was the Monday night game, but the, you know, standalone aspect of losing in the playoffs, and then when you throw four interceptions, like, it just is such a microscope on you. But, like, Herbert, I mean, traditionally he's the guy who takes care of the ball, but he had 13 interceptions last year, 26 touchdowns. Like, that, if you told me C.J. Stroud puts in that production this coming year, like, I feel like we're still like, I don't know, but Herbert did it, and he's one of the, like, more successful stories of, like, yeah, no doubt about it, you give this guy $50 million a year. It's very interesting, the, like, I guess the name brand perception, because he came out the first 2 years through 30 touchdowns those first 2 years, and that, you know, CJ hasn't done that once his career.
2: Yeah, and Herbert, he will be given the benefit of the doubt. They'll talk about the tackles who got hurt. Both his left and right tackle are gone. We saw how New England got after him in the playoff game. And for whatever reason, you can guess if you'd like why he's given such a pass. He's just beloved by particularly like NFL, like the NFL media, like
4: film watchers,
2: the guys who make their money doing podcasts about the NFL. They love themselves some Justin Herbert. The people who say they're ball knowers because they watch film as opposed to the games, like they love them. There's a bit of a disconnect there because they will treat like a second and seven in the second quarter the same way you treat a third and eight in the fourth. Hey, the defense is the defense. The read is there. If he makes the throw or if he misses the throw, there's no difference between if he made the throw or missed the throw in the second quarter versus missing the throw in the fourth, despite how sports actually works, and the more important the moment, the more pressure there is, and that's how we judge players, how they perform when it matters most. Film watchers don't even take that into account. It's like, hey, the play is the place, and how does he look making the play, no matter what the situation actually is. So I think Herbert's reputation, at least for hot take artists, is a little bit different than what it is for people who say they're ball knowers.
4: But, yeah, just a quick like his Justin Herbert's passer rating for his career is 96.3. CJ Stroud's is 93.5. Like, it's not that different. Now, again, it's
2: You're preaching to someone who agrees with all of that.
4: Yeah, it's like, I don't know. It is crazy. It's, like, not that different. It really is just, like, a little bit perception. And I think year two also being, you know, in the off season being set up as, like, you got Diggs coming in. You like, it's just, you know. We all know the whole deal. It's like, I feel like year two was the year that, like, they're really going to take a next step, especially with that offense, and came out flat. And yeah, the guy, you know, Diggs got hurt, Tank's got hurt the 2 years he's been healthy in the league. So it is something where it's like not 100%. And I guess Herbert can say the same thing with the injuries that the Chargers have had. But yeah, it is really interesting. I do kind of think like CJ Stroud puts in a normal CJ Stroud season. Don't throw four interceptions in a playoff game, and I think he gets his money next offseason. I do think there is a show-me aspect, though.
2: Yeah, and I think the Texans are a team who wants to pay him. This is not a team who is looking for a reason not to. They just need confirmation in what they already believe in him. And if he backs it up with another solid year, I think he'll get his money, and then it'll be up to us and others to talk about whether it was the right decision or not. And certainly a lot will have to do, at least our opinions will be based on what happens in the playoffs. And if he can be the quarterback who pushes this team beyond simply the divisional round. All right. Thanks for the call, Gary. We'll go to break. We'll talk some World Cup. We'll get into the Britton and Sorsby thing, because what a colossal waste of time. Not just the fact that there was there were court cases, that people had to hire lawyers, but for us, we had to sit through it, and we don't even really get any payoff, and I'll talk about what that means when we come back.
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something yesterday that Art tweeted us. It was about it was in contrast, at least Alfred's game, in contrast of what we saw in the final couple rounds in the playoffs, and I told Art I'd get to it. So here it is, because I thought it was pretty interesting, particularly with what you brought up on the morning show, Sean, that, well, it's just an idea from a man who does a lot of making up fake trades. And Bill Simmons, he mentioned Alperin and Jabari and maybe draft picks. I imagine the Bucks would want those in exchange for Giannis. And, of course, the conversations around Giannis right now are Boston-Miami. Giannis has been said to want to play out east. And as it stands now, we only know that he would sign an extension with those two teams. So we'll see about Giannis's future as the Bucks set a

0: because that would be their second lottery pick. They have their own, and then they have this other team's pick, and they would love to be able to tell them who to draft. So we'll see how that plays out. We've got about a week to go before their self-imposed deadline hits. But while the hypothetical of Alperen being sent out for Giannis is one thing, what about Alperen being able to hold up in high-level playoff series, which may inform your opinion about whether he should be here going forward? So the question from Art was, one thing that consistently crossed my mind during the playoffs through the finals was that Alpi would get, I guess it's not a question, it's a statement, was that Alpi would get destroyed on the defensive side and gas out and have nothing on offense. He already can't shoot. So we watched these playoffs, Sean, and Chris, I see you want to talk Rockets. We've watched these playoffs, and the Rockets couldn't even get through a Laker team who was severely hampered by injury and didn't really have a big man of any consequence with DeAndre Ayton and Jackson Hayes on the other side. Knowing what we know from Alpi, is he a guy you think, when you look at the physicality, now he likes to be physical, but the physicality of these playoffs, particularly later as the rounds continue to go, is he a guy you think, as I think Draymond said and others have said, is he you think he's a 16-game guy? For people who don't know, that means winning 16 games and win a title. Do you see that with him now? And certainly he's got plenty of time to develop. But would you believe in him in a playoff series as far as a really competitive one deep into the playoffs?
1: Right now, no. I mean, honestly, we've never seen him play more than seven in a postseason. So it's hard to, like, project, like, way out as far as at least, like, how does he hold up. I even just playing, you know, 20 high-level playoff games over the course of a month, you know, or 2 months. You know, that even that is like, I'm not really sure how he does that. But I think on defense, it's not like a lost cause, I would say. I think there's some stuff there. I mean, he's been a solid or he's been part of solid defenses as the center each of the last, 2 years now, 3 years? Not so much the first year. The last 2 years, they've been, like, one of the best defenses in the league, and he's been playing 40 minutes on those teams. So I think there's something there. Obviously, Karl Anthony Towns, you could have said the same thing about him the first 10 years of his career. And then now look at him. He was, you know, one of the best players on the court in an NBA Finals series.
0: And the Knicks had a top defense going into
1: yeah,
0: this.
1: Yeah, with
0: going
1: him
0: into
1: and
0: playoffs, and that continued.
1: Yeah.
0: Yeah.
1: With
0: it's
1: two guys
0: true.
1: That you view as defensive liabilities. So there's a little bit of hope there. I am a little cautious of, like, every team in the league is now going to be like, hey, our 6'2 guy can be Jalen Brunson, and our big man who doesn't defend can be Karl Anthony Towns. You know, there's a little bit of that where I'm like, I don't want to learn too many of the wrong lessons there. But I the biggest thing for me with Şengün and defense is his body. I think, to me, like, he needs to work on the physical side of things, whether that's slimming down and being more of a mobile big man defender, more in, you know, obviously this is the upper echelon of this, of being like a Bam Adebayo, where, you know, he's not the biggest center in the league. He's actually one of the smaller ones, but he, you know, he can get out and defend in space. Obviously, that's like the 10 out of 10 outcome for that guy. You know, I'd settle for 8 out of 10 version of that. But that to me, or getting, you know, stronger and just getting bulking up like that. But I like him as more as like the mobile guy is probably the way you would have to make it work. But I think it's mainly on him more so than it is on, you know, Udoka or coaching staff getting that out of him, you know?
0: Yeah. When I look at Alperen and his play, yeah, physicality is part of what he wants to do on the offensive end. We all know there. At a certain point, there's going to be a hook elbow into a defender's rib as he tries to create leverage to get the ball up and in. But I don't know that he's strong enough to really back down real centers. I don't remember him physically overpowering DeAndre Ayton throughout that series. Jackson Hayes may be a different story. He's a bit lighter and certainly not quick enough to be a guy who can out-athlete a center as well. So, and that can just be a product of who he is. There are just limitations you're going to have, and some things you can't fight. I'm sure he can get stronger. Maybe that is part of his goal, or maybe, as I think I did

0: see it, and the videos always float out this time of the year as guys are getting back into workouts. He's getting back into workouts. He's out there shooting threes again, which we saw in game one, and then we never really saw again as far as any proficiency. So we will see what he thinks can best improve his effectiveness.
1: Yeah, I think I agree with you that the I think he does like wear down. Like I think that is part of it, that he's worn down and been like a lesser version of himself in the playoffs the last 2 years in a way that like I think is beyond just playing tougher defenses. And even the Lakers,
0: conditioning.
1: We're
0: talking about physicality or losing weight, but maybe just conditioning is a thing that we should be focused
1: on. And I think quickness, like for him, quickness is more the way to go because, you know, we saw it in the Magic game where he ISO, and I think the Bucks game as well early in the season, where like to win these games, it was an end of game situation. And the plan was to ISO him at the 3-point line against the center. And he gets to a spot, gets a good shot off. So it's like, and then you look at the last game of the season, last five games of the season, like he just is not that same guy anymore. So I think there's something there where I think it's more of a physical limitation where just even beyond the fact that he's not, you know, a 40-inch vertical guy jumping out of the gym, I do think there's something you can work on either stamina-wise or even just like getting quicker-wise.
0: Let's get to Chris here. He wanted to talk some Rockets. What's up, Chris?
2: Hey, what's up, guys? Love the show. And Dale, I'm telling you, bro, I'm hoping I'm going to get my hope that Jabari's going to be out of Houston. We get Giannis. Look, I know what everybody's thinking. I know, bro. Giannis is older. He's hurt. And he don't want to be in the West. But Houston has a great way of swaying big men to come play for Houston, bro.
0: Okay.
2: So
0: go ahead, Chris.
2: So I just think that it'll be great. Like I think within the next 2 years, we get Giannis, we'll get a championship. I mean, if they calculate their minutes correctly, him and Durant, and then with Van Fleet coming back and Adams being able to stay healthy, it's all about health, bro. It's literally all about health. And if we make it to the playoffs, I mean, Giannis can go up against any big man in the league. Like, Wemby, no problem. Chet, no problem. Cat, no problem. You know, all that if we would see them, if they were to return back, which I don't think they will. But anybody, any big man in the league, Giannis can hold up against. And Durant can do all the scoring and everything else to facilitate by Van Fleet. I mean, it's all about health, bro. Just granted that my hope and belief and prayers is that we can stay healthy. And I'm telling you, bro, we'll get a championship with the next 2 years with Giannis. And, I'm excited. Get Jabari out of here, bro. Get Jabari out of here. You already know Dale. You already know how I feel about it. And I love the show, guys. I'll hang up and listen. Appreciate it.
0: Appreciate it, Chris. This was just simply a Jabari
1: slander fest
0: out of the city thing. Because while the Giannis thing is simply a hypothetical by a guy who loves a fake trade, Chris, it wouldn't have mattered if it was Giannis. I'm trying to figure out what player you wouldn't want Jabari traded for. Look, not the ridiculous ones where clearly a worse player than Jabari. But I would wonder, actually.
1: Andrew Wiggins like, or Jabari's
0: player? If we said, hey, you want to get older and pay Andrew Wiggins if he opted into the final year of his deal, like near $30 million, but that means you got rid of Jabari Smith, would you do it? Would you do it, Chris? It's not a Giannis type talent, but I think he would.
1: I think he would.
0: Look, it's the combo of, or the thought of having Giannis here, exciting for Chris. But if you tell him that Jabari's leaving the city too, one or the other, Chris. Which one, Giannis with Jabari or Jabari with Kawhi?
1: Oh.
0: Because you don't have to give up as much. Which one would you rather have? Like Giannis and Kuzma coming here, or Jabari and Kawhi here. Which one would you rather have?
1: Yeah. Where it's like either Giannis or Jabari is here with someone.
0: Giannis,
1: or Jabari's gone for a lesser player. Which one?
0: Yes.
1: Yeah.
0: And Kawhi's too good of a player. I'm trying to think of a guy who could be on the move. You mentioned Fred VanVleet, or at least he did.
1: Yeah. Big three.
0: This is the deal. they use Fred and Jabari to attract Trae Young, or Giannis and Jabari are still here. Yeah. Which one would you rather have?
1: Jabari out.
0: I believe he's. I think Chris is more reasonable than that, but I think it would give him pause. Just the thought of Jabari no longer wearing a Rocket uniform would get him very excited, even if it meant having to deal with Trae Young in town, along with whatever else a poo-poo platter that the Wizards would throw our way to make that deal work.
1: Listen,
0: but there it is. Sometimes you just don't like a guy, and I get it. I get it.
1: He's not the only Rockets fan I know that is like, get Jabari Smith off my team. get this guy out of here. So,
0: do you think it's because of the top pick hype? Him not being a guy who you think is playing up to the level of the third pick overall? Is it his game that's bothersome? Just because some people aesthetically may not like how he plays. I think it is the fact that he was a top five pick. A top three pick, and while Paulos certainly has his issues, and Chet got his manhood taken away in his last series,
1: metaphorically.
0: He's not a eunuch. He's not one of the unsullied. He still does have his actual manhood, but on his basketball manhood, I guess I'll say taken away. Chet is still whole biologically or anatomically, but
1: not mentally though.
0: Certainly not, but. He is a top defender, already a champion, third best player, at least at the time when they won it. So I don't know about now on a championship team. And then you have Jabari, who is kind of who he is. You don't really want him to dribble. He's a spacer. He can play defense. But you're not really sure that the ceiling, whatever that is for him, is going to be one of a guy befitting of a top three pick.
1: I think that's the issue, is that he not only is he a – third pick in the draft that's like not, you know, the other two guys that went ahead of him in that same draft, but there's also like no, like, I don't know, reasonable outcome where it feels like he becomes that guy. You know, he doesn't feel like a guy who's on the track to being a multi-time all-star or even like a two-time all-star. He seems like a guy who's like gonna top out as like solid guy to have on your team if you're looking to compete. That's why I threw out Wiggins out there, because that's kind of where Wiggins has found himself in the league, is just kind of as like, hey, if he's your fourth starter, you got a pretty good team. You know, like, you can win with that kind of guy. Harrison Barnes in his prime, not so much fossilized San Antonio Spur Harrison Barnes, but like those type of guys, just when it's the third pick overall, there's not going to be a lot of guys that are like, hell yeah, love what he's bringing, especially on a team like the Rockets that need that guy. They need the, you know, the alpha kind of guy, especially from a young core member. You know, I mean, Thompson doesn't catch this kind of heat, because like, you can still see the flash. I mean, he averaged 20 points per game in a playoff game or in a playoff series just, you know, 2 months ago. So, without a jump shot, you know, like there's some belief there that's like, oh man, you know, this can all come together. Şengün, we talked about our issues with him, two-time all-star in the league. Like, there's just not that like pathway, it looks like, for Jabari Smith. And I think that's what frustrates people the most.
0: But no one is more frustrated than Chris. So we'll see if you get your wish.
1: Number one on the big board.
0: Number one. On the hater rankings, Chris tops them all. I don't know that it'll be Giannis who's your savior as far as winning a title and getting Jabari out of here. But Chris, hope springs eternal. You got a full summer for the Rockets to make a move to get you excited, and mostly to get Jabari out of here if you had your way. All right, we'll go to break with that. You can join us and maybe tell us about who you want out of your city. Who's playing for one of your favorite teams? 713-780-3776 is the number. We got a couple more segments here in Lake Charles at the Golden Nugget in the DraftKings Sportsbook. We will be back.
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10: Soccer is getting cranked up this Wednesday at Watson's House of Ales in the Energy Corridor, presented by Huntington Bank. ESPN 97.5 is broadcasting live from noon to 6. Be part of the fun. Watson's House of Ales is a British-American pub that's the perfect setting for big soccer matches that include Portugal and England. Enjoy a few pints and some amazing eats, like pub wings, elevated burgers, plus classic fish and chips. ESPN Houston Soccer Watch Party, Wednesday at Watson's House of Ales in the Energy Corridor, presented by Huntington Bank.

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0: Broadcasting live from the Mobile Huntington Bank Studios located at the Golden Nugget Lake Charles. 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
2: So the games today in the World Cup started a little bit later. We had games starting, I believe, at 11 yesterday. No games today until 2, and that's France and Senegal. So there is some historical value to that matchup, you know, colony versus colonizer. That is just a game that is, you're just going to have a lot of that in the World Cup. It is what it is. That is just world history. And with all these teams competing against each other, you may have a run in like that. Also, we've had our first fan-based confrontation. Algeria and Argentina met in the streets last night. The fan bases got into a little bit of a scuffle, and those two teams play a little bit later at 8 p.m. And then you have Iraq and Norway. So you're going to have some real stars on the pitch today. Erling Haaland of Norway makes his first World Cup appearance. The big time goal scorer who now plays for Man City, as I mentioned, Argentina and Algeria. So that means Messi is on the field, and then we get the team of Lawrence, Kansas, Algeria, on the field. So I guess we'll see lots of shots of not people in Algeria celebrating if Algeria scores a goal. There needs to be Fox cameras put somewhere where a lot of Lawrence, Kansan people are congregating. A watch party, not for the U.S. in Lawrence, Kansas, but for the Algeria national team who made their home base Lawrence, Kansas. So I expect some video if Riyad Mahrez scores a goal. I need them all to be in Fog Allen Fieldhouse. Put them in the fog and let them watch their adopted country, or at least team, go to work against one of the best teams in the world. And then early, as I mentioned, France versus Senegal, Mbappe back on the field. You have France, who has won a world title in 18 and then was in the final. It nearly won another where they lost some penalty kicks to Argentina. So some world powers as far as the countries and some stars of the game are going to get their World Cup started. So it should be pretty exciting. Senegal is the pseudo, I guess. I don't know how I put this, because they won the African Cup of Nations on the field. But because they left the field at a point in the game due to a disagreement with a referee's decision, post-game, they gave the title, the officials in AFCON gave the title to Morocco. So if you watch the game, you think Senegal won. But the history books will say that Morocco won. So if we care about what happens on the field, France is going against the African champions, and the U.S. played that team a little bit earlier this month in a friendly that the U.S. won 3-2. So they also have a star. He is of a lesser variety, partly because he no longer plays for Liverpool, but Sadio Mane on the field for Senegal. So that should be an entertaining day. And surrounding the game, we had, of course, Tunisia firing their manager, and they've already hired someone who wasn't even part of their delegation, so they have to bring him in to coach. He has just a couple of days to get them ready for their next match, and they need all the help they can get after getting blown out 5-1 by Sweden. The Iranians tied in a very entertaining match against New Zealand yesterday, and the Iranian contingent, some of their players had some things to say about the treatment they're receiving because they were expected to – they expected to be able to train in Arizona, but because of the conflict between this country and Iran and the issues stemming from that, they have to be based in Mexico, fly in the day of game, and then they had to fly out the day of after their game. And they thought they were going to be able to hang out and recover in L.A. Instead, they have to get on the flight and go back to Tijuana. I saw one soccer reporter say that the U.S. is going to be doing something similar where they play in Seattle, get on a bus, and fly out the same day. So he says that what the Iranian team has to do isn't really out of the ordinary. So we'll see that story developing. Yes, Doug McIntyre. He says the U.S. will bus to the airport in Seattle immediately after Friday's match versus Australia and fly back to its training base in Southern California. I believe they're based in Irvine. So this is the norm. And the Iranians had to do that yesterday. One of their players, Mehdi Taremi, called it a disaster. But they played one of the more entertaining games in the World Cup. We will see if we get all draws today like we did yesterday, or will we find some winners. And with the Cabo Verde result where they tied world power Spain, it led to their goalie, who I talked about yesterday. I talked about it at half. He was maybe in line to be the first goalie to become a star of this World Cup because of his performance. Well, that continued. He kept Spain off the score sheet, ended 0-0, and now Vizinho, a 40-year-old goalkeeper, has over $6 million followers on Instagram. He started far less. I think he gained like 5 million over the last 24 hours. So I don't know what brands are going to get in touch with Vizinho, but he better cash in. He plays his professional football in Italy, I think, for a second division club. Now's the time, Vizinho. Between now and your next game, cash in. I'd maybe talk to Freddie. I don't know. But cash in, because now's the time. Because I don't know if you're going to be able to shut out your next opponent. It'll be not as good of a team as Spain. But your team is likely going to do less parking of the bus and try to score themselves. So you may be a little bit more exposed. I don't know what his agent's on, but he should be making calls across the entire potential spectrum of brands. And hey, I got Vizinho here. Let's go! It's now's the time. I hope he cashes in. This is what the World Cup is right about: the stories. And now with social media, you don't even have to say a word, Vizinho. Just write out a caption. Have the brand send you a couple products. And you're good. And charge $50K per post or whatever it's going to take. But let's get it done.
3: Yeah, that he needs to get on the, you know, I don't know if Wingstop or someone. I don't know what the Cabo Verde version of TurboTax or something.
2: Whatever
3: is, but he needs to do that and start negotiating with a Saudi Arabian club right now. You need to strike while the iron's hot.
2: Just to be clear, Vizinha might have been going back and forth between Vizinho and Vizinha, but it is Vizinha. You're a one name guy. That helps even more.
3: Yeah.
2: whether it be Saudi Arabia, whether it just be you make a whole lot of money from brands who want to get in touch with you. He is 40 years old. This will probably his last chance to cash in as a player. Maybe he'll be a great pundit. I don't know. I never heard him say a word, but. I didn't know he existed until really yesterday. So now's the time for Vizinha to get that bag.
3: Do they? They don't. I imagine soccer clubs have gotten a little bit smarter with the idea of like, oh, this guy was good in the World Cup. Like, let's drop a bag. You know,
2: you would say that. No, that's not the case.
3: Oh, nice.
2: The World Cup is the time
3: to
2: show out, and then it might. It's helped certainly your current team if they're one of the teams who isn't one of the top clubs in Europe. This is their time to watch one of their players.
3: Yeah, stocks high.
2: Really perform, get your stock up, and while the fans are going to miss you, it's a money making opportunity for the clubs. So if you're Balogun and you want a move away from Monaco because you think your talents. Are up to a point where they should be playing for a bigger club. Monaco's like, you know what, we'd hate to lose you, but if you're going to go for a $45 million, $50 million transfer fee because of what you do in the World Cup, bring it on.
3: Yeah.
2: That's a good investment for us because we certainly didn't pay the other team that we acquired you from that type of money. So now's our opportunity to make our money back and more.
3: Yeah, and enjoy Wolverhampton or whatever.
2: Wow, I don't know. They have been dropped down to the championship, so it won't be Wolverhampton.
3: Sunderland?
2: If we were talking $50 million transfer fee, you're
3: Everton?
2: Talking unlikely. Maybe a Tottenham as they try to get back to form because they were terrible.
3: Yeah, they need
2: something
3: it.
2: Like that.
3: They need the help.
2: Maybe Maybe there's another club who was one of the big clubs, but they can get him a little bit cheaper because he's a younger player and has only has the one real run in the World Cup. Who knows? But Balogun, if he keeps it up, it's only the first match. He scored the two goals, but if he keeps this up and becomes one of the stars of the tournament, he would be in line for a big move.
3: I just assumed after the James Rodriguez,
2: the Real Madrid James thing.
3: Yeah. I thought people would have, or clubs would have cooled off, and maybe the Real Madrids of the world. Not that there's that many of them. But maybe they're like, hey, flash in a pan guy in the World Cup. Maybe we don't drop $100 million on him in 2014 money, which is a different economic, at least in the soccer transfer market world.
2: Well, the club that James played for before he transferred to Real Madrid is the same club that Balogun plays for.
3: Oh, really? Okay.
2: I believe Balogun is a Monaco player. That was who James played for before he had his big World Cup, and then he transferred to Real Madrid. You scored 25 goals in 85 games. That's not an awful strike rate, but the 85 games came over the course of, seven seasons because he had a loan to Bayern because it wasn't working out.
3: Got hurt all the time, yeah.
2: Yeah, and he only scored 9 goals for Monaco over 2 seasons, so it wasn't like he was a prolific goal scorer. So that's why everyone was so surprised for what he did with Colombia. But it is a chance to change the perception of you worldwide. And Vecina, I don't know if it's going to mean a move to a bigger club because he's older at 40 years old, but it is certainly a performance that has caused people to know who he is, and maybe he cashes in on that.
3: Yeah, the age is why I circled Saudi Arabia. that's why I was like,
2: yeah, maybe he's Ronaldo's teammate by the time.
3: There you go, Al Nasser.
2: By the time the Saudi Arabia season pops,
3: they got other.
2: I'm sure. Well, look, there's a lot of teams in that league who pay for big name guys, and Vecina looks like a real potential name that they can latch onto because he fits kind of what that league is, where there, it's name recognition, perhaps a guy who's past his prime and willing to take a bag to go there. I don't know if Vecina is that type. Maybe he loves his time in Italy, but if Saudi Arabia comes calling, I know what his Italian club's going to do. They're going to if he's not a free agent, they're going to sell his ass. And yes, that is the terminology, buy and sell. They're going to sell him right to Saudi Arabian club if they come asking. But the World Cup narratives will continue. We're not even through the first round of group stage matches, and we already have a firing. We've got a star who's 40 years old. We've got a U.S. team scoring the most goals they've ever scored in the tournament, and that doesn't even include Messi, Mbappe, and Haaland playing today. All right, we'll go to break with that. We'll talk about Brendan Sorsby when we come back, partly because he's all on all the televisions here for the most part. As he is a story, and it's a waste of time. I said it was a colossal waste, not just because of the money spent or the time and court spent, but for us, we get no payoff from having to focus on what I believe is an okay college. He's a fine college quarterback, but I was never impressed by Brendan Sorsby when I watched him play. There was one real stinker when he played, when I had to root against BYU because I needed him out of the way for Miami to make the playoff. He had a stinker at Cincinnati against them, and now he is making his way, at least he hopes, because that's not even guaranteed, to the supplemental draft. We'll talk about him when we come back.
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0: an abrupt turn from what we thought was going to happen, as he and Tech had, well, Tech saying they had nothing to do with it, but they went to court and found a judge who agreed with their side of things, and he was going to be eligible. The judge said, Tech, or at least the NCAA, the Big 12, could not keep Brendan Sorsby from playing football in 2026. And then yesterday, after this show is over, you see a drop that Brendan Sorsby is going to enter the supplemental draft, and it's all due to Tech, alongside Ken Paxton, threatening to sue the Big 12. The Big 12 used the Texas Attorney General's own actions along with Tech to open up an avenue for them to threaten to sanction the Big 12 if they played Sorsby. Some of the potential ways they were going to punish Tech was to bar them from playing in the Big 12 title game, even if they qualify for it, and also under their bylaws include monetary sanctions. So I don't know if anyone's heard, but this show doesn't have any lawyers on it, so I can't explain to you why Ken Paxton's actions allow for Tech to do this, but they were expected to win. And it has been classified by, you know, an actual lawyer, unlike this show, as one of the most devastating, let's go to Tom Mars. Here's his quote. In 40 years as a lawyer, I've never seen such a devastating legal filing come out of left field. It was as creative as anything I've ever seen. So, look at that. The Big 12 has their own lawyers, and I don't know if they caused Ken Paxton and Cody Campbell to get running because they were scared, but in a distinct departure from what we thought was going to happen, Tech won't have their $5 million quarterback, allegedly, as far as the money is concerned. Certainly, he won't play for them, and now he'll enter the supplemental draft. I don't know what they did. I don't know if it was mutual, because that's how it was being couched. Certainly from Tech and Cody Campbell's statements, their big money booster. But all in all, after this long, drawn-out thing where the entire college football world, maybe just college sports world, decided to turn on Tech, it amounts to nothing other than Sorsby now has to prove that he should be eligible for the supplemental draft, because as it stands, he's actually eligible to play college football. Part of how you become someone who can enter the supplemental draft, you have to be ineligible. He is actually eligible. Tech could play him. They would just have to suffer the consequences. And they have decided, at least it seems like they've decided, hey, Sorsby, actually it's not worth it.
1: Yeah.
0: Go about your business.
1: Yeah.
0: So what do we think? This has to be, while it is being couched as mutual, this has to be Tech got scared. Cody Campbell didn't like what might have been coming down the pike. And they decided to maybe leave Sorsby twisting in the wind. Hey, but they did say they weren't going to pull his NIL. So he'll get his money despite not playing for them. But he's going to have to, despite all the stuff about how he shouldn't be outside the program, we're going to embrace him as we help him work through his addiction and all the complications that come from it. When it came down to it, a legal filing stopped at least some of that, and he will no longer be part of the Tech program.
1: Yeah, Cody Campbell in the statement said that Texas Tech will not seek the return of any amounts already paid to Brendan.
0: Oh, okay.
1: NIL that's, agreements with
0: that's an important distinction. Who knows how much has already been paid? Yeah.
1: Yeah, and so it feels like the Big 12 thing got him spooked. That's just maybe it's just the timing of it, and maybe it had nothing. One had nothing to do with the other. But with how, I don't know, how big-chested they were being and how, you know, the full-on PR campaign that was underway from Texas Tech, what, literally like on Friday, they had a 20-minute video with all these big wig movers and shakers at the university. basically defending this decision, and by Monday afternoon they're like, actually, never mind. I have a hard time thinking that there wasn't some sort of, like, the Tom Marr says, like, some real, like, you know, legal disruption that they're like, actually, we probably won't win this. At the very least, we won't win this one. Or, you know, we'll be ruled ineligible to actually win the Big 12, which is, like, even with a backup quarterback, they're still the favorites to win the Big 12. So it is interesting from the Texas Tech point of view of, like, they just kind of ate bleep for, what, like 10 straight days, and then now it's like, oh, we're back to if you just had basically complied the entire time.
0: I will say this. If I'm Will Hammond and I know my knee's going to be okay, you guys better pay up. I watched you do everything you could. And by the way, for people who don't know, Will Hammond was their backup quarterback last year, had a knee injury, so there's some questions about whether he'll be ready to go. But if he's on track to be able to go and play for them, Tech, you better come.
1: Yeah,
0: I come
1: things
0: quick.
1: Right.
0: Come correct, because I know how much, at least I've heard the numbers you were alleged to have been looking to pay Sorsby. Hey, I'm a starting quarterback at Tech now. Don't I get something that rivals what you're paying the quarterback who came from Cincinnati as a mercenary when I've been part of this program? I gave my knee up for this school. You guys better make it right. So this may be, we're talking about Vecinia last segment, chance to make a bag. If I'm Will Hammond, loyalty's out the window when I know you're trying to replace me with a gambling addict, and now it's my turn. I'm potentially your starter going forward. You have no other recourse but to start me. This is a business, Cody Campbell. What's it going to be? Because you know what? My knee is not great. I think I should sit out the year. I'll pull the Peter Griffin and go, look, my knee's not right. I think I might have to sit out the year to get right. And if I have another year of eligibility, I may just go play someplace else once my knee's healthy. But you know what, guys? Maybe my knee's going to be okay. If I see a couple extra, maybe not a couple extra zeros, but maybe half of, maybe, I don't know what they're paying Will Hammond. So maybe it will be a couple extra zeros. But just make it right, Tech. And I'll be your guy, because I love being a Red Raider. At the right price.
1: Yeah, I mean, he's been a Red Raider the entire, you know. He's a program guy. He's their Gunnar Stockton, you know. Just, you know, make things right with someone who could have transferred when they brought in Sorsby over top of him, you know. He could have ran off. Could have been the starting quarterback at, I don't know, Sam Houston, I assume.
0: I don't know.
1: But instead he's loyal to
0: Texas
1: the soil.
0: State.
1: Yeah, yeah. But yeah. We'll see if Cody Campbell does the right thing and makes things right for Will Hammond. Are we a Will Hammond show? Are we a big, like, we want what's best for this kid?
0: We're only a Will Hammond show if Will Hammond holds their feet to the fire. If Will Hammond's like, oh, I'm just happy to be here, love Tech, and he doesn't get paid, we're not a Will Hammond show, because that's not what this show's
1: about. We need
0: about.
1: A bump. We need the on three reporting that he's received a higher NIL payment.
0: I need to hear from Pete Dammel that – that they rewarded Will Hammond with a contract worth upwards of whatever as part of his new NIL agreement, because he is in line to be Texas Tech starting quarterback. That's all. If I hear that, while Tech does play the Cougs, and I'm going to root for the Cougs, every other game I'm just rooting for Will Hammond.
1: Yeah.
0: Not even for Tech. I'm just rooting for Will Hammond.
1: If he does
0: what is necessary, we'll see if he has it in him and if he's in a real position, because I don't know if he'll be healthy, but if he thinks he will be, let's go, Will Hammond.
1: Yeah, I will say about Sorsby and the supplemental draft, which I guess this is now the kind of dangling story with Sorsby. I do think it's interesting that, I mean, the last supplemental draft I remembering having this much eyeballs on it was the Terrell Pryor one in 2011, where he gets ruled ineligible for exchanging basically team gear and bowl gifts for tattoos, along with former Texan Devere Posey and a couple other Ohio State players. I remember this. The NFL suspended him 5 games to start his career for breaking NCAA rules.
0: Yeah,
1: what is Sorsby going to get if
0: they lined up with what the NCAA was going to give him? And since he decided to enter the draft, and they said, "Nope, we'll give that to you too." Well, the NCAA didn't get the chance to suspend Sorsby because the court said, "Nah,
1: well,
0: you can't."
1: He was
0: ruled ineligible.
1: Yes, and then
0: so,
1: they got the injunction,
0: and then the injunction happened. Yeah. So will the NFL go
1: injunct this?
0: Well, do they have legal standing to say you can't enter our league at all.
1: Yeah, or suspended for the year kind of thing. Like, I don't with good behavior or something. You have, like, appeals process. But, yeah, that part, I think no one – that people aren't talking about enough. They're just, like, in the – well, do you spend a third-round pick on him, a second-round pick on him? You know, like, to me, it's like, is this guy going to be able to play for a year? I don't know. And yeah, is he, well, you know,
0: what would the NFL say to their teams about what they plan on doing? Because the teams would want to know before they spend a pick that would eventually come out of their draft haul.
1: Yeah, and like Joey McGuire said, like, he's still in recovery, you know? He's still, like Will Hammond's ACL, he's still recovering from being a gambling addict. Who knows if he'll even be ready to play his rookie year? I'm sure Joey McGuire still is saying that, right? Now that he's not going to be the quarterback for his team?
0: We just want to protect the kid and make sure he's all right, Sean.
1: Okay.
0: Your sarcasm about and I can hear in your voice that you don't believe us, but we just care about the kid and what it'll be, even though he can't help me.
1: Even though he never played him down for us.
0: And Cody Campbell's going to be on my ass no matter what. I really care about Will Hammond's future. And you know what? I believe that Joey McGuire cares if Brendan Sorsby is okay, but he cares a little bit less because he can't play quarterback for him. I will say that. It's not as important. I'm going to say it's not as important to him as it was 2 weeks ago. He cares. I don't think Joey McGuire is a bad guy. I don't know him, so I don't know either way, but I don't think he's a bad guy. But it was always the thing where anyone with any knowledge of how these things go knows that Sorsby's importance almost entirely was because he could possibly lead Tech to their goals, which is not only making the playoff, but potentially winning a national title. Now that that's out the way, I hope they do continue to support him. If the problem that they laid out for us is one that needs the help that they believe it does, at least they told us it does, because if he needs that help, Tech should still be a place and a refuge for him. We'll see if they are. The thing I kept talking about that we're missing out on, beyond all the jokes that we'll no longer get to make about Sorsby, if he throws a pick that people were definitely going to make about did he bet the under or the over on turnovers, we don't get to see him go back to Cincinnati and play quarterback. We're missing out on the return trip to Cincinnati now. That was going to be one of the highlights of my year, watching Sorsby have to go to Cincinnati. Well, my sporting year, as far as watching sports.
1: College football year, maybe.
0: Yeah. Yeah. I mean, we'll see. If Miami's terrible, it may be maybe the best thing that happens. Or at least it would have been the best thing that happens. Watching him have to go into that environment and the treatment that entire program was going to get because the Cincinnati fans weren't thrilled that he left, and now you have this for them to isolate and focus on, we don't get that. It'll just be, I mean, they'll still hate Tech for taking their quarterback, but we likely won't get the same vitriol that we would have gotten if Sorsby was quarterbacking a top 10 Tech team in Cincinnati in a Big 12 game. All right, we'll go to break with that. We got one more second to go. We're still open to calls, 713-780-3776. I do want to remind you that we're out and about throughout the weekend. We get it going in earnest at 12 because our next soccer watch party is at Ducky McSweeney's with Will Kunkel from 12 to 3 and then Jeremy and Joe from 3 to 6. Then tomorrow we'll be at Watson's House of Ales from 12 to 6, and you'll have the chance to win a $500 gift certificate to Republic Boot Company. 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The winner will be announced at 5:30, and the winner will not have to be present at the time of the drawing. 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The match begins at 2. 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And same setup. It'll be announced at 5:30. And then also the winner does not have to be present at the time of the drawing. So we're out throughout the week giving you chances to win some very nice things from Republic Boot Company. One more segment to go here at the DraftKings Sportsbook. We're in the Golden Nugget in Lake Charles. We will be back.
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0: Broadcasting live from the Mobile Huntington Bank Studios located at the Golden Nugget Lake Charles. 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
2: So we're just about done here. And as I've been watching all these TVs and the DraftKings Sportsbook, I've seen a lot of Knicks conversation as the questions about, is this sustainable? Can they win another one? And then you switch to the Spurs, and is Wimby a bad guy for not shaking hands and all that stuff? Well, less entertaining to me than what was happening as the Knicks did their world tour. Did anyone catch what OG Anunoby was up to? And by up to, I just mean look at him. There was a thought that OG had partaken in some things, and the Knicks have been partying. As you might expect, they were on Good Morning America. They made appearances in other places, and OG looked like he was gone, just absolutely gone.
3: Get that man some sunglasses.
2: Yes, you question whether guys should or anyone should wear sunglasses inside. OG needed them because those eyes were they're in a spot that you could kind of tell that OG had a good time leading up to the sit down interview with the people from Good Morning America. Other people, while OG was a big part of the championship, in fact, taking on a lot of responsibility, not yesterday. OG wanted no responsibility. That was a Jalen Brunson and others joint to get them through that day of interviews. And I bring that up partly because Sean had his own experience. We do have Rich Eisen. He's not coming up next because Will Kunkel will be coming up next. But Rich Eisen is a giant Knicks fan. And we were wondering what it would be like right after a Knicks title, the Monday after, what would Rich Eisen be on? And Sean informed me of the guest list. It was very Knicks-centric after his previous show on Friday, which was heavily Knicks-centric when you throw in Larry David as one of the guests. So, Sean, you got to listen to Rich Eisen talk about his Knicks. Did you enjoy it?
3: You know, Rich is one of the best broadcasters in America.
2: Go on, start with praise.
3: Really, from a certain point of view, he's kind of built what NFL Network is. You know, he was one of the first, you know, big talents to jump from ESPN to NFL Network, and obviously his show's a huge success. Obviously, great guests 5 days a week. It's really incredible what him and his team do. I can't have his teams keep winning championships. It's tough. It's not bad, and I get it. It's the Knicks. He is an old, you know, I think he said he was alive, but he doesn't remember the last Knicks championship. So he really has suffered through, like, you know, 40 something years of terrible Knicks basketball for the most part, or even when it's not terrible, it's getting your hearts ripped out by Michael Jordan and Hakeem Olajuwon in the mid-90s. So I get it, but also I wouldn't say it's the most fun listening experience I've ever had, just as a neutral party, you know?
2: You know, I'll say maybe it's just part of my dark sports heart. I'm not moved by other fan bases' torturous history. Your Knicks didn't win. I don't care. I don't care about any of that stuff. That story, that narrative that people like to use to talk about the long-suffering team, good. I hope you suffer more. Why do I care if you suffered?
3: Yeah.
2: I don't feel bad for you. Like, I will. I didn't choose the Knicks. I didn't even choose the Knicks. I watched the games and decided the Knicks were the team I was rooting for, at least for that five-game period. I didn't root for the Knicks because I cared about the long-suffering fans. If, as I said before, if I could separate the actual team from the fans,
3: yeah,
2: those guys could have all the joy they want. And if somehow the team or the fans continue to suffer, I'd be cool. That's what I would actually want. Who's next up? Who's a long-suffering fan base? I don't know who you
3: Rockets.
2: Throw in there.
3: Rockets, 30-year draft.
2: Yes, we haven't won in 30 years. 31. Okay, Rocket fans, I want you to be 30-plus years. You can be excited. I hope it works out for you. But if the Jazz somehow have a miracle run, no. I don't want Jazz fans to be happy. Who else is out there? Portland? No.
3: John Stockton.
2: Don't care about any of that stuff. No, I would actually be actively rooting against his happiness. I'm not, that's different. Him too. Name all the Jazz. Ostertag. There are a couple, like Greg Foster, all those guys.
3: Matt Harpering.
2: One of the worst. Like, the fans, I don't root against you, but I'm not rooting for you. Some of the Jazz players I'd be rooting against. Who wants them to be happy? If I'm not happy, what do I want that for you? Beat it. I hate that narrative. Like I said, my dark sports heart. All right, we're done for the Golden Nugget. I want to thank the people here for the hospitality. They are great for the couple of days we're here. My friend Kevin said, or KJ, as he's better known, he said F them. That's correct. F them. Who cares if they're happy? And if it ain't me, I don't want it to be you. Okay. Once again, thanks to the Golden Nugget. Thanks to the DraftKings Sportsbook. We are all heading back to Houston. We'll be back in studio to talk to you. Will Kunkel up next, followed by Jeremy and Joe. They're at what Ducky McSweeney's for the broadcast as part of the soccer watch party. Thank you, Sean. I will talk to you. Actually, you know what? I forgot. I was saying all those things. What does that music mean, Sean?
4: Ich bin der Wundklon und Unstein Heiler.
2: The meetup we all need. Lance, as a German, talking to Freddie. If only that could come about. Feels unlikely because Freddie's already turned Lance down. All right. We'll talk to you.

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2: In today's trend watching, three reasons why SpaceX shares continue to soar that have nothing to do with the fundamentals of the company. First, they're crypto exchanges that allow for trading in so-called perpetual futures, futures that don't expire, and that's creating demand for SpaceX shares. Secondly, options begin trading on SpaceX today, and as individual investors buy options with a bet that the stock will go up, the market makers who sell those options to them are effectively short the stock and have to buy stock back in the physical market to hedge their positions. And third, we also have only 4% of SpaceX shares trading publicly, which has created a shortage, an artificial shortage of stock available. Over 250 million shares changed hands yesterday, half of what trades in the public market. So people are scrambling to buy that stock, pushing the price ever higher. At one juncture, it was worth $3 trillion, eclipsing the market value of both Amazon and Microsoft. We'll see how long that lasts. Index funds still have to buy, so it could go on for a while.
3: 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Tee it up at the Golf Club at Texas A&M, ranked among the top public courses in Texas, or plan a getaway at Cypress Bend Golf Club in

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8: What up, Houston? We are live at Ducky McSweeney's, kicking it with Kunkel with you 12 until 3 today. And then Joe George and Jeremy Brennan will join you here as well from 3 to 6. You can find me live on TikTok. You can find us live on YouTube and, of course, ESPN Radio 97.5 as well. Come on down. We're waiting up for the France and Senegal match to start when they drop the puck at 2 o'clock here at Ducky McSweeney's. We got specials. We got food specials. We got drink specials. Happy hour tonight as well. Live music Friday and Saturday. And it's also connected to a sushi joint on Post Oak. And then right next door is like a big,
9: it's like a banquet hall area, yeah, it looks,
8: I mean,
9: like.
8: It's actually like
9: just
8: a
9: looking
8: really
9: in real
8: cool
9: briefly.
8: I had not heard of Ducky McSweeney's until today, and I wish I had heard of it prior. There are huge TVs, yeah, all around the walls. There is World Cup flair everywhere, huge couches, dart boards,
9: a shuffleboard.
8: Clearly. I actually do. A great bar with comfy leather seats.
9: Yeah. Honestly, Will, like, we've been to a lot of places that are quote-unquote sports bars doing this. I'm sure you have as well. Yeah. And this is one of the best TV setups we've ever been to.
8: This is one of the best spots for sure.
9: Yeah.
8: I can't wait to find out if their beer is cold and their food is good.
9: I will find out as well.
8: All right, let's start with Colt Keith.
9: I'm sure. How many Astros fans before yesterday when you would have said, let's talk about Colt Keith, would have answered who?
8: Yeah, it kind of seems like that's the way the season is going for the Astros, that somebody punches them in the face that they had never heard of and gets their first, like, career home run or first home run in the season type
9: of
8: deal.
9: He had one homer in 65 games this year. One, Will, in 65 games this year, and he hit 3 last night.
8: Exactly.
9: That's the Astros season in a nutshell. A dude with one homer in 65 games hits 3 bombs.

0: on you.
1: Yeah, you lose 9-3 to the Tigers. That's coming off of a shutout loss against the Royals, 4-0. They do win the weekend series, though, in Kansas City. The only thing I don't like about this, and we talked about it when we were live at Patterson Park last week, was I thought that the pitching should have been better because you're going up against one of the worst offenses in all of Major League Baseball. And you get 2 out of 3 wins, and you don't apologize for wins if you're the Astros at this point. But giving up 8 runs and 7 runs and then getting shut out 4-0, like, you're not winning the type of way. I know you don't want to get picky, but you're not winning the type of way you'd like to win if you want to consider yourself a good team, because you're not doing what you should against teams that are, you would like to think, are lesser than you, especially in the offensive category. Tonight's going to be a really fun matchup. You said it's must-watch TV. Maybe it's the most must-watch game we've had of the season. We've got Hunter Brown coming back off the injured list, and welcome home, Houston's own Framber Valdez will be on the mound tonight at 7:10, first pitch, Tigers and Astros. What are you expecting for this game? Clearly not a very popular ticket. Tickets as low as $17 to get in.
0: Yeah, I think that's more of an indictment on the season than the matchup, but I'm expecting a low-scoring game, although Framber hasn't been great this year. Did you see his quote yesterday where he talked about the Astros didn't make him an offer and he was disappointed by that? Like, look, now, I don't think the Astros have got all these decisions right when they've had guys walk out the door they could have paid, but not paying Framber Valdez $36 million per year was the right decision. Like, he is not pitching at that level just purely on the field. I'm looking at his right now. He's 3-5 with a 4.40 ERA, and that's just on the field. And of course, with Framber, you can't also forget all the mental issues that he has both on the field, losing his cool when he is unable to field a ground, or losing his cool when a strike doesn't go in his way, beating his catcher Cesar Salazar last year. Like, on top of all the mental breakdowns that he has, he hasn't been a very good pitcher this year.
1: Yeah, the guy's an absolute liability too often, whether it's on the field hitting your own catcher like you mentioned, or all the BS off the field that the teams have to deal with. And the Astros were never going to make an offer at that rate. So, like, whether they actually did make an offer officially or not, we don't really know.
0: Framber says no, but
1: yeah,
0: I know. It's a he said.
1: Not taking Fromber's word at it. Now, maybe it wasn't what he considered a serious offer,
0: right?
1: But nonetheless, it doesn't actually matter because Framber's now with the Detroit Tigers. They were never going to bring him back. I mean, I talked to Dana Brown before the season started. And Dana Brown said that they're always willing to listen and have a conversation with Framber before he had signed with the Tigers. And I believe in about 48 hours later, he signed with the Tigers. But when you saw the number come in, you're like, well, I'm cool with that. Like, we don't need him at that rate. Having said that, the Astros do miss his arm. They miss him being their number two.
0: Like, they miss vintage Framber. Like, that's part of the equation.
1: He was still pretty good last year.
0: He was.
1: Statistically, that doesn't mean that he was worth paying. That's not what I'm saying, because I don't think he was. But, I mean, clearly they need pitching. You can never have enough pitching.
0: They do, and their pitching was bad over the weekend. Even the guys that they've counted on this season, you know, remember we had the fun of being able to say Asa Getty for a while, but even Eric Eddie wasn't great this week, and Emai doesn't even make it out of the first inning, and Mike Burrows, of course, was a bum. But, like, I besides the money, like, Framber's on the wrong side of 30. I don't think even if
1: he's on the wrong side of 30, he's on the wrong side of history in the regards to the way he acts. Like, it's just something you don't want on your ball club. You can't be – I mean,
0: yeah,
1: I don't think –
0: he turns 33 later this year. Like, there was never a chance the Astros were going to pay top-of-the-market money for a near 33-year-old pitcher with the history he does of breaking down mentally.
1: You know how bad it is for your clubhouse to hit your catcher? Like, for what catchers go through and what they deal with and how.
0: Maybe that's the answer why Dana never made an offer.
1: Yeah, if that's the
0: case. Maybe
1: that's
0: part of the answer. We'll never know. They'll never tell us unless Dana gets fired and then maybe he decides to have loose lips. But that could be a reason why, because I'm sure a lot of people scratch their heads, like, how do you not even make a lowball offer? Like, how do you
1: maybe they did.
0: Maybe they did. You know, maybe Framber's fibbing a little bit, but maybe that's part of the answer. Just the clubhouse had decided we can't deal with this guy anymore, so Dana doesn't even make an offer.
1: Well, whatever they ended up doing, Framber Valdez is back at the Dyke tonight, 7:10 first pitch against Hunter Brown. That's more the story, obviously, for the Astros, because they're starting to get a little bit healthier. I still think it's too little, too late. I just don't understand. Like, they're not going to be able to string together things, but Hunter Brown so far this season, 1-0, 0.84 ERA in his starts. Obviously not very many starts. How many starts has he got?
0: Two?
1: Yeah, I'm trying to bring it up here.
0: Well, that's a very many.
1: Yeah, he had two starts.
0: Yeah.
1: Yeah. So, I that's like worst-case scenarios when he went down because Spencer Arrighetti, I don't believe, was up at that point.
0: No, he was not. No, he was not. Like, this is kind of the quandary that we as Astros fans keep going through, the mental gymnastics we keep going through when we look at the standings after each game. The Astros are 8 games below 500, so you think, well, that's a seller. That's a team at the bottom. That's a team that should be looking towards 2027, if we have a 2027 and beyond. But at the same time, the Mariners one game above 500 and you're only 4.5 back in the division. So, like, I mean, you could talk yourself into Hunter Brown's coming back. Other guys are nearing a return. The team leading the division is only one game above 500. Could they get on a little bit of a run? Like, it doesn't have to be an amazing run.
1: No.
0: I guess the question really becomes more like...
1: The question at some point becomes, who are we? If we go on a run, are we the team of a 10-game span, or are we the team of what we've seen through 80 games? Like, at some point, you got to be real with yourself and honest with yourself. I know there's some injuries that happened during the first half of the season, but who says they're not going to happen again in the back half of the season? You're not getting Carlos Correa back.
0: No.
1: Who knows who else gets hurt? And it's really not even the rest of the season. You have 5 weeks to figure this out in its entirety to say, hey, we want to become buyers or stand pat. Because the trade deadline is August 3rd. That's your deadline, and you really kind of got to do it at least a week before then because you got to start wheeling and dealing.
0: Is there any scenario where you'd want them to be buyers?
1: Not particularly.
0: Yeah, like I have a hard time I have a hard time envisioning anything realistic. Because, of course, if they just go on a crazy, 800 win percentage run, then sure, be buyers. But that's not realistic.
1: Yeah.
0: That's not realistic.
1: No.
0: But anything realistic, like, I can't imagine talking myself into being buyers. And even if I could, they don't have a lot to deal from anyway. They got, like, pretty much two elite-level prospects that could bring back something.
1: Not only that, but I've talked about this. They could control the trade market. Like, from top to bottom, they have arguably... not even arguably, the best player involved
0: if they want
1: with
0: to sell,
1: Yordan
0: yeah.
1: Alvarez, if they want to sell him. They have arguably the best third baseman in Isak Paredes. They have arguably the best closer available in Josh Hader. And if they want to move any, the best shortstop in Jeremy Pena, arguably the best first baseman in Christian Walker. Like, they have the ability to completely control. Now, how many teams out there are willing to give up what it would take to get those players? I don't know, because you're going to have to extend Jeremy Pena, if they traded Hunter Brown, which I don't think they really would because they got him under control at this point for, I believe, another 2 years. That's the question. And is it ever worth trading your best players like that? Because the haul that you're going to get back is going to be prospects. You're not getting a whole bunch of proven players because those teams want them to make the run that they have. So the prospects are always a huge question mark.
0: It is, but, like, I mean, it's obviously easier said than done to getting the Juan Soto deal that the Nationals
1: Yeah, it's
0: got.
1: Always the it's, Juan Soto deal, which tells me that the rest of the deals aren't the Juan Soto
0: sure.
1: deal.
0: Sure. Like, I mean, if you look at on the Astros side of it, like, the deal they got for Zach Greinke, none of those guys did anything for the Diamondbacks. Same thing for Verlander the first time. Like, no, that didn't do anything for the Tigers. So there's certainly a lot on the side of the prospects didn't pan out, but at the same rate, what is your other option? Like, if you're looking at guys like Pena and Hunter Brown, guys you're not going to be willing or able to pay, you're looking at guys like Christian Walker who are about to age out. Like, if you're looking at those guys and seeing a point of no return with them, then you might as well try to extract some sort of capital, some assets for them before they walk out of the door for nothing.
1: Who do you think they should trade / will trade? Like, I don't...
0: Christian Walker.
1: Okay, so I'm on the Christian Walker, Isak Paredes, Josh
0: Pena.
1: Hader for sure,
0: Hader.
1: Because of his contract in particular. Pena, I don't know. Like, it depends, because at some point they're going to have to pay somebody. Do they want, if they're getting rid of the Hader contract, does that open up the ability for them to pay if they want Jeremy Pena? If they traded Yordan Alvarez, which I don't, I brought this conversation up months ago because I saw the writing of the wall of them stinking. I thought they weren't going to be a very good baseball team coming into the season, so I was kind of prepared for this conversation, and I threw it out there, and then all of a sudden major MLB Network picked it up as well, and then it gained a whole lot of traction. And I don't think they should, not because they, not for any other reason other than what you'll get in return, I don't think will ever match what Yordan Alvarez is. And it could, you could argue that with Hunter Brown and Spencer Arrighetti next season, that if you trade away Christian Walker, Jeremy Pena, Isak Paredes, that maybe you can get some pieces in return to make you better and still be able to compete. Because I don't know that other teams are really going to turn around like 100% by next year. Like, I don't know that the AL West all of a sudden is going to be world beaters. The Mariners never seem to figure it out. Athletics are trending in the right direction, but certainly aren't world beaters. Same thing with the Rangers, and obviously the Angels stink. So I can be convinced that you can kind of do both.
0: Yeah, I don't like playing the middle ground.
1: I don't love it either.
0: I don't like half measures.
1: I don't either, but I don't – like, do you want to tear it entirely down –
0: I want to
1: with a lot of question marks. You know what I'm saying? Like, there's so many question marks if you tear it down.
0: I think I'm
1: at,
0: don't trade Yordan or Altuve. Everyone else is available.
1: Yeah, Altuve's not going anywhere because his contract is not any good.
0: Like, well, not only that, but I think they're going to Biggio him. He's going to be here till he crosses 3,000. He's going to retire.
1: Yeah, which I'm that's all baked into the cake.
0: He'll become a mascot by the time he's 38, basically, right?
1: Yeah, it's baked into that contract that we knew that this was going to go sour at some point. Unfortunately, it came a little bit sooner than we thought. So,
0: yeah, I thought he still had some offensive pop last year. He had a home run last night, but overall hasn't been a good offensive player this year. But I trade everybody else. I mean, Christian Walker is obviously on the wrong side of the age conversation. I would trade him. Jeremy Pena, I get the idea of, well, you got to pay somebody, but let's not forget, like, he came up late. He's already 28, turns 29 before the season's over, and he still has next year before he even hits. So by the time he's a free agent, he's already going to be 30. So I think Pena's not a guy I would resign. I would go ahead and trade him as well. I would trade Isak. I would definitely trade Hader. There's no use for a closer on a team that isn't going to be.
1: Especially when teams will overpay for a closer that are on the cusp.
0: And then Hunter Brown's a difficult conversation, but again, it's a starting pitcher. I get the idea if you want to have the guy here long term, but A, there's no way you're going to afford to be able to pay him.
1: Well, you got to be able to afford to pay somebody. Like, this team isn't like scrounging for scraps. They're not that type of roster.
0: But they're not willing to pay the market rate for top level players.
1: Well, they have to eventually, at least on certain guys they have.
0: Who's the top level player that they had on their roster that they retained?
1: Well, Altuve is that contract.
0: That's it. Yeah. But even then, that wasn't market rate. He gave them a discount both times. Based upon what other guys were getting
1: Christian
0: at that
1: Walker,
0: position.
1: They're paying, which is market rate, and if not overpaid.
0: Yeah, I was more talking about retaining the guys.
1: Hader.
0: Yeah, Josh
1: Hader's
0: a good example.
1: Josh Hader was overpaid. You can make an argument for
0: it. He was paid, I believe it was the record for most guaranteed money. I remember if it was AAV or guaranteed money, but he got one of those records for closer.
1: Well,
0: so
1: nonetheless,
0: he's like the one example to me of a guy of them paying market rate.
1: I would say they're paying big-time dollars to Christian Walker, Jose Altuve, Isak Paredes, Josh Hader. Like, they're not scraping the barrel.
0: Isak's still on his rookie deal, isn't he?
1: Is he?
0: Yeah, I don't think he's making – he hasn't hit free agency.
1: Well,
0: so, like, Christian Walker, I mean, he made pretty good
1: money.
0: He's
1: actually he's a unrestricted free agent after 28.
0: Yeah.
1: And his conditional club – after
0: he's not making. He's I think he's still in arbitration, but
1: the interesting part with him is that I genuinely believe that his value is significantly higher at places like here with a short porch and left, as well as somewhere like Fenway. And I think teams see that. Like, I think teams are aware that, like, all right, this guy will play in particular ballparks, which will hurt his value on the open market. Whereas he's much more valuable to you in Houston to maybe, all right, like, we can get him at a bargain because we don't have to bid against the entire league for this
0: and
1: guy.
0: I do believe from all the rumor and innuendo during the offseason that the Astros probably did shop him and didn't like the return. So that might hint at what you were saying. Like, there's going to be a limited market for him because of ballpark factors and places where he doesn't profile where he'd be able to hit well. But I would still make the calls and see what you could get for Isak, just because, I mean, I like him. He's a solid glove. He obviously has power, although his offense hasn't been great this year. He hit a home run last night, but overall offense hasn't been great this year. But I just don't see this team as being able to re-sign the top-level players that they currently have, and the prospects on the way aren't enough to improve this team. So I think you're kind of – I'm afraid that they're going to kind of Drayton McClain this thing. Like the last Astros owner before Jim Crane, like just kept hanging on for far too long. Overpaid Carlos Lee the $100 million contract when that meant a whole lot at that time. Yeah, exactly. And they brought in Miguel Tejada, brought in Ivan Rodriguez, brought in Woody Williams. He just kept hanging on with all these vets that were past their prime or overpaid for far too long and ran the thing into the ground before Jim Crane bought it. I just hope Jim Crane doesn't do the same thing.
1: Well, we'll continue discussion on the other side. We're going to take a break here as we are live here at Ducky McSweeney's. They got happy hour, which is not happy hour. They have happy 7 hours, which I'm
0: a hell of a time.
1: Completely okay with. 11 a.m. to 6 p.m. You got pitchers of beer, candy jar special, wines. You got well drinks. You got food specials. $6. $6 until 6 p.m. here at Ducky McSweeney's. We're waiting for France and Senegal to drop the puck at 2 o'clock today. And then, of course, tomorrow you got England versus Croatia at 3 o'clock, Mexico versus South Korea at 8 o'clock the following day. And on the 19th, obviously on Friday, the biggest one of them all, Team USA. Undefeated Team USA at 2 o'clock on Friday. We're just off of Post Oak. We got sushi bar next door. They got comfortable couches in here. They got the flair for the World Cup everywhere. They have massive TVs, dartboards, shuffleboard. Like, this is a cozy place to hang out, watch a game, especially with this crappy weather that we're having. Yes, of course, we're going to talk about Freddy the German coming up a little bit later in the show. But what is there is a significant black cloud hanging over the Astros and the decision that they have to make that we will shine a light on coming up after this. Will Kunkel right here on Kicking It with Kunkel ESPN Radio.
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2: This place is awesome. They got leather couches everywhere, obviously bar stools and high tops and all that, but the bar stools are got backs, they got leather. They're nice. They're comfortable. They got World Cup flair everywhere. People are here watching games or waiting on the France-Senegal, who, by the way, I have France in a three-game parlay today.
3: Oh, money line. Now we need a French name for you.
2: Oh, that's a good point. I'm French I'm not claiming to be French.
3: You were El Concolito when
2: yes,
3: you had
2: I'll be Mexican, and I'll obviously be American. I will not be French.
3: Oh, that's a step too far?
2: It's just like I'm going to wave the white flag and quit already.
3: Oh, there it is. There's the joke.
2: Happy hour, 11 a.m. to 6 p.m. here at Ducky McSweeney's. $6 until 6 p.m. Pitchers of beer, candy jar special, wines, well drinks, food specials. They got live music Friday and Saturday. Sushi is attached here as well. I can't wait to try the food. Can't wait to try the drinks. They got darts. They got shuffleboard. A little bit of everything here. This is honestly, it's a great spot. It's a great spot. It's an Irish pub, but it's like a really big sports bar.
3: Very themed out for the World Cup right now.
2: There should be a great crowd here for their matches because they got specials going on all the time for matches. Do you think those are tourists or Americans? I mean, he's wearing a man purse, so
3: I'm going to go tourist.
2: That's very European of this gentleman.
3: Yeah.
2: Are you American from here or in town?
3: German. There
2: you're
3: we go.
2: You're not Freddy, are you? No, he's not
3: Freddy. Freddy.
2: So this guy's Freddy, or this guy's German.
3: We were right, though.
2: Man, yes. Definitely not American with the man purse. Nothing wrong with that. Just saying.
3: Satchel? Would that be called a satchel?
2: I don't know. It's pretty.
3: I think that'd be the favorable way to call it.
2: Yeah, maybe favorable, but not obviously very truthful.
3: I think you prefer man purse.
2: Yeah, absolutely I do. They're playing shuffleboard. They're hanging out here at the Irish pub of Ducky McSweeney. So you guys come on down, hang out, and join us as well. Let's talk about Brendan Sorsby because, what an absolute
3: mess. What a role reversal.
2: What a disaster. What a joke. I think it's a little bit of admitting defeat, but at the same time realizing he does need to do something. Like, he needs to get his eggs in all of one basket. He's going to completely fight it forever and always, and Lord knows how high it goes. Like, it could go to the Supreme Court because I don't think anyone's really going to back down. Because it is that much of an egregious offense that he committed with betting on his team several times for several thousands of dollars at Indiana and at Cincinnati. So now, obviously, he transferred to Texas Tech. So they have to deal with all of this. So he's entering the NFL supplemental draft. What happens? Like, what's going to happen here? And what's your biggest takeaway? My biggest takeaway is that there is no adult in the room. There is no legit leadership because – leadership not only says what has to go down with a decent, high enough standard, but also have the teeth to enforce it. So the NCAA, to their credit, said, like, hey, nah, you can't play this year. But they have no teeth to enforce it because the courts came in with an injunction allowing him to play. Now, the NCAA came back to appeal that. That's no longer a thing because he's entering the supplemental draft. The point is, it's a complete joke. There is no governing body looking over college sports that can actually do anything. And it further shows the NCAA is a disaster and the system that we have set up is just so bad right now. I don't know what your thoughts are.
3: Yeah, no, that's definitely one takeaway. And I think we've talked about this a number of times, but the NCAA, especially in football, basketball, the sports that bring in money, the revenue sports, have absolutely no teeth whatsoever. And I don't think that's changing anytime soon. I don't see how they're able to pull the power back at any point.
2: Well, someone's got to give them the power.
3: Right, unless Congress gets involved, which Ted Cruz is trying to. We'll see where that goes. Obviously, there's been other bills involving the president looking into college sports. We'll see if any of those actually see the light of day. The other takeaway besides that, though, is I just think the huge egg on the face that for Texas Tech. The lengths they went through to battle for a guy that hadn't even played a down for them, and now they've gone through all that for a guy who will still never play a down for them. It was amazing that they were willing to ruin their reputation to the point where multiple schools, Georgia, Nebraska, entire conferences like the Big Ten considering action as well, saying we're never going to play Texas Tech in any sport because of what they did with Brendan Sorsby, and they did all of that for 0 games played by Brendan Sorsby.
2: $5 million, man.
3: Yeah, like all. Think about all the trouble in brand diminishing that went. What happened for Texas Tech, and they did it for 0 game. All of this was for zero gain. He's going to play zero games for them. It really...
2: Honestly, it was a significant hit to their public persona.
3: Yeah.
2: Like,
3: yeah,
2: I mean significant because they completely
3: Georgia Nebraska
2: bent
3: says
2: over.
3: They'll never play him again.
2: Yeah.
3: Yeah, the Big 12 was considering, like, not allowing them in the conference championship game. Like, there's... The entire Big Ten was considering action of never playing.
2: They became public enemy number one as well.
3: And all for what?
2: Well, they showed the true underbelly and goal of college athletics, which we all knew it was all about dollars. We knew it was about, you know, do whatever the hell it takes to get the players you want on the field. And I think we get that. But I think we're willing to look the other way if you have some level of decency. I don't even mean like a high level of decency. I mean a standard that at least exists. Like there is no standard. There is no decency. I mean zero. Because if you're going to allow a player to bet that many times, that much money over the course of his career, and then be like, no, you're good, you can play.
3: Yeah.
2: Like, that's insane. And we all know.
3: Not only bet, but bet on his team.
2: Yeah, like, we all know that there's at least one unbroken, one rule that you can't break, and it's that.
3: Yeah, yeah. I would like to think that rule still remains one that you can't break, but it's just.
2: Well, clearly it showed that there's no legal precedence to, so if a player does it, he has a legal way out of it to play.
3: Well, that's the whole thing, though, and I think why Texas Tech should have seen what eventually happened as the inevitable conclusion to this, because the NFL supplemental draft has a deadline.
2: It's June 22nd.
3: Yeah, June 22nd. It's less than a week away.
2: Yep.
3: This court process, to your point, what you said earlier, like he could battle this to the end of time, like there's no chance that this legal process would play out before June 22nd. So if he takes that gamble and loses – eventually loses the eligibility to play for Texas Tech. He's now also missed the deadline for the supplemental draft, meaning he's going to miss a full year of football and damage himself even further. So I think this was pretty inevitable that he was going to have to take the less risky option and enter the supplemental draft and not gamble in the courts. So I don't know why Texas Tech battled this as hard as they did, but here we are.
2: Well, I think it was like in the moment they were battling it until they realized like it was going to be what it was going to be. Like I think they fought it for the short term, they realize, like, all right, if it goes to this point for the long term, it's not worth it to us. It's not even worth it to you. They probably say, listen, we'll stand by you as long as you want to stick around, but I'll tell you right now, your best option is to go to the supplemental draft. And you'll keep your $5 million. There will be no punishment. Like, you're good. Now, he's going to have to deal with the scrutiny of the NFL. What's going to happen there is obviously the next portion of this saga. Don't forget, all it takes is one team with interest. Every team is willing to buy low on a good asset, especially at the quarterback position. We have seen far more troubled individuals have no problem holding a roster spot in the NFL. Brandon Sorsby has his scars, and it's not good, but it's hardly the scars that we see from
3: just
2: certain players.
3: Look at the Chiefs roster and how many scumbags they have.
2: Yeah, no kidding. Who Rice, by the way, out of prison and avoided the media at his
3: former
2: most recent
3: Chiefs.
2: Stint.
3: Hello, Tyreek Hill.
2: Tyreek Hill. How about the kid?
3: Kareem Hunt.
2: The kid for Green Bay that now had the domestic violence issues. I mean, they're everywhere.
3: They're everywhere. I just wonder. Like, I mean, I think you hit on something that I agree with, that Texas Tech felt backed in that as long as Sorsby says I'm going to be here, they have to fight for him.
2: Yes,
3: so they can't.
2: But you know, because they didn't. But they actually didn't have to. They just that's what they chose to do. They could
3: have
2: said,
3: or at least they didn't have to fight like they did.
2: Yeah, well, they could have said no, like you can't play. Come on, like we have some decency here, at Texas Tech. Texas Tech instead said, no, we don't give a damn. We have no decency. We have no standard.
3: Well, part of that is because their other option at quarterback that they're now going to have to turn to, Will Hammond's not going to be ready for when the season starts because he's coming off an ACL injury.
2: Yeah, no, they're so up against. Thankfully for them, they don't play anybody good.
3: Yeah, I'm not surprised at non-conference, no. It's interesting, though, if Texas Tech, getting back to my earlier point, saw this as inevitability because look just what happened recently with Trinidad Chambliss at Ole Miss, how long that process took to play out. It felt like there was a very, very low chance that Sorsby was going to have any sort of ruling, favorably or unfavorably, in time before the supplemental draft deadline. So this felt like an inevitability, but if Sorsby's telling Texas Tech, I'm not going to the NFL, then I can see why they fought for it, but they certainly could have handled it differently.
2: Yeah, Texas Tech will be okay without Will Hammond. Initially, they have Abilene Christian. Throw the records out when they start the season. And
3: sure.
2: Then Oregon State. Their first real test, of course, is Houston week 3, which is here in Houston, 7 o'clock on Fox. And then they have
3: Friday
2: Sam Houston, Colorado, Arizona State, Cincinnati, Arizona, West Virginia, Oklahoma State, Baylor, TCU. That is the softest schedule.
3: It's pretty soft. They do need Will Hammond for week three against Houston, though. They're not going to win that game without Will Hammond.
2: Yeah, I agree with that. They don't play as – I don't know if the rankings are on this. I mean, Houston's schedule is not exactly difficult
3: either. No, the Big 12 is –
2: The Big 12 stinks.
3: Yeah, I know. Jeremy Brand's not listening, so we could trash him. But, yeah, the Big 12 stinks.
2: Oh, my gosh. He's horrible.
3: Yeah, I mean, a few of those schools have been decent in recent years that you ran off, but I don't know. I don't view – I mean, they don't have BYU. They don't have Utah, who are probably two of the better teams in the Big 12, or at least were last year. Yeah. I don't know.
2: Those teams are always interesting because the ups and downs of those programs are.
3: But they would need Will Hammond by week three at Houston. That's not a game they can win without him, but they can still make the Big 12 championship game if they lose that game. So, and like you said, week four is Sam Houston. So they can basically start 3-1 with whoever they put out at quarterback.
2: Has a program or a school ever gone from kind of America's darling, at least to a degree, last year, especially when we saw them on College Game Day and the affinity that the College Game Day peak guys had on ESPN for the campus, for the people there and that environment, to them being like, oh, first time they've been really, really good for real, and watching them even though they got absolutely wrecked in the playoffs, or was it the Big 12 championship game?
3: They got wrecked by Oregon in the playoffs.
2: Smoked. Did they score a touchdown?
3: I can look it up, but they didn't score
2: nonetheless,
3: much. Yeah, they didn't
2: they
3: score
2: were
3: much.
2: On the highs of highs. Now, absolutely, they hate it. One of the most hated, right next to LSU, of college football programs. Like, I've never seen a team go from America's darling to despised in such a short period of time.
3: Maybe Baylor under Art Briles?
2: Yeah, that was pretty sticky situation, but they were never loved.
3: They were, I think, they're not America's darlings, as you phrased it, but they were, I think, a fun team that people liked to watch because of how, you know, RG3, how
2: sure.
3: much they were scoring. They produced a Heisman winner, and then what came out about Art Briles came out, and everything crumbled.
2: Which was
3: at least from a reputation point. They've still put out good teams since then, but.
2: Yeah, kind of sticky situation for them. I mean, Brennan Soresby, where do you think he gets drafted? Because teams have to be willing to give something up, but I think that they're willing to buy low.
3: Whatever round you pick him in, you lose that pick in the following draft.
2: But so you put in like a blind offer.
3: Yeah, it's a blind bid, and highest bid gets him. But like if your bid is a second round pick and you get it, you lose your second round pick in the following draft. So I think my own personal view, that probably takes him out of the first and the second. Like, if I was a quarterback needy team, I'd be willing to put in a third or fourth on them.
2: But think about it this way.
3: But I would not put in a first or a second.
2: What if you're the Texans, and you, let's just say, hypothetically speaking, you don't believe in CJ Stroud, and you're going to be good.
3: Okay.
2: You're going to be good for the foreseeable
3: Spicy.
2: Future because, like, you still have enough talent on offense to be competent, and you have an elite defense. So you're going to be going to the playoffs.
3: Right.
2: So you're
3: going
2: to be
3: have
2: picking
3: a pick high enough
2: exactly.
3: to get a guy like him. Because he was the number two prospect in the transfer portal this last
2: yep.
3: year behind only Cam Coleman.
2: There are draft experts that have a first-round draft grade on him.
3: Oh, yeah. No, he's thought of highly. From a Texans perspective, I'd be willing to put a fifth on him. I view anything fifth round or below as complete.
2: I mean, why not a second
3: picks?
2: Or third? If the situation, what about the
3: that.
2: Dolphins? The Dolphins don't have
3: sure.
2: a quarterback at all.
3: Sure,
2: quarterback.
3: Teams without. Well, they did sign. They did commit to Malik Willis, so I don't think they'd put it. I mean, it was like a 3-year contract with Malik Willis.
2: Yeah,
3: so
2: this kind of changes some things, but I hear you're not wrong.
3: Yeah, I could see the Lions putting in a spot for them. I mean,
2: what about the Jets?
3: Yeah. I could see the Jets doing
2: obviously
3: it.
2: The Titans will not. The Seahawks.
3: No, Seahawks won't.
2: The Seahawks. I mean, it kind of depends how many years they think they have with Sam Darnold, because I love situations for quarterbacks when they come in, sit, and learn for a year or two. And I don't think Brennan Soresby, I don't think, is a start right away in the NFL.
3: No,
2: guy.
3: I don't either. But do you want to invite the circus that'll
2: that
3: come with it?
2: Unnecessarily, right.
3: Yeah, like if you're a team that has Super Bowl aspirations and you're not completely desperate at quarterback, why invite the circus? A Brendan Soresby.
2: I mean, you could name the Steelers.
3: Steelers, I would definitely do it if I were them. I'd even be willing to maybe move my round up to the second round. I still wouldn't do a first.
2: Steelers, Dolphins, possibly the Texans, depending what they're thinking.
3: Texans fifth would be the highest I would go.
2: But if you don't believe in CJ, if they don't, I'm on the CJ train. I am personally. But if they don't, because they haven't offered him.
3: Yeah, I don't think which to me is, without them saying it, means they don't believe in him.
2: Therefore, you've got to offer Sorsby more than a fifth. Like, you have to.
3: Because
2: if you can get a starting quarterback in the second, you do it. For gosh sakes.
3: Sure,
2: but
3: if you have any hope that CJ's going to turn into something, why invite in his competition?
2: Well, I agree.
3: I don't think they'll do it.
2: I don't think they will either.
3: We could disagree with that decision and say, you know, you might as well throw as many darts at the board until you find the guy that's definitively your guy. But I don't think they're going to invite that distraction, that circus in for a team that has at Super Bowl aspirations.
2: Well, here's the thing. There's no reason to.
3: But I would do it personally. I'd do it for a fifth.
2: Yeah, but there's no. Okay, fine. That's like saying, that's like walking into a bar and be like, how much are the beers? And they're like, $5. And they're like, how about a dollar? Like, no. You're not going to get it for
3: No, exactly.
2: You're not going to get it for a fifth.
3: Yeah.
2: My bet is he goes as a third.
3: That's where I would
2: guess,
3: too.
2: Unless a team is willing to be like, all right. Like, what about the Panthers? Because they have said that they're not re-upping on Bryce Young. So if he does not have a good season this year, what are they willing to do? Because they're in a division in the NFC South that isn't particularly good. They won it last year by backing into the playoffs, and they picked 19th overall. Like, they're going to kind of be in that world.
3: Right. They're going to win at least 7 games and be out of the realm of the top-level quarterbacks to come out of the draft. Yeah, I would do it if I was the Panthers, not only because of what you said with, you know, Bryce and their non-commitment to him for the long-term future, but I love Dave Canales as a quarterback guru. So if Sorsby is that level of prospect, I think Dave Canales could get that out of him.
2: What about the Buccaneers? Baker Mayfield, a little older.
3: I love Baker.
2: Huge Baker Mayfield.
3: I got called
2: fan.
3: Out for that huge. Yesterday because I'm a Longhorn fan and people gave me crap.
2: That's so dumb.
3: I don't care.
2: I love rooting for Baker. How do you not? What about the Browns?
3: Oh, Browns, absolutely. Browns, absolutely. Jets, absolutely. Like, all the bottom-feeding
2: teams.
3: Right,
2: so those teams are going to at least put in a third at the worst,
3: yeah.
2: And it only takes one of them to say a second.
3: Right. I don't think anyone does a first, but I definitely think he goes by the third and possibly the second. That'll be the gamble the teams that are interested will have to play.
2: The only way it would be a first is if it's a team like someone like the Texans, like, honestly, because they would be so low and the draft, or like the only way they're getting them is if they give up their first. Like, and I'm not saying that that's the situation. I just mean it would have to be a good team that where they don't believe. Because in the NFL, if you don't have your quarterback for the next 5 years, then you don't have your quarterback and you're consistently looking. And I don't think the Steelers are going to be very good this year, so they might be able to be put in position. But it's a team that is good and is not going to be able to pick high enough. All right, we've got to take a break here on ESPN Radio. While Brian looks up some other teams, we're going to get back to this conversation. We're also going to talk about the
3: – Can I throw an A at you real quick?
2: Well, yeah, you can, dog.
3: You know who says F them picks?
2: The Rams. But they just got the kid out of Alabama.
3: Yeah, that's right. They
2: so
3: wouldn't do it.
2: Kind of takes care of it. What's his name?
3: Ty Simpson.
2: So that kind of takes
3: separate,
2: care of it.
3: Separate of Ty Simpson, this feels like a perfect move for the Rams.
2: Possibly, yeah.
3: It feels like a perfect move for the Rams. But anyway.
2: Honestly, there's a lot – Again, if you don't have your quarterback for the next 5 years in the NFL, you're always kind of looking around. Remember what the Packers did with Aaron Rodgers when they drafted Jordan Love. Aaron Rodgers was in the prime of his career, and they drafted his replacement because they didn't think they were going to have him locked up for the next half a decade, and they didn't. So look at those type of teams. You have to be forward-thinking. It's not all about next year or the year after. It's about two – like, if you can have Sorsby sit for 2 years – without him gambling, I mean, that's a 3-year at minimum hindsight. So, or foresight. So if you can look in the future by 3 years, those are the contracts that you got to look at quarterback, which is interesting. And how does Patrick Mahomes respond from his torn ACL? I mean, there's a lot of, like, he's going to go probably second round. I've talked myself into at least second round.
3: Okay. Yeah, I don't disagree. Like you said, it only takes one. It only took one team to draft Tim Tebow in the first. It only took one team to draft Johnny Manziel in the first, right?
2: But Johnny Manziel was like – Tim Tebow was 15th overall.
3: I thought he was like 21-ish. And Manziel was like 24.
2: He was past – I thought Manziel was like –
3: I thought he was like 20 – I thought it was Browns at 24.
2: I thought he was much – 22nd, you're right. Okay, I thought he was much higher than that. Okay. I didn't like Manziel.
3: I think they're
2: coming
3: both
2: out.
3: In the 20s. No, same.
2: I just thought, like, the way he played, like, when you have
3: it was
2: Mike
3: just
2: Evans, you
3: chunk
2: just throw
3: it up
2: the ball
3: Mike
2: up
3: Evans,
2: and you say,
3: yeah.
2: Mike, go get it.
3: Oh, there were so many cases where he would just wheel and throw it, and Mike Evans would catch a pop fly.
2: Yeah, remember it was like Reggie Ball throwing passes to Calvin Johnson.
3: Yeah.
2: It's like, Reggie, you ain't good. You just got Calvin Johnson all over the damn yard. All right, we're live here at Ducky McSweeney's here in the Galleria area. We've got happy hour, which is 7 hours, 11 a.m. to 6 p.m. You got $6 beers. 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All you got to do is come on down here to Ducky McSweeney's and register. 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
14: Yanni Damaris here. 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
2: I have done something more in the last 5 days than I have done in my entire life.
3: Watch soccer?
2: Yeah.
3: Okay.
2: Like, I don't think it's even close. I have watched almost the entirety. Now, part of it is my wife has been working, so I've been daddy daycare. So the fact that these matches start at 2 p.m. every day.
3: They're on all day, too.
2: Yeah, like it's – see, that, but also this is the one drawback of these matches and the games being in America is that the earliest game starts at 2 p.m. versus if it was abroad somewhere, they could be on at like 11 a.m.
3: Right,
2: you know what I'm saying?
3: Right.
2: Run all day. And I mean, that's just like me nitpicking. The point is I have watched back-to-back start to finish soccer matches, and I've actually enjoyed it. I mean, usually I'll watch soccer or try to, and I can't. I don't like it. I think maybe in part because I'm sprinkling a little bit of cabbage on these games, and one. And two, it's the World Cup. It's here in America. The crowds have been awesome. There was a concern that the crowds in America weren't going to show up. The ticket prices were what they were. FIFA just laughed all the way at the critics.
3: Yeah, they knew they would pay.
2: So good.
3: They knew they would pay.
2: If you could join one fan base for a day, who would it be?
3: The Scottish.
2: Yep, that's what I said.
3: Is it really?
2: Yeah.
3: I mean, that's part because
2: my heritage
3: is Scottish, but also they seem like a lot of fun to party with.
2: I tweeted that out. I put it out on X. I said, what did I say? I got to find it. Come here, sweetheart. I love being American, obviously, but man, I'd trade places with a Scotsman for just one day right now. These legends are out here living the absolute fullest. Pure joy, zero apologies, maximum shenanigans. And someone replied, like there's a lot of Scots that have kind of gotten into it with their answers. And someone, I can't find the exact reply, was like, we treat each other like complete crap, but if someone takes one of us on, you got to take us all on. Someone else said, Jeez, these answers, I can't read all of them.
3: Do we need another name change? You want to be Mick Kunkel?
2: Yeah, would Mick Irish? Can you do that in Scottish too?
3: McDonald.
2: Oh,
3: yeah.
2: That's very true.
3: And I'm Scottish. Scottish descent.
2: A lot of Scots in my mentions now. He says, we have a saying back here in Scotland. We work to live. Everyone else lives to work. The ancient clan pack mentality is still within us. We treat each other like total disdain, but if someone picks a fight with one of us, they have to take on all of us. The party atmosphere that they have shown in Boston and in throughout New England is just crazy.
3: That was a perfect city for them to go to.
2: And the fact that our sing-song, horrible soccer chants are like up against theirs, it just makes ours. Oh my God. High school?
3: Yeah, it's a 3 out of 10 compared to what they do. You see, they took over a Red Sox game?
2: Yeah.
3: Yeah.
2: That's what I'm saying. They've taken over buses, they've taken over ferries and yachts and games, and they've taken over everything.
3: The European crowds, I mean, switching it quickly, and then I'll move away to wrestling. Like, you even see that whenever they put the pay per views over. In Europe, the crowds are just singing along to every entrance song. They're chanting in every match. You have that same show in America, and you get, you know, one or two chants, but it's stale, it's tired. They just have way more fun at these sporting events than our crowds do.
2: I don't know, do they have like a guy? Like, how do these, because these are like lyrically advanced. They're not like, all right, here's the chant. Let's go Pack Go, go Pack Go.
3: Yeah, ours are very simple and basic. Yeah. They have whole songs.
2: They're entirely like lyrically driven.
3: And they're in time, they're in rhythm.
2: Yeah.
3: Yeah.
2: How?
3: I think it's just years of practice.
2: They just have a Facebook group and like, all right, here we go, boys, practice with the family.
3: I think it's born into their DNA. It's just ingrained into them.
2: They're hilarious too. Yeah. They're pinpointed. It seems like they're up to date on certain individuals when they play against them.
3: Right.
2: I mean, it's
3: they know
2: awesome.
3: What to make fun of. Yeah.
2: There's an account on Instagram that I don't know that I follow, but I've seen that like the two guys standing against the fence and they'll mock American chants and then do the Scottish or Irish chants and they're right on. Like it's just our chants are terrible. Did you see the American soccer fans outside of Bank of America Stadium in Charlotte?
3: I did not.
2: The friendly?
3: No.
2: Dude, when I tell you it was cringe, it was one of the most cringeworthy videos ever. It was like, I don't even know what it was. It's like, we are American. To make their own I think chant? We're going to have fun. Like, oh, I mean, it was just
3: I think
2: so
3: we're
2: going to
3: have fun.
2: I don't know that that's what it was, but that's certainly the feeling of
3: well,
2: what it was.
3: Well, even the I believe we will win is pretty basic.
2: I mean,
3: and
2: yeah,
3: just look
2: it's
3: at
2: horrible.
3: Other chants around, you know, like,
2: and
3: Jets
2: so
3: have J-E-T-S, Jets, Jets, Jets. That's like as advances our chance to go. You mentioned Go Pack Go. I mean,
2: yeah, it's defense.
3: Me, yeah, exactly. We can barely do two syllables, much less whole songs. So.
2: I want to find
3: the European crowd kills us in the chanting during.
2: It's hard. I want to be Scottish just for a day. I don't want that in my whole life forever. I just want to be Scottish for a day. So if anybody's
3: afraid of
2: listening,
3: what that might do to your liver.
2: Yeah, not only that, but, like, you know, there's a lot going on over there. I don't need all that. I'm pretty good in America. Like, we're having a blast here. The Europeans love it here.
3: Yeah, Japanese love it here.
2: Everybody loves it here. I mean, I think it's been a really cool reminder for this World Cup about how great America honestly is and, like, how beautiful it is, the freedoms that we have. I mean, Europeans walking into Bass Pro Shop and being like, oh, my gosh, they sell all the guns. They have a gun range inside. This is incredible.
3: I think the funniest things are just the simple things that
2: we take for granted.
3: Like, I saw so many people impressed, like, wait, your drinks have ice in them and you can get unlimited refills? Yeah. Like, that blew them away.
2: AC?
3: Yeah, AC. I saw people, like, the Japanese crowds that were going to Tex-Mex restaurants and were dumbfounded that they brought them chips and salsa for free.
2: And
3: they didn't have to pay anything for them.
2: Or the guys down here in Houston that are experiencing Reliant Stadium saying, like, this place is amazing.
3: And we want to tear it down.
2: Yeah, well, I don't know that we want to tear it down.
3: Not you and
2: the McNairs say.
3: But the McNairs,
2: it's not
3: enough. Yeah, exactly.
2: Right, of course. Because it's honestly, it's not an amazing stadium, but it's certainly nothing really wrong with it per se. What's really wrong with it is the fact that it's owned by Harris County and they don't maintain it, and anything run and touched by the government is an absolute disaster. That's probably a conversation for a different day.
3: Yeah. Before we go to break, we have a caller on the line that wants to talk about chants. Apollo is on the HRMP listener line. Apollo, you want to talk chants?
4: Sports, fellas, double ride.
3: Sports.
4: I want to get in on this riveting soccer intel that you guys are providing, which I very much appreciate being a casual myself. But speaking about the chants and stuff versus like the European clubs and us, yes, ours suck in every sport compared to theirs completely. But one that I will say is decent, I guess you could say it's not gonna win a prize for versus the Europeans or anything, but the Eagles fight song is the only one that's probably halfway

0: to victory. AJ's a Cowboys
1: it's
0: fan.
1: It's not bad. Like, it's tongue in cheek.
0: By
1: corny,
0: the American
1: good,
0: standard,
1: you know,
0: by the American standard, it's not bad.
1: Yeah, it's not creative and good. Right. It's just, it's so old, corny, and kind of has lived on in tradition to where it's kind of earned
0: good.
1: The nod.
0: It's really not that much more advanced than JETS, Jets. They're both spelling out their team name.
1: I mean, honestly, it's kind of like, I mean, I love Wrigley Field and I love Fenway Park. Like, I think those places are beautiful, but they're also like really old, decrepit, have a lot of improvements that are needed.
0: You want to tear them down?
1: No. It's not the
0: I was trying to trap you in something.
1: It's like one of those situations where, like, old Yankee Stadium was a cathedral for baseball, but it was like needed to be updated. It's been indoctrinated and grandfathered in. I think that's what the Eagles fight song is.
0: Sure.
1: Is that it's like
0: we just come to accept it because that's what they've always done.
1: Yeah, it's like, all right, cool, because it's tradition. So therefore,
0: but doesn't
1: I'm
0: make
1: in
0: it
1: on
0: good.
1: It.
0: Yeah,
1: no, it doesn't make it good.
0: Maybe
1: like
0: it's good by the American standard. Just our chance.
1: What about the Tiger S Tiger D? You know the LSU.
0: I do. Yeah. Thank you for editing.
1: Yeah, but there's only. I don't know. Tiger is the only word I can say.
0: It's at least
1: really.
0: More colorful. Yeah, it's definitely more colorful.
1: Yep, or the Swag Surf. I think they did at Auburn.
0: Yeah,
1: it is interesting that I mean we have some amazing traditions in American sports, like the like the jump around at Wisconsin is
0: sure.
1: Badass. That's not just
0: the
1: like
0: whiteout at Penn State.
1: Yep, the
0: That's
1: entrance
0: good.
1: At Virginia Tech. Like all of them, honestly, kind of surround college
0: the
1: athletics.
0: The entrance at Clemson going down the hill is pretty cool.
1: They're all college football.
0: Yeah, pretty
1: They're
0: much.
1: All college football.
0: The closest thing we have to the European atmosphere is college football, 100%.
1: No doubt, and that's why it's so scary where we're treading with college athletics, because we want to keep that tradition alive. And one of the coolest things about college sports is that you walk the halls, eat at the same cafeteria, like have the same classes as those athletes, so you actually have something in common with them. Like, we have nothing in common with the Houston Texans. We don't have anything in common if you live in Philly with the Eagles. Like, those are rich, rich, rich millionaires, multimillionaires, grown adults that you like. No one hangs out with. They're in their own tax bracket. All right, we're live at Ducky McSweeney's. Come on out here. Hang out with us. France and Senegal start their match at 2 o'clock today, so that's 1 hour. Come on down. We got happy hour specials. We got the whole nine yards. I'll tell you more about it on the other side of this break. We got to roll. Peace.
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7: Well done. Thank you. I challenge you. I challenge Will to be able to say all those drink names on air without AJ having to hit the dump button, and he pulled it off.
6: Midnight Seduction.
7: There you go.
6: These are all signature cocktails here at
7: You got your eye on Sweeney's. Anyone in particular?
6: Oh, I always like me a good duck me gently.
7: Well, you went for it again. I wasn't
6: Depends.
7: Sure.
6: Maybe sometimes I like a good ducky smash.
7: There you go.
6: That's how I got my daughter.
7: Careful.
6: A golden kiss started it all. Honey, I'm busy. I mean, I always like margarita.
7: Yeah.
6: You like the sweet stuff.
7: I don't know about that.
6: Jameson whiskey, lemon, blackberry, agave.
7: Yeah, that's what I'm going to get.
6: Sweet. Yeah. You're a sweet little boy.
7: Lemon's not sweet.
6: What the hell are you talking
7: lemon's
6: about?
7: Lemon's not sweet. It's sour.
6: It's got so much sugar in it.
7: Sure. But lemon itself is not sweet. It's sour.
6: Well, no, it itself is not. But when you add...
7: I like whiskey.
6: Liters.
7: My
6: well, then
7: eyes
6: get it on the rocks.
7: No, I need a little mix.
6: You're a
7: fancy boy. Fancy boy.
6: George Pitkins is at mandatory minicamp for the Cowboys. AJ, you're a Cowboys fan. Do you think he balls out this year? You think the Cowboys are going to make the playoffs?
8: I think he's going to ball out. Yes, and then I mean that just all depends on the defense, but the defense will be improved. I mean, it was the worst defense in franchise history, and they won 7 games. So yes, to answer the second question.
6: All right. Fair enough. Whatever you say, dude. Who cares?
8: We'll see
6: about
8: week
6: the Cowboys?
8: Four. See week is four. A, so I'm so excited for that.
6: Is there a more talked about team in America, undeserved, than the Cowboys?
8: Okay.
6: Ooh. Like seriously, I mean, that's not even a knock. It's like the cow. Oh man,
7: Jets and Giants get talked about a lot.
6: Yep. They're obviously in New York.
7: At least the Giants have Super Bowls. Jets had one, but what was?
6: It's been a long time since the Giants were even good.
7: Yeah.
6: Man, those are two good answers. Those teams stink. Yeah.
7: I think that's the list.
6: Meanwhile, the Texans over here just trying to earn a little bit of respect with the number one defense in the NFL. Did you have fun watching that USA match? That was pretty sick.
7: Yeah.
6: It was like a fun brand of soccer to watch.
7: The way they attacked, I mean, that was part of the conversation you and I had leading up to the game last week was we were hoping that – I think our main mantra was don't bore us. Like, at least, like.
6: Yeah.
7: Yeah, like, don't.
6: Try to score.
7: Don't park the bus and just wait it out. And, you know, yeah. I mean, it was 3-0, it felt like, in the drop of a hat. And they obviously had to pull Pulisic in the second half and end up winning 4-1. But yeah, no, that was an exciting brand of soccer that I was not fully expecting, but maybe Pochettino was holding something back before didn't want to give everyone a real look at what their plan was before it actually counted.
9: It was fun. I was pleased just from the standpoint. We talked to Glenn Davis on Friday on the show, and he gave us some great insight to the club and what to expect, who to watch for, what to watch for. He thought they would win, so therefore I put a nice little wager on the boys, and the boys came through for me. We're waiting on France and Senegal to tip off here at 2 o'clock.
7: And Glenn will join us next segment.
9: Oh, he is, my boy, Glenn. So, Glenn, I love Glenn because he allows me to ask beginner soccer questions.
7: It doesn't judge answered, you for it.
9: Yeah, he doesn't judge me. He doesn't even text me later and be like, you're an idiot. He's
7: no, he's
9: great.
7: Much too nice for that.
9: Yeah, you know, he's extremely nice. He knows the game extremely well. He's been such an ambassador for the sport of soccer in the city of Houston. As we are here at Ducky McSweeney's, we are live in the Galleria. We're gonna be here through 6 o'clock. Joe and George is Joe
7: both Jeremy and Joe, yes.
9: Jeremy and Joe. Because Jeremy takes a lot of days off.
7: He does, but no, he's back all this week.
9: Must be nice.
7: Yeah.
9: We got sushi on Post Oak right next to us. It's actually attached. It's like a
7: you can just walk right over. Yeah. They got the door open. Connects Indeed. The place.
9: And there's a huge banquet hall type deal next door. But it's not even like that. It's like it kind of reminds me of a hotel, a very nice hotel lobby next door.
7: Yeah, I can see that for sure.
9: Plush couches in here.
7: Oh, these couches are great.
9: Yeah, I can't wait for the France-Senegal match to start. One, I got money on France. And two, it should be a fun atmosphere in
7: what,
9: here.
7: What aspect did you put it on? Was it the line, the money line?
9: Minus one, I believe.
7: Minus one?
9: So, which means
7: that was my lead as well, France minus one.
9: Yeah, but I got them in a parlay, so. There's a lot of favorites today. Big-time
7: other
9: favorites.
7: Other soccer matches?
9: Norway, Argentina, and France are my three that I picked.
7: Norway,
9: all favorites.
7: Man, you spanned the globe there. Norway, Argentina,
9: I guess I did.
7: You're worldwide. Mr. Worldwide over here, Will Kunkel.
9: How about this? Presented by Huntington Bank here, by the way, Ducky McSweeney's. I put a video out on Kicking It with Kunkel, my show on YouTube. This might be, and definitely this is could fall under prisoner of the moment, one of the craziest, if not the craziest year in sports we've ever seen.
7: Ooh, okay. Make your
9: Knicks,
7: case.
9: Knicks win the NBA championship, ending a 53-year drought. The Hoosiers, the Indiana Hoosiers, win the NCAA football championship. They go undefeated in the process. Sam Darnold wins the Super Bowl.
7: Yeah, okay, you're making a good case so far.
9: Team USA wins the gold.
7: Yeah, in hockey for the first time since 80, yeah.
9: The Hurricanes win the Stanley Cup. That's not the
7: That's
9: story.
7: That's not that
9: You know,
7: crazy.
9: Jordan Staal, yeah. though, does end the longest streak for an NHL player in between cups at 17 years apiece. Arsenal won the Premier League, ending a massive drought on their end.
7: Fair.
9: Michigan wins the NCAA tournament, ending the Big Ten's drought of 25 years.
7: Yeah.
9: And Indiana may have stolen the Chicago Bears from Chicago and have two football teams.
7: You just throw that in for the benefit of Joe
9: Why
7: George.
9: Not? Like, they have the Hoosier Bears and the Indianapolis Colts. And we may have had one of the most beautiful, craziest displays of sports of all time in American exceptionalism with UFC 250. I don't watch UFC, but I did see everything afterwards, like the flyover, the national anthem, the scenery.
7: The walkouts from the White House
9: it
7: were
9: was
7: pretty cool.
9: Crazy.
7: That's pretty cool.
9: Like, it was one of the coolest things you're ever going to see in the world
7: well,
9: of sports.
7: And we'll never see it again. Dana Brown
9: yeah,
7: said it himself.
9: Like,
7: it was
9: never.
7: So expensive.
9: He said he'll never do that again or the Sphere.
7: Yeah.
9: He said, I can't afford it. Never again. Stephen A. Smith, Jay Williams of ESPN, they were there. They talked about it on First Take the following day. They said, coming off of the NBA Finals, they didn't think they would be able to witness anything kind of like that aura ever again, or at least not like so quickly. They said it was possibly even better when it was only 4,500 people.
7: Yeah.
9: They said about a third.
7: Well, I think that adds to it,
9: women,
7: right? The
9: 100%.
7: Intimate atmosphere, for
9: yep.
7: sure. Yeah, the only as you made your case there, I don't have a lot to nitpick it. The only thing I could throw as a yeah, but would be, well, the Dodgers, like, basically.
9: So, well, here they – so the, my caveat to my – to my video actually was at the end was the only team that could ruin this because it's 2026.
7: Yes.
9: Because they're not champions of 2026.
7: Oh, fair, fair. Okay.
9: As if the Dodgers win the World Series, then they just crap on that entire idea.
7: Yeah, Michigan ending the long drought, Indiana, you know, being
9: just
7: Indiana,
9: being.
7: Just being Indiana, winning it, the Knicks ending a long drought, Arsenal ending the long drought. It's a very good case, but if the Dodgers win it, then that's going to hurt your case, yeah.
9: That will suck.
7: Now, if
9: everybody.
7: America somehow wins the World Cup,
9: oh
7: lock
9: my
7: it in.
9: God.
7: Lock
9: like,
7: it in. It doesn't even matter what the Dodgers
9: hell
7: do.
9: No.
7: It doesn't even matter.
9: Could you imagine if we won the World Cup? I mean, it's such a far-off conversation.
7: I cannot imagine it.
9: What team winning the Super Bowl would that be in comparison to? It wouldn't really be the Browns. Like, it wouldn't be the worst of worst. We're not
7: Jaguars?
9: We're not Iraq.
7: Jaguars?
9: Jaguars, but they won the division. I can't be a division winner, right?
7: Yeah.
9: It would have to be someone like the Colts, maybe? Like a second place. I mean, certainly a wild card team.
7: I think it's got to be a team. You know what? It's the Texans. A team that's been good, but has never even reached a conference championship game. They've never advanced far in the playoff in their 25-year history. I think it's the Texans, brother.
9: Man, that kind of craps on the Texans a little bit.
7: It does,
9: the Texans,
7: but it's
9: are
7: factual.
9: Actually a pretty good team and have a chance to win.
7: For 25 years, they've never reached a conference championship.
9: You're
7: they're the
9: right.
7: only team in
9: historically.
7: They're the only team in the NFL that's never been to a conference championship game.
9: Man, who would that be? Call in, text in, 713-780-3776. It would be kind of like the Knicks winning the NBA title. It'd be like, holy
7: yeah,
9: hell.
7: Yeah, but at least they know. Well, no, because the Knicks have two titles. Like, America,
9: but they haven't done it in 53 years.
7: Still, they have something. America as a soccer
9: right.
7: nation
9: we
7: on the
9: nothing.
7: Men's side has nothing to talk about.
9: 713-780-3776, the HR&P listener line. Call in, text in with your conversations, what you guys want to talk about. The Astros tonight, we got Hunter Brown, and we've got Framber Valdez on the mound. We keep doing this most important stretch for the Astros,
7: well,
9: and we keep sliding it down the bench. It's
7: that,
9: always the
7: that
9: most
7: important stretch
9: part.
7: Is looking good Friday and Saturday, Will, and then Sunday and Monday, or Sunday and Tuesday happen, or Sunday, Monday.
9: Isn't that kind of what not good teams do?
7: Yeah, no, that's exactly what not
9: they're
7: good
9: not able
7: teams
9: to
7: do.
9: String together.
7: Like, if they don't win these next two against the
9: Tigers. Oh, boy, here we go. This
7: Tigers.
9: How many times have you said that so far? If they don't
7: do
9: this, if they don't do that.
7: Well, they don't, but like, I think, I can't remember where you cited 5-1 or 4-2 as the minimum, but I think.
9: We said 5-1.
7: 5-1, so they've already failed there, but
9: yeah,
7: I think if they were to go 4-2, we could somewhat keep, like, one eye open on their possibility of making the playoffs.
9: We just keep moving the goalposts.
7: But they would have to win out these next two games, and I don't think they will.
9: Yeah, they got Brown on the mound tonight, Lambert tomorrow night, Emi
7: Cole
9: to start the series.
7: Hit three home runs. He had one homer all year.
9: Well,
7: why am I going to have any belief?
9: That story. What time we got a break here to get to?
7: Let's go ahead and break now.
9: All right, we're going to break now. Glenn Davis, the host of Soccer Matters, is going to join us after the break. The man knows everything about soccer. The man will enlighten you about soccer. The man will get you interested in soccer. I'm Will Kunkel, kicking it with Kunkel right here on ESPN Radio. We're live at Ducky McSweeney's. Glenn Davis joining us on the other side of the break.
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2: 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It's Destination 2026, Wednesdays at 6 o'clock as well. He's on John and Lance's show every morning at 8 o'clock throughout the World Cup. You can find him on X at Glenn Davis, Soc, S-O-C. Glenn Davis, my boy. Team USA looked great, winning 4-1, and most importantly, I thought they played an entertaining, good, aggressive American style of attacking style of soccer. What did you think?
4: I am in agreement with you, Will. I think it's, you know, the great soccer-playing nations in the world, it's not only about winning, but the fans demand winning and the aesthetics and the way you play. So the Dutch, the Brazilians, the Germans, it's all about both, and that was the most attack-oriented 45 minutes in the history of U.S. soccer. That is a benchmark for me now, like a lot of people. It was prideful. It was, I was watching that at home. I woke up 3 o'clock in the morning after the game, and I went and just looked at the highlights again because just a big moment, you know, for people that have been involved in the sport a long time and grew up in this system and played in pro leagues here and working the game and around to see that kind of a performance, you know, when the rest of the world doesn't want the U.S. to get too good in soccer because, you know, it was really something special. I mean, the ball was moving off people's feet. These guys were focused. They were prideful. You could tell in the anthem that these guys were here to play. It was just an amazing moment.
2: It seemed like they were in control. They weren't playing on their heels. It seemed like they wanted to be the aggressors. They wanted to attack first. They wanted to set the tone. Do you think that's because it's indicative of who they were playing? And do you think that that style holds against Australia on Friday in Seattle?
4: Oh, I think it definitely holds. I mean, you know, look, you could always, first off, just say this. Every World Cup we've ever been to, it's generally about survival, and by the time we get to the knockout stage, we're exhausted because of everything we've had to put into the group stage, right? If you remember the last World Cup, we're pretty exhausted when we got in the knockout stages with the opportunity to play the Netherlands, right? Because the core of the team played the bulk of the minutes. So Australia is an interesting team and a dangerous team, and they are motivated. They know who they are. They're going to be in a lower block most of the time. They're going to concede the ball, and they're going to hope that they can hit you on the counterattack. And they've got pace, and they've got power up front. I don't know if you saw the goal from Nestori Iancuda, but, you know, he raced behind a defense with sheer power against Turkey. So, you know, do you do the same thing? I mean, this is Pochettino who's implemented this. Nobody's done this before. Or since they like to sit back, do you sit in a little bit of a mid-block and tease them out a little bit? I don't know. That's the tactics of the game. But I think at the end of the day, the U.S. is going to have a lot of the ball, and I think they're going to be very aggressive.
2: You'll be thrilled to hear this, but I have watched more soccer in the last 5 days than I have my entire life. And that's not even a joke. I mean, I've watched at least 7 full matches so far, and I've been wildly entertained, even with some of the draws, just at the level of soccer and the passion and the pageantry and the tears that have flown throughout the national anthems countries. Like, are you amazed at the show that America is putting on and just kind of the pageantry overall of this World Cup? Because there were so many cynics coming in to what the fan base was going to be like and what FIFA did with the ticket prices, etc. Are you amazed, shocked, or is this what you expected?
4: I always expected the stadiums to be full. I wasn't sure about, you know, the off-field stuff quite as much, but I knew the stadiums would be filled. This game is just too meaningful to too many people on the globe. I mean, let's face it. It's been amazing. I called the Germany-Curacao game. I've got the Portugal against the Congo tomorrow. And I can tell you, it's just a great vibe to be at a World Cup. It's rare. It's every 4 years. You know, the Germans come in, and, of course, a lot of the legendary German players from World Cups are there doing commentary, media rows buzzing, fans are buzzing. The Curacao fans were amazing. There were thousands and thousands of them. So I'm with you, but I think we're also seeing some of these smaller countries kind of really live up to the moment in a lot of ways, because we sometimes forget some of these teams are a little bit more rested than others. Some of them, you know, you think, well, it's Cape Verde. Well, some of these guys are playing on really good teams, right? So you can forget based on maybe the size of the country or a world ranking that they're good soccer players on a lot of these teams, and if they're set up right by a coach, they can be troublesome.
2: You mentioned Curacao in Germany. I watched the entirety of that match as well, and I thought one of the coolest moments was the Curacao national anthem, but also the goal they scored. And I think that's something that none of them will ever forget, obviously, what that goal means to them, what that means to their country. The expansion of the World Cup brings us those moments. As a soccer purist or a true soccer fan as yourself, it doesn't bother me because I don't know the difference. I didn't even know it was extended until about a week ago. Do you like it? Is it good or is it bad? Because it was 7-1 at the end, so it wasn't exactly a great match, but we got these incredible moments. Is it worth it?
4: Well, you know, I think I'm going to have to wait till the end of the World Cup to really provide my real verdict on that. I mean, I've looked at it like this. At first, I was like, how can we mess with the sacredness of a World Cup? Way too many teams. It's expansion. You know, are we chipping away at meritocracy now? You know, and I come from that generation. And I want sports always to be first and foremost about competition, being the best. That's what drives it. On the other hand, when you see, you know, a story like this with Curacao and the amount of smiles put on people's faces, it makes you think differently. So I've mellowed a little bit on it. At first I was hardcore. I've mellowed a little bit on it because the one other thing we're going to get, and we've gotten good games so far, but the other thing we're going to get is we're going to get 16 games of consequence, single elimination, and that's going to be exciting. But I do think sports in a lot of ways, because of expansion and, you know, the primary goal being, you know, financial and dollars and, you know, investment and all these things and commercialization, I do think that sports has got to be careful because the essence of it is competition.
2: And we have that conversation, and I fall very passionately in college football that they should not expand their playoffs from 12 to 24. For all of those reasons, I think you need to have a standard to achieve in order to get in the playoffs. You want to watch the best of the best. You don't want it to just be a mere formality to go through the regular season. What's the coolest thing you've seen so far and maybe the worst thing you've seen so far in the World Cup?
4: Let's see. The coolest thing, boy, there's a lot of really cool moments because, I mean, even if I just took yesterday, right, to see a 40-year-old goalkeeper have a performance like that for Cape Verde against Spain, who's one of the tournament favorites, and to see just a synchronized collective defensive effort of intensity and concentration, mind-blowing what Cape Verde did. And I think they only had one foul the whole game, which is absolutely incredible. But that was their way of bridging the talent gap against Spain. I thought the Saudi Arabia Uruguay game was very interesting, and two very differing halves. And then Iran and New Zealand, like most people are going, man, maybe this won't be the best of games, turned into a great game, 2-2. So one of the cool moments I saw in that game, to answer your question, Will, is a guy named Elijah Just from New Zealand scored a pair of goals. Well, he scores a pair of goals. He plays in Scotland for Motherwell. Most people don't know who he is. Now he's getting all kinds of transfer attention. He's got pace. He's got directiveness to his game. He gets the goal, scores the two goals in the rarefied air of a World Cup, and now all of a sudden people are finding out who he is, right? Same thing with the goalkeeper for Cape Verde. I mean, millions of people are looking this guy up now. So I think that's one of the really cool things about the World Cup. Yeah, we know Mbappe's playing today. Yeah, we know Erling Haaland's playing today. Yeah, we know all the big guns are in action. Messi's playing today for Argentina. Then you get these guys that come out of nowhere that, you know, all of a sudden become noted globally. And I just think it's fantastic. And you never know what game that's going to happen in.
2: I was saying on X, Glenn Davis joining us here on ESPN Radio as we're live at Ducky McSweeney's, is that just for a day, just for a day. I love being American, but I want to be a Scotsman just for a day because holy smokes, that fan base is crazy. Where do they come up with their chance? How do they do this? And why can't America come up with one half as good? Because our chants are just, I love our fan base. We've done great out in L.A., and I'm sure we'll carry it to Seattle. Our chants are just horrendous.
4: Yeah, we got to, you know, I believe that We Will Win's got to be shelved. That's kind of passive for me. You got to shelve that thing. But look, two things. First of all, the Tartan Army's famous for what they do, and they're some of the greatest fans in the world. Scotland's got an amazing soccer culture. A lot of my gratefulness for understanding and learning the sport came from a Scotsman growing up in New Jersey. When I was a kid, we had men who were our coaches, you know, 40 years old and up. And I, a lot of my life in soccer, I owe to him. But I would also say I was so excited to see a pro-American crowd at that game, to watch these guys during the anthem, how prideful they were. I loved it when the U.S. players applauded the Paraguay anthem as well. But they had the look of, hey, we're here to get it done, not only for us, but for the people that are supporting us here today. And I think that was a really that was a benchmark watermark moment here for U.S. because we got to step it up a notch, and they're doing it on the field. I hope we do it as fans. I hope we do it in discussion and debate because this sport needs healthy pressure in a fair way, and this is how we can enjoy it even more.
2: You mentioned some of the matches today. Last question before I let you go: we got France, Senegal, which. That starts at 2 o'clock in about 25 minutes, and then Norway, Iraq, Argentina, Algeria. All big time favorites with France, Norway, and Argentina. Any upsets lurking that you want to keep an eye out on today?
4: Well, Senegal's got history against France. I mean, France is absolutely stacked. We know, you know, Mbappe, Dembele, Doué, Olise. I mean, it goes on and on and on. They're stacked. I hope Senegal will give them a game. They were the African champions in my statement. They took it away from them and gave it to Morocco. Sadio Mane is up front for them. They're tournament savvy. Norway is interesting. They got speed and pace out wide. Of course, they got Erling Haaland, but they got these runners out wide. One of them's name is, I think, Nusa, exceptional, to compliment him. Look, remember the last World Cup? Saudi Arabia beat Argentina to open it. It put Argentina in a second game against Mexico. If they had lost, they would have been knocked out. They went on to win the World Cup. So I think we have to be careful because we've seen some really interesting results so far. And you know what? There's always possibility in a 90-minute soccer game.
2: 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You can find him on X at Glenn Davis. Soccer Matters is this Thursday at 6 o'clock. 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Glenn, I appreciate you, brother. Go USA.
4: Hey, Will, thanks for coming on. And I knew we were going to make you a soccer fan. I love it, man. You're on top of it. You're saying stuff that's really good. It's awesome. So thanks for having me on, and keep doing what you do and keep enjoying the World Cup.
2: Man, now next is I got to find a Premier League team because that's obviously the creme de la creme when the FIFA World Cup is not going on. I don't have a team, so you got to help me find a reason to root for a particular team.
4: We're
2: going
4: to get the right team that fits your personality, okay? Since I know you're a barroom brawler, we're gonna find a team that's got the worst hooliganism and fan base in the world.
2: I'm in, baby. Thank you, Glenn. Appreciate you, brother.
4: Thank you.
2: Glenn Davis, man, you guys can find him at Glenn Davis Soccer on X. Just does such great work with the soccer community, such a great passion, as you guys can tell by his answers. He doesn't. What I appreciate about him, Brian, is that he doesn't speak down to you as a casual like
3: right.
2: I am. He tries to grow the game, and the way you do that, honestly, is with some gentleness and some kindness.
3: You answer the question as best you can, and you take it. you take the interest as a good thing, not as a, ugh, why are you asking me this casual question?
2: Yeah, like, why, oh, you just, like, you show, like, I posted something on X about the fact that ties will not be acceptable in America, and someone replied, a soccer fan said, you just showed your ignorance to soccer. Like, no, dude, I understand my ignorance to soccer. That's not, that, I get it. It's people like you that makes me dislike soccer even more because of stupid-ass responses like that.
3: Yeah, instead of welcoming you in, he's pushing you away.
2: And I'm not even saying that, like, they need to get rid of ties. I'm just telling you that that's why it won't be embraced entirely by all of American culture, because no American sports fan wants to sit there. It doesn't mean we don't understand, can't wrap our head around it. I get it. Okay, whatever. It's what soccer does. Fine. I'm just saying that, like, no American sports fan wants to sit there and watch a tie. We had the All-Star game years ago.
3: Our three main sports do not have ties.
2: No. Remember what happened? There damn near was a riot in Milwaukee.
3: Bud Selig, yeah.
2: When the All-Star game ended at a tie. It was a meaningless game. That's before they played for anything that mattered. That was a meaningless exhibition game, and everyone was pissed off because you need the payoff in America. You need the ending in sports to be winner, loser, and then the next day we can talk about who to blame. That's American culture,
3: yeah,
2: for better or worse.
3: It is.
2: And so with
3: like,
2: the tie,
3: to your point, it was a game that mattered. Like, we barely even watched the All-Star game, and we're still mad at the end of the tie.
2: It's like
3: so much so that they changed the entire sport for a decade by awarding home field advantage in the World Series to the All-Star game winner.
2: Loved
3: that. That's how much we hated.
2: Yes,
3: ties.
2: They put something meaningful on it. Not that we had to play it out.
3: No,
2: alone we had to put something meaningful on it, which I loved. I loved it because I loved the All-Star game. I loved the collaboration and the gathering of all those stars playing for something meaningful. It's like you don't see that anywhere at any time ever.
3: It's the only All-Star game that's even remotely still the game.
2: Yeah.
3: Like the NFL obviously gave up.
2: NBA, the NHL, what they did, though, with the
3: Four Nations, that was cool.
2: Incredible.
3: Yeah, that's definitely fair. But at least baseball's kind of still the same game.
2: Yeah, it's
3: basketball, the NFL or not.
2: No, not even a little bit. I mean, ties, though, are like my football coach used to say. It's like kissing your sister.
3: Yeah, doesn't get you anywhere.
2: Doesn't get you anywhere. Yeah. Okay, it's a female, but it's your sister. Like, is that what we're trying to do?
3: All right, break.
2: I mean, what is this, Kentucky? All right, we're live at Ducky McSweeney's here all day. Joe and Jeremy are going to come in up at 3 o'clock. I'm your host, Will Kunkel, until 3 o'clock. Come on down. Ask for Tony for the shot of the day. Spicy Pepino shot. Pepino is cucumber. They got live music Fridays and Saturdays. 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
3: Take
2: Come on down here. Will Kunkel.
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2: Will Kunkel here live at Ducky McSweeney's all day. We will have people out here. We're giving away a $500 gift card to Republic Boot Company as well. All you got to do is come on down to Ducky McSweeney's and register. You don't have to be here when we give it away. Just come on down here, sponsored by Huntington Bank. We're down here through 6 o'clock, which is when happy hour actually ends. $6 specials everywhere, and France Senegal set to start at 2 o'clock, and place is picking up. Like, I don't know if I'm shocked or stunned of course the crowd is picking up here at 2 o'clock on a Tuesday, because the World Cup has been a freaking blast so far in the city of Houston. It's great to see local businesses like Ducky McSweeney get a little extra boost in foot traffic because of the games. We got TVs everywhere, World Cup flair all over the ceiling. Just a fun place to be on a Tuesday. Like, why not? Enjoy it. Call out sick. Leave work. Quit. It don't matter.
3: Quit.
2: Come you don't on, need man. To work. People are good. Come on. Come on down here.
3: Just come a full-time bum, follow us around in the summer circuit.
2: I mean, quit your job, then enter the competition to win the $500 Republic Boot Company, and everything's forgiven.
3: Yeah.
2: Like, you're good.
3: Yeah, we'll be at Watson's Ale House tomorrow. We'll be at East River 9 on Friday, so just quit your job and come see us every day.
2: Yeah, I'm Will Kunkel, the host of Kicking It with Kunkel on YouTube. Subscribe to my channel on YouTube. Become a member as well. You can find me on TikTok, X, Instagram, at Will Kunkel, KUNKEL. Who's going to win tonight? We got Astros. We got Tigers. Framber Valdez, Hunter Brown.
3: Astros. I believe in Hunter Brown. I do not believe in Framber Valdez.
2: It is Hunter Brown's first game since
3: simple.
2: March 31st.
3: It is. But Hunter Brown, greater sign, even with the unknown, this current form of Framber Valdez, who on the season his ERA is nearly 4.5.
2: It's also a return game, revenge game, one of those games that the Astros will
3: get. I guess this is the
2: wrecked.
3: Game that if Framber were to turn back the clock to the Framber that helped lead the Astros to a World Series in 22, revenge might be what turns him around to that sort of guy.
2: Okay. Fair enough.
3: But if you're putting the gun to my head, tell me to make a pick, I will pick the Astros.
2: I wouldn't do that to you.
3: I'm hypothetically here, Will. I would say Astros win today.
2: Some crazy news coming out of the NFL over the weekend. I didn't even see this. I saw this just now for the first time, but Alden Smith dying. We don't know the cause of death. I don't believe they've put it out officially, but I will say that the family has said that, his brain will be studied and checked for CTE. Alden Smith, I mean, was severely troubled when he was in the NFL playing for the Raiders and the 49ers. Was one of the better pass rushers in the league.
3: Same draft as J.J. Watt.
2: Oh, was he really?
3: Yeah.
2: He was great. He died Saturday at the age of 36, and there was a video of him just hours before he died where he was delivering pizzas to the homeless for charity.
3: Wow.
2: Yeah, obviously a very troubled life. I think in some of the interviews I'd seen, he was admittedly going through tough times. If anybody out there going through tough times, talk to people, reach out to people, and always check on your people, everyone else, because not everyone's always going to volunteer their struggles. I'm fine, but like one of those things in my life, like I don't talk about my problems because I just kind of handle them. Well, some people do want to talk about them and need to talk about them as well. So prayers go out to Alden Smith's family. Be interesting to see what comes back from those studies. But, like, as a rookie, he had 14 sacks and 27 QB hits as a rookie.
3: He was – his talent level there as a pure pass rusher was – I mean, not that he was J.J. Watt, but he was an elite pass rusher when he was right. Out of Missouri, very, very dynamic player. Felt like he was completely unblockable at times for the 49ers when he was right.
2: There's a clip of Trent Williams, the great left tackle for the 49ers, and Joe Staley on a podcast, who was a very, very good offensive lineman for the 49ers when Alden Smith was there as well. And Joe Staley asked Trent Williams, who was one of the toughest players you ever played against, and he kind of thought about it. He's like, man, I feel like this one name always comes up when this question is asked. And Joe Staley said, I think I know who you're going to say on three. Let's say each say our name. They went 1, 2, 3, and both said Alden Smith.
3: Really?
2: Like,
3: yeah.
2: That's how good
3: he was, a freak
2: of a
3: athlete.
2: Player he was.
3: Yeah, he was a freak athlete. Like, the size, the strength, the speed. Like, he had that combination that just makes guys impossible to block as pass rushers. Unfortunately, for injuries and other reasons, he didn't always put it all together every year. But certainly early in his career, he was dynamic.
2: All right, let's talk about baseball right now. Let's get back into the Astros as Framber Valdez takes the mound tonight against your Houston Astros. The Houston Astros, losers of their last two games, despite the fact that they did win the series against the Royals over the weekend. I don't like the way they went about it, but beggars can't be choosers because the Royals have one of the worst offenses in all of baseball. And you win 10-8, you win 8-7, and then you get shut out 4-0 before losing 9-3 last night to the Tigers. Let's do the game that we do every week.
3: Okay.
2: And
3: all
2: the
3: right.
2: next 10.
3: Most important stretch? Is
2: yeah.
3: that what we're doing? All right.
2: And the next 10, what do they have to do? Because we're starting to knock on July,
3: yeah.
2: which means we're going to have to slide this. I mean, the All-Star break, the first half ends July 12th. The next 10, they have 2 against Detroit, 3 against Cleveland, 3 against Toronto, and then 4 against Detroit. A little bit more than
3: Cleveland,
2: 10,
3: yeah, Cleveland, Toronto. That's tough. So 10 games. I mean, I think for us to even consider that they're still alive in this, it's a 6-4 minimum. But to feel good about it, I would say 7-3.
2: They got to start playing above 500.
3: Yeah, I mean 6-4 is at the minimum.
2: I mean, their last five, I believe they're 5-5. In their last 10, I'm sorry. Yeah, they're 5-5 in their last 10. You know, they have a negative 45 run differential, which is.
3: Yeah.
2: Second worst in all of the American League.
3: Yeah, no, I unfortunately do know that. And the team that is one of the teams right by them, the Angels at minus 39, just took 2 or 3 from you not that long ago.
2: Man, who just ordered that food? What is that? It smells amazing. All that pizza over there.
3: Yeah, they got a big pizza menu, but you got your eye on anything in particular?
2: Golly, that boy, is there that food really just derailed that conversation real quickly. I mean,
3: that's how interesting the Astros are right now. We'd rather talk about
2: there really
3: the food
2: is nothing to talk about. I mean, at the moment, there's nothing to talk about because they're going to slow bleed their way into a buy or sell one way or the other. They're going to either bandage up this wound slowly but surely until August 3rd, which is when the trade deadline is, or they're going to slow bleed out until the trade deadline. And then it's a matter of, what does management see? What does ownership see? Because they are only 4.5 games out. But 4.5 games out is like, that's a lot for this team right now.
3: Yeah, that number keeps getting thrown about, right? Like however many games they're back of the wild card, or how many games they're back of the division. And I mean, that's fine as a measure of, well, they're still in it because it's not very far back considering what time of year it is. But at the same time, and I think this is a conversation you and I had last week, you still got to convince me they can get to 84, 85 wins. We know that's what's eventually going to get to the postseason. I believe, actually, it's even higher than that. Like, 86 is kind of the low mark for teams to make the postseason over the last decade. So, yeah, the Mariners are one game over 500. You're only 4.5 back out of them. Yeah, you're only so many games back of the wild card. But I still think the Mariners, another team, figures it out, gets to 84, 85 wins. And there's a lot of teams in between them and that last wild card spot. As far as the wild card goes, that makes me believe, even though it's 4.5 back, that's kind of fool's gold.
2: Well, it's definitely fool's gold from the standpoint of the fact that they're not even close to really being over 500. They're eight games back.
3: Yeah.
2: You know, they're 8 games under 500. It's not like they're waffling around 500. They've been over, they've been under, they've been over. They haven't been over for a really, really long time. They haven't even been to 500. Fans showing up now. Like, fans are walking in. There was a big applause. A bunch of guys came on in as France is now taking the field against Senegal. That match starting here in about 5 minutes as we're live here at Ducky McSweeney's. But, yeah, a lot of out-of-towners. This is great. This is really fun.
3: Yeah, Germany. I know we have some Germans in the house. You talked trash to them earlier. Called a guy out for his man purse.
2: I talked facts. I didn't talk trash. I talked facts. He was wearing a man purse. I'm not saying it's even bad. I'm just saying he was. And that's how I knew he was European.
3: You were right. You were 100%
2: right. You know
3: right.
2: Where he's not from with his man purse?
3: Texas.
2: Yeah. Some Argentinians have now walked into the building.
3: I have not seen a lot of Texans wearing man purses. See the Argentinian jerseys there with the blue and white. Messi. They play later today as well. But, with the Astros, like, eight back, I don't think Hunter Brown's great. He was a top three pitcher in the American League last year, finished third in the Cy Young behind Tarek Skubal, who won it. But I don't think getting Hunter Brown back is enough to make up an eight-game gap below where they are from being 500. There's other guys on the return. Ronel Blanco's getting semi-close. Lance McCullers is getting semi-close. Christian Javier, I believe, is about to make a minor league rehab start. But, okay. How much different is getting a Christian Javier back to what you already have with Mike Burrows?
2: Oh, it's big.
3: It's the same thing.
2: It's big getting Christian Javier back.
3: Well, Mike Burrows is white Christian good. Javier. It doesn't matter at all.
2: They're both bad.
3: Hunter Brown's significant, but does Hunter Brown make up 8 games? I don't think he does.
2: No, he doesn't.
3: He's only going to pitch once out of every 5 or once out of every 6. He's not going to get you above 500 on its own.
2: Tang has come back to earth. Even Arrighetti has struggled.
3: Arrighetti's come back to earth. Tang's come back to earth. He's probably going to get moved back to the bullpen. Lambert's been good, but I kind of feel like the other shoe is about to drop with him. And then Mike Burrows, other than that one start in Cincinnati, has been very mid. Like, I don't see even getting Hunter Brown back that this rotation is going to be able to sustain a comeback at the level of what they need to actually make the postseason.
2: If this struggles continue for Spaghetti, then now you don't even have a true number two pitcher on your roster at all.
3: No, because Ime could even make it out of the first inning the other day. The Astros spot him 9 runs. He can't make it out of the first.
2: Arrighetti in his last 3 starts, that Pittsburgh start went 4 innings, gave up 4 runs, then gave up 6 innings, 3 runs against the Angels, and then his last start against the Royals, 6 innings, 4 runs, 8 hits as well. So you just don't have the it's not that you don't have the top heaviness, you do.
3: Hunter
2: Brown, and when Spencer Arrighetti's good, he's good, but right now you have Hunter Brown, and then you have a top-heavy lineup. And so that allows you that if all that kind of lines up is to win a given game against any team in Major League Baseball, yes. But the issue is you got to string wins together. And when you're trotting out Hunter Brown, okay, now you are. And then a questionable Spencer Arrighetti, a bad Mike Burrows, a bad Lance McCullers if he's healthy, a bad Christian Javier if he's healthy.
3: Bad Imai.
2: And then the kid that started last night. That just said his name.
3: Last night. Why am I blanking?
2: I just said he's bad, and you said he's going to the bullpen.
3: Oh, K-Way Tang.
2: Yeah, yeah. So like, you don't have any, you don't have a good enough pitching to string wins together.
3: No,
2: it's irrefutable.
3: You have Hunter Brown and a lot of
2: not even.
3: That's, I mean,
2: you have,
3: well,
2: like, you have Hunter Brown. You have a lot of, oh dear God, oh, please, please, please.
3: Well, I put Arrigetti above the level of, oh God, please pray for rain. But you,
2: yeah,
3: much,
2: I agree with that.
3: You pretty much have Hunter Brown. We feel like we can win. Arrigetti, we have a chance, and everyone else is, oh dear God.
2: Well, that,
3: that's,
2: you know,
3: kind,
2: what
3: that's
2: they
3: kind
2: are.
3: Of what, that's what the Astros have right now. They have, we'll win, maybe we'll win, and three, nope, pray for rains.
2: Yeah, they have three. You know what they are? They're all half court shots. It's like,
3: yeah,
2: all right.
3: That's
2: it. They're all, like, half-court shots.
3: You can point at 4.5 back of Seattle all you want, but if your pitching staff is one guy, you feel confident you're going to win each time through the rotation, and maybe even Arrigetti bumps it up to two, but even with that, like, that's not enough to make up and get above 500, in my opinion, over the rest of the season.
2: It's not. I mean, it's just not. The evidence is out. The proof is in the pudding. All right, coming up next, you want to talk some Texans next?
3: Hell yeah.
2: Let's talk some NFL. We're in America. Soccer's about to start here, whereas we're at Ducky McSweeney's. Come on down here and hang out. This is Kicking It with Kunkel, Will Kunkel. I'll tell you all about the drink specials when we return and how you can win a $500 gift card to Republic Boot Company. Huntington Bank out here having some fun. We're giving away ESPN swag. The place is actually filling up. The couches are super comfy. We're in a booth. We should have taken – why didn't you get us to the couch?
3: Well, I mean, the part of the problem there is
2: a lot of words for I'm sorry.
3: We got to have electricity.
2: Oh, that's
3: reasonable.
2: There's
3: no electricity in the middle of those couches.
2: Okay, that's reasonable.
3: Yeah, that's reasonable.
2: You have answered my question.
3: Yeah, why don't you go to break?
2: Sorry, I'm a jerk. We'll be right back.
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2: What's the turnaround time?
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2: So you got to move now, people, because spring is going to be here before you know it, and you want to be out by the pool. 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
8: 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Here's Will Kunkel.
9: What up, gang? We're live here at Ducky McSweeney's, kicking it with Kunkel. Will Kunkel, your host, until 3 o'clock before Joe George and Jeremy Branham take over. Venue's starting to get busy. Great atmosphere as Senegal and France have kicked off. Who you got in this match?
10: France. And it seems like the crowd here is pro-France, too. They've clapped along to everything that
9: they've done France, some clapping.
10: They've done some clapping for France. So
9: shout out to France for not surrendering yet.
10: Yeah. No, the Senegal had a pretty good chance there on a cross right into the box, but one of the French players headed it away.
9: 100 seconds in, and they're still fighting the good fight. Is this the longest fight that the French have stayed in?
10: Without waving a white flag. And
9: good for them.
10: Yeah.
9: Obviously, Mbappe. The biggest name. Where is this?
10: This is a Giant Stadium.
9: That's what it looks like.
10: Yeah, the Meadowlands, whatever they call it.
9: That place is a toaster oven.
10: Is it?
9: Just sucks. It's just like it's like a kitchen appliance. It's so it's just super boring. It's horrible. For a brand new stadium, it's so bad. It's
10: not
9: so
10: a big
9: boring.
10: Fan, huh?
9: Nah, it's terrible. The Sauk Texans. What do you want to talk about?
10: What do you expect out of this running game?
9: That's a great question.
10: Well, I feel like that's been kind of under-talked about. Obviously, Woody Marks, the stats don't look great, at least as far as his efficiency. He was under 4 yards per carry last year. But I liked what Woody Marks did for the team last year. They bring in David Montgomery. You expect him to be – I mean, well, he won't get work in the passing game. But overall, you expect him to be the bell cow. He'll certainly get the goal line carries. But what do you expect out of the explosiveness and efficiency of this running game?
9: So it all comes down, you know, even less.

0: less so in the running game. It's not so reliant on Nick Caley and his game planning. I don't think, you know, that's where the passing game really comes in, because you got to have success on the ground. Then you got to be able to, I hate the splits. I hate a lot of things about the passing game and the scheme that he runs in this system. So in the running game, it's a lot more like line driven. Like you can call, now assuming that you have the linemen that can execute the blocking scheme that you're asking them to do, I expect them to be better, because you brought in guys that are good at running the ball, guys that want to run the ball, guys that are physical versus some of the guys that they had prior in that room. And David Montgomery fits that mold as well. And Montgomery can catch the ball out of the backfield if asked. Like he's not, like Nick Chubb caught the ball out of the backfield last year, I believe, at a pretty significant rate compared to what he had done in his career.
1: I think they can catch it uncontested. I don't think they don't have a playmaker in the passing game. Out of
0: Woody
1: backfield.
0: Marks is, but they never used him that way.
1: Yeah, he wasn't. Certainly wasn't Mississippi State. That is also a question about CJ, and maybe this is more of a question about Nick Caley, but CJ's issue, if you want to call it that, spans back to Bobby Slowick, because I wouldn't put it squarely on Nick Caley, but he's not a quarterback that checks it down to the running back. Year one, year two under Bobby Slowick, he was obviously looking for the home run quite a bit with Tank and with Nico Collins. But as the offensive line struggled more, specifically year two and year three, I always wondered why dump-offs, the quick game to the running back, wasn't utilized more, because Joe Mixon was capable as a pass catcher. Woody Marks, as you mentioned, certainly his college profile was that of a capable pass catcher. But the Texans, whether it be CJ not looking for it or the play callers not designing it, have never, under CJ Stroud and Miko, been a team that uses the running backs in the passing game all that much.
0: You know, to be fair to the CJ, though, his rookie there, he did do a great job at like taking what the defense gave him, whether that was a dump off to Devin Singletary or whoever else. You know, I don't know. I think Singletary caught, the last I checked, was like 30 passes that year, so not insignificant.
1: Not insignificant, but certainly not like.
0: No, it's not like a Jahmyr Gibbs or something. It's not like a powerhouse out of the backfield by any stretch.
1: No, it's not. It feels like an afterthought, I guess, is the way I would describe it. Like, yeah, you know, whoever the top catching halfback will be because he's on the field that much will wind up with 25, 30 catches, but it's not a factor in the offense.
0: No, it's really not. I mean, he had 38 targets to Devin Singletary that year in 2023.
1: That's minuscule.
0: 30 catches, and then Damian Pierce had 13. No, it's very small. It's very small.
1: I just wonder why that's never been utilized by the Texans under this regime.
0: You know, if it's Damian Pierce and Devin Singletary, cool, I'm okay with it.
1: Yeah, Damian Pierce is not a pass catcher. I understand why he doesn't get the ball. But Mixon was a good pass catcher. Singletary's a good pass catcher. Woody Marks is a good pass catcher.
0: The following year in 2024,
1: but
0: Joe Mixon caught the ball 36 times on 52 targets for 309 yards more, but certainly not a lot. Darian Gumbawale had 19 catches. I mean, that's a pretty big number for his usage.
1: Yeah,
0: exactly.
1: Yeah.
0: But no, I mean, you raise a really good point. And then in 2025, the running back who had the most targets was Woody Marks with 36 targets, but only 24 catches. Usage went up with the tight ends. I think that's kind of like the trend in the NFL.
1: And Dalton Schultz
0: right now
1: set a record for most catches by a Texans tight end, so maybe that's part of it.
0: Catches,
1: the dump offs are going to Dalton instead of the running backs.
0: Yeah.
1: But I would like, I'm sure we're going to agree on this. If all things being equal, you put them in the exact same situation, I have more faith that Woody Marks would do something with the dump off than Dalton Schultz. Like, of those two guys, who's more likely to break something?
0: Well,
1: Dalton Schultz is not exactly the most.
0: You're right
1: athletic.
0: About that, but the there is a little bit of a difference in the fact that if Woody Marks catches it, he's within a yard of the line of scrimmage.
1: Sure.
0: Dalton Schultz catches it, you assume he's at least 7 yards down the field.
1: Yeah, no, so, yeah, that's kind of why I threw in the caveat of, you know, all things being equal. But I don't know. It's just something I've wondered why the Texans haven't utilized.
0: I agree.
1: And
0: I mean,
1: I don't think that's
0: going to
1: change, because David Montgomery is going to be your 70% running back, I would assume, as far as snaps, and he's not a pass-catching back.
0: And they also tried to utilize, under Bobby Slowick, that wide receiver screen far too much.
1: Yes.
0: And that's a de facto running game. Is that quick screen?
1: Yeah, I know. It's an extension of the running game.
0: I hate it, but it kind of is. Like it,
1: if it's good.
0: Because you're not be able to – well, right. I'm just mean conceptually.
1: If it's losing yards every time.
0: Conceptually, you're not dropping back, going through reads. You know, yeah. you're just getting the ball, rid of the ball quickly. You're protecting your quarterback type of deal, and you're forcing the defense to find a guy in open space and wrap up. There's a lot of things that are left to be desired with this offense. I was thinking about it a lot this weekend, because we were talking about how we view the Texans, or at least I view the Texans, in two different categories. You have the offense and you have the defense, and the defense is the engine of the entire team. The offense is its entirely different car, and in reality, and what you would want in an ideal situation is the two cars to be combined. That's not the case right now, because the offense is such an anchor to this defense that the defense has to pull them along. And the importance of Nick Caley, I don't think can go understated. I'm very interested with training camp, and I'm usually not, because you can only find out so much with a good team in training camp. Like, I'm not going to learn anything about the Texas defense, because they're great. They're elite.
1: Yeah,
0: we've seen it. They are what they are.
1: Really hitting.
0: We are going to learn more about the offense again, and I know people are going to say it's training camp, you really can't. Well, no, trust me. The tea leaves were out there for the last 2 years about this offense. The second year under Bobby Slowick, the offense looked horrendous throughout training camp. They won very few days. There was one notable day when they were in Canton, Ohio. Was it Canton? When they were in Ohio. Yeah, because they had a practice there before the
1: Hall of Fame game
0: against the Bears.
1: Right.
0: Where the offense won a day. They won a day, and it stood out incredibly because it was something we hadn't seen all training camp. Now, they didn't do it again after that. They didn't do it much before that. That was it. The next year, they looked a little bit better last year, their first year under Nick Caley, but the bar was so low that it wasn't like, oh, my gosh, they look good. They just had won maybe instead of 10% of the reps, they had won 15 to 20% of the reps.
1: Right.
0: So the offense was bad last year in training camp, and it showed to be bad throughout the regular season. And I've talked about this with you endlessly, is that I don't mind a slow start. It's kind of the NFL. That's where you are, is that you don't play very good football starting the season because you don't have the full contact practices that you have.
1: And no one plays in camp. Preseason.
0: Right, no one plays in preseason. So you really use the first 3 to 4 weeks, honestly, to get into football shape and figure it all out, which is not good for a team that is on the cusp of, like, really needing home field advantage
1: the way that they started 0-3 last year.
0: Exactly. And that they made it would have made a world of difference for that team to have one more win and hosting another game in the playoffs. But I said it before, like, they've got to figure this thing out during training camp. And if they don't, I just hate the fact that they have nowhere to turn.
1: You know who I think doesn't believe they've figured it out so far during OTAs? I don't know if
0: anybody?
1: You were at this press conference yesterday or the day before, but it doesn't. Now, I'm judging body language, and I'm judging what he said, and I'm not a mind reader or
0: very
1: anything.
0: Very judgy.
1: Maybe so. But it didn't seem like Derek Stingley thought the offense had improved that much. He was asked the other day, what he thought about where the offense has improved from last year to this year. And after a long pause in which he looked very uncomfortable, like he was trying to think of what he could say that without getting him in trouble, he was seen like kind of rubbing his hand on his face like, oh, God, what do I say here? He eventually finally uttered the only thing he could say positive about where the offense looked better was, well, you know, their tempo, they're getting to the line pretty good.
0: Well, that's what they're focusing on.
1: Which is funny, what we talked
0: about
1: last week. Like, the only thing positive we could say about the offense is like, well, they're getting to the line quick.
0: They're doing the absolute basic necessities.
1: In year four, all we could say is, well, they're getting to the line.
0: Here's what I'll say about that is, when was the last time you heard Derek Stingley say anything insightful and well said? And that's not a knock on Derek. I like Derek. I think he tries.
1: I think he's very uncomfortable speaking in front of the media.
0: Significantly better over the years.
1: He's definitely uncomfortable.
0: Derek tries to give you an answer.
1: But he's very uncomfortable.
0: He does now. He's more thoughtful now than he ever has been. He gives better answers now than he ever has been. But he's not very good.
1: Yeah, he doesn't want to be there for sure.
0: He's just not.
1: Yeah, he's not Will Anderson at the podium.
0: He's a good dude. Like, he's a great guy. Like, I have no qualms. He's not short with you, and he's like a jerk. It's nothing like that.
1: No, no. Like,
0: it's just not. He's an extreme introvert.
1: He is. But where I'll credit him and why I kind of take his answer about the offense seriously is he's not a guy, even though he's uncomfortable up there, doesn't want to be doing it. He's not a guy that just defaults to, well, you know, we're practicing hard, we're working every day. He doesn't give you that. Like, he tries to give you an answer.
0: I agree, but I honestly don't think that he's ever really thought about the Texans offense and what they're doing better. I don't think he gives
1: Is that an indictment of itself?
0: No, I think oh, look who it is.
1: Jeremy Branham, all fancy.
0: What were you?
1: He's got the red power tie.
0: You trading oil today, brother? You doing people's taxes?
1: He was emceeing an event.
0: He's that. I believe Jeremy moonlights at Huntington Bank as a bank teller. It is.
1: It is a classy
0: leather bound couches.
1: Yeah.
0: You look very nice.
1: Jeremy definitely outdressed the two of us.
0: Oh, yeah, definitely that. Where was I before that?
1: We were talking about Derek Stingley.
0: I just don't think Sting cares about the offense. I don't think he focuses on the offense. I think he's one of the best corners, if not the best corner in the NFL. He worries about his job.
1: He's minding his own business.
0: Yeah, I just think that
1: maybe
0: he's a one-track mind. Like
1: I certainly could have read way too much into it, but the way he answered that question, more so than the words he said, but just the way he answered it felt like, oh, God, what am I going to say here?
0: There are certain guys that you can listen to and that will give you a great answer, but aren't going to ever throw the offense under the bus anyway.
1: Not
0: like an Aziz Alshire or a Will Anderson. Like, those guys are always going to give very, very good, thoughtful, like, answers, passionate answers. But they're also never going to say anything that says, like, oh, my gosh, they're going to, like, shine a light on the lack of, you know, the offense. Like,
1: yeah, they're not going to go, oh, well, they can't make plays.
0: I'm trying to think who would give you the most honest answer. Maybe Stingley by accident, but, like, I still don't think that he even – I just think he has no idea what the offense is doing because he doesn't give a damn. Like, it's not his job.
1: That feels a little hard to believe, though. I mean, he's lining up against them.
0: Yeah, but I think what his guys do. I think it's more about what the guy's doing in front of him.
1: Like, he's only focused on the
0: dude
1: in front of him.
0: Yeah, I genuinely believe that's who he is.
1: And maybe that's what made him great. Like, he's locked in, and he's got blinders to everything else, and maybe that's the answer. But the way he answered it, both in the mannerisms, which admittedly is a visual thing. You have to find that on the Texans YouTube channel. But in top of, like, the only thing positive he could say was, well, they're getting to the line quickly, kind of made me believe, like, the offense is in the same spot they were.
0: Yeah, I think he's more of a less is more kind of guy with his words. All right, that's going to do it for this segment. We're going to take a break. We're going to talk more Texans on the other side as we're here live at
1: Ducky McSweeney's.
0: I got distracted.
1: You got distracted by the soccer.
0: Some of the You're good.
1: You're not on the camera.
0: I'm just looking at all.
1: Yeah,
0: the
1: you're
0: crowd.
1: Not on the camera.
0: The crowd here is booming.
1: Oh, right, I see what you got distracted
0: people
1: by.
0: People are coming into Ducky McSweeney's right now.
1: I won't out you.
0: Yeah, so if you want, you can order perhaps a Fuzzy Delight or a Ducky Smash.
1: You need to go to break.
0: Yeah, we're going to go to break here. Will Kunkel filling in. This is Kicking In with Kunkel. Find me on YouTube. 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We got happy hour rolling until 6 p.m., $6 like everything's. So come on down, hang out. I'm about to order some food and a drink. Come on.
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2: It's official. I'm a Scotsman.
3: Oh, yeah?
2: Yep.
3: Is this temporary, like your Mexican heritage, or are you all in?
2: Well, I said I'll do it for one day.
3: One day, okay.
2: So for
3: that's
2: those
3: all
2: of
3: your
2: you
3: liver
2: that are
3: can handle.
2: Just joining, kicking in with Kunkel here as we're live at Ducky McSweeney's. Will Kunkel here. I tweeted, I love being an American, but just for one day I want to be a Scotsman. Well, the Scots have gotten a hold of this tweet as of like the last like hour or so.
3: Oh, yeah?
2: And it's starting to take off, and a guy posted a flow chart, and he said, this is literally how it works. You're Scottish now. The question in a box is, do you want to be a Scot? Do you want to be Scottish? And if it says yes, you go down to the other box. It says, okay, you're in.
3: Oh, okay. That easy, huh?
2: And it
3: there's
2: says,
3: no
2: do you want to be Scottish?
3: There's no
2: right.
3: Hazing.
2: It says, do you want to be Scottish? And if you say no, it says, yeah, you do. And it goes back to, do you want to be a Scottish? And you go to yes, okay, you're in. So he said, that's literally how it works. You're Scottish
3: all right.
2: now.
3: All right.
2: So this is
3: well,
2: amazing.
3: Welcome in, brother.
2: Now I just want to be like Freddie and have a bunch of Scots send me a bunch of things for free. And I can hang out. That's more Ireland? Or is that Scottish?
3: That was pretty Scottish.
2: Good. Yeah,
3: pretty
2: good.
3: Scottish.
2: We're going to quit there because I'm really, really bad at accents. I'm really, really bad at personations. So I'm going to take that dub, put it in my pocket, and roll on. Come on down. Hang out. We got happy hour until 6 o'clock. I'm live here until 3 o'clock. And then Jeremy and Joe are 3 o'clock to 6 o'clock. We got happy hour specials, $6 beers, shots, which is the spicy cucumber shot of the day, which is a spicy pepino shot.
3: There you go.
2: For $6.
3: Nailed it.
2: France, Senegal are going on right now at 0-0 in the 23rd minute. They got specials including pizza, Wells, chicken tenders, nachos, mozzarella sticks. You and I each went the healthy route.
3: Yeah.
2: We've been
3: chicken
2: doing
3: Caesar
2: a lot of these.
3: Salad.
2: Yeah, chicken Caesar. And we've been doing a lot of these remote shows. So you eat a lot of bar food. The burgers, though, that we have had, I will say, were excellent.
3: Yeah, we had one at Rodeo Goat last week, and then we got one from
2: The Grove.
3: That brought it over to
2: Patterson Park.
3: Yeah, both very good.
2: Both great hangouts for like Rodeo Goat was amazing.
3: Oh, Rodeo Goat was great
2: for the Mexico game. Patterson Park, we were there a little earlier, so they got busier later because Team USA played.
3: That was on Thursday. Team USA played Friday. Yeah,
2: yeah.
3: That Canada game was on while we were there, but
2: yeah, that was fun.
3: Yeah.
2: And now we're here at Ducky McSweeney's.
3: Near goal.
2: As Senegal nearly
3: had a goal there.
2: Too bad. So sad. Go France.
3: your wallet's talking.
2: Indeed that. Great crowd in here for a Tuesday at 2:30. Like, are you kidding me?
3: I think they followed your advice. Well, they quit their job, and they're just going to follow us around and watch soccer for the next month.
2: I mean, come on down. Order off this menu. Great cocktails, great food. You got sushi right next door. But right now, let's talk about the Houston Texans wide receivers. We know we're going to get out of Nico Collins.
3: Yep.
2: We know that we're going to get probably 13 games, 14 games, and 1,000 yards.
3: If you offered me 14 games sight unseen, I would take it.
2: He played 15 last year, 120 targets, 71 catches, and 1,100 yards.
3: Yep. Year before he missed 5 games.
2: Yeah, I don't think he's ever played a full season.
3: No, he hasn't.
2: He had 14 his rookie year, 10 in 2022. In 2023, he played 15 games as he did last year, and then 24, he had 12 games. So we know that he's going to be hurt, at least at a point, and miss some time. He's not wearing a guardian cap, by the way. He's had 2 concussions in his career that has forced him to miss time, at least. So something to keep an eye on there. After him, you have Dalton Schultz, and then Jaden Higgins, Xavier Hutchinson, and Jalen Noel filling out the rest.
3: Tank Dell.
2: Yeah, I'm not counting. I'm not even including that.
3: You're not buying in? You're not buying in
2: Well, it's not
3: all?
2: That I'm not buying. No, I'm not buying in. I mean, I'll buy low, sell high if possible.
3: Sure,
2: but, like, when I list off the 5 receivers that I need or the 5, 4 pass catchers that are going to make plays, it's not going to be him. I need Nico Collins, Dalton Schultz, Dan Higgins, Jalen Noel, or the 4.
3: If Hutch is listed before Tank, as we're recapping the season after the season's over, that's going to be a problem for this offense. Hutch is not a playmaker.
2: I don't think it really matters. Like, if you're by the time you're there, you're at your 5th catcher.
3: Yeah, but Hutch's best attribute as receiver is he's a good blocker.
2: Put it this way. Jalen Noel was their, based on receptions.
3: He couldn't have had that many. He was getting out snapped by Braxton Berrios and Brooks.
2: That's kind of the point. is that Dalton Schultz had 82 catches last year.
3: Yep.
2: Nico Collins, 71. So in the same ballpark. The drop-off after that is significant. Jaden Higgins, 41. That's third. That's half the amount of Dalton Schultz. And then Xavier Hutchinson, 35. Christian Kirk, no longer here, 28. Jalen Knoll, 26. So if you're going to throw Tank Dell in there, I mean, he's not going to outcatch Jaden Higgins, Nico Collins, Dalton Schultz. So now you're,
3: no.
2: At best, you're the fourth target. And if you're the fourth target, I'd rather Jalen Knoll be higher than you. So now you're fifth at best. So
3: you'd rather Jalen Knoll be higher than Tank Dell?
2: Hell yeah.
3: Why?
2: Because Jalen Knoll's 100% healthy and has a, like, I know
3: yeah,
2: what I'm getting
3: from Jalen
2: Knoll.
3: Yeah, but we're talking about optimistic hypotheticals. We're
2: yeah,
3: not
2: but
3: talking
2: that's
3: about
2: such a, like, it's so far-fetched to me that he's going to play. I mean, how many games do you want him to play? Not want, but like, how many would you bet
3: 12
2: on?
3: To 13.
2: Holy crap. So you think he's back and go and.
3: Well, yeah,
2: that's like
3: what
2: good.
3: I want. I mean, those are two different conversations.
2: Okay, no. Okay, let me rephrase it. If you're betting, if I put the over-under of Tank Dell games played at 8.5.
3: I would take over.
2: 9.5.
3: Over.
2: 10.5.
3: I think you're on the number.
2: Okay,
3: yeah,
2: so you
3: I think
2: he plays 10.
3: I think 10 games is realistic.
2: So
3: now, he's had some freak injuries, obviously, his first 2 years in the league. Obviously, missed all of last year. So, he like Nico, he hasn't played a full season. But, yeah, I think he – I mean, he missed all of last season already. I don't think it's unreasonable that he could play 10 games.
2: I don't know. I don't think – if he's just ready to go, my biggest fear isn't him getting hurt again. I mean, dear God, I hope that doesn't happen for his sake.
3: Just don't leave him as an inline blocker.
2: My biggest fear is, does he have the ability – to get open, make plays, and
3: yeah.
2: have that explosiveness and have separation.
3: It's unknown.
2: And this is not a popular take in Houston, but his stat line going in to that injury, he had 47 catches, 709 yards, but that was through 11 games.
3: Yeah, his certainly.
2: I'm sorry. That was his rookie year. I'm sorry. In 24, he had 51 catches, 667 yards in 14 games. He was not exactly having a big year his second season.
3: Now, part of that is, I think, him trying to find where he fit in the offense that added Stephon Diggs. And obviously, the time where from when Diggs went out to when Tank went out, I don't think was all that many games, maybe three or four at most. So I don't want to discount that Tank was having to find himself a new role, going from the number two option to having to, you know, give targets away and playing time away to Stephon Diggs. But I think if CJ Stroud is going to be at his best, obviously Nico's your one. I think Tank Dell, if fully healthy, is your second most talented wide receiver.
2: Whew.
3: There's a lot of big if there, obviously, because even when he's been healthy and not coming off of catastrophic knee injury, because it wasn't just the ACL, it was the MCL, it was a kneecap, there was another one in there, I think a PCL. It was basically everything in the knee. Can he be even 80% of Tank Dell that he was before the injury? Possible to know until we actually see him on the field. But I think pure talent-wise, he's their second most talented wide receiver.
2: There's
3: a lot of ifs in there.
2: Yeah, there's big ifs, but also, like, just so many unknown ifs and gambles and reaches. And again, I hope they all hit. I hope they all connect, and I hope he's back. Even if he's 100%, what is that even possible? Like, to be 100% after all this? I'm just like spitballing conversation.
3: I don't know. Like, I mean, we've seen guys. Look, you never know. Which, like, some guys just have Wolverine blood, right? Like, we saw Frank Gore tear both of his ACLs, and then he went on to play for like 20 years, right? We've seen Christian McCaffrey come off of multiple. We've seen Christian McCaffrey come off of multiple crazy injuries. We've seen like Clinton Portis, a few others come off those major injuries. But I don't know. Is Tank Dell closer to the guys that – like Adrian Peterson tears his ACL, comes back, wins MVP.
2: ACL is like nothing these days.
3: I know.
2: It's
3: his injury was far more catastrophic than just the ACLs, the MCL, PCL, kneecap, all the above, right? But I don't know. We'll see what side of the aisle. I mean, Tank Dell did come back from a gunshot wound, so we know he can do that. So maybe he is more of the guy with the Wolverine blood that could come back from anything, but we'll see.
2: But you don't, like, Nico Collins, Dalton Schultz are going to be your 1-2, no matter how good Tank Dell is, I think. Especially the way that Nick Haley uses the tight ends. And then after that, like, you need Jaden Higgins. I think you want Jaden Higgins to be better than Tank Dell, right?
3: Yeah.
2: Especially ideally. In the red zone.
3: I mean, you drafted him to be for sure.
2: So either way, at best, he's your fourth target. At best.
3: See, this is, I guess you and I will probably fundamentally disagree on this, but I thought one of the failings, if you could call it that, maybe that's too harsh of a word, this offseason was the Texans didn't add quick options for C.J. Stroud. Like, I think as talented as Nico Collins is, as much hope as I have for Noel and Higgins, and they didn't add somebody that could get open quickly for C.J. Stroud. It felt like, and maybe that's a failing of Nick Haley and the designs of the plays. I know you hate their splits and things like that. But it didn't feel like C.J. Stroud often had the quick option. Lamina Kimes kept coining it as the easy button, right? Like, maybe that's what we talked about earlier. They don't go to the running back very often. Maybe that's the quick option. Maybe that's the easy button. But they don't have that, and I think Tank Dell, if right, can be that. That guy that gets open quickly underneath. And it's why I have so much, I guess, hope that he finds it again.
2: All right, let's continue this conversation on the other side of the break.
3: We got to get to these salads. Yeah, we got our food guy here.
2: Let's, more important than anything.
3: Yeah, forget these wide receivers. Let's eat.
2: We're live here at Ducky McSweeney's. I'm here all until 3 o'clock hosting Will Kunkel, kicking it with Kunkel. And then Joe George and Jeremy Branham will take over at 3 o'clock. Come on down. Hang out. We got drink specials until 6 o'clock. The France-Senegal game is on right now. I believe Norway plays next and then Argentina after that. It's a great crowd here. We're giving away a gift card to Republic Boot Company as well. $500 gift card. You just got to come on down, register, put your name in the hat, and you have a chance to win that. Huntington Bank sponsoring all the fun. Spin the wheel. Get some ESPN swag. 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

0: Club.
1: Yeah, 2026 World Cup rolling on here in the Galleria area. France and Senegal doing battle. 38 minutes into this game. Senegal's had some really good chances here, I should say, and they got another one right now, and they're about to get a corner kick. France heavy favorites in this one. They better start putting it together. Will Kunkel here alongside Brian. AJ's back in the booth hanging out with us. I'm live until about 2:54. Is what it looks like. Is that about right?
2: 56.
1: 56, yeah. Okay. Will Kunkel here, kicking in with Kunkel, your show. We're live at Ducky McSweeney's. This place is awesome. Like, it is completely filled out. I mean, it's not like shoulder to shoulder or anything like that,
2: no.
1: But seats are filled, a great atmosphere. And this is what's so cool about having the World Cup in Houston is that you got a lot of out-of-towners in here, and they're dialed in to all the games.
2: Yeah, and the seating arrangement here is pretty cool. It's not your typical sports bar with, you know, just a bunch of tables and whatnot. The way they have these couches arranged with the TVs in front of them, it almost feels like you're sitting in your living room a little bit.
1: I mean,
2: except you got great food and drinks being served to you as well, so you don't have to cook.
1: It's fantastic. They got dart boards, they got shuffle boards. Jeremy and Joe are going to be live from 3 to 6.
2: Jeremy's dressed all fancy.
1: Yeah.
2: You'll be able to see him on the stream.
1: Golly. Sex machine. What about these Texans? They're not going to make a play on Brandon Sorsby. We've kind of talked about that earlier in the show.
2: It seemed like you kind of thought they should.
1: No, I don't think that they should.
2: Okay.
1: I just think that if they were to be out on CJ, it's a conversation to be had.
2: Okay.
1: Because at the end of the day, like, they're competing right now, and they need to do what they can do to make this roster as good as possible now. And, like, that's a big-time asset that they'd have to get up to give Sorsby, who would maybe be your starter in 2 to 3 years.
2: Yeah, because it seems like you think he's going to go as a second-round pick in the sub-draft. And if that, playing it out hypothetically, is true, I mean, the Texans would be drafting who they hope to be a starter in the second round.
1: Not only that, but during this window
2: of they're trying to win a Super Bowl.
1: It's a huge asset to have if you want to improve this year's team at the trade deadline, too.
2: Yeah, true. Yeah. Maybe they want to trade that second for, you know, a playmaker or I don't know what they would need to add.
1: Yeah. Like,
2: but
1: whatever.
2: Something.
1: Whatever. Like, the issue, though, with me is I don't know. I mean, I don't know. If they were to add to this team at the trade deadline, what would you like them to add? Because I don't think there's anything to necessarily add that would on the defensive side of the ball, you don't need to add anything that would require a second round pick.
2: I think it's playmaker.
1: On the offensive side of the ball, it would have to be a wide receiver,
2: yeah.
1: Because you're not adding. You got David Montgomery.
2: I think if you're adding something that would require a second round pick, playing it out like hypothetically what that would mean for the season, it's that Higgins and Noel didn't step up to how you wanted them to, and now you're trying to add a dynamic receiver to take some of the pressure off of Nico Collins.
1: I agree. And what it really does, though, is it gives you the ability to add to your roster if someone gets hurt.
2: Yeah.
1: So if you lose anybody on the defensive side of the ball, now you're not going to get a really good pass rusher with a second rounder. Like, if you lost a Will Anderson or Danielle Hunter, God forbid, you're never going to be able to replace them.
2: Not a singular. You could get a rotational player for sure,
1: right.
2: But you're not going to get like a Hutchinson or a Max Crosby
1: for
2: a second.
1: No, absolutely not. But on the offensive side of the ball, if you lose a playmaker, then you have the ability to replace them. But here's my caveat with that, and it's the same thing I said last year when Breece Hall was up for retrieval, was that what are you going to get Breece Hall for? You can't run the ball regardless. You don't throw it to Woody Marks, who's a decent receiving running back anyway. So what are you going to have Breece Hall for? To not throw him the ball either? To not be able to run the ball successfully either? So I need to be able to see Nick Caley in this offense be able to execute something on the floor or on the field that says, yeah, it's worth giving up a second round pick. Because I think, again, it all comes back to Nick Caley. There's yes, it's the Jimmys and the Joes, but it's more about the X's and O's with this team and this roster and this unit because Nick Caley just struggled so much last year.
2: It sounds like you're more out on Nick Caley than you are even CJ Stroud.
1: Oh, I'm not out on CJ.
2: Yeah, okay. So definitely more out. Is Nick Caley your biggest source of pessimism with
1: Hell
2: the Texans
1: yeah.
2: offense? Okay.
1: It's my biggest
2: That's
1: source
2: been
1: of pessimism
2: my read on
1: with
2: it,
1: this
2: but
1: entire team.
2: Yeah,
1: the entire
2: team. The defense of the coach. Yeah,
1: I have no
2: qualms.
1: Well,
2: what would you possibly nitpick about the defense?
0: That'd be crazy.
2: Yeah, that'd be crazy. So it's fair until we see proof otherwise. I mean, why would you have any other thought about Nick Cayley? I know I'm not alone in thinking that halfway through the season, a lot of us were ready to replace him. And then obviously they go on like a 10-game win
1: streak. But it wasn't offensive driven, and that's what's so crazy to me is
2: that saves jobs, though. It does.
1: Oh, I agree. Oh, I
2: right
1: certainly
2: or wrong,
1: agree.
2: It saves jobs. So that talk got canceled. I think also the talk of, I mean, you fire Bobby Slowik after 2 years. I don't think they wanted to, unless they felt like it was so glaring that they had no other choice. There was no way they were going to fire Nick Cayley after one season.
1: Jeremy does this segment on his show, I believe. Don't ignore in victory.
2: What you would in defeat.
1: Defeat. Like, we can't ignore that the offense wasn't good throughout the 9-game winning streak. Doesn't mean that they didn't have good moments and they didn't have a decent stretch. But overall,
2: the 49ers game.
1: They weren't scoring 45 a game. Like, it was still a bad offense.
2: Unless they played the Ravens scrubs.
1: Yeah, which doesn't count. Like, we removed the best
2: school.
1: And we removed the worst.
2: Yeah.
1: It's still not like, even the Bills game, which everyone wants to point to, they were not good against the Bills offensively. You had 8 sacks.
2: That was a Davis Mills game.
1: Well, but that's even more my point. Like, structurally, it doesn't matter who the hell your quarterback is. The offense was just not good structurally.
2: No argument for me.
1: So it's not the C.J. Stroud is the problem because you subbed in Davis Mills. Yeah, you won the game. He had a big game. There's too much. I said this before. This is a boom or bust type of offense to where there's too much talent to where they're just going to be bad all the time. Like, the guys can kind of make plays. Like, they scored a touchdown on a broken play at the goal line when the Ariante Ursary hit. Or was it? No, Togiai hit.
2: Togiai, yeah.
1: You can score plays. You can score on plays that are broken, or you can have success on plays that are broken because you got talent. There is talent on the offensive side of the ball. But to maintain success, that's where the struggle comes in because – the foundation is cracked. The foundation is broken. So I don't think you can maintain the success. It's the same conversation that we had with the Astros pitching. The Astros and them, they're not going to string together a 6-game winning streak because you don't have 5 pitchers, let alone 6, that can string along 5 wins. You don't have it. So you don't have the foundation of your offense with Nick Cayley to have success. Now, maybe you can overcome some of the blemishes a little bit more this year because you're in the second year of the offense and you've presumably improved the offensive line. But to have maintained success offensively and to win games because of the offense is not going to happen. You'll be in games because of your defense, and maybe you can have a good drive here and there, which we saw over the course of the season. They always seem to have at least 1 or 2 good drives, which gave you hope, but that's not reality. And you're winning games because of the defense, and your offense does just enough to give you that one extra play. But too many games were too close because the offense had the inability to pull away. You don't pull away because of your defense. You pull away because of the offense.
2: Yeah, and to your point, it feels like the Texans this offseason kind of just conceded that point and leaned into it, right? Like, if the thought is they lack the ability to be that consistent, explosive teams that puts teams away with the offense, what'd they do this offseason? They didn't add explosive playmakers or anything like that. Not that they necessarily needed to add a bunch of wide receiver, but what they decided to do was add three offensive linemen that graded better as run blockers to pass blockers, and they added to the running game with David Montgomery at running back in a trade.
1: Yes,
2: like,
1: and no.
2: I think the Texans maybe. I still think that's kind of an indictment on C.J. Stroud that those moves are kind of an admission that we need to win with the running game. We need to win with ball control and help in playing complementary football with our defense and not passing the ball as much as probably some of the better offensive teams in the league would do.
1: So I agree and disagree with you. Like, yes, they did double down on that aspect, but they also didn't – like, adding playmakers wasn't going to make them more explosive. Giving CJ time to go through his reads to find guys that are open, if Nick can get them open – they can become more explosive that way. If you can run the ball and the defense has to put in 7 guys in the box, heaven forbid 8 guys in the box, then you're going to get guys more open. You still got to run the ball successfully in the NFL to win, and to be able to throw the ball successfully outside of very certain outliers where you can overcome kind of everything or anything. Like you have T. Higgins, you have Joe Burrow, you have Jamar Chase, and you have a pretty good running game, but you don't have a good offensive line. Like, you're going to be able to throw the ball because you're throwing it 50 times anyway. And you're trailing an inordinate amount of points because your defense is horrendous. So, like, there are outliers. But what I do think they did this offseason was improve their offensive line, run block and pass block. I mean, I think they got better pass blocking. I'm not saying that they got better at pass blocking than they did run blocking.
2: Yeah,
1: like,
2: do you think they got
1: worse at pass blocking?
2: No, I'm just, it's a question mark for me. I don't know.
1: Yeah, I think they got better. I'm not saying by how much, though.
2: Yeah,
1: like,
2: maybe
1: I think they got better.
2: Definitely the overall skill has improved.
1: Right, that's all I'm saying.
2: So if you want to say it from that standpoint, I have no problem with that. But each guy that they added graded better as a run blocker than a pass blocker.
1: But in the NFL,
2: I think that's leaning into D'Amico's identity.
1: I agree with that as well. But in the NFL, if you can run the ball successfully, inevitably, assuming you have like halfway decent guys, which they do, like C.J. Stroud's a middle-of-the-road quarterback at worst, 15, 16, 17, whatever.
2: Yeah.
1: You have one of the top wide receivers in the NFL. You have a top receiving target in the NFL. And you presumably have two wide receivers that have a high ceiling in Jaden Higgins and Jalen Nolan, maybe even add Tank Dell to that. So you have enough talent over there that if you can run the ball successfully, inevitably you're going to improve the passing game because of that. Now, here comes the biggest question, is what we don't know. Is can the scheme do the splits and the scheme and the play calling warrant the ability to get them then open for the explosives? And do they have the ability to execute it? We don't know. We'll find out. But presumably you do the domino effect of like, all right, step one.
2: Run the ball effectively.
1: Run the ball. Because we're not dropping back 50 times and having success. We're not. We're not protecting CJ with that offensive line 50 times. And if you get sacked 45 times, that's horrible. And 45 out of 50 is pretty damn good, you know, success rate just in general. So if you can run the ball successfully, great. Let's just start from there and go from there. That's what they did, right?
2: Yeah, that's, I think they leaned into, it's tough to say because it could be really either or. Like, this could just be a defensive minded head coach leaning into the complementary football aspect of let's ball control, let's be able to score around the goal line when our defense gets a turnover, and leans into the running game as you would expect a defensive coach to do. This could also be the case of the team admitting, like, we don't really trust C.J. Stroud to air it out and be like one of the, you know, top 10 teams as far as passing attempts in the league. Like, we don't think we can win that way, so let's alter course a little bit and lean into the running game and try to be more physical and take some of those decisions out of C.J. Stroud's hands.
1: And we'll find out in the years to come what they truly think of C.J. I think, what do you think the odds are percentage-wise?
2: Oh, near goal, sorry.
1: Senegal missed another one narrowly.
2: They could easily have a couple.
1: I mean, France is not playing well. Percentage-wise.
2: Yeah.
1: What do you think percentage-wise chances are C.J. Stroud gets a new contract before the season starts?
2: Before this season starts, I'll say 10%.
1: It's pretty low.
2: Yeah.
1: I'd say 40%. It's binary,
2: okay.
1: Obviously.
2: Is he accepting a Sam Darnold deal or the Texans
1: market? I think it would have to be kind of in between both. I think it would have to be at least 45. What was Sam, 36?
2: Yeah,
1: I can't remember.
2: Yeah, he's like 35, 36. I don't see Mulligetta accepting something below 50. I really don't.
1: I do and I don't. I don't. You
2: that's
1: know,
2: where my
1: 45 is a pretty good number.
2: No, it is. It's just it feels like that would be admitting defeat, and I don't see Mulligetta doing that.
1: Yeah, but if you're CJ, you can certainly say like, "Hey, 5 years or whatever years, $45 million a year. Like, I'm cool with that." But I'm also, if I'm CJ, I'm like, "All right, you've improved the offensive line. I've got a second year in Nick Cayley. Like, I'll be better this year. I'm going to bet on myself." And I'll go for $60 million.
2: Yeah, taking 40, 45 now would not be betting on yourself. And it would be contrary to what Mulligetta's typical MO is.
1: I
2: put the odds up pretty low before that they get a deal done.
1: Okay. You saying that, you know what, I'll fall in that camp. So CJ doesn't get another deal. He bets on himself. He likes himself. There's the question marks on this offense lie with Nick Cayley and Nick Cayley. Most importantly, and that, it's the first question, the most important question, and it's the question that if it doesn't get answered in the positive, nothing else is going to work.
2: Yeah, it drags it down. It drags everything else down with it.
1: Do you think the way they built the offense through the this offseason very quickly is more an indictment on CJ, or more about like the best way to have success in the NFL is to run the ball first, and then we can do what we want to do in its entirety?
2: I think it's probably more the latter, but I don't think you could separate the two because I think they're kind of tied together. I think a defensive head coach like D'Amico Ryan certainly probably would rather be a run-heavy team. Hell, that's been their talk the entire time. Same thing with Nick Caserio, as they seem tied hand-to-hand. But when you tie together them attacking the run game heavily in the offseason, not attacking the pass game, and you tie that with CJ not getting a contract extension, it's hard to not believe that that's not some sort of indictment on CJ.
1: Do you think that they would be willing to open up the offense and become a big-time passing offense if they get the running game going? Or
2: no.
1: Do you think they just lean
2: no,
1: on
2: I
1: it?
2: No, I think they lean into it and try to set up the pass with the run.
1: So then I wonder if CJ will even have the opportunity to have $50, $60 million statistically.
2: If he plays efficiently and doesn't turn the ball over and makes the plays they ask him to do, then, yeah, I think he will, especially if he's able to not have the throw up all over yourself playoff games that he did last year.
1: All right, that's Brian. AJ's in back in the booth. I'm Will Kunkel. This is Kicking It with Kunkel. We've had a blast here. We've been hanging out at Ducky McSweeney's all day. Jeremy and Joe are up next. Come on down and hang out. We got $6 specials, happy hour specials until 6 o'clock. This place is starting to become packed. It's an awesome atmosphere as France and Senegal just went to halftime in a 0-0 match. So pretty intense match there. 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Come down, register your name. We got Europeans here. We got Asians here. We got Americans here. We got everybody here for the World Cup. We're having a blast. Jeremy.
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0: Broadcasting live from the Mobile Huntington Bank Studios, located at Ducky McSweeney's Pub. Here's Jeremy Branham and Joe George.
2: Hello, Houston. He's Joe. I'm Jeremy. We're Jeremy and Joe. Brian's here. I'm locking eyes with Brian. I'm sitting right across the face from one Brian McDonald.
3: You're welcome.
2: Staring deep into the depths of his soul.
3: As I try to eat my salad.
2: You're looking skinnier.
3: Thank you. I'm down about 30 pounds.
2: He's looking better.
4: The salad just helps.
2: Yeah.
3: Well, no, I'm down about 30 pounds.
4: Nice, that's awesome.
3: No, I've been working out.
2: He's been doing good. I can
3: like
2: tell.
3: That. Yeah.
2: You look like you're down about 40.
3: Today, Will's in good shape. Let me just order what he ate. He ordered a chicken Caesar salad. Well, that's what I'm ordering.
4: I like that move, though. That's a pro move.
3: It's a cheat code.
4: Sit next to the healthy guy.
3: Yeah.
4: Healthy guy orders something.
3: He looks to be in really good shape. Let me copy him.
4: Yeah, I like that.
2: Weights and Fish says BS. He's not eating a salad. Show him the salad on the camera. There's Brian's Caesar salad and his nasty thumb. right there for you on the camera.
3: There's
2: on
3: the insult. That's what I was waiting for.
2: Yeah. Be quiet and turn up my local a little bit.
3: Oh, you want the local? All right.
2: Yeah. We got on air and it got louder in here. That sounds great. Thank you, Brian. No, but you're looking phenomenal.
3: Thank you.
2: Ducky McSweeney's is happening, man.
4: It's packed.
2: It is loud.
4: Yeah.
2: It is we probably shouldn't tell them that we don't want a goal in this match.
4: No.
2: I think they would boo us out of the bar.
4: Yeah, and the people who are from France that are here might kill us.
2: Good chance.
4: Yeah.
2: Like, who was the dude that headbutted the referee or the other? It was Zidane. I think it was Zidane.
4: Yeah, yeah.
2: Was it a team? Was it the opposition or was it a ref? I think it was an opponent. I think
3: it was
2: Zidane.
3: It was an opponent.
2: I think it was
3: an opponent.
2: If we yelled at the top of our lungs, "We want nobody to score," I bet you that somebody that looked like Zidane would come up and headbutt us right in our sternum.
4: Probably deserved. To be honest, in this environment. But, yeah, we want no goals today.
2: We are on the draw, plus 350. I really don't think this game is going to end in a draw. We had our pre-show production meeting earlier this morning, and we all felt that France was going to win this match.
4: Yeah.
2: But we all felt that France was going to win this match by one. And the line here is France minus one at minus 135. So it didn't make sense to be like, okay, like let's hope that we're wrong and they win by two. And then we get unit off of our 1.35 unit bet.
4: Yeah.
2: So that didn't make sense. So what sounds like more fun? Rooting for a tie. That's very American of us.
4: Well, there's been eight draws so far in the World Cup. Every single game was a draw yesterday. Maybe in that first game, you don't put it all out there.
2: Well, you don't need to win it.
4: Yeah. So, that's why we're seeing more of these draws.
2: You know what the old saying is in the World Cup?
4: I don't.
2: You can't win the World Cup on the first day.
4: But you can lose it.
2: But you can lose the World Cup on the first day.
4: Good to know.
2: That's what they've always said.
4: That's what they've always said.
2: That's what they've always said. It's like golf. You can't win the U.S. Open on the first day, but you can lose it on the first day, especially at a course as difficult as Shinnecock. But lots to get to today. Lots to get to today. We'll talk a little bit of Astros baseball. Yeah, you can get a picture of us. I mean, we're very good looking. That's why we work in radio and not TV. Should we throw up the H's while we do this?
4: Sure.
2: I never really. All right, we're going to throw up the H's.
4: Throw up the H's.
2: Say cheese. Cheese. Taking a picture at Ducky McSweeney's with the H. There we go. Couldn't find anybody yet better. All right, so we're done. All right, so plenty to get to today. We'll talk some Stros. They made a roster move today. Not only is Hunter Brown up, which Hunter Brown, Framber Valdez in the rubber match at the Dyke today.
4: It's the rubber match?
2: That's what the Astros Twitter tweeted out.
4: Oh, I was like, I don't understand what's happening right now, but now I do.
2: Astros Twitter tweeted out, get it to the ballpark. It's the rubber match with Framber and Hunter Brown, paraphrasing. I already put them on Bad Take Boulevard. We'll get to the Sorsby stuff. At what point would you draft Sorsby? We'll discuss that a little bit later. So lots to get to on today's program, but we'll begin with the Astros. The waitress just walked by asking if we need anything, and Joe and I said, no, we're good. And then Brian said, oh, I need something. Like a diva that he is.
4: Yeah, Brian the Diva.
2: Brian the Diva. All right, Astros fell in the first game last night of the three-game series against the Detroit Tigers, 9-3. My biggest takeaway from this game is that K-Way has a new last name.
4: Dude.
2: Just suddenly out of nowhere, he has a new last name.
4: And I think you're saying his first name wrong.
2: Okay.
4: I think it's Kai.
2: I do that on purpose.
4: Okay.
2: K-Way.
4: So it's Tung?
2: Tung.
4: Tung.
2: No, I think it's Dung.
4: Dung.
2: Actually.
4: Okay.
2: Yeah. It was funny because I watched the condensed game again back this morning, and they all, like, they have.
4: Yeah, I heard Blummer go, dung,
2: dung, dung, dung, dung. Yeah, but then,

0: Robert Ford said like tung.
1: So like, that's why I don't know what it is.
0: They're like, they're all off.
1: Yeah.
0: And
1: something's
0: I noticed,
1: wrong here.
0: And TK kept calling him just KY.
1: I think he's unsure.
0: Yeah.
1: Which is a pro move.
0: He did a couple of times call him Dung, but he was also like, there was times when you would go to Dung or his last name, and he was just saying KY.
1: Yeah, because it's like, you don't want to get it wrong. So just don't say it.
0: Yeah.
1: That's so what I should do with math. Just don't do it, and I'll never be wrong.
0: KY is to Tang as KY is to the starting rotation.
1: Okay.
0: They're both not cohesive.
1: No.
0: Because he's not a starting pitcher. I think we're learning this the hard way. That's why the San Francisco Giants were so, like, open to moving him, is because K-Way Tang said that, you know, the Giants thought that K-Way Tang was terrible.
1: Yeah, I mean, I think he can be a good bullpen arm. Like, I don't think he has to be.
0: Oh, yeah.
1: But, like, as a starter, no, I don't see it.
0: He's not a starter.
1: Like, he had some good, it started off good. Like, as they slowly stretched him out, he had a couple good outings in a row. Like, that was all positive. But then we're just seeing the reality that he's another one of these guys in the Astros rotation. That's not a starter, unfortunately.
0: K-Way Tang this year as a relief pitcher has been very, very good. He's been very, very good as a relief pitcher for the Astros. Now, as a starting pitcher for the Houston Astros, guess what he's been? He's been bad.
1: Yeah.
0: He's not been very good. You look at K-Way's numbers over the course of his career. As a starter, he has a 6.56 ERA. As a reliever, his ERA dips all the way down to 4.
1: Wow.
0: That's not bad. That's pretty good. I mean, it's not pretty good, but you can live with
1: but
0: that.
1: But it's a dramatic drop.
0: 2.5 runs difference in the ERA. If you look at just this season alone for K-Way Tang, and you look at his splits by starting or in the bullpen, I mean, it's night and day again for K-Way Tang. Now, like you said, a little bit started off okay, but then that started to vanish. As a starter this year, his ERA in 8 games, Joe, is 5.77.
1: That's pretty bad.
0: As a reliever, it's 1.80.
1: Yeah, he goes back to the bullpen, please. Send him back to the bullpen. There's nothing wrong with that. You've got Hunter Brown coming back today. It's a huge lift to this team. Jaden Murray back down to Sugar Land. If you're not going to go 6-man rotation, which I know we'll talk about, Tang is a bullpen guy. He can be a long reliever. You can use him in multiple different ways. So I think it can strengthen your bullpen again, as long as, you know, whatever's kind of causing these issues as a starter doesn't continue over. It should be just a much better fit for him, I think, on this roster. Bunch of strikeouts still, but just giving up too many runs.
0: Yeah, so I think we're simpatico there. Not very good as a starter. Has a new name as well. Very, very weird. Did you realize? I didn't even realize this as the game was going on. Maybe because the Astros were just getting beat, and you know, you don't really look at like positive stuff whenever you're getting beat. I didn't realize this until after the game. The Astros struck out 18 hitters yesterday.
1: Crazy.
0: They lost the game 9-3 and struck out 18 dudes.
1: Yeah.
0: Like, that is very difficult to do.
1: AW, that's what I'll call him because I don't want to give him too much credit.
0: Aaron Wilson?
1: No, the other one. There's been 18 – Wexler.
0: Oh.
1: There's been 6 games this year in which a staff has struck out 18 guys. The Brewers have done it 3 times, the Blue Jays twice, and the Astros once. The Astros are the only team to lose that game. The only one to strike out 18 opponents and lose the baseball game. How's that possible? How do you strike out 18 guys and lose a game? Like, you would expect that performance to be dominant from start to finish, wouldn't you? And last night, it just was not that. Why do you keep looking at me like that?
0: I was trying to creep you out.
1: I was just like, why is, like, what is happening? Right,
0: I was going to scare deep into your eyes until you, until you budged.
1: Like, I know, like, we could, like, basically play footsie the way we're sitting right now. But I was like,
2: Jeremy wins.
1: Yeah, Jeremy wins.
2: That was
1: wins.
2: A game of chicken.
1: Oh, no. He
2: show,
1: won.
2: Show broke.
1: I broke. I was like, if that's what's happening, in my mind, I was like, that might be what's happening here. I'm not going to win this game.
0: His eyes kept darting away.
1: I know.
2: If you ever don't like what Joe's saying, just
1: stare at him, apparently. I was like,
2: he'll break.
1: It's warm in here. I was like, I'm starting to sweat even more.
2: You're warm in here?
0: I was making him sweat. Med day at the plate. Isak homered. Isak did reach 3 times. He was the bright spot. Altuve homered. Maybe that'll get going. But he also swung at a pitch in the dirt.
2: Yeah.
0: That guy is weird. And then Yordan had a couple of knocks. That freak show is batting 328 now. 328.
1: Bum.
0: I don't understand how people still argue with us about him being the best hitter on the planet.
1: I don't either.
2: A very sluggish 328.
0: How can you? Like, there might be guys who have as much power as Yordan.
1: Sure.
0: There might be guys that hit for the average of Yordan. There might be guys who get on base as much as Yordan. There is not a more complete hitter on the planet than Yordan Alvarez.
1: I think the only way you can make the argument against Yordan Alvarez is if you're a homer, frankly, of another guy.
0: Yeah.
1: Like, that's really the only argument, because everything statistically is in favor of Yordan. If you look at his career numbers, yes, there's been a lot of injuries, but statistically over his career, he holds up over the other guys. That's the only way possible. He continues his on-base streak. It's just Ohtani glasses or Judge glasses, whatever they are. I don't even know who else you would put in this conversation besides those two, as even like maybe Bobby Witt, but I would put him there.
0: Yeah, he gets a lot of his value from his defense, too.
1: Yeah, and what he does on the base pass, but like best hitters, I think it's Jordan by quite a wide margin this season. Maybe it's not always this big year in and year out when he's healthy, but this year it's not even close.
0: No, I'm just talking about like current form.
1: Yeah.
0: Current form, the right
1: now.
0: There's
1: no argument.
0: There's no argument. No one's better. His on-base streak's up to 22. Do you want to guess? I just ChatGPT'd it. Do you want to guess the longest on-base streak in the history of baseball?
2: Oh, in the history of baseball? Because didn't Tony Eusebio have a crazy hit streak one year for the Astros?
0: Was like
2: that was longer than 22?
0: I think it was 26, but, yeah. But that was a hitting streak.
2: Yeah, yeah.
1: I think it's like 65?
0: Not quite.
1: 45?
0: No, you're going the wrong direction.
1: 60. Oh.
0: Well, wasn't DiMaggio a 56-game hitting streak?
2: He had a hit streak.
1: Oh, yeah.
2: He had a 56, yeah.
0: Yeah,
2: oh,
0: so how, like, yeah, he's like got to be over.
1: So like 85?
0: 84.
1: Wow.
0: You want to guess who did it?
1: DiMaggio.
0: DiMaggio is second, 74
2: Tony,
0: in a row.
2: Tony Gwynn?
0: No, Tony Gwynn didn't walk enough.
2: Okay.
1: Is it a name we would think of?
0: Yeah.
2: Pujols?
0: It's one of the greatest hitters of all time.
1: Griffey?
0: You are too new.
2: Ted Williams?
0: Yep.
1: Oh. Duh.
0: Maybe the most underrated hitter of all time?
2: Yeah, last guy to hit 400.
0: That guy was a freak.
2: Yeah.
0: Kyle Tucker played him in a PBS documentary.
2: Did he really?
0: Yeah, that's why they called him Ted. They called Kyle Tucker Ted because they used Kyle Tucker's like silhouette,
1: yeah,
0: like his swing, in the PBS documentary about Ted Williams. Yeah, I think it was more about body than it does with swing, though.
1: Yeah, he looks like Ted. Just a little skinny guy. But there's not an argument at all for Jordan Alvarez to not be the best hitter on the planet right now.
0: No, he's the best hitter on the planet.
1: He's the dude.
0: The guy. Did you see Big Red, our favorite offensive lineman for the Houston Texans? Keelan Rutledge, Big Red.
1: Missed that.
0: He threw the first pitch at the Astros game last
1: night.
0: There is nothing that humbles
2: yeah,
0: athletes more than doing baseball-related activity.
1: Did it go bad?
2: It wasn't bad.
0: Like, it wasn't the worst first pitch you'll ever see. Like, I think it was in the – like, the catcher didn't have to, like, move. Like, the catcher caught it easily.
2: Form.
0: But he's like, shot-putting.
2: Yeah,
0: it was more his form. It was a very unathletic form.
1: Okay. He's an offensive lineman.
0: It wasn't a bad throw.
1: Yeah. It's not like it's a quarterback.
0: No.
1: So I give him a little bit of grace.
2: It helped Malik Willis.
0: Oh, it's just crazy. It's crazy how swinging a baseball bat or throwing a baseball – makes the best athletes on the world look so ordinary.
1: But it's just throwing a baseball. Like we all do that growing up.
0: And
1: like,
0: you would think that he throws a football enough that he could throw a baseball.
1: Yeah.
0: He just looks so weird.
1: They just get so nervous, maybe, or just they happen to find the most awkward people on the planet that have never touched a baseball in their life.
0: I can't imagine he's played a ton of baseball, Big Red.
2: No, I wouldn't.
0: But I imagine he's thrown the football enough to where he could look normal throwing a baseball.
1: Yeah.
0: Weird.
1: But like you're just like hanging out with your dad even when you're a kid. You play catch.
0: Junkie says, coming from the guy that thinks Biggio is a better hitter than Tony Gwynn. I've never said that in my life. I've said Bagwell is a better hitter than Tony Gwynn because he was. Bagwell is a better offensive weapon than Tony Gwynn. Tony Gwynn was a better contact hitter, but Bagwell was a more complete hitter than Tony Gwynn because he walked a ton and he hit for power. So get it right, Junkie. 713-780-ESPN. Do guys not practice before they throw the first pitch? I did it once in my life with Branham Baby in my arms.
1: You did?
0: I practiced.
1: Did you practice with Branham Baby in your arms? Or no?
0: I think so.
1: Okay. Yeah, you did a good job.
0: I wonder if I still have that footage.
2: Did better than BK?
1: Oh, BK's was a disaster.
2: BK's airmailed it.
1: Yeah, he launched that thing. Joel did good, which, I mean, he's college.
2: Yeah, he's college.
1: Not surprised. But BK's was abysmal.
0: My favorite part, who was the catcher, the country music singer?
2: Luke.
0: Berry Hill.
1: Yeah.
0: He was my catcher. And when Luke Berry Hill came up to me, he's like, you've done this before, huh? I was like, shut up. You tell it to everybody. You're not fooling me.
2: He's buttered you up. You say that to all the girls.
0: That's what I should have said.
2: Yeah.
0: I should have said that. I just said no. I tell it to everybody.
1: I think he got cut like the next week.
0: Yeah, I did.
1: Yeah,
0: they were promoting
2: that country album big time, too.
1: Yeah, and then they dumped them.
0: Uncle Barney says Williams lost 4 years to war service, easily the best hitter ever. Ooh, I don't know if I agree with him being the best hitter ever. He was great, but I can't put him ahead of Bonds.
2: Yeah, same.
0: Now, if you want to say Bonds pre-PEDs, okay.
2: I couldn't put him ahead of Ruth either.
0: Ah.
2: Although Ted, I mean, I thought it was 3 years he missed. Either way, like, that's obviously – what would his numbers look like if he had 3 or 4 years in his prime?
0: That's text 713-780-3776. Our junkies are the absolute best. My high school coach was a card-carrying Tony Gwynn bad word writer. Megan Thee Stallion, best first pitch. Oh. David Hensley thought so.
1: He definitely did. He was a happy man that day.
0: David Hensley was Clay Thompson before Clay Thompson was Clay Thompson.
1: Yeah.
0: David Hensley walked so Clay Thompson could run.
1: Yeah.
0: Junkie says the English commentator didn't know who Eli Manning was during this France-Senegal game. That's unfortunate. It's funny, though, how, like, unaware the Brits are when it comes to American sports.
1: Oh, yeah. Like, I mean, it's also not – I mean, it's not surprising. Like, did Eli ever play in London?
2: No idea.
1: Probably not.
0: Maybe.
2: No idea. He was in the league long
0: enough.
2: But even
0: then, they just don't pay attention to the NFL.
1: Yeah, they just, like – if you go to the – if you watch those games, even now, like, it's just jerseys from everywhere. So it's not like people are – like, really rooting for certain teams and guys and stuff. So I'm not surprised they wouldn't know who Eli was.
0: He's been
1: retired for a while.
0: Yeah, I mean, still a Manning, though. Mannings are pretty popular. You think you'd know what Peyton was?
1: No.
0: Wow.
2: I kind of think you would know Peyton.
0: I feel like if you know Peyton, you know Eli, though.
2: I don't know. I mean, because I saw – well, they showed him on camera. He's wearing glasses. I think it's easy to not recognize him.
1: Maybe, like, the commercials help Peyton out. SNL.
2: SNL, for sure,
1: all that stuff.
2: Although, like, Eli hosted once, too.
1: That had to be boring.
2: It could have, yeah. Peyton's cert was way better.
0: They both hosted separately?
2: Yeah.
0: Oh, I didn't realize that. 713-780-ESPN. This junkie wants me to start a poll on who's a better hitter between Bagwell and Gwynn. I mean, that's just all opinion. And I bet you Tony Gwynn would win the poll. But I don't need a poll. I just use my eyes. And I also like to look at OPS Plus because I get down with OPS Plus.
2: Oh.
0: Bagwell 149 OPS Plus career. Tony Gwynn 132 OPS Plus career. For as great a contact hitter as Tony Gwynn was, Jeff Bagwell had a better on-base percentage by 20 points.
1: That's pretty good.
0: Jeff Bagwell got on pace nearly 41% of the time. Tony Gwynn 39% of the time. So why would you pick the guy that gets out more and hits for far less power?
1: Great question.
0: People overrate the contact. People overrate the batting.
2: Especially when you factor in Bagwell's power being sapped early in his career by the dome.
0: Sure.
2: Like, he's a much better offensive player than even those home run numbers show.
0: Tony Gwynn is an elite contact hitter. He also never walked and didn't hit for much power. Jeff Bagwell is a more important offensive player than Tony Gwynn. Sorry. Sorry about it. 713-780-3776, 713-780-ESPN. We'll get to some more of the Astro stuff. So Wheatstraw saying, yo, Jeremy, I received your Tank Dell U of H jersey. Where should I mail it or how do I get it to you? Well, we're here at Ducky McSweeney's until 6.
1: True.
0: Where should I mail it or how do I get it to you? Tried messaging you on Twitter. My inbox is open, but couldn't send message. My inbox is open.
1: Maybe you blocked them.
0: I didn't. Well, maybe. No, I don't block people.
1: Okay.
0: I mute people.
1: Same.
0: But I still think a DM would get through.
1: For a mute, it probably would.
0: I think it would.
1: Yeah.
0: Yeah. Try again, Wheatstraw. Do you have my Twitter handle, at Jeremy Branham? That's at Jeremy Branham, JEREMYBRANHAM. And you can't teach that. All right, lots to get to today. Hunter Brown is coming back tonight. Fromber is going to be on the mound opposite of him. He got the tribute video yesterday. Cash or Trash a little bit later as well. 713-780-3776. What a goal. What a save, I mean. I meant to say what a job by the goalie, but it came out wrong.
1: Very wrong.
0: It wasn't that funny.
1: Yeah, it was.
0: Well, I got the goalie
2: standing
0: on his head. It'd
2: be funnier if
0: you
2: broke out to a goal call. But
0: the goalie's standing on his head. All right, Hunter Brown back today. You going five-man, you going six-man. Joe Espada had some thoughts. 713-780-3776. The HRP listener line, twitch.tv/ESPN975. YouTube at ESPN Houston. Twitter, he's at Joe George Radio. Brian's at Sacked by BMAC. I'm at Jeremy Branham. It's Jeremy and Joe, ESPN975. Are you looking to escape the rat race for the weekend? 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
9: 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Here's Jeremy Branham and Joe George.
0: We are indeed at Ducky McSweeney's Pub, watching France Senegal. Watch party. They got a bunch of watch parties coming up here. England, Croatia tomorrow. Mexico, South Korea. South Carlos, Korea. That's coming up on Thursday. And then on Friday, USA versus Australia. 2 o'clock watch party. Great spot. Collins Lobby Bar, live music Friday and Saturday. You can order sushi at the Post Oak location where we are. Look at that thing. They got a little sushi bar. It's like a hidden door. You walk back and grab some sashimi. Maybe a Philadelphia roll.
1: Mm.
0: Maybe some unagi.
1: Sounds good.
0: They also have daily happy hour specials. Also, come by Ask Tony for the shot of the day. So after VAR, they just awarded France a penalty kick. That's so stupid. I hate video replay.
2: That hurts our draw.
0: Well, it does, probably. Especially with Mbappe. Is Mbappe going to take it?
2: I assume so.
0: He'll probably take it. Anyways, Hunter Brown comes back today. So we thought that, hey, they got all these games in a row. Hey, they're going to do, like, six-man rotation. But Tang was awful yesterday. Espada, after the game, was like, hey, are you going five or six-man? And this, according to a Chandler Rums article. Oh, they didn't give him a penalty.
2: Oh, no penalty.
0: Oh, so we got Senegal fans in the crowd here.
2: We
0: at Dougie McSweeney.
2: Yeah, I thought that was France reacting.
0: I'm looking around. I couldn't pick one Senegal person out in this bar.
1: Nope.
2: No.
0: It looks like more of a French crowd to me.
2: It does.
1: I agree.
0: Anyway, so Espada was given every opportunity. Hey, is it five-man or six-man? And Espada said the plan is for us just to go day-to-day right now. We're still talking to the plan of how to handle that 13-game stretch, trying to line up our starters. We want to make sure we're not short in our bullpen. Brian McTaggart mentioned the Astros could skip either Emi or Burrows, giving them a chance to kind of catch their breath and to work on some things. So there's some options. How do you want the Astros to play it?
1: I think it's really simple. I think they just go back to a five-man rotation. At this point, Hunter Brown comes back, Tang goes back to the bullpen, or Tong goes back to the bullpen, and then from there you use him as kind of a bulk guy. Like, you've got Tatsu Imai, who has struggled in most of his starts this year to give you any kind of length. So having, you know, a piggyback, frankly, behind him, whether it's Tang or someone else or Blue Ball, I think it's just a better path forward. Because if you don't do that and you go six-man rotation, this bullpen's going to get gassed. And we've already seen some of these guys. We saw in last night's game, like, they didn't have a full arsenal available to them because of guys who have pitched on back-to-back days. So I'm not, like, yes, Hunter Brown gives you six innings, probably most starts, seven on a really good day. I just think having a five-man rotation just makes more sense at this point, and just putting Tang back in the bullpen.
0: The danger of that, you're worried about gassing the bullpen. The danger of that, though, is gassing the rotation. I mean, you're looking at Hunter Brown, who's coming off an arm injury,
1: yeah,
0: like without having surgery, which a lot of times that eventually accrues into some sort of surgery.
1: Sure.
0: Burrows has thrown a lot of innings, which way more than he's ever thrown. Imai's still getting, like, adjusted.
1: Yeah.
0: Spencer Arrighetti, like, he looks like he's regressing a bit. Maybe just the peripherals are catching up to him. And then your fifth starter would be Lambert, who's pitching more than he's ever pitched as well. So the gassing possibility exists on both, I guess, options. It's just what you're valuing.
1: Well, I think the counter to that would be that, in theory, you're going to be getting a bunch of arms from your rotation here in the near future. Christian Javier, Lance McCullers, Blanco and Wisniewski don't seem like they're terribly far away. So even if you do have to gas up, your rotation at all, you still have guys coming in that can help fix that problem down the road. You can go to a six-man rotation when Javier is ready to return if you need to. And I don't know how many more starts in the minors he's going to need. But I think for the short term, I'd rather protect the bullpen and just let the starters be pitching every 5 days at this point. And if you're seeing that regression from your starters, well, then you have other guys coming, too, that can come out, help out with that.
0: Yeah, I really don't care. Like,
1: fair.
0: I think it's fine either way. I think both answers make sense. Like, a five-man makes sense for all the reasons that you gave. I think a six-man makes sense so you protect your important starters. Now, can you go six-man the rest of the year? Probably not. And, like, whenever you get to the later months, maybe that's the answer. Maybe you go six-man in the interim, and then whenever you get a little break in the schedule, you go back down to a five-man. You would like to have Hunter Brown pitch every fifth day in a perfect world, but he's also coming back from an arm injury.
1: Yeah.
0: Like, I can't abuse Hunter Brown in June and July. So I'm quite frankly torn. I lean six-man at this time of the year, especially with the arm concerns. And then there's nobody behind Hunter Brown that you like, oh, he must pitch every fifth day.
1: You're right.
0: And because I want to protect Hunter Brown, I probably lean six-man over five-man. But, again, it wouldn't be a towel seal that I'm going to die on.
1: No, and you also can do creative things with your rotation if you want to. You know, if it's important for Hunter Brown to pitch every fifth day, well, then you can skip someone. You can skip Tang and put him back, you know, pitching in 2 days, and then give Lambert and Imai extra days off. Whereas McTaggart says, just give one of them a skip through the rotation and put them in the bullpen or something like that. You have flexibility with this. So if that's your number one concern is pitching Hunter Brown every 5 days, that's still possible, even if you go to a six-man rotation. And
0: Frankly,
1: like, part of it for me too is, I don't know if it really matters for that.
0: He was offside. France scored. Is that you?
1: Yeah.
0: That was annoying.
1: You missed it last week. I'm only not doing it today because I feel like it means we just lost our bet.
0: I thought he was offside.
2: I don't know. We'll find out. If he was, they'll review it.
0: VAR.
1: It's not
0: VAR, though.
1: I wish it would, but I think he's good.
0: Is Mbappe?
1: Yeah.
0: He scores a lot of goals. I like him.
2: That was coming, though.
0: Rockies, Astros, or sub-500 are worse the rest of the season, and it's all irrelevant talk. I mean, it's kind of what we do for 15 hours a week. Bunch of irrelevant talk. Is he on? Is he on side here?
2: Let's see.
0: Oh, he's on.
2: Yeah, he's on.
0: Junkie, Bagwell's a 3-time silver slugger. Gwynn's a 7-time silver slugger. That doesn't matter. Like, that's media nerds vote on that. Give me a guy with a better OPS. He says, give me the 15-time All-Star over the 4-time All-Star. Again, now fan vote. Like, that's irrelevant to me. It's my opinion, you're saying two different things. Bagwell was definitely the better offensive weapon, as you said, but Gwynn was the best pure hitter. Again, in my opinion, if the bases were loaded with two out down a run, I think the best pitchers of that time would have preferred facing Bagwell over Gwynn. I don't know if that's the definition of who's a better hitter, though.
2: And you openly admitted that Gwynn was a better contact
0: hitter.
2: Way better
0: contact hitter.
2: Yeah.
0: Way better
2: average hitter. That's not the conversation.
0: No. Who's the best? And people a lot of times confuse hitter with contact hitter. Mm-hmm. Like, well, he hit for a high average. He's a better hitter than a guy who slugs. What? Why? Like, I prefer a hitter that's going to get on base more and slug more than a guy who's going to have a better batting average.
1: Mm-hmm.
0: That, to me, is a better hitter. I think people confuse contact with good hitting. which I don't
2: know.
0: You're way too loud. You're going to make people driving in their cars drive into the media. He's offside.
2: Oh, he's offside.
0: VAR. Bags was juicing, allegedly. But everybody was juicing at that time. So what can we, I mean, whatever.
2: Oh, yeah, he's offside.
0: That sucks. All right, 713-780-3776. Fromber yesterday said that the Astros never talked to him in the offseason. Should they have? Ahead of the Fromber-Hunter Brown pitching matchup tonight. And as the Astros Twitter would say, the rubber match between the two. 713-780-3776. Jeremy and Joe on ESPN 97.5.
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0: 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Here's Jeremy Branham and Joe George.
2: On out here to Ducky McSweeney's. Great time. We're all watching France-Senegal. Tomorrow, England-Croatia. Mexico-South Carlos Correa Thursday. And then, of course, the Americans on Friday. Watch parties at Ducky McSweeney's. Always fun. They got a sushi bar here. You just walk through that little hole in the wall and you go get some sushi. Really, really cool. Also, our next soccer watch party is going to be tomorrow. We're going to be out at Watson's House of L's from 12 to 6. You'll have a chance to win a $500 gift certificate to Republic Boot Company. Just find our promo team on Wednesday to register. The winner will be announced at 5:30, and the winner will not have to be present at the time of drawing. So you don't have to hang out with us. Music to everybody's ears. Pete says that Bagwell is the better hitter, plus he's married to the hand surgeon's ex-wife. I'm not sure what that matters, Pete, you pervert. Wheatstraw, who's yelling like a madman? I'm trying to run a crane here. That'd be Brian. Brian's mic is already loud enough, and then he's yelling at the top of his lungs, top of his skinny lungs, whatever. A goal didn't even happen.
3: I know. That's the worst part, Brian.
2: Got wiped off the board.
4: That part of it is a bad luck.
3: You're the producer of Soccer Matters. You should know. You have to wait sometimes.
4: Yeah, I should have texted Glenn, got the confirmation of his goal.
3: Is this a goal?
2: Glenn's on tonight, huh?
3: No, tonight. Tomorrow and Thursday.
4: Thursday.
2: I thought he was a Tuesday, Wednesday guy.
3: It normally was, but we thought there was going to be a finals game tonight. So
4: Spurs took that away.
2: Oh.
3: Yeah. So he's Wednesday and Thursday this week.
2: I got you. All right. Fromber's on the mound today.
3: He is.
2: Fromber, who yesterday said that the Astros never talked to him in the offseason. Should the Astros have talked to him in the offseason?
3: It definitely feels like right now, with the way the pitching's gone, you're missing him a lot. I don't hate his contract, to be honest. Like, I think it's pretty reasonable for what it could have been on the open market. I also don't know if I necessarily take him for his word here, that they didn't talk to him at all.
2: Why are you calling him a liar?
3: I would just imagine the Astros offered him or his agent some level of contract.
2: I don't. I take him for his word. He's always struck me as an honest, you know, high moral, high ground guy.
3: It would just surprise me if they didn't send any kind of offer to him this offseason. They're just like, nope, like you're just walking out the door. We're not even considering bringing you back for, even if it's a bad contract for Fromber, and he wouldn't consider it. I thought they would give him some kind of, you know, offer sheet this offseason.
2: Yeah, I mean, there's a 3-year, $115 million deal. Like, it's the luxury tax impact of it's $36.5 million. That's pretty pricey.
3: Well, what if they didn't get Imai?
2: I mean, Imai's 16.7. It's $20 million more for Fromber.
3: And they have what
2: on the luxury tax?
3: Yeah, and they have what $10 million extra now?
2: Yeah, it's probably a little less now because they made some moves.
3: So they would have probably gone over.
2: Oh, they've been way over.
3: Yeah. I mean, I get why they didn't want to do it. I don't blame them with his team. Like, I think Jim Crane has shown he's obviously willing to do it when he feels like the team is good enough to win. And maybe when they were, you know, knew what Fromber's market was, they just didn't feel like it was worth going into the luxury tax this season. I just thought they would give him some kind of offer. Again, even if it was a bad one, some kind of offer to keep him here.
2: Yeah, I mean, I think that at minimum, it's like, hey, who's his agent? Is it Boris? Is he a Boris guy? I can't remember. But you tell his agent, hey, if you get down to this threshold, let's talk. You know, I think that that's the kind of offer. But also, you're not really telling Fromber that if you're the agent.
3: No, you're not.
2: So, like, did Dana Brown tell Fromber's agent, hey, if it gets down to $20 million per year, we could be interested? And the agent's like, haha, okay, we'll get back to you.
3: Yeah.
2: But you're not telling that to your player.
3: No, you're not.
2: Like, I think that's very possible. So this doesn't surprise me. I don't think the Astros should have. The contract, to me, is not as good as you're saying. 3 years, 115. It cost you $36.5 million on the luxury tax. There's a mutual option for year four at $40 million, 38.3 against the luxury tax, which you can decline that
3: yeah.
2: if you're the team. So the Astros would be on the hook for $36.5 million for 3 years. I'm good. And he also hasn't been that good this year.
3: No, he has not.
2: 4.40 ERA, WHIP of 1.3. He's 32 years old. I have no issue with the Astros not talking to Fromber.
3: He's also given up the most. He tied the most runs he's ever given up in a start this season. I think it was with 8. And that was just a couple starts ago. I don't have any problem with them not bringing him back. I wish they would have spent their money wisely on pitching or just gotten better pitching without him. You know, Burrows and Imai have obviously left a lot to be desired. And not that any of us expected those guys to replace Fromm or, like, easily in the rotation, but they just didn't add enough. And that's part of the reason why the Astros are in the position they are today. It's not just the injuries. It's that their rotation isn't good. It's that even with Hunter Brown coming back, like, you're talking about, I don't know, three other guys who, frankly, you don't really want in the rotation, that in a perfect world, these healthy players would be better than. That we don't even know.
5: I still think Fromber really makes you even better.
3: Really?
5: No. I mean, Fromber instead of Burrows, is that a better option? Sure.
3: Yeah.
5: How many more wins do you have? One or two? Is it worth $36.5 million? Absolutely not.
3: No, probably not. Like, you might be in the wild card right now, at best. Because you're what? Well,
5: 4.40 ERA? His WAR is 0.8.
3: They're four games back now? I think it is.
5: Four.
3: So maybe you're a game back if Fromber, two games back. So you're right. They're probably in a very similar situation than they are right now. And I was pretty anti-Fromber at the end. I have a ton of interest in bringing him back. I just thought that they would give him even an insulting offer. But like you said, maybe the agent just didn't pass it on to him.
4: Is there a chance, though, that I know Jeremy doesn't believe that he intentionally hit Cesar Salazar. But is there a chance that the locker room was just kind of like, we're tired of Fromber and the breakdowns mentally, that let's move on?
3: Yeah,
4: and that's why Dana didn't make an offer.
5: No.
3: Really?
5: No. Absolutely not. If he was Tarik Skubal, would you care? His production and his value and what he's going to get paid matter way more than that.
4: Sure, but could it be a little like 80% one and 80% production, 20% the other?
5: And what's a 0% concentrated power of will? Is that how it goes?
4: There is a song, yes. Yes.
5: I mean, maybe it's a small variable.
4: But the reason I say that is, like, you're right. Like, if he's Tarik Skubal, you'll put up with anything.
5: Yes.
4: But because he's not Tarik Skubal and he's dropped off now you're not willing to put up with that.
5: Sure, maybe. Let me counterpoint it to you and say that he is the saint. He is the saintiest of saints that you've ever had. Mm. He is the best person on planet Earth. He is so sweet. He is so kind. He is so charitable. Everybody loves Fromber Valdez.
3: Sure.
5: Would you still pay him $36.5 million for the next 3 years?
4: No.
5: I rest my case.
3: And that's probably like, and then you can look at, you know, like Springer, Bregman. Those were great guys, great locker room fits, and it didn't matter. They just let him go. I mean, I think there's something to it. I'm kind of more on your side, Brian.
4: Difference, like, though, of letting him go versus not even offering contract.
3: Well,
4: that's more my point.
5: What's the point of offering a contract?
3: Yeah, I mean, they
5: didn't
3: offer
5: there's no
3: Springer
5: point
3: contract.
5: Of offering him a contract.
3: Yeah,
5: like what would you have been willing to offer for Fromber Valdez?
4: Well, it's like what you talked about. If you get to $20 million, let me know.
5: But they never did.
4: I know. But I wouldn't be surprised if the Astros be more willing to make those, or at least have those conversations. If
5: they didn't with Springer. They did with Correa.
4: Well, Springer
5: they
4: reportedly
5: did with Bregman.
4: Springer reportedly soured because of how they handled its call up, right?
3: Yeah,
5: that's what people say. I don't know if there's proof to that. I still think that George Springer, if he would have been offered the same thing that he was offered by Toronto, where is he playing?
3: He's playing in Houston.
5: I think he'd be playing in Houston. I think people overrate that. Like, oh, he said no to the Astros because of that. Okay, well, the Astros never even gave him a competitive contract.
3: No,
5: that was way more important than that. So I just don't think the Astros were going to sign Fromber Valdez because they knew the price was going to be way too much. And they didn't want to spend it. I think that was 98% it. Maybe 100% it.
3: Yeah, I think there's still a little factor of if they were just out on this guy, that's part of the reason why they're out on him. Not just the money, but also the makeup of it. And just it adds it all. The age, the makeup, dealing with the stress of him. Like,
5: I think it's trying to create stuff. Like,
3: I think it all factors in some capacity, even if it's 5%.
5: I just don't know how you can put that give it any weight whenever, even if he was the saintiest of saints, you're not going to give him that contract.
3: Oh, so maybe it's more just an excuse then?
5: That's where I'm coming from.
3: Yeah.
5: I think it's more of like, oh, well, the Astros, part of their reasoning was they thought he was psychotic and didn't want him around. Well, if he was psychotic, but he was Randy Johnson in his prime... Mm. They still want. If he was 10 years younger, they'd still want him around.
3: Do you think that now that – if we take Fromber fully at his word.
5: It had 100% to do with the money.
3: That they didn't even talk to him. Does that make you more annoyed that they didn't trade him last season?
5: I think my theory is they tried to trade him.
3: And they couldn't?
5: Yeah. Well, not that they couldn't.
3: They couldn't get the offer that they wanted.
5: They didn't get the offer that they wanted. Because there was reports that the Astros were shopping him around.
3: Yeah.
5: There was reports that they were at the winter meetings, they were shopping Tucker and they were shopping Fromber.
3: Yeah, I think those reports came out like it was that both were being talked about and then Tucker was traded like the next day.
5: Yeah, and then Fromber like a week later was like not traded. And then Dana Brown's like, oh, he's our ace. He's our workhorse. We love him. We would never trade somebody like that, which, okay, you traded Tucker. So, like, I think they listened to offers on Fromber, which you should listen to offers on everybody at all times.
3: Okay, so philosophically, like, is it?
5: So no, I can't blame Dana Brown for that because I don't know. Okay. I don't know what he was given the options to. Like, so if the Brewers offered the Miz for Fromber Valdez, then it's a huge miss. But if the Astros were offered Caleb Durden for Fromber Valdez, then that was smart to keep him for a year.
3: It was okay because that was going to ask that even if like you knew that they were going to give it up or not bring him back.
5: France scored again. We should have given it the value.
4: Joe, what was our bet?
3: France minus one. It's okay. We don't normally.
4: I know.
3: He's taking shots, Brandon. At you.
4: I haven't seen him in a while.
3: It's like, he's poking the bear a little bit.
5: I still think it's a stupid bet. I hate betting minus 135s. Hey, look, it's not over.
4: Once bet like a minus 900.
5: Not over. I did do that. But that was a no-brainer. That was the lock of the century. They won, though.
4: They did win.
5: Now the France probably could win. All right, 713-780-3776. How long do you have to be in Houston for a tribute video? It's Jeremy and Joe on ESPN 97.5. How long do you have to be around to go to Two Creeks Crossing Resort? Not that long, because Two Creeks Crossing Resort welcomes everybody. They believe in Southern hospitality. They are the best. Get on out there. And look, it doesn't take that long to get on out there either. It's only 90 minutes from downtown Houston to Two Creeks Crossing Resort. And in 90 minutes, you're going to be hiking on their 92 acres of property, kayaking, playing some pickleball. Maybe you're going to do some fishing on their Two Creeks, some of the best fishing in Texas. Maybe you want to just teach the kiddos how to fish, and they got a catch and release pond in the middle of the property so you can teach the kiddos how to fish. So escape the mundane city. The hustle and bustle, the rat race, and get out there to the Mother Nature the way that it was intended to be at Two Creeks Crossing Resort. Enjoy the relaxing, great outdoors. And they got all the stays you could want to. If you have an RV, well, just pull up the RV. They got RV hookup spots for you. 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
0: 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Here's Jeremy Branham and Joe George.
2: We are Ducky McSweeney's, watching France beating up on Senegal 2-0. Your spot for your World Cup watch parties. A lot of booing going on. Not sure what that was about.
3: I don't either.
4: No idea what happened.
2: Oh, maybe they switched the channel and it changed the audio. They put us on over the bar.
3: They're like, these guys booing
2: us. No, it's not us. They put one of the TVs on the they put on a different channel. It was a commercial. See, now they're cheering because they flipped it back. There we go. I figured it out for you. Detective Branham on the case. Do you see any of those Carson and Black commercials or Daily and Black commercials?
3: No, wasn't
2: yesterday's. It was a woman saying, I had roof and shingle damage, and all they wanted to give me was $56,000. I was like, that sounds pretty good.
3: That does sound pretty good.
2: Yes, but I wouldn't take that, so I called Daily and Black, and they rewarded me $2.4 million.
4: The gulf between those two numbers, I don't get it.
2: Like, if 56, I mean, how, like, I need to know the value of her house.
3: Yes,
2: it must be a $10 million home.
3: That has to be.
2: Because a $56,000 roof sounds pretty ideal.
4: I haven't priced a roof in a long time.
3: Never have. Yeah, never have.
4: So I don't know, but that sounds like a lot.
3: It does sound like quite a bit of money when that's, I don't know, like.
2: They offered $56,000. I said, no way. So I called Daily and Black, and they gave me $2.6 million. What? Come on.
4: Yeah, it feels insane.
2: Junkie says listeners should expect anything and everything out of you guys. What does that mean?
3: I don't know.
2: I don't know if it's a compliment
3: maybe
2: or
3: maybe it's the Brian yelling goal.
2: Complaint, maybe. Eric the Buyer, requirements for an Astros tribute video. Thank you very much. Requirements for an Astros tribute video. Play your full rookie contract through arbitration with the team. Take a team-friendly deal for at least 5 years and either get traded or leave after that. 2, be a regular starter on a Golden Age team that won a ring. 3, be fine, get traded. Then get in Yankees fans' faces and call them classless and trash. All right, so Fromber's getting—he got the video yesterday.
3: He did.
2: Do you think he deserves it?
3: Oh yeah.
2: Okay.
4: 100%.
3: Yeah.
2: I think you can make a case that Fromber Valdez is the best left-handed starting pitcher in Astros franchise.
3: You definitely
2: history.
3: Can. I know you've made that before.
2: I would have him my number one left-handed starter in Astros franchise history.
3: I think what Hampton was most of the pushback from
2: no,
3: that.
2: No, not really.
4: Probably Keuchel.
2: Keuchel got a lot of love. Which Keuchel's fine. Like, Keuchel was on a World Series team, won a Cy Young. Fromber has way more lifetime victories than Keuchel. I think there's a pitcher that has more wins. A left-handed pitcher that has more wins that's a lefty. But Fromber, I think, is second all-time left-handed wins.
3: Yeah, I mean, he's part of a World Series team. He definitely deserves it.
4: Well, not only part of a World Series team, he's on the mound in Game 6. Plus, yeah. We can't forget his heroics and 21 going on the road in Boston and winning that game in Game 6.
3: Yeah.
4: Getting into that World Series.
3: As much as the flaws are there with Fromber and kind of what the last, like, season and a half turned into and people's frustrations with him, which are totally valid, I think it kind of outshines it. But to me, there was no question that he was going to get one of those tribute videos.
2: Yeah.
3: Like, now, I think there should be, like, a quality of player thing here, not just a longevity. Like,
4: I don't know. If a guy's on the team for like 12 years, even if he's a bat off the bench, he's probably getting a tribute video.
2: Bob Nepper is the lefty who has more wins. Nepper has 93 wins
4: Never
2: as an
4: heard
2: Astro.
4: Of
2: casual. And Fromber has 81 wins. But Fromber,
3: F.
2: good.
3: Nepper, F-J.
4: You
2: Brian,
4: liked it.
2: Brian never heard of him. So, yeah, the debate's not Fromber to me. Fromber
3: no,
2: very easily should have been given one. How long do you have to be in Houston to get a tribute video? I don't like weighing it in terms of length. To me, it's you know it when you see it.
4: Yeah, like Garrett Cole was here for 2 years, but I would give him a tribute video.
2: Most of Houston would disagree with you.
4: Yeah. I know, but I would.
3: I'll be honest.
2: I would, too.
3: See, I think I would say no.
4: Charlie Morton was only here for, what, 2, maybe 3?
2: I think it was a little longer.
4: I would give him a tribute video.
2: I would give him a tribute video.
3: See, I'd say yes to Charlie.
2: Why would you say no to Cole?
3: Charlie won a title, didn't he?
4: Charlie did.
2: Cole did not. Yeah, well, I wouldn't say
4: is
2: it was
4: that
2: Garrett
4: the only
2: Cole's
4: reason?
2: Fault, though.
3: No, it's not. It's definitely not Cole's fault.
2: He put you in great position to win one.
4: Yeah. He was runner-up for a Cy Young.
3: Yeah,
4: one
3: I just,
4: of those years.
3: Maybe
2: he should have won it.
3: It's the note when you see it. Yes, he was incredible. Just doesn't feel like a tribute video guy for me.
4: Is it just because he had the Boris hat on?
3: Maybe a little bit.
2: That probably is the reason most Houstonians would say.
3: Yeah.
2: Most Astro fans would say because of his behavior after the World Series game. and then the fact that he signed with the Yankees. And it always felt like he was going to sign with the Yankees.
4: If Hinch doesn't blow the late game pitching, though, are we having a completely different conversation?
2: Win? Yeah,
4: they
2: win. It's a no-brainer.
4: See, that's why I can't put I have to give Cole the video, because what cost him that series wasn't him.
2: No, I completely agree.
3: I don't remember if he got one or not.
2: I don't think he did. I don't believe that he did.
3: It also was probably during the COVID season when he was here, so even if he did, it was probably really awkward.
2: Oh, yeah.
4: Just playing for the cardboard cutouts.
2: I don't remember if he did or not.
4: I don't know if he did or not.
2: Their requirements are usually pretty soft.
4: Yeah, they gave Spada, what, a 200-win tweet?
2: Yeah.
3: Well, they've gone, like, to the extreme this season, it feels like, on Twitter.
2: Yeah.
4: They gave McCullers, what was that, an 800 strikeout tweet?
2: Yeah. 8 or 9.
4: Yeah. I think it's probably 9.
2: To me, it's a you call it when you see it. Like, and I think that Fromber definitely deserved one. I would have given one to Gerrit Cole. Yeah, there was a lot of stuff. Yeah.
3: I think it's the Rockets kind of got away from it a little bit, where they went a little too far.
2: Eric says Miles Straw got a tribute video.
3: See, that's extreme.
4: Miles Straw got one?
2: Yeah. That's what Eric the Buyer says. I don't remember
4: that. Is too far.
2: Do you remember that?
4: I don't remember that.
3: That feels like way too far. Thanks for Yiner.
2: You think Mike
3: Maton?
2: Zach Greinke, would you give him a tribute video?
4: Yeah. Yes.
3: See, I love Greinke, so like I would have said yes.
2: It's a feel.
3: I don't think it just has to be just based on accomplishments. Like, I think to me, the lesser players, like, no offense to Miles Straw, like, don't really.
4: No, I would not give Miles Straw a tribute video.
3: But, like, I would have said yes to, like, Mariznick.
4: Because, I'd have been okay with that.
3: Because there's more.
4: Brad Peacock tribute video.
3: This would be a short one, probably. Like, it wouldn't be very long.
4: It was a big part of that World Series, too.
3: Yeah. I think we could do some, like, just, like, welcome back graphics.
4: Yeah.
3: Maybe
4: that's it.
3: You know, Bob Ford.
4: But then you're telling a player like, hey, you're not as good as the other guys.
3: Welcome back, Miles Straw, with a big graphic. And that's it. That's all you get. You don't get a video. You get a graphic.
2: Yordan can have a tribute video today. That's true.
3: It's true.
2: Should Dubon get one? Yeah.
4: Yes.
3: Yeah.
4: I'll give Dubon one.
2: Dubon was lovable.
3: But I think the Rockets gave one to.
4: They gave one to Dylan Brooks. He was only here for 2 years.
2: I like Dylan Brooks.
4: I did, too. I had no problem with him. Yeah. But I know some people were questioning it.
2: I'll give you that.
3: Westbrook got one.
4: Now, that's too far. He was here for 1 year.
3: Yeah, I think the Rockets are the ones who have gone a little too far with it. I think Christian Wood got one.
2: He was part of the wow factor.
3: I know he was.
4: I would not have given Christian Wood
3: one. No, Christian Wood doesn't get one.
4: I would not have given Russell Westbrook one.
2: What about John Wall?
3: Definitely not.
4: No.
2: Jeremy Lin.
4: No.
2: Colby Rasmus. I would give Rasmus one.
4: Yeah, he had some big moments.
2: He had that big postseason. Remember, he homered all the time? That was a 15 season. Does Jesus Sanchez get one? No, but he's a better. Jesus Sanchez having a good year.
4: Hank Conger.
2: Robo, what do they call him?
4: Robo
2: the Conger
4: Panda?
2: Cop?
4: Panda?
2: No, I think it's racist, Brian. I think it was. What did they call it?
4: I thought it was Panda.
2: I thought they call it Robo Conger.
4: Maybe. He definitely did the robot.
2: Yeah, I'm so glad we didn't do France minus 135, you know?
3: Yeah.
2: I'm so happy we didn't do France minus 1 minus 135.
4: Who would have done that?
2: Joe, what was the bet that you and I had? What was the bet? Senegal just scored a goal late.
4: Oh, we'd be so mad right now.
2: Which we still would. We're not going to win the draw.
3: No,
2: but,
3: we're not.
2: But it eliminates Brian trying to slant, like, dunk on us. Brian's over here.
4: Just you.
2: You just got dunked on. Brian's trying to gloat.
4: What would be the dunk on version of soccer?
2: I don't know.
4: Yeah, I don't know if there is one.
2: Red card me?
4: Yeah, I guess.
2: Yeah. So, like, I mean, there was not a winnable bet today, really. I mean, that would have drawn. That would have been better than the draw.
3: Yeah, it's true. But that's the values on the other side.
2: Maybe we'll get their goal here in the final 3 minutes. That'd be cool. All right, 713-780-3776. Cash or trash whenever we come back. What are you cashing? What are you trashing? 713-780-3776. Jeremy and Joe live from Ducky McSweeney's on ESPN 97.5. 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
9: It's that time of the week where overreactions are welcome.
10: They say Muhammad Ali was the greatest of all time, but he never fought Cassius Clay. What was he afraid of? Boom! Hot take!
9: It's cash 'em.
11: That is so good, but that's exactly right.
9: Or trash 'em.
12: This is your hot take.
13: Seems like an overreaction.
9: With Jeremy and Joe.
14: Give us a hot spoonful of your opinion.
15: All right, cash 'em or trash 'em with Jeremy and Joe. What are you cashing? What are you trashing? 713-780-3776. What are you cashing? What are you trashing, Joe?
0: Jordan Alvarez has moved to a minus 110 betting favorite to win the MVP. He's going to win the MVP and get the Triple Crown this year.
16: Ooh.
15: Trash.
16: Yeah, really? I have to trash it because of the second part. Like, if you just said MVP, I would have cashed.
0: Yeah, I think MVP's too easy.
16: But if you're right, you're right. But
15: yeah, I was about to get on to you for picking an easy one.
0: Yeah.
16: But Triple Crown is just
0: I can feel it in the eyes.
15: Yeah, I was like,
0: I can feel it.
15: You're going to go with your cash as a minus 110?
0: I could see it. Look, the look it had was happening.
16: Yeah, the bet can't be a favorite. If
0: no, cannot.
16: Trash.
0: No. MVP and Triple Crown.
16: Yeah, I feel like he wins home runs. The other two, I don't know.
15: They're up in the air.
16: Yeah, I feel like the other two are up in the air.
15: I think math is on our side.
0: Oh, it is. It is. But I think he's going to do it.
15: Batting average second place right now is .314. He's at .328.
16: That's a pretty good gap. But
15: he also still has to have enough at-bats to qualify. He's been healthy this year.
0: Yeah.
15: Has to stay healthy.
0: That's true.
15: He's got 24 homers. Brian Buxton has 23.
0: And he's got them all in the last, 4 weeks.
15: Murakami's hurt. He's got 20. Rice, 19. Kurtz has 18. Kurtz is coming alive, too.
0: Oh, they've got any more games in Vegas, then I'm screwed with this because he's going to keep hitting tanks.
15: I didn't realize this. Kurtz passed Yordan.
16: At home
15: RBIs.
16: Oh, RBI. Okay.
0: The one thing that helps him, I feel like he's got more guys on base in front of him than Yordan Alvarez does right now.
15: Yeah, he's got 57. Yordan's at 54.
0: Okay.
15: But that's unfair because he had all the games in Vegas.
0: It totally is.
15: They're gonna rob Yordan of the Triple Crown.
0: Yeah,
15: what a sham!
0: Just because of it.
15: There's my cash to trash. Nick Kurtz should be stricken from the records because he played 3-6 games in Vegas.
0: Cash.
15: Thank
0: cash
15: you.
0: It. There we go.
15: Also, you shouldn't be allowed to bet on the sport you're playing, especially against your own team and still playing that sport. Cash or trash. All right, thanks. What you got, Brian?
16: Oh, was that was legit your – okay.
15: Yeah, I was taking a stray.
16: Okay.
15: That's what they call a stray in the business.
16: Well, I actually was going to go along those same lines, but I'm struggling with how to exactly phrase this, but I think Texas Tech's handling of Brendan Sorsby – sorry if I rob from a later segment. But is the
15: I don't think you're sorry.
16: Fair. Facts.
15: Cash.
16: That checks out. No, but I think it's the biggest mishandling of a – an NCAA player violation in modern college.

0: college football history.
1: Wow. I mean, he's off the team now.
0: But all they went through.
1: It was embarrassing.
0: Of Nebraska banning them, Georgia banning them, the Big Ten talking about doing it, Big 12 talking about possibly barring them from title games.
1: Yeah.
0: All that for zero games played.
2: So who mishandled it?
0: Texas Tech.
1: I think I'm going to trash it.
3: Well, trash.
1: Just players, though. I mean,
0: yeah, I'm talking about players.
1: Yeah,
0: coaches.
1: Just players. I mean, I think, because I say that, because like with coaches, like I think Jim Tressel getting fired is like a crime for letting him get fired because
0: over
1: players.
0: The tattoos.
2: What law do they break?
1: Huh? What law do they break? They got tattoos for money.
0: Yeah, that was the.
2: No, was so that, what? Why is that a crime that Tressel got fired?
1: You're such a smart ass. You know what I meant.
2: I think I'm going to cash it. It's hard to think of another one.
1: Because
2: like, by the institution?
0: Yeah.
2: Yeah, it's hard to think of another one.
1: Because, like, they embarrass themselves. Like, we're going to talk about Sorsby later. And, like, I don't have the anger and annoyance with Sorsby as much as I do Texas Tech. Like, I don't know what else he was supposed to do in the situation.
0: Well,
2: not bad.
1: No, but, like, in the post situation, boys.
0: Okay.
1: Like, the 22-minute video is embarrassing. Everything they've done, all the Cody Campbell stuff, it's exhausting. Like, they completely embarrassed themselves. Michigan took them off their schedule today in a sport.
2: I don't really get that, though. That's like false bravado.
0: It's a little performer.
2: Yeah,
0: for
2: like
0: sure.
2: It's definitely performer. He's no longer on their team. It was in a different sport.
1: Yeah, but like Georgia said and Nebraska said, just to do it for all sports.
2: That was so dumb. I thought it was so dumb of those schools.
1: I think it was unnecessary. But yeah, I mean, you're probably right, Brian. Like, I'd probably cash this as like just like one of the biggest mess ups and failures of an institution.
0: It just feels like today's outcome of Sorsby entering the supplemental draft was the most likely scenario once this broke. Because of the deadline, he could not wait for the legal process to play out. So you risked all of this, the tarnishing of the brand, however much you think they did, for nothing.
2: Yeah, I don't really think it tarnishes the brand, though.
0: I mean, that's in the eye of every person.
2: I think it was a misplay, but I still think Tech's fine. Like, it's still, they're all right. Like, I don't know what kind of damage there will be for them going forward.
1: I think they're just going to get the Astros treatment, probably.
2: Which, that doesn't mean anything.
1: No, it's just, it's going to
2: be. They're going to be booed. Oh, well.
1: They're going to be booed louder, probably, than they were. People might go there to heckle more than just watch the game, especially, like, if it's a lower-level opponent.
2: Oh, so what?
1: Like, no, exactly. It doesn't matter. Like, their image has been tarnished.
2: I don't think so.
1: I think a little bit.
2: I think
1: it
2: was a misplay. I just don't know how their image, like, I don't know what's tangible in their image being tarnished.
1: I don't think there's anything tangible. I think they're just going to get, like, booed all the time and disliked.
2: I don't know.
1: Everyone's going to be rooting for them to
2: lose. Is that image
0: tarnished? Image being tarnished is as simple as public opinion has shifted negatively. And I know that's maybe a opinion more than something you can fact check. But
2: yeah, I guess that's my hang up is more that I don't think they have any tangible damage.
1: No, there's no tangible damage.
0: Maybe, yeah, they're not going to lose an enrollment or lose.
2: No.
0: You know.
1: People are going to celebrate when they lose games this year, and they're not if they don't make the playoffs.
0: That's all
1: they're
0: I
1: mean. Celebrate that, but that's it. Like,
2: it just feels strong saying image tarnished.
1: Fair. It's just they're going to be very disliked for at least this year. Now, how long that lasts, I'm not sure. Like, I think this is one of those things where, and even honestly, this year, like. There could be another college football scandal in the next 3 weeks that overtakes this.
0: Very well.
2: Time will make this go away, or at least like put it in the back burner. They won't make it completely go away. But the other thing is, like, I think they would have been ridiculed and hated more if Sorsby played. Like, I think the news late last night helps them a little.
0: But does Texas
2: from that standpoint?
0: Does Tech get the benefit of that? So since it wasn't their decision,
2: no. But you're talking about the perception of it.
0: I know, but I'm tying that.
2: No,
0: in. Like,
2: I don't think
0: Tech gets any reprieve.
2: No. But in terms of their image being tarnished, or if we're using that as a word, I think they actually got helped a little bit.
0: Yeah, unintentionally. Yeah, I guess you're right.
2: So you know, yeah. So I think that.
1: Do you think there should be any punishments for the other schools that are involved in this? Like,
0: Indiana,
1: there's reporting that like Cincinnati was aware that this was going on.
2: If they're aware, I mean, what can you punish them though?
1: Allowing him to
2: lose
1: play?
2: A scholarship, like I mean, that didn't they? I don't
0: you
2: know.
0: Take,
2: so,
0: you taking away wins off? I hate that punishment.
2: It feels like you can't do anything with the current state of college athletics.
1: I agree.
2: Like that, and that's my big picture view is like I don't know how you police any of it right now because everything doesn't feel like it can be policed. Like my bigger thing is, can we please figure out a way to police it also knowing that it's almost impossible to do.
1: Yeah.
2: Because why would the players ever sign off on a collective bargaining agreement? Like, oh, okay, so you're going to limit the amount of times I can transfer. You're going to limit the amount of the possibility of me maximizing my earnings. Why would I sign off on that?
1: I don't think they will.
2: Unless all these power players are like, okay, well, we're not going to sign you. That's not going to be possible either.
1: No.
2: Like, Alabama is going to be like, okay, we're not going to sign a five-star quarterback because he's not signing a CBA. It's murky.
1: Welcome out. That's how the UFL becomes successful. That's the only way.
2: It's insane, dude.
1: It's a mess. It's a total mess.
2: Yeah, they just don't have rules, and it's hard. And then all the rules that they do have, just go to the courtroom and you find a positive ruling, and then you have to like find a good attorney to lawyer him out of that.
1: Yeah.
2: Which is what the Big 12 did. That's what Yormark did.
1: No,
2: Yormark in the Big 12 figured out a way how to out-lawyer Sorsby's lawyers.
1: Yep.
2: Okay, this is what we're going to do. We're going to ask the courts to give us the power to have the power. And then Sorsby, like, okay, well, that's kind of scary. The deadline's coming up. If I don't declare for the supplemental draft, and then Yormark and the Big 12 win their, you know, legal suit or whatever,
1: yep,
2: I can't play football for a year. So, like, he felt threatened to go into the supplemental draft because of the lawsuits. So that's what college athletics have turned to. It's like, whose lawyers are better?
1: I can't believe, like, the Big 12 had to get lawyers to be allowed to punish a player. That's crazy.
0: Well, look how many times the Trinidad Shambles thing went back and forth.
1: Oh, like, it was like snip, snap.
0: Yeah.
1: For like 2 months.
2: That's
0: it. To Jeremy's point, it was just a battle of lawyers who had the best lawyers.
2: That's what it's all come down to. And that's kind of what I love college athletics, obviously. I hate that aspect of it right now. Hopefully they can figure out a way to fix it. I personally, I'm not smart enough to figure out that path. Because if I'm a player, I don't want nothing to do with a CBA. Because that's the most popular answer, right? Well, get a CBA and like get the teams to sign off on it and the players to sign off on it. Why would the players sign to a CBA? Right now, this is the most pro player it's ever been.
0: Why would
2: they give back some rights?
1: No, and then it's also going to limit how much money they can make, not just in terms of being there on campus, for how long they can be. It almost probably turns into what we're going to see here with baseball playoff. There's no salary cap right now. If you do a CBA, there's going to be a salary cap in some capacity with college football. Like, they're going to limit the earnings in some capacity for these players. Like, all it would do would limit their flexibility to change schools. Because even like, I would prefer a world in which we had one transfer, and then you could transfer again if your coach leaves or gets fired. I think that'd be a great system.
2: I would add in a graduation transfer too.
1: I'm fine with that. 1 year after you graduate, that's it. But from a player perspective, why wouldn't you want to be JT Daniels, who can be at five different schools? Why wouldn't you want to be like the Miami kid who can be a tight end for 9 years in college football? Why wouldn't you want to be Chambliss?
2: You're ruining their earnings.
1: Yeah, it's like, it's hard in a total free market to say, like, no, we're going to rein you guys in. Why would anyone sign up for that?
2: They wouldn't. Like, that's the challenges of a CBA.
1: The college football's biggest mistake that they made was not letting Northwestern unionize and start something.
2: Probably.
1: Like, if Northwestern and, you know, that team under Pat Fitzgerald would have gotten their way, this might have all been avoided, honestly. Because you might have been able to swindle that group of college kids, because they might have got paid at all instead of, hey, this is a great deal. Instead, everything else turned into lawyers and Congress and nonsense.
2: Yeah, it might have been the best thing that ever happened to college football if you let it pass. A junkie says Texas should draft Sorsby and trade Stroud. Cash or trash?
1: Trash.
2: Trash as well.
3: Trash.
2: Anyways. All right, 713-780-ESPN, HRP listener line. I got some reasons to be more bullish about the Texans offense. I really do. Tell you what they are next. It's Jeremy and Joe live from Ducky McSweeney's on ESPN 97.5. I also got reasons to be bullish on your next holiday. You should go on a Two Creeks Crossing Resort holiday. It's the best holiday. Do you like Mother Nature? You should. You're going to love the Mother Nature that is out there at Two Creeks Crossing Resort. Hike on their 92 acres of property. Do some kayaking, play some pickleball, or just hang out by the pool with a drink. 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
0: 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Here's Jeremy Branham and Joe George.
2: Good vibes out here at Ducky McSweeney's Pub. Very good. I had the fish and chips earlier. They were delicious. Brian had the Caesar salad because he likes to stab you in the back. Joe's watching his weight.
3: I've had the water.
2: Which
3: I need to order food because my fridge broke again.
2: It broke again?
3: Dude. Yeah.
2: What happened?
3: Circuit board fried, I guess, this time.
4: Is this completely different than the last?
3: They told us last time if it happens again, they know it's a different part, but it only lasted a month. And this time it's the freezer, too, so now we've lost everything. I'm pissed.
2: I'm sorry for your loss. I mean, how are you ever going to recover with those dino nuggets?
3: It's more like the $150 in groceries he got, and then it died the next day. And I was like,
2: you have bad luck with that.
3: I was like, this sucks.
2: That's rough.
3: Yeah.
2: Sorry about it.
3: It happens. Life.
2: I'll try to cheer you up.
3: You're bullish on things.
2: More reasons to be bullish about the Texans.
3: Tell
2: offense.
3: Me.
4: Go Texans.
2: And it's not really like it's not a pun, you know. Toro's a bull, Swarm, all that stuff. It's not a pun. But I have a lot of reasons to be more bullish about the Texans offense, which can only help the Houston Texans, right?
3: Yes.
2: Houston Texans having a better offense is better than them having a bad offense, right?
3: 100%.
2: That goes without being said.
4: Math
2: That's accurate.
4: Out.
2: Thank you, Nick. Last year, the Texans were 13th in the NFL in points scored. So if I think they're going to be better offensively, and that doesn't necessarily always equate to more points scored, because maybe you're on the field longer, maybe you don't run as many plays, that sort of thing. But I think that C.J. Stroud's going to be better. I don't think he can be worse.
3: Agreed.
2: So he's going to be in the second year of a system with Nick Caley. And look, I'm not saying he's going to be way better. I'm not going to go into the, C.J. Stroud's a top five quarterback again type of department. But do I think C.J. Stroud in 2026 is better than C.J. Stroud in 2025? If you all had to ask yourself this question, you should talk to yourselves more often anyways. Is C.J. Stroud in 2026 going to be better than C.J. Stroud in 2025?
3: Yes.
2: I think most people would say yes. I don't think it can get worse.
4: I think it can always get worse, but I think it's natural for us as Texans fans to lean on the optimism side of it.
2: I don't think it's – no, I think it's a fourth-year player that has already shown the ability to do it.
3: Yeah.
2: He's in the second year of a system. I think they're going to have a better running game, which is going to help him out, and I think they're going to have a better offensive line, which will help him out as well.
4: Second year of Sloak, though, worse than first year of Sloak. Like, you can always get your – just because it's year two doesn't mean it's going to necessarily get better.
2: Most of the time it does.
4: It does.
2: Like, you're going to have more success in your while you're, like, relatively the same age.
4: Yeah.
2: Like, you might be 37 years old and, like, just run into father's time.
4: Right.
3: Yeah.
2: So, like, that might hurt you. But I think a quarterback at Stroud's age, a second year in his system, is going to, more times than not, be better for him than bad for him. With Sloak, you're right. It was worse in year two than year one. Hopefully that's an anomaly. But, like, I don't even care what they're saying. So, that I think Stroud's going to be better this year than he was last year. I think the running game is going to be better this year than it was last year.
3: Totally.
2: You didn't
3: agree.
2: Have Joe
3: agree
2: Mixon.
3: There.
2: You have David Montgomery. Woody March in year two should be better than Woody March in year one. Mm-hmm. Another year, Jawar should be better than last year, Jawar. And if somebody beats out Jawar, well, then you had Jawar Jordan on your team kind of last year also, so you're better there. You're out-recruiting that. Dare, whatever. Like, he wasn't really a piece for this offense. Did he help you in special teams? Sure, but whatever. We're talking offense here. I think the offensive line has improved from a talent perspective than it was last year. Ursary in year two should be better than Ursary in year one. Wyatt Teller at left guard is better than anything they ran out there last year. You probably drafted a better center than you had last year, depending on how the battle is. Like, maybe Andrews wins the job, so I don't want to give that an automatic yet. Right guard, same guy.
3: Yep.
2: Right tackle, I think you got a little bit better there with the addition of Braden Smith. And then also, I like Trent Brown. Like, Trent Brown is a football player that I like. He's just always kind of hurt.
3: Mm-hmm.
2: So I think you're in a better spot there. Receiver-wise, Nico is Nico. So wash there. Higgins in year two, better than Higgins in year one,
3: agreed.
2: IMO. You didn't have Tank Dell all of last year. And who knows what you get from him this year. So, like, I'm not even considering that a necessarily win. But you have an opportunity of having some form of Tank versus having no Tank. Noel in year two should be better than Noel in year one. Hutchinson's still around. And you didn't really have a receiver last year that would really be in that category either. So, like, I think the receiver core is better. Tight ends, last year, all you had was Dalton Schultz because of injuries. Dalton Schultz is back, healthy. Brevin Jordan could play for you.
3: Mm-hmm.
2: They drafted Marlon Klein in the second round, so maybe that helps your position group a little bit better there. And then Kate Stover, will he make this team? Who knows? I think he probably will as a fullback, H-back type. Foster Moreau, like, is he going to be a huge factor? No, they're saying he's great for culture, all of those things. So I think the quarterback's going to be better. I think the running room's better. I think the wide receiver room is slightly better. I think the offensive line is better. So across the board, I think this offense is better. So I think that they will be better on the offensive side of things, and why I'm borderline bullish about this offense.
3: Yeah, so I won't go bullish. I think they're going to be better. Part of it's because it's hard for me to imagine they're worse. Like, the only way they're worse is if what started in the playoffs last year with CJ is now just going to be a thing where he's just a turnover machine. I don't really think he's that guy either, where he's just going to be fumbling it and throwing picks left and right and really costing his team all those games. You still have a very good defense, which is just going to help your offense even more. It's where there's going to be times where, like, they're not asked to do a lot. They're not going to be asked to be in these big shootout games ever, probably. So I agree, like, the offense should be better this year. How much better? I'm skeptical. Like, can they get some of those points from themselves and not Kaimi? That'd be nice. If he doesn't have to be the leader in points on this offense again in 2026. But it should be better this year.
2: I think it's going to be better. I'm borderline.
3: So they're 13th, right?
2: Points per game.
3: What is good enough?
2: I don't.
3: Do you have like a number in mind?
2: I feel like that number, though. I don't know how you do this.
3: I know you don't.
2: Because I don't think that you have to have. I don't think that you. Like, you could be 15th in points per game next year, but look better offensively.
3: Sure.
2: You're not having the procedural stuff. You're staying on the field more. Your defense is going to be really good, so you're not necessarily going to be needed to score.
3: You're better in the
2: red
3: zone.
2: You're taking care of the football better. Yeah. You're better in the red zone. So I don't think it's necessary. Like, you would think there's correlation there, but I don't think that it's 100%. Like, I think it's very possible the Texans are 15th in scoring, which is worse than they were a year ago.
3: Yeah.
2: But we look at the offense and we trust it more.
3: And you also have the defense where, like, you're getting a lot of turnovers. It could give you short field position.
2: Your scoring.
3: Yeah, but we could be looking at it as like, well, if the defense doesn't give you optimal field position, the offense doesn't really move the ball effectively. Like, I think you're probably right. I would still, like,
2: I think the
3: probability. I'd love to see him in the top 10 still.
2: Well, of course, it'd be great. You'd have a top 3 defense with a top 10 offense. That's Super Bowl contender.
3: Yeah.
2: Quite frankly, just math.
3: No, I mean, I remember you went through it last year in the playoffs. You had a bunch of different, like, team categories where it's like, if you're not this and not this.
2: Usually you need to be top 10 in both.
3: To be a real Super Bowl team.
2: You can get away with it a little bit more if you're better on offense. Don't get away with it more if you're better on defense.
3: No, if you're not, defense is the one that was a killer when we went through that list.
2: Junkie, I think the playoff games where CJ last year is going to be a learning experience for him this year, and the offense is going to be better than last year. I hope you're right. I don't know how Stroud's going to, I think they're kind of separate conversations though. Like, having a better offense collectively in the regular season next year, I don't think is equal to how Stroud looks in the playoffs. Like,
3: yeah.
2: Maybe Stroud's just terrible in the playoffs.
3: Hopefully
2: that's not the case.
3: Yeah.
2: But I don't think those two things are directly correlated.
3: I think for me, it's like, I really just care about, like, the Ravens game, the Steelers game. These tough defenses that they're going to play, that to me is where you can get a bigger picture of what's going to happen in the playoffs. Where, like, his regular season struggles against Baltimore, against the Jets, that's been reflective of what we've seen in the postseason, is that when he plays the elite defenses, it's been a mess. The offense has been incapable of doing anything in the regular season and in the postseason.
4: Throw in bad weather to that, too.
3: Yeah, throw bad weather into that. Like,
4: because that's also part of his
3: struggle. Those are, to me, like, the test games. Like, when you know you're playing a really good defense, how does the offense look in those games versus the rest of the season?
2: What's frustrating about those games, too, is, like, if he just doesn't turn the ball over. Well, they won the Steelers game. But if you just don't turn the ball over, you probably beat the Patriots.
3: Yeah.
2: So, like, I think that's why they're going to lean into the running game. I think that's why it's going to be okay to punt. Like, punting's okay. Punting's better than turning it over. It's better than throwing interceptions.
3: Especially with this defense.
2: But it's a huge year for Stroud and his bounce back. Like, how he bounces back from that postseason disappointment, postseason embarrassment, is, I think, going to tell a lot about C.J. Stroud's career, quite frankly. I think if he has a terrible year this year, I think we're looking at a fizzling career. Can he stick around, like, whatever, like Geno Smith or
3: it's the Darnold,
2: you know, Baker? Sure,
3: yeah.
2: But, like, I think his days as a potential top quarterback are done if he has a disastrous year 4.
3: No,
2: but if we see improvement, it's like, okay, maybe he can be in a trajectory back to being a top 10, top 7 quarterback, or a quarterback who can be the quarterback for a Super Bowl winning team.
3: I think if he has a bad year this year, he's off the Texans, and we're talking about a Kyler Murray,
4: Tua,
3: Baker Mayfield, where, like, you're a quarterback potentially in a room with, like, Brendan Sorsby next year? And, like, there's a quarterback competition happening with a veteran and a rookie.
4: You turn into
3: like,
4: Sam Darnold, Geno Smith.
3: Yeah, your whole
4: journeyman.
3: Like, if you play well enough, maybe you hold off C.J. Carr or Arch Manning, and they don't play right away.
2: C.J. Carr.
3: Yeah, he's legit.
2: What a homer opinion.
3: He's legit. He's legit. But, like, you're not just going to another team and being a starting quarterback. Maybe you're the next – maybe you're the Aaron Rodgers replacement.
2: What are you rooting for? Right, let's tease that. 713-780-3776. Like, what are you rooting for with Stroud? 713-780-3776. It's Jeremy and Joe live from Ducky McSweeney's on ESPN 97.5.
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13: 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Here's Jeremy Branham and Joe George.
2: Ducky McSweeney's, your place to watch football. We watched France beat up on Senegal earlier.
4: Minus one.
2: Yeah, they would have won. And Bobby's last goal was sickening.
4: That was
2: That was disgusting.
4: As you would describe it, freak show behavior.
2: It was. I like Mbappe, too. I like saying his name. Mbappe. Yeah. What game's coming up?
3: Iraq, Norway.
4: Yes.
2: Who are you pulling for?
3: Probably Norway.
4: Argentina plays later today, too.
3: Yeah, they do.
2: Oh, really? We got a little Messi?
4: Yeah. Argentina, I forget now who they play, but they're playing in KC.
3: They're playing Algeria.
4: That's right.
2: And then who are you rooting for there?
3: Argentina.
2: Do you like, are you a big Argentina guy?
3: I'm a Messi guy, I guess.
2: why?
3: I don't know. He's good at soccer.
2: Do you like Messi or Ronaldo? Who's better?
3: I'll go Ronaldo. Bad statue, but
2: I'm a Messi guy. Give me Ronaldo.
3: Well, I mean, you didn't say,
4: that was a little weird.
3: Just because I root for one doesn't mean I can't root for the other.
4: I'm a Messi guy. Who do you like? Ronaldo.
3: Yeah. And then we got an 11 o'clock game tonight, too.
2: Oh, really?
3: Austria and Jordan play at 11 o'clock at night.
2: You're probably pulling for Jordan there, huh? You've always been a Jordan guy.
3: Yeah, always a Jordan guy. Yeah, sure.
2: You've always been a Jordan guy. 713-780-ESPN. So what are you rooting for with Stroud this year? Maybe that's a dumb question. Like the junkie, obviously you're rooting for him to be a top five quarterback. Any other answer is just wrong. Yeah, like that.
4: I was struggling.
2: Okay, go ahead.
3: Because like the argument is like if does 1 year is 1 year enough trust? That's the argument against this.
4: If like he's top five.
3: I think you're right. Like yeah, top five. But we call them a top five quarterback. We call them top 10 quarterback.
2: Yeah.
3: And we've all been wrong. So like, do you really trust that one more year of that? Does it wash away your concerns over the last 2 years of football with C.J. Stroud? If you're convinced that one more year of, like, 1 year of top five play equals you're in on C.J. Stroud forever, no matter what, then he's a $60 million a year quarterback and you got no questions. If you don't trust that and you think it's going to be this back and forth where it's going to be these big extremes in his career, then you still might be pro moving on and not fully being able to trust him.
2: I mean, you're literally creating your scenario here, though.
3: Yeah.
2: Like, I would want a year where he's so good where I am convinced.
3: No, so, I agree.
2: And you just give him $60 million a year.
3: I think there are going to be Texans fans who, no matter what CJ does this year, maybe the Twitch is blinding me here a little bit with their hatred of him. But I think there are going to be people who, even if he is top five, unless it ends with a ring, are not going to fully trust CJ Stroud.
4: I would be in on him in that situation because we saw that he has it in him. Obviously, the rookie year was one of the best rookie years in recent memory. He's obviously had those moments like the San Francisco game last year. He's had moments in the second and third year where he showed flashes of that rookie season. So if he went out, it was a consistent top five quarterback all year because of what Jeremy talked about. Well, the receiver position improved. Year two under Nick Cayley, like all the reasons to be optimistic, and you pair that with a consistent top five season, paired with what we've seen in the past, because we know what's in there somewhere, mm-hmm. I would be willing to pay him market rate.
3: Yeah, I mean, I totally agree. I just was trying to kind of provide the other side of it of what could be. But, yeah, it's you want him to be a top five quarterback this year. You want there to be no doubt in your mind that he's worth the money.
2: That's what you would be rooting for.
3: No.
2: It feels like a long
4: Make the
2: shot.
4: Decision easy. Really, yeah, I think that's the way to phrase it. Just make the decision easy.
2: What if it's his rookie year?
4: Either way.
2: Well, I see what you're saying there, but obviously you want to have the good because you want to have a good year.
4: Sure, I just want the decision to be clear. Either you have to move on or you have to pay.
2: I think it's valid. I just think having the bad year puts us in store of watching a disappointing year of football.
4: Yes, it
2: and
4: does.
2: I'd rather have a fun year of football than a disappointing year of football.
4: For sure.
2: But I hear where you're coming from, no doubt about it. Now, if it's just rookie year Stroud, I think he gives us that definitive answer.
3: What if there's a mix? What if it's an okay regular season to bad regular season, but then in the postseason, he just manages the game well enough to take you to the Super Bowl?
2: They'd probably pay him.
3: Like, he's not the reason why you're in the Super Bowl, but he doesn't make the mistakes he made last year.
4: He doesn't turn the ball over.
3: Yeah, the Texans go to the Super Bowl last year if he doesn't turn the ball over a bunch. They beat Jared Stidham in the playoffs if they take down the Patriots. Like,
2: yeah, they're probably a Super Bowl team if Stroud plays average.
3: Yes, but, like, is that a $50 million year quarterback?
2: But because you have the fanfare of being a Super Bowl quarterback, yes, it would be. Because he would be on the – it would probably be more than 50. But because he takes you there – yeah, you would do it.
3: Because I think that's actually, like, the worst-case scenario for the Texans.
2: See, I thought you were going to go inverse.
3: Okay.
2: I thought you were going to go, like, great regular season and then has another crappy postseason.
3: So you can't pay him.
2: It might be actually your decision, I think, or your scenario is more difficult, I think. Because a lot of this is recency bias. Like, you see him have a great regular season, that immediately gets put on the back burner when he has a bad postseason.
3: Yeah.
2: If he has a mediocre regular season but then tears it up in the postseason, well, you're like, oh, okay, he's Joe Flacco, he's elite.
3: Yeah, and what happened with Joe Flacco
2: after
3: that?
2: And you almost have to pay him.
4: Yeah, the reverse scenario where he's great in the regular season and terrible in the postseason, I think, is a very easy decision.
2: Yeah, you're
3: 100%.
2: Right. Yeah, Joe's scenario is more difficult.
4: Your decision is way more difficult.
3: Because then, like,
4: I think they would pay him, though.
3: I think they would, but the reality of paying CJ Stroud is,
2: I don't know.
3: I mean, their roster construction, it's really challenging to pay CJ Stroud. Like, I don't get how they keep this group together.
4: It's fake money, man. I don't know. Does anyone really understand the NFL salary cap, how they make these things work?
2: Yeah, it's just math.
4: I know.
2: But it's like, not fake money.
4: I say that for a joke, yes.
2: Like, they can absolutely tinker and create space and all of that, but it comes back to bite you. Look what it did to the Saints.
3: Yeah.
2: Saints a few years.
4: But they made a longer run of it than anyone thought they would.
2: Now, I think Casario's,
4: like, a 5-year period where they kept finding the money.
2: True. But I think Casario, I think that's a lot of his, philosophy of locking guys up early, is I think it kind of frees up some money in the future. So that helps. All right, 713-780-3776. Let's go out to the HRMP listener line. Jeremy wants to get in on Stroud. Jeremy, you're in with Jeremy and Joe. What's up, Jeremy?
14: Yeah, I think what you really want from CJ is just the truth. We thought we knew what he was in year one, and then he kind of backed up in the last 2 years. So he's going to be good for the remainder of his career. Great. Be good this next year. If he's going to be bad, be bad. So we know what to do. Pivot and move forward, or pay him his money and ride with him.
2: Appreciate it, Jeremy. I think it goes to like what Brian was saying. Like, give you a definitive answer one way. No to this half measure, on the fence. And I would even go a step further. Like, I think Casario and the Texans have to make a decision too. Now, it makes their decision easier, depending on if Stroud gives you an answer one way or the other. But in the scenarios that we drew up where you're kind of, on the fence, I think it's important that the Texans make a decision one way or another.
3: Yeah. Because I really struggle with, like, that middle ground, that the contract reflects that. Because I think that's really the perfect scenario if you're in this middle ground. It's like he becomes a $35 to $40 million a year quarterback, and that still maybe is acceptable to Texans fans and to this roster construction. I struggle to see him doing that on this roster. Like, that feels like something he might be more willing to accept elsewhere. And even, like, the Texans organization, like you said, like, do you want to pay him $35 million a year, or would you rather go back into the draft or free agency at that point and just go a totally different path?
2: Yeah. Junkie, I would trade Stroud for Baker in a heartbeat. I don't think he's worth $60 million even if he has an MVP season. Certified choke artist like Lamar. Buccaneers would make that trade. Buccaneers would trade Baker for C.J. Stroud right now.
3: They can.
2: He's in the final year of his contract.
3: Yeah, they can trade for C.J. in the offseason. The Texans can sign Baker.
2: Well, it's more difficult in the offseason because Baker's free.
3: So I guess they could trade for Stroud and the Texans can try to sign Baker.
2: Yeah, I mean, this would have been the offseason to do it. Yeah. Not that I'm condoning that or co-signing it. The real thing that I want to see from C.J. Stroud is quick and continuously good decision-making. You and me both, brother. You and me both. Keith from L.A., I just want to see C.J. gain his confidence back. Have a all-pro season and let the work do his work. I'm with Keith from L.A. I just want C.J. Stroud to find his smile.
3: Find that smile, baby.
2: He's lost his smile, and I want C.J. Stroud to find it again.
3: Yeah, less happy feet would be nice, too.
4: I mean, I do have that. That's my biggest worry with Stroud is, smile. But seriously, though, like, when quarterbacks get to the state where they don't seem like they trust their protection and they're looking down, they're looking at the rush, they're bailing early, all the bad things that quarterbacks do when they're afraid of the rush, I feel like that's less fixable than physical things.
2: It's hard to recover.
4: Yeah. I think that's my fear with Stroud. He might already be broken.
2: My fear, too.
3: You need a elite, maybe, level offensive coordinator and elite-level talent like Jackson Smith and Jigba to fix it. Like, you need Sam Darnold.
4: Ghost.
3: Sam Darnold. Like, he's the perfect example of that where, like, now the Texans are not a mess like the Jets were, but, like, it just didn't go well. And he kind of got broken, and it took him multiple stops and then,
4: going
3: like,
4: to San Francisco,
3: perfect situation.
4: Minnesota.
2: I mean, the Texans' actions are kind of telling you that they feel the same way.
3: Yeah.
2: Like, we want to run the football more than anybody else in the league. All right, when you do that, you're also taking the ball out of his hands.
3: You definitely are.
2: Which, I mean, I understand that a good running game makes it easier for a quarterback, and, keeping the defense on their heels absolutely helps. And I think it is a quarterback's best friend. But it's not like they're turning this offense into the Peyton Manning Colts. You know what I mean?
4: I feel the same way.
2: They're telling you that their quarterback has limitations.
3: Yeah.
2: Because if you were Manning with the Colts, like, you're not sitting there and doing this stuff. You're not like, oh, yeah, we gotta be way better in the running game. Not that you're ignoring the position, but you're putting the offense in the hands of Peyton Manning. Kansas City, they're not ignoring running back, but you're putting the offense in the hands of Pat Mahomes, Josh Allen, Lamar Jackson. Are you helping with him in the running game? Sure. But you're putting the ball in the hands of the quarterback.
3: Yep.
2: It feels like this entire offseason has been taking the ball out of the hands of the quarterback.
3: Absolutely. Because they don't trust them.
2: I
4: mostly agree with you guys. The only thing I'm finding difficulty separating is you're absolutely right. All their actions say, let's run the ball. We don't trust Stroud. But that could also just be a defensive coach being a defensive coach.
3: I think that's valid. I think, like, I do think that if
2: but
3: there was.
2: But he didn't do it for 3 years.
4: I know.
3: I do think, like, if there was a different quarterback in the situation, I think D'Amico would still kind of want to be a run-first football
4: team.
3: Right.
4: I feel like even with Peyton Manning, he'd want to be a run-first football
3: team. Yes, but I think there would be – but the passing game around it, I think it would still be – it'd be more expansive than it is right now. Like, because you would just trust him to do more.
2: I don't know.
4: I lean towards your side, Jeremy, but D'Amico would want to run the ball anyway.
2: No, his philosophy would definitely back that up for sure.
4: Yeah.
2: I just think if they had a quarterback that they trust, they okay, you can make plays at the line. Okay,
3: yeah.
2: You can turn from a, you know, you can turn this, you know, off tackle and do a play action. Like, yeah. I think he would give him more control.
3: I mean, because even
2: more,
3: like,
2: ability.
3: Even like Buffalo, they're pretty run heavy. Now, there's a lot of Josh Allen run, but they use a lot of James Cook, obviously,
2: yeah.
3: In that situation. Like, they do care about running the football. Now, we'll see how their philosophy changes with the new head coach. An offensive-minded coach versus a defensive guy. But with the Texans, it feels like they're going to run the rock until it's not successful.
2: Yeah, I'm not saying that's wrong either, but we're talking about it from a Stroud perspective. I think it's a little bit of a tell on how they feel about it. They didn't pay him. Heavily invested in the running game, and they're all saying, like, oh, he looks so great. I think it's all calculated.
3: What does your gut tell you about what the end result of all of this is after the season right now?
2: I think Stroud's going to be better. I think he'll look better. I don't think he's going to look like a $60 million a year quarterback.
3: I don't either.
2: I think it's going to be this weird, like, oh, what are they going to do? They're kind of in purgatory.
3: Yeah.
2: I think
4: where they are now?
2: Slightly better, because I think Stroud's going to be a little better. So
3: I think we're headed
2: similar,
3: towards.
2: Yes,
4: yeah. Similar decision point. Yeah.
2: But a little bit more tolerant if they're like, okay, let's pay him.
3: I think we're headed
2: but still
3: towards
2: scary.
3: Fifth year option. Maybe franchise tag after that.
2: See, I think that's where you started getting a little bit of pushback from their agent. I think whenever, if you don't extend him after this offseason, I think is whenever it starts to get messy. I don't think Mulligan is going to allow C.J. Stroud to play on the fifth-year rookie option. I don't think so.
3: I don't think you are.
2: I don't think they will allow Stroud to play on the fifth-year rookie option.
3: Yeah, I just...
2: Especially if Caleb Williams is getting an extension, especially if Jaden Daniels is getting an extension, especially if Drake May is getting an extension. Heck, what about if Bo Nix gets an extension?
3: Yeah.
2: There's no way Mulligan is going to let him play on the fifth-year rookie option.
3: So then we're looking at a trade or just messiness?
2: So I think that they might – my guess, Stroud's going to be a little bit better. They're going to still be in this no-man's land, and I think they're going to try to level up a quarterback. I think they're going to try to attach a first-round pick to C.J. Stroud and trade up for Dak Prescott. Jalen Hurts.
3: Yeah.
15: Not Dak
2: two
15: Prescott.
2: First round draft picks and Joe Burrow.
3: It just did not happen.
2: something in that vein.
3: Yeah.
2: I think Casario is going to try to Jared Goff, CJ Stroud at the end of this year. That's my prediction of what happens.
3: No, I think that's really good. It's so interesting.
2: I don't want that,
3: like,
2: to happen. I want Stroud to be great and they just pay him $60 million a year and he's the franchise quarterback. That would make life easy.
3: Yeah.
2: You give some contract issues, but that's the life of being good.
3: The level up would be so interesting to see, like, who they could go after, like who could be on the market.
2: Yeah. I mean, the market changes fast.
3: Because, like, Goff.
2: Changes real quick.
3: Goff, Purdy, Hurts, Herbert. I don't think we're at that point yet with him.
4: I could see that.
2: It depends. I mean, things change so quick.
4: They do.
3: Yeah.
2: So quick in sports. So, 713-780-3776. Let's go back out to the HRMP listener line. Craig, you're in with Jeremy and Joe. What's going on, Craig?
16: Hey, guys, good afternoon. I wish everybody would grade CJ with the same lenses that they grade the defense. Because if I remember right, the defense against New England allowed two 50-yard drives for touchdowns, and they ran the ball and they passed the ball all over that defense. And It's like CJ is in the scope, but he had less than 3 seconds on almost every single play or less to get the ball out of his hands. The first play of the playoff game, Hutchinson is wide open over there on the right, and what does Hutchinson do? Run through the where he's supposed to instead of settle down. CJ threw to a spot. Hutchinson tried to go back and pick it up behind him. Look, guys, I'm 60 years old. I'm not new to this thing. I watched Matt Moore and Moon. I watched Dan Pastorini. I watched all these other quarterbacks for Houston. CJ is head and shoulders better than the rest of them. He can put the ball where it needs to, but these receivers got to be where they're supposed to be. And if they're not, you're going to have turnovers because he's throwing to a spot where they're supposed to be. And even Christian Kirk on the third play of the game ran through where he was supposed to be, tipped the ball up, and it was almost picked off. The third play. The second play of the game was a running play to Marks that did nothing. It's the offensive line that's the problem. And the defense allowed 21 points that were not off of turnovers. 21 points against that defense, and two of those drives were over 50 yards. Grade CJ with the same lens that you're looking at the defense. That's me. Go CJ. They're going to re-sign him before this season. He's going to get at least a 5-year deal, and he will be a $60 million quarterback. And don't compare CJ Stroud to Dak Prescott that sits back there with all the time in the world and throws to a wide-open defensive back. I'm out.
2: Appreciate the call,
15: thanks,
2: Craig. The Texans had the second-best defense in the NFL last year.
3: Yeah, like
2: they get a little bit of a cushion there.
4: Did he say C.J. Stroud was better than Warren Moon, or am I hallucinating?
2: No, he said that. He said more talented, which may be the talent.
4: No.
3: I know I didn't watch Warren Moon, but no.
4: I'm not as old as our caller, but I also watch Warren Moon.
2: I think that Stroud is very talented. I don't think he's come anywhere close to – maybe a little bit of his rookie year. He hasn't come anywhere close to hitting that talent. And, look, the offensive line hasn't been good. Craig's right about that. You know, the routes the receivers are running, like, we don't know the routes that the receivers are supposed to be running. Like, we don't know what they're calling on that specific play. We don't know if it's a 5-yard in. We don't know if it's a 5-yard drag. We don't know if it's a slant. We don't know. They run a lot of choice routes in Kaylee's offense.
4: Yep.
2: A lot of Kaylee's offense, they give the slot receivers the freedom to run the route based on what they see from the defense. Yep. So that requires a lot of, you know, strain on the quarterback. Quarterback better be sharp to read the defense in the same way the slot receiver is reading the defense. So it's hard to know what routes they're supposed to be running because we're not in the room. And they run a lot of option routes. So I do think that Stroud's talented. I do think Craig's onto something about the Texans' offensive line.
3: Sure.
2: But the reason that Stroud's graded more difficult and harsher than the Texans' defense, because the Texans' defense was far better relative to their position than C.J. Stroud was relative to his.
3: Yeah, I just don't. Like, maybe, like, in Craig's view, he's the best quarterback in Houston sports history.
4: Seems like it.
3: I'm sorry, it's a low bar. Like, just to be honest, like, it's not that high of a bar to pass. But C.J. Stroud has not passed that thing. The defense, yes, they had mistakes last year. But C.J.
2: Every defense is going to. Like, even the best defense in the NFL is going to have games where they allow 28 points.
3: Like, it's going to happen.
2: A lot of those were short fields, too. Like, 50-yard drives aren't that long.
4: That's not that. There was a lot in there that I don't think he realizes doesn't really apply anymore. One, 21 points allowed in a playoff game isn't some insurmountable number.
2: Stroud threw 4 interceptions in that game.
4: Yeah.
3: He's the only quarterback ever to have 5 fumbles and 5 interceptions in a playoff.
2: Like, I don't think the defense was great in the Patriots game. I think it was good enough to win.
4: They gave up a couple bombs.
2: I don't think it was good enough to win. I think it was good enough to win, not great. But who had a better performance in the Patriots game?
4: Yeah.
2: The defense or C.J. Stroud?
4: Right.
2: The defense.
4: And honestly, like, his whole point about, 3 seconds to throw the ball. Yeah, it's the NFL. Like, what quarterback is sitting back there with 6 seconds all the time?
2: He said that in a positive way. He said that Dak has 3 seconds, right?
4: No, he was talking about CJ. Okay,
2: he got his timing wrong. I don't want to nitpick.
3: No, but and he's right about the offensive line. The offensive line's not good enough. We know that.
2: And then, look, maybe he got better.
3: Yeah, I think it's got better. To me, it's like, if Nick Cassero ever is not the GM in Houston, it's going to be because of offensive line evaluation and whatever decision he makes a quarterback with C.J. Stroud. Because the offensive line has not been good enough, period, for years. I totally agree. We've also seen C.J. Stroud have major success with an offensive line that's not elite before.
4: Yeah, rookie year.
3: Like,
4: they started off poorly, they figured it out.
3: I know on that second interception, I was just watching it, There's guys in his face. He's getting hit.
2: Then take the sack.
3: Take the sack. He threw the ball up into the air. It was one of the worst decisions you could ever make as a quarterback. That first one, he airmails it over Christian Kirk's head. Like,
4: The whole point of CJ's just throwing it to.
2: He wasn't in the spot he was supposed to be. Kirk was supposed to be faster. He's supposed to be there.
4: Just throw it to the spot. Yeah, okay, tell me about that Marcus Jones pick six. Just throw it to
2: go
4: the
2: Cougs,
4: spot.
2: By the
4: yeah,
2: way.
4: Go Cougs.
2: Most electric punt returner in the history of the game.
3: Troll.
2: He leads the NFL history in yards per punt return.
3: I know.
2: It's not a troll. It's factually correct.
3: His career's not over yet.
2: What do we call not a troll but a fact giver? Because that's me.
3: That's you. Call it a Branham.
4: I feel like you troll with facts. You were you tried to trigger Joe by slandering Devin Hester.
2: Oh, I didn't even realize I was doing that.
3: Oh, see, I know that's what the whole take was built on.
2: No.
3: Oh, okay.
4: I knew right away. He's trying to trigger Joe because of Devin Hester.
2: I had done that in the past.
3: Okay.
2: But it wasn't my intent there.
3: Oh, okay. That's what I thought that whole take was built on the first time you did it.
2: I think it probably was.
3: Okay.
2: But I forgot about that in the moment.
3: Gotcha.
2: In this moment, I forgot about that.
3: No, look, he's incredible. He's incredible. I don't want to take that away from him.
2: He does. He does.
4: Devin Hester's literally the Hall of Fame for just that.
2: Well, Marcus Jones should be eventually.
3: We'll see.
2: He needs the volume.
4: He's got some time to go.
2: He needs the counting stats, but Marcus Jones got the average stats. All right, 713-780-3776. Junkies have some thoughts about Stroud, and they also might have some thoughts about our last caller, Craig. 713-780-ESPN, CJ Stroud. Oh boy, this is the conversation. This is the old VY conversation. Just turn it on, and here we go. 713-780-3776. It's Jeremy and Joe live from Ducky McSweeney's on ESPN 97.5. I want to tell you about the greatness that is Pro Dunk. 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I love Pro Dunk. 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
6: Ducky McSweeney's, great spot for all of this stuff. Come by, ask Tony for the shot of the day. 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They have the sushi at the Ducky McSweeney's Post Oak. Just walk right through that door, get some sushi. It's phenomenal. It's great. And then all your soccer here, right here at the World Cup. You're going to love your time out here at Ducky McSweeney's. Great turnout for the France-Senegal match. France, unfortunately, won that. Iraq and Norway going on now. Everybody's invested. Invested. All right, 713-780-3776. A lot of the, look, just because we had Craig, and some of you people are disagreeing with what Craig had to say, we're not going to sit here and read all of the mean things that you have to say about Craig. 713-780-3776. Houston fans love meat, you know, whatting for CJ Stroud. We're not going to read that stuff. This guy's a joke. You think we're going to read that stuff about our loyal caller, Craig? Of course we're not. 713-780-3776. I want some of what Craig is smoking. CJ better than Warren Moon? Bah-ha-ha. See, we're not reading that stuff. 713-780-3776. Old-timers off his meds. Why would we read that about Craig? We're not going to read that. That's as homer of a call as I've ever heard, Craig's call. The defense had a way better performance than CJ. The D was gassed because of CJ. I think it's a fair take. That old boomer, that's not nice. We're not going to have you treat our callers that way. The defense will give up yards and points, and the quarterback has freaking five turnovers. 713-780-3776.
7: Facts.
6: Craig sucks. No. We're not going to condone that sort of behavior. 713-780-3776. Another junkie says the exact same thing. Craig sucks. No, we're not acting that way. 713-780-3776. Another junkie. Craig probably carries a card for Tony Gwynn, too. Probably. That is probably true. 713-780-ESPN. HRP listener line. 713-780-3776. A junkie trades CJ to the Browns for three first-round draft picks. Haha, I see what you did there. Would do two first and Stroud, four Burrows without blinking. Maybe even throw in a second or third. I would, too.
8: Yep.
6: I would do two first and Stroud for Joe Burrow.
8: I mean, that's like the dream, right?
7: Yeah, without a hesitation.
8: I don't think there's any other situation where...
7: But why would the Bengals do that?
6: Because he was demanding out.
7: Yeah, that'd be the only out.
6: Why would they trade Carson Palmer?
7: Right.
6: I mean, he would...
7: You'd have to hope for someone would be disgruntled. Yeah.
6: The relationship would have to sour.
8: Which, I mean, he's maybe the Mahomes thing.
6: That guy looks like an old Gunther.
7: An old what?
6: Gunther.
7: Okay. Yeah, kind of.
6: He's the bar general.
7: Only wrestling heads love that, but I enjoyed it. Yeah, Gunther in 30 years will look exactly like that guy.
8: But they just redid Burrow's contract, right?
6: I think they did a re...
8: a restructure?
6: A restructure.
8: So it gives
6: them
8: a
6: seems like
8: money
6: they're in good
8: now.
6: Favor, yeah.
8: Yeah. I mean, they went out and they added defense this year, added Dexter Lawrence, other pieces as well. But I think if it goes poorly again this year for him, I don't know. Like, I could very easily see Burrow wanting out of Cincinnati. It's Mahomes is not going to want out. I know you don't think Lamar is ever going to win a title. I think Lamar is a name
6: not.
8: We have to keep an eye on.
6: That'd be interesting.
8: Like does Lamar
6: That'd be
8: want
6: bad
8: out?
6: For my
8: like,
6: brand.
7: Yeah, how would you handle that? Have you thought about that?
6: I think I would just go all in. He's not going to lose. He's not going to win.
7: just go like, full heel.
8: This is the worst Texas move ever.
7: A day
8: this day
7: live
8: will
7: in
8: live
7: infamy.
8: In infamy.
6: I mean, it could still be a good move, even. I don't know if it's a good. Can it be a good move?
7: If you think they can't win a Super Bowl, it can't be a good move.
6: But if
7: move.
6: They get better? I don't know.
8: I mean, they would get significantly better in
7: it
8: the regular
7: like
8: season.
7: It feels like a lot of mental gymnastics to figure that one out.
6: Yeah. I hope I don't have to worry about
8: it's
6: it.
8: It's just like, but I think that one's very much in play. New coach, contract coming up,

0: dealing with an agent, so you're dealing with Lamar and his mom.
1: He probably want to play for DeMeco.
0: Like,
1: his players love DeMeco.
0: That situation feels like it could get hairy quick in Baltimore. I don't think we can rule out Lamar being that quarterback upgrade next offseason. Two firsts and CJ
2: it's
0: for
2: scary.
0: Lamar.
2: I was trying not to make eye contact as he walked by.
0: It's a large man.
2: I'm afraid he's going to chop me.
0: Kind of reminds me of like when Jeremy Booth came in the studio for the first time.
2: Yeah, he was a large man.
0: Like, oh, boy.
2: Especially since you were talking crap.
0: Yeah, I called him a clown. And then Paul still was having the studio, and I was like, okay, sure.
1: Junkie says Craig sucks more than Baba Goa. We're not doing
2: Can he's we just trying to get run.
1: Keith from L.A., I want some of that Bayou moonshine he was drinking. We're not going to read mean things about Craig. 713-780-3776. 50-yard drives or short fields. Another junkie, why would you say you're not going to read mean texts and proceed to read them? Clown emoji. Nothing gets by you.
0: Can we kick this guy off for not getting the bit?
2: That's the joke. It starts at 6:05, right?
1: I'm not going to read that stuff, junkie. 713-780-3776. You're right about that last one, 1970. But I'm not continuing that conversation as much as you want to. Let's not forget that Peyton Manning has had some pretty solid running games with James and Adai. I think the moves are just a defensive coach being a defensive coach. He wants to control clock, play great D, and hope CJ performs well in whatever time is left on the clock. Yeah, I think that's fine. I think it's mostly right. I just don't think that you'd be as committed. I don't want to say it that way. I think you would just trust your quarterback more to be a little bit more flexible with the offense if you trusted him more.
0: Yeah.
1: Like, if you don't have a guy you trust, you want to take it out of his hands. You have a guy you trust, you want to put it in his hands. It still might not mean that you run the ball less. You just have more freedom.
0: Yeah, and I just don't know if they trust CJ with that freedom.
1: Oh, I don't think they do. I don't think he's good at it either.
0: No.
1: He asked for it, so he didn't have it the first 2 years. Asked for it last year, and the offense looked terrible from a procedural standpoint.
0: Yeah, I kind of wonder if they'll take that back at all.
2: Complication to that, though, if you start a rookie new to the position at center – Are you trusting that rookie center out of position to make all the calls, or you let CJ do it?
0: That's a good question.
1: That is problematic.
2: Yeah.
1: He's going to have to really win the job.
0: It's a big leap of faith to let a rookie center take over protection.
2: Especially new to the position,
0: yeah. Yeah, like that's a big leap of faith. Like, now, if your evaluation's good, maybe that's part of it, that he's a mean son of a gun, he's also, you know, very intelligent.
2: He wants to put dudes in the dirt.
0: Yeah, but it's a big ask.
1: Junkie, these Astro pitchers are being held back by Yordan, signed Craig. 1 year from now, Stroud and picks for Burrow equals Goff Stafford part two. I'm all over it, baby. Lots of hairy things in Baltimore. You're out of your minds if you think 30-year-old Lamar is going to be an upgrade. Lamar would be an upgrade over C.J. Stroud.
2: Oh, yeah. Absolutely.
1: What do you mean we're out of our minds?
0: That's crazy.
1: 30-year-old Lamar
2: versus
1: C.J. Stroud?
2: I thought he was to say that we thought Lamar would be available.
1: Right, that's why I thought he was going
2: there
1: first.
2: Yeah, not that he wouldn't be an upgrade.
1: Lamar over C.J. Stroud would probably be an upgrade over Stroud for the next at least 4 years.
2: Lamar's won two MVPs.
0: Yeah, it's a small
2: window.
0: He probably
2: should have won a third.
0: Yeah, it's not a giant window that you're trading for.
2: No.
0: With
2: no,
0: Lamar.
2: That part's fair.
0: Craig.
2: But a running quarterback in his 30s, that's a fair concern.
0: Yeah.
1: 5772, you actually texted one I really am not going to read. You win.
2: He called your bluff?
1: He did.
0: He won. He got it. I just read it too, and
2: now I got to pull.
0: Glad you didn't go Ron Burgundy on that one.
1: Yeah. I'm really not going to read that one. You got me. 713-780-3776. Bring back Case Keenum, the backup quarterback whisperer. The only issue with that is he is a Chicago Bear. He is the greatest quarterback of all time in college football, statistically speaking, fact not opinion.
0: Yes.
1: But he is currently under contract with the Chicago Bears. They
0: yeah,
1: pay
0: he's
1: him like
0: get a ring.
1: They're paying him what, like $7 million to be the third string quarterback?
0: Something like that. Yeah.
1: It's That's like, how valuable he is.
0: It's a good contract for Case.
1: He's the third string quarterback making like $7 million a year. I love Case.
0: What a great life he's living, man. It was 2 years, looks like 5.5. Only three of it's guaranteed, okay. But it can be worth up to $8 million.
1: How?
0: I guess if he plays.
1: Hopefully it's not playing incentives.
0: Because, like, that's.
1: Hopefully it's non-playing incentives. We'll pay you more if Caleb Williams stays
0: in
1: the field.
0: If Caleb is the MVP, you get an extra $1 million.
1: Yeah.
0: If Caleb wins the Super Bowl, here's another million
1: on
0: top of that.
1: Can you do that where his incentives are tied to another player?
0: I bet you probably could.
1: Probably. No matter what happens this year, CJ isn't worth over $40 million a year. I want Stroud to be able to scramble for a first down if needed. The problem is when CJ Stroud scrambles, he didn't have great running vision, and he gets concussed.
0: Yep. Those are bad.
1: Like, he ran for a first down on the play. He was concussed.
0: Yeah.
1: Remember that? remember, instead of angling to the left and running to open spaces, like, if he runs to his left, he had Two Creeks Crossing Resort acres of space. Instead, he ran right into the middle of right into a defender who ended up concussing him. Mm-hmm. So, like,
0: and if he gets
1: careful
0: another one
1: what
0: of those
1: you
0: things.
1: Ask for.
0: He gets another one of those things. We're talking Tua level.
1: And it's his fourth one.
0: Because
1: I think he had one before they actually diagnosed him with one.
0: Yeah.
1: Does Joe know who Kevin Cobb is? Joe, do you know who Kevin Cobb is?
0: Yeah, he's the Eagles quarterback.
2: Also Cougs quarterback, yeah.
0: Yeah. And
1: he was the freshman quarterback under Art Briles at U of H.
0: Yeah, I remember that.
1: He was really good. He got
2: second
1: a big contract,
2: pick.
1: And he got concussions ruined his career.
0: Was that who Michael Vick replaced?
1: Yeah.
0: Yeah. Yeah, he got a concussion, I think, and then Vick came in and then was
1: there was an
0: electric.
1: There was an article on Kevin Cobb, and I want to say The Athletic, two years ago maybe. They talked about how a concussion, he still like gets blurry vision and stuff. Lamar is too inconsistent of a passer to run through a full playoff Super Bowl run. I agree with that, but I'm still not dumb enough to realize that he's not better than C.J. Stroud. C.J.'s rookie year, they pushed the ball down the field more. Now it's all about time control. If the defense can rest, they need to find a middle ground and see if you can come back and shine. I do agree with that. I don't think C.J. Stroud is a scheme fit for what the Texans want to do. Whether it's Kaylee, whether it's D'Amico, his philosophy, I do think that Stroud wants to be in a more electric offense. More of an offense to take shots, whereas this offense wants to be more meticulous.
0: Yeah.
1: Move the ball down the field, time of possession. So I really don't think it's a good scheme fit. I agree with that.
0: Is there a path to where CJ is playing on a fifth-year option?
1: No.
0: And they have a new offensive coordinator?
1: I don't think so.
0: Okay.
1: I don't think.
0: I could see a new offensive coordinator and a new quarterback. I agree. I struggle to see them having a new OC, his third, and being like, this is the final hurrah chance.
2: I think
0: CJ.
2: I would hate that conversation more than anything else, because then you're going to have people like, well, he needs a year two under this OC. Like, God,
0: franchise
2: we got to do this
0: tag,
2: again.
0: Yeah.
2: We got to do this again?
1: Yeah, I don't think so. I was talking about another quarterback who's murky. His future is murky. Brendan Sorsby's.
0: Yes.
1: Future is murky. He's going pro. What's the issue with this? What happened? Where does he go in the supplemental draft as well? 713-780-3776. It's Jeremy and Joe on ESPN 97.5 Love, live from Ducky McSweeney's. I love Two Creeks Crossing Resort on Lake Livingston. 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Always taking care of you, always looking for the things that you want out there. Like maybe a little live music, cold beer. That ain't ever broke your heart. You can have that at Swampers. They're taking care of all the fathers this weekend at Father's Day weekend. We're all fathers. 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We could have a drink at Swampers in 95 minutes. We could be in the water park right there at Blue Bayou Bend. We could be in the Lazy River probably in 100 minutes. Does that sound pretty good? That sounds pretty nice. Hike on their 92 acres of property, do some kayaking, play some pickleball, or just hang out by the pool with a drink. 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
0: 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Here's Jeremy Branham and Joe George.
2: These guys just pointed at us and laughed. They're probably pointing at Brian.
3: Wow.
2: They're probably like, hey, it's Jeremy and Joe. Brian's mic's always too loud. He doesn't look at
4: the
2: levels.
4: He forgot to unmute you.
2: Unmute you?
4: Yeah.
2: Oh.
4: I'm sorry,
2: I thought you were saying Brian's mic was too loud.
4: And I was like,
2: Brian's mic is always too loud.
4: This is Brian.
5: It looks fine on the meter.
2: Brian, are your four eyes capable of seeing the levels?
5: Wow.
3: Damn, man.
5: Let's go ahead and fix this. All right, Joe, let's continue the show. Jeremy's mic's now.
4: No, I'm okay. I don't have to talk
5: about
4: myself
5: for
4: 40
5: minutes. He's unmuted. All right. Sorry, America.
2: Oh, this is the first time a junkie's ever bashed AJ.
5: Really? For what?
2: Junkie says worst song ever.
5: Oh. Mm.
6: They don't like my
5: body,
6: I guess.
2: AJ, is that the first time you've ever taken a rib on this show?
6: Yeah, probably, but who cares?
2: I think it is.
6: Anyways.
5: What song was that, AJ?
2: It
6: was Michael Jackson.
5: Michael Jackson?
2: Oh.
5: That can't be the worst song ever.
2: I disagree, Junkie. I, on the behalf of the Junkie, recant the hate.
5: You don't?
4: Ejected?
2: The Junkie?
5: Yeah.
2: I don't know for sure that he
5: eject
2: was talking about the rejoin.
4: Brian said eject him, AJ. Brian said eject him.
7: You are out of here.
5: Gone.
4: This is a dictatorship, not a democracy.
2: I really hope he was talking about the... Well,
5: what are the song going to be talking about?
2: I don't know. Maybe they're playing the game here.
4: He just got another one, too.
2: Who got another one?
4: AJ did.
2: What do you mean?
4: Another bump music has been awful.
2: Wow.
4: Wow. AJ, they're coming after you today, buddy.
2: Awful with AJ. That beat was awful, says a junkie. Junkie says Michael Jackson is canceled. Well, he's dead. He's not canceled. There's a difference.
4: You guys watch the Verdict yet, or whatever they called it?
5: No.
4: Documentary?
5: No, I'll pass.
2: I've not seen it.
4: It's intense.
2: I watched the Crash.
4: I watched The Crash. That's also very intense.
5: Did either of you watch the movie?
2: Of The Crash?
4: The Michael Jackson movie?
5: No, the Michael Jackson movie
4: not
5: came
4: yet.
5: Out like
4: no.
5: a month ago.
2: I'm really not that interested.
5: Yeah, I'm not either.
4: I'm not either, because it's family run.
5: Right. It's a PR piece.
4: Yeah.
2: I don't think it's family run, is it?
4: Yeah.
5: Yeah, it's family run.
4: Yeah, it's his family put the movie together.
2: Really?
4: It's his nephew that is Michael Jackson.
2: It's a little different. Being casted as the actor.
4: No, they have creative control.
5: The story, yeah.
4: They're
5: getting to decide what does and doesn't work for me.
4: Yeah, there's no criminal charges in the movie. It's just about his career.
5: Yeah, it ends in like 89,
4: yeah.
5: I think I heard.
2: 3-7-3.
6: But there's going to be a part two.
2: You're probably right. Yeah, I knew there's going to be part two as well. It's good. Jasper says, I have ribbed AJ plenty.
4: Nope.
5: Wait, that came from Jasper, Mr.
2: I don't think he meant it the way you're thinking.
4: Okay. All right, then you read it then.
2: But now, I mean.
5: Go ahead and read it.
2: Takes two to tango. Jasper's not that way.
4: I don't either, but I don't know.
5: Do we also need to listen to takes from Jasper, the guy who doesn't untuck his sheets at hotel rooms?
2: Jasper, no. It's worse. Jasper tucks the sheets into his own mattress at home.
5: Oh, I thought he was.
2: He doesn't untuck them.
5: I thought it was that he doesn't untuck at hotel rooms.
2: No.
5: Okay.
2: He goes a step further.
5: Okay.
2: Jasper tucks his sheets into his own bed and doesn't untuck the sheets at his own bed. It's even worse than,
5: yeah,
2: than what could be
5: that
2: possibly
5: opinion.
2: Imagined. Janet Jackson greater than Michael Jackson. All right, so Brendan Sorsby has declared for the supplemental draft, the Big 12, their lawsuit, basically forcing Sorsby into a decision because the supplemental draft deadlines are June 22nd, June 29th.
4: 22nd,
2: like
4: yeah.
2: So he's like, oh, I can't be tied up in lawsuits because if I lose the lawsuit, then I can't play football. So just let me go ahead and declare for the supplemental draft.
4: Yeah.
2: Texas Tech and Cody Campbell said they're still going to pay him like everything that they've already. They're not going to ask for any money back. So, like, maybe they just, hey, you know, we've taken enough embarrassment here. Let's just go our separate ways, you know, wash our hands of this.
4: Yeah.
2: Really weird situation, though.
4: Yeah, I think this is the most, like, logical outcome with the lawsuits. Because, like, it felt like it was inevitable that this was going to end after June 22nd. I think whoever told Brendan Sorsby, just go to the supplemental draft, this is probably pretty good career advice for him. Like, he's going to get picked in it. He's not going to potentially get paid what he's worth. He's going to make less money in the NFL this year than he would have at Texas Tech. But I think this is probably the right outcome, honestly, for all involved. You think he's going in the first round?
2: No, I think you're saying he would have made more money at Tech?
4: Like, yeah.
2: Okay, yeah. I heard it backwards. I think, he would have made more money at Tech.
4: Yeah, because I know Terrell Pryor went in the second round. I'm struggling to see Sorsby going
5: second.
4: I see
5: third as the highest.
4: Yeah, I don't know where he goes. I mean, I saw Lance put out a draft profile on him today. It was an average starter is what he graded him out as. That doesn't scream first-round pick to me.
2: It's quarterback, Bill.
4: I know.
2: So what round? Call your shot. What round?
4: I think he goes in the third.
5: Same. Third.
2: I do, too.
4: Like,
2: I think he'll go in the third.
4: And, there's only two teams that can't take him in the third round this year.
2: They don't have their draft picks.
4: Because they don't have their picks. That's the Rams and the Eagles.
2: They could still put in a third-round claim.
4: They can?
5: For a future season?
2: No, you lose your – well, I don't know why you would do a third-round claim. But you would lose your best available pick.
4: Oh, okay.
2: I don't know why you would do a third-round claim and just not a second-round claim.
4: No, yeah, it wouldn't make sense.
2: But also the Rams would make no sense because they just literally wasted a pick on Ty Simpson.
5: If they hadn't drafted Ty Simpson, the Rams would make the most sense out of any team.
4: Oh, yeah, absolutely.
5: That would be perfect if they hadn't drafted Ty Simpson.
4: I do think
2: – But they did.
5: They did.
4: If it was going to go second round, the one team I could look at and like, they don't have a third, if that's where we think it's going to go. I think the Eagles could make some sense. If they're unsure about Jalen Hurts, and there was kind of that hit piece in The Athletic last year about him, and we saw what they did with Hurts, with Carson Wentz. Like, they could make sense of putting in a second-round claim to go after Sorsby, thus leading to Jalen Hurts eventually being a Houston Texan.
2: I
4: could see the Eagles going second.
5: I could see the Vikings going second.
2: I can't.
5: You think they're all in on Kyler?
2: No.
5: McCarthy?
2: No, I think they're unsure about – I think they're so unsure about their quarterback positioning. I don't think they want to lose a premium draft pick like a second.
4: Yeah.
5: That's fair.
4: Because I think for the most part, you'd want to be a team like the Eagles, like the Rams.
5: That don't need
4: that
5: anything.
4: Feel comfortable with this. When you do look at next year's draft, and on paper it looks like it's pretty good with quarterback. So why would you want to give up something of value when you potentially could be in a situation to take a quarterback next year? That's why I think the Browns make no sense. Why would the Browns do that right now?
2: They just love their talent, love his talent. Is there a supplemental draft every year? How does that work? There can be, but a player that was not in the draft that then, loses eligibility or whatever can declare for a supplemental draft. And then the teams pick whether or not they want to draft the player. And they give their, we'll use a third on him, we'll use a third on him. And they go to the highest bid.
5: Yep.
2: And then if there's a tie by the round, they use the waiver priority that's set in place, I believe, by last year's record.
5: Yeah, I believe so. The last time a player was picked in the sub-draft was 2019, so it does happen very infrequently.
2: The last quarterback was Pryor.
5: Yeah.
2: He was a third-rounder, I think.
5: Texans, I believe, have only had one guy.
2: Two.
5: Tony Hollings, who was the other one?
2: Some offensive lineman.
5: Okay.
2: I can't remember the offensive lineman's name. The offensive lineman had a better career than Hollings.
5: Yeah, Hollings, they wasted a second-round pick on taking him in the sub-draft, and he had, 200 career yards.
2: Yeah.
5: He was a complete bust.
2: The offensive lineman played, in eight games, nine games.
4: There's still not a ton of, great success stories out of the supplemental draft.
5: There was one big name.
4: Chris Carter,
5: that's
4: yeah,
2: Schefter,
4: wow. Okay.
2: That's a great one.
5: Yeah.
4: Schefter put out a list, outside of Carter. Josh Gordon could have been.
5: Great. In today's NFL, he'd been fine.
2: Yeah. Still probably a win, though.
4: Yeah.
2: What pick did he go for?
4: He was a second-round pick.
2: Eh.
4: Brian Bosworth was a first.
2: Milford Brown, guard out of Florida State, was the other Texan.
5: Oh, Milford Brown. I remember that.
2: Sixth-rounder in 2002. And for a sixth-rounder.
5: Sixth-rounder, whatever. Yeah.
2: And he actually played in more games.
4: Bernie Kosar was a first-rounder.
2: In the supplemental draft?
4: Yeah.
2: I didn't realize that.
4: Rob Moore, who was a first. I don't really know him.
5: Who?
4: Though. Jets.
2: Is he the receiver?
4: Yeah.
2: Heard the name. But did he play with the Cardinals a little bit?
4: I think so.
2: I know him from the Cardinals, I think.
4: Someone's going to take him.
5: Oh, yeah.
2: Oh, no doubt.
4: Yeah, no doubt he's going to
2: No doubt. I think it'll be a third. CBS had eight teams that could take him. They mentioned the Arizona Cardinals.
4: Makes sense.
5: Sure.
2: Cardinals could, but I don't think it'd be his top two-round pick. Third round, I hesitate, too, with them.
5: Because they just drafted Carson back.
2: In the third, early third.
5: Yeah, yeah.
2: They have Carolina.
5: That makes a lot of sense because Bryce Young doesn't have the extra year. I think they said they weren't going to pick up the fifth-year option. Dave Canales is an offensive
2: –
5: oh, they did pick it up?
2: Yeah.
5: Okay, I guess I'm misremembering. But they haven't committed to him long-term, and Dave Canales is an offensive mind. That makes sense to take a shot on a guy.
2: And all
5: like
2: of these teams depend on the round. Some of these teams might be third round. Some of them might be, we'll give a fifth.
4: Yeah.
2: Cleveland, they mentioned. Norway got on the board.
4: Yeah.
2: There we go. Detroit listed.
4: Interesting.
2: Yeah. Colts listed.
4: That makes a lot of sense.
2: Colts make a lot of sense.
4: Colts make a lot of sense.
2: He could start three Richardson. Games.
4: Yeah, he could start right away. You can develop him and figure out what Daniel Jones is.
2: You can wait for him to come back.
4: Yeah.
2: You know, instead of playing him at 90%, you wait till he's 100%.
4: Yeah.
2: The Dolphins.
5: They just signed Malik Willis, though.
2: Yeah, but is he the future?
5: Yeah, I guess
4: it feels like the right kind of flyer for, like, a third-round pick to pair with Malik Willis. That if it doesn't go well, you've got a really good backup plan potentially in place that could take over.
2: And
4: like, I don't hate that.
2: And maybe the Dolphins, it's more about, you know, a fourth-round pick instead of a third-round pick.
4: Yeah.
2: The Jets?
4: Jets make
2: sure.
4: Sense.
2: The Jets do make sense. Obviously. Tampa Bay.
5: Baker's the last year of his contract, right?
2: That one makes a lot of sense.
4: Yeah.
2: Tampa Bay makes a lot of sense.
5: It does. It does.
2: Do the Texans make sense?
4: They absolutely do.
2: All right, what round would you be willing to concede if you were the Houston Texans? And also, before the swords being used, there were a lot of Texas Tech fans saying they should go independent because the Big 12 hammered them with a lawsuit. Which programs could actually do that if they wanted to and have success? 713-780-3776. Jeremy and Joe live from Ducky McSweeney's on ESPN 97.5. 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
2: Brian just pulled the biggest Bush League move I've ever seen in my life. Brian, it's locked off again.
4: I knew it was.
2: This is the young lady, our waitress, is still off. Brian's struggling. Brian, you've had too much Diet Coke. Can you cut him off? He's had too much Diet Coke. Cut him off. No more Diet Coke
4: there,
2: for Brian.
4: There we go.
5: Your microphone's on.
2: Yeah.
4: Oh,
2: so
4: man.
2: The waitress just walked by.
4: Yeah, yeah.
2: Brian was trying to get the attention of the waitress. He needed something that was trivial.
4: Yes.
2: It could have waited. She had stuff in her hands.
4: Yeah.
2: Going to another table, and Brian stopped.
4: Like, stop, please.
2: Such a bitch. No feel.
4: No feel.
2: No feel.
4: Now, what he's doing is great, but.
2: Zero feel. Anyway, 713-780-ESPN. So what would you do? So you say the Texans are a fit for Sorsby.
4: Oh, yeah. The Texans definitely are.
2: I think it'd be a good fit. Davis Mills in the final year of his contract.
4: Yeah.
2: Uncertainty with C.J. Stroud. Who cares about Graham Mertz? The question now becomes, because I do think the Texans should put in a pick, a bid, I guess we could call it. Question becomes, how high of a bid?
4: Well, the problem is that they'd have to take him in the first, second, third, or fourth.
2: Thank you for that, Joe.
4: Well, they like if you wanted to go later, you can't.
2: They don't have a fifth.
4: So,
5: oh, they don't have a fifth.
2: So
5: that would have been my answer.
2: Sixth, maybe.
4: So Field the eighth straight out an entire list, and he has the Texans are ineligible to take him in the fifth, sixth, or seventh round.
2: Maybe they don't have their own pick.
4: Yeah,
2: I thought they had a sixth.
4: It must be someone
5: it
4: else's,
5: be
4: and
5: teams,
4: you may
5: yeah.
4: you may not be able to use that.
2: I Chat GPT'd that actually. Chat, yeah, they do. It's six from Cleveland.
4: Okay.
2: What I read is it has to be your own pick.
4: Okay, so you have to be your own pick, which
2: and
4: is good
2: seventh
4: for our
2: is New England.
4: Our off-air discussion that we were having.
5: Yeah, there you go.
4: But
2: I think it's kind of dumb though.
4: I think I kind of agree. Like, if you own the pick, you own the pick. But so that means just take him in the first four rounds if you want to get him.
5: I think I'm out there.
2: I would use a fourth.
4: I think I would use a fourth too.
2: That would be my bid on Brendan Sorsby.
4: You've got a huge question mark at quarterback. You don't know if you want to pay him or not. You could have done it this offseason. You didn't do it. Nick Caserio comes from an organization that takes quarterbacks all the time anyways. They had Tom Brady, and they would be taking guys in the third. They took Jimmy Garoppolo.
2: They took Kevin O'Connell.
4: Yeah, like they did do that. They took quarterbacks because they knew the value of that backup quarterback. Because you always need to have one just in case your quarterback gets hurt. So worst case scenario, you've got Davis Mills, whose contract is coming up in the near future, that you're probably not going to want to pay again. He's probably going to want to try to test free agency to start, I would imagine, in some capacity. So at worst, you've got your backup quarterback situation, and you give a fourth-round pick to do it. There's nothing wrong with that. I would absolutely use a fourth. Best case scenario, C.J. Stroud sucks, and you might have your new quarterback.
2: That's not best case scenario.
4: Well, best case scenario with using Sorsby. Yeah, well,
2: best case scenario, Stroud's amazing.
4: Yeah,
2: the best
4: backup.
2: Quarterback in the world, and then you trade Sorsby for your
4: right.
2: future third or
4: but
2: second.
4: Like, so I guess second best scenario is CJ Stroud sucks and Sorsby's good, and you're just locked in.
2: You know who'd be really bummed about the Sorsby pick though? Davis Mills. Davis Mills loves the Houston Texans backup quarterback job.
4: I really feel like he's going to want to try to. Find a job.
2: Why would you?
5: He
2: think
5: would
2: that?
5: Have done it by now.
2: He's extended. He's signed short term deals twice.
4: I know
2: to be the backup. What examples are there where you would think Davis Mills wants that?
4: There's not. But
5: I think he's
4: just,
5: comfortable.
2: I'm not blaming him either.
4: No, he's like the Blue Mountain State quarterback. Just wants to be the backup forever.
2: Yeah, which I mean, he's healthy. He's not gonna have CTE issues.
4: Yeah. He's getting good contracts.
2: People are gonna love him.
4: But he'll get a good contract somewhere else.
2: Maybe.
4: Chase Daniels kept getting paid everywhere he went to be a backup. He never played.
2: I don't know if Davis Mills would be as valued by other teams as he is the Texans, though.
4: He still get like $5 or $6 million a year, probably.
2: He'd have
4: at
2: to go.
4: Least.
2: Maybe it's like a former offensive coach that's like.
4: He could go be Malik Willis's backup.
2: That's what I'm saying.
4: Yeah.
2: Yeah. That's what I was getting to.
4: I think that's his only option.
2: Hans Cuz says Texans won't take him because he's a thug. I wouldn't call Sorsby a thug.
4: Now, the gambling part of this, I do think is like, I wouldn't, it's just. Dumb.
2: Is this a white collar crime?
4: Yeah.
5: Yeah.
4: Yeah.
2: Because he was calling people in different states to make bets for him.
4: Which is a federal
5: crime. Yeah, that's a white collar crime.
2: Which, why isn't that a bigger deal?
4: I asked that question last week. I don't know if there's gambling, if there's limitations.
2: Statutes of limitations.
4: I mean, it was illegal for multiple reasons. It was across state lines. In Indiana specifically, you have to be 21 years old to sports bet. He was not 21. I don't know why. It's not an issue. I would imagine some teams are going to say they can't trust them.
2: Oh, for sure. And you need to do the vetting. Like, you need to do the vetting and make sure that it's all, like, trust your vetting.
4: Yeah.
2: So I do think you have to vet them. You can't just be like, believe that everything's fine. He might. Oh, equalizer. Iraq. The equalizer.
4: Would you guess that,
2: like,
4: the
2: crowd roars inside of Ducky McSweeney's.
5: Rack him.
4: We say, like, I guess, like, a guess. You think that crossed them off, like, the list of, like, half the teams in the NFL?
2: I would say it depends on how the vetting process goes. Like, I mean, maybe they just think it's a whatever. It's just, like, he was betting, he's over it.
4: Yeah.
2: Maybe six teams.
4: Okay. Where some teams are just like, no matter what, we don't stand for this.
2: Yeah, but if the vetting's bad, it might be all of them.
4: Yeah.
5: I mean, as many teams seemingly were out on Shador because his dad was the pain in the butt.
2: Maybe he might not be a pain in the butt.
4: Like, I like.
2: He's just got some skeletons in his car.
4: Yeah, like, it's to me, it's more the skeletons than it is, because, like, the damage to the reputation here is more the Texas Tech than it is Sorsby. It's Cody Campbell. It's their athletic director. It's how they've handled this process. Like,
2: I think you're overrating that.
4: Well, no, I think in terms of, like, being, like, dislikable. Like,
2: so they're bad guys.
4: Yeah.
2: So what?
4: No, I know. But, like, I don't think Sorsby, like, from, like, a outside the gambling has done anything to have negative perception after this.
2: I mean, there's so much.
4: It's just the gambling.
2: Yeah, we're assuming that everything's going to be okay with his gambling addiction.
4: Yeah.
2: I mean, if he's making bets today, then I would cross him off my list.
4: Oh, yeah.
2: Like, that would be a deal breaker. I mean, depending on the size of the bets, you know. But if he's out there betting on the Turkish League, okay. If he's making 100 bets a day for, you know, $8,000 a piece, okay, might get an issue here. But if he's clean, he hasn't done anything, you have a good feel about it, you're vetting, you trust it, I don't think it's that big an issue if he's fixed it.
4: No, and right. I think the one thing I'd be looking for if I was a team, because we know we're seeing teams with, like, the Bengals last year, what they wanted to put in some injury guarantees.
2: Also don't care
4: contracts.
2: If he's betting. Also really don't care if he's betting. I care if he's betting on the NFL.
4: Well, yeah. Well, and we know the rules are you can't bet on anything on NFL property. So I would say, like, in the vetting process, like, if I was a team interested in him, Texans or not, I would say, are you willing to sign a contract that totally null and voids all the guarantees if you get caught gambling on sports? Like, I don't want to be on the hook for anything. If that, like, you have to protect yourself a little bit, I think, as an NFL team.
2: I think that works, though, right? Like, if you
4: I think he'd have to say yes to it, too.
2: Calvin Ridley didn't get paid, right? The year he was suspended?
4: Yes.
5: I don't think so.
2: He got paid?
4: No, I don't think he got paid.
2: Yeah, I think it's in the NFL bylaws, the NFL contracts they sign, where they're suspended for gambling, you wouldn't have to pay them.
4: And did it void everything?
2: It didn't void the entire contract.
4: Okay.
2: No. Just like, while he was suspended.
4: Yeah, that's what I would want if I was a team.
2: His contract wouldn't be so big, though.
4: No, but just like as like a precautionary thing of just like, hey, like, yeah, we'll take you in the fourth or in the third, but
2: that's fair.
4: Well, like, if you bet on a game or you bet on an NBA game, but you do it on NFL property, your contract is – the guarantees are voided.
2: I think that's fair.
4: Yeah. And if I was Brendan Sorsby, I'd say I understand that with the consequences of my actions. No problem.
2: That's a fair ask.
4: Yeah. But
5: would you really believe that he's going to stop, though?
2: Why wouldn't he?
5: Because he didn't stop until he got caught. We're not talking about.
2: Have you ever had any bad habits that you quit?
5: Not really.
2: Oh, that's a shame.
4: To be honest, like,
5: I mean, there was that time I lost a lot of weight, so I guess that would be one.
2: I mean, I dipped a little bit in high school. I quit that.
4: Yeah, I haven't been able to quit yet.
2: You've never had a single bad habit that you were able to drop?
4: I mean, I quit dipping for like 3 years, and then I got back on it.
2: Getting blackout drunk, Joe?
4: I don't do that anymore.
2: So there you go. See, well, you fixed a bad habit.
5: Like, I never had a smoking habit.
4: It wasn't
5: habit
4: that bad
5: or
4: of a habit.
5: So.
4: It just happened occasionally.
2: Stopped watching wrestling?
5: I still watch it.
4: He went back to it.
5: Yeah, that's true. I went away,
2: I mean,
5: for like
2: people,
5: 10 years.
2: People make mistakes. People have bad. I mean, he wasn't.
4: For sure.
2: He wasn't killing people. He was losing his own money.
5: I'm not trying to make some sort of moral judgment. I just don't think he'll stop.
2: I think it's easy to quit. I mean, it's not easy to quit habits, but I think quitting habits are doable.
4: No, it's doable for sure.
2: Especially if your livelihood depends on it.
4: Yeah, but we see NFL players and athletes on both sides of it. We see guys who get in trouble for stuff and they never get in trouble again. And then you have Josh Gordon, who knew when he was being drug tested and he couldn't stop. Like it just, it's a challenging vetting process and you're betting on.
2: But it's not to that extreme. Like, betting on sports isn't to the extreme of
4: smoking,
2: using
4: weed?
2: Substances that can cause you to be suspended. I'm not talking about from a personal choice thing.
4: Yeah.
2: Like, which is worse for you,
4: sure,
2: Joe George, to be addicted to, gambling or smoking weed? It's not the same from a team perspective on what's going to get you suspended.
4: Yeah.
2: Like, if you draft a player who is subject to drug testing and he's having trouble quitting the drug that's causing him to fail a test, That, to me, is more problematic than a guy betting on sports. When you're allowed to bet on sports in the NFL, you just can't do it while you're on the NFL facility,
4: yeah,
2: and you can't bet on the NFL. So, hey, Sorsby, I don't even care if you bet, bro. You just can't bet on the NFL, and you can't bet when you're in our building. That's far less, I guess, dangerous from an NFL team's perspective than a guy who is addicted to something, a substance,
4: yeah,
2: that's going to cause him to be suspended.
4: I think some will agree with you and some will not.
2: How?
4: Because, like Josh Gordon knew he was getting extra drug testing and couldn't stop. There are going to be certain teams that are going to believe that Sorsby is not going to be able to stop.
2: But Sorsby can continue his addiction with parameters that won't cause,
4: yes,
2: him to be suspended.
4: But do you trust him to fall into those parameters?
2: That depends on the vetting process.
4: Yeah.
2: I think it's easier to do than to quit marijuana.
4: Probably. And I think there will be certain teams that will say, yes, they trust him, and certain ones that don't. Like, I don't think we're going to get a report that 28 teams put a bid in some capacity in on Brendan Sorsby. Like, I think it's going to be pretty limited.
2: I think every team should.
4: It would be smart. Like, even like if you're...
2: Yeah, even if it's a seventh rounder.
4: Yeah, if you're the Chiefs and you have a seventh rounder, why not?
2: Yeah.
4: Like, if you trust them, which would
2: every
4: be the big
2: team,
4: question.
2: And every team should bet them because it's your own due diligence.
4: Yeah. Well, because then... what if the Texans scenario that you laid out when we were just talking about it plays out where C.J. Stroud's awesome, but they take Sorsby, and then Sorsby's available for a third-round pick? This is your opportunity to vet him now. That's why you have to vet him. Just in case he's available next year.
2: Junkie says B-Mac with a flex. He's perfect. Key from L.A.
5: No, that'd be the opposite.
2: Hey, we want Blackout Joe back.
4: Paul and I used to have some fun.
5: Never Anything blacked, you want to share?
4: Never blacked out on a show, but there were some shows where Paul and I got a little toasty.
2: Hey, guys, what's the line on who drafts Brandon Sorsby? Thanks for the info, Brandon. Get it?
4: I get it.
2: Because Sorsby's going to bet.
4: I'm actually, I was
2: Brandon Sorsby.
4: I was going to go look to see if it was on there.
2: It's probably on
5: Cali Market. Yeah.
2: Yeah, it's probably out there somewhere. All right, 713-780-ESPN. We'll have the independent conversation tomorrow. Let's get to our junkie of the day.
10: Junkie?
2: Who's your junkie of the day? 713-780-3776. It's Jeremy and Joe on ESPN 97.5.
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20: A mixed market on Wall Street, and while the Dow set a new record to close just a fraction below 52,000, it crossed that intraday briefly, a new all-time high, while the S&P and NASDAQ sold off notably on weakness in computer chip stocks. This as oil prices dropped on word that Iran will be able to sell oil around the world once the memorandum of understanding between the U.S. and Iran is signed on Friday. The Dow gained 328 points to close at 51,999.67. The S&P down about 43 points. The NASDAQ fell more than 1%, or 307 points, at 26,376. Oil fell almost $4 a barrel to 76.80. Interest rates on weakness in housing starts and the drop in oil prices fell to 4.44%. The dollar weakened. Gold and silver were mixed. All of this happening before the Federal Reserve delivers its decision on interest rates tomorrow. Kevin Warsh, presiding over his first meeting as chair of the Federal Reserve, will see if there's any difference in the communication between him and Jay Powell.
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2: Junkie of the day. 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Winner will be announced at 5:30. And the winner
5: is my first nomination.
2: Will not have to be present at the time of the drawing.
5: He got so excited.
2: I did it on purpose.
5: I
2: was
5: know.
2: Acting. Tomorrow we're going to be at Watson's House of L's. I like a good old L house.
4: I do too.
2: I know.
5: Yeah, Blackout Joe.
2: The junkie. Yeah, let's get Joe Blackout tomorrow.
4: I guess I'll Uber.
2: It's a long Uber.
4: It is a long Uber.
2: From your side. You are on the opposite side of town.
4: Yeah, it's a far drive.
2: So come hang out with us tomorrow, Watson's House of L's. We'll watch some football. Surprise some day baseball. Oh, Astros.
5: Oh!
2: Astros tomorrow, day baseball.
4: Oh, really?
2: Yeah.
5: They get called off?
2: I don't think it went off the woodwork, did it? Iraq and Norway are going punch for punch. Haymaker for haymaker. Look at that on the half volley.
5: Oh,
2: it went
5: wow.
2: over the net.
5: And just before we came back on air, they dribbled one just barely wide left.
2: I love the World Cup
4: it's
2: so much.
4: Awesome.
5: Oh, my God.
2: I want to play video games for the first time in 10 years.
5: We'll play FIFA?
2: Yeah. I love the World Cup so much. It is great. All right. Thank you to Ducky McSweeney's for having us out tonight. Enjoyed our time here. Great environment at Ducky McSweeney's.
5: Oh,
2: it's been
5: yeah.
2: packed the entire time we've been here.
5: Yep.
2: Probably because of us. They have a sushi bar inside the bar.
4: They do.
2: That's really cool. That's awesome. Hey, guys. How are y'all doing? Good to see you.
5: You just give up the gun?
2: Right. They're staring at us.
4: Yeah. There's also a TV behind us.
5: Yeah, they could have been looking at the TV.
2: There's a TV in front of them. What do you mean? All the TVs are on the same thing.
4: That's true.
2: They don't need to look behind them.
4: That's true.
2: You look at me, I give you the gun. All right. That's a warning shot.
5: You fired over the head.
2: Me and Handgun Harden. All right. What is your junkie of the day, Joe?
4: One I forgot from yesterday that I want to make sure I brought up. Joe Rogan's tie.
2: Oh.
4: It's like he's never worn one before.
2: Somebody said that Joe Rogan tied my tie.
4: No, your tie looks much better.
2: Well, I undid mine.
4: Yeah, but his looked undid and it was too short.
2: Way too short.
4: it's like
5: a bad look. That's worse than too long, in my opinion.
4: It's like...
2: I would agree.
4: I couldn't believe that it was that bad.
2: Where's your target area?
4: What's it like? Right...
5: Like halfway
4: right
5: down
4: above
5: the
4: belt?
2: I go to the very top of the belt.
4: Yeah. It's like the right length.
2: Right around the waistline.
4: What's the, how many times does it take to get it right?
2: I did mine today in one.
4: Nice.
2: Usually it takes me two or three.
4: Yeah, I'm usually like three
2: or
4: less.
2: Four.
4: Yeah.
2: I also don't do it as much anymore. Thank you to COVID, I don't have to do it as much anymore.
4: Yeah, the rules have changed.
2: I used to have to do it every basketball game.
4: Really?
2: I did it for every basketball game.
4: Wow.
2: Unless it was a day game. I had the Todd Callis rule.
4: Okay.
2: If it was a day game, I'd go no tie. But anything in the evening, I'd tie it up.
4: Hmm. Interesting. And then I'll nominate Floyd Mayweather. He's facing two felony charges for passing a bad check.
5: Day that ends in Y.
4: 200 grand watch. He tried to buy it with a bad check. So
2: I mean, if he didn't have it, Ellis was going to get the watch. I don't blame him.
4: I'm assuming he still
2: Don't hate the play,
4: money,
2: I hate the game.
4: Yeah, but Floyd, you get the nomination.
2: That guy's got money issues. For a guy whose nickname is Money,
5: he's incredibly bad at money.
4: Yes.
2: Incredibly bad at money. My nomination is for opposing pitchers pitching to Nick Kurtz, who's getting on. He hit two dingers yesterday. Here was one of them. Nick Kurtz hit a home run yesterday. It went a long way. Because when he hits them, they go a long way. Oh, hello. All right. What do you got, Brian?
5: I think the caller's name was Craig.
2: I forgot about Craig.
5: CJ Stroud, better than Warren Moon guy. He gets a nomination. I'll nominate not taking France minus one because I'm going to lean into it.
4: Fair.
5: And to be fair, also nominate my premature goal call earlier where I yelled out goal and then they got called back for offsides.
2: Plus, just the way you sounded.
5: Okay.
2: It's a rough sound.
5: Okay.
2: My ears are still ringing. I came into the show with a sore throat. I'm leaving with an earache.
4: That just means we're going to have to do it together tomorrow.
5: Yeah.
4: Very loudly.
5: Even louder.
4: Yeah.
2: Junkies.
4: Well, unless we're on the draw again, then. We'll see.
2: Junkie saying Brian for Junkie today for stopping the waitress with her hands full. Great nomination.
4: Good nomination.
2: Now I'm torn.
5: I am being unfairly criticized for that.
2: I think it's unfair.
5: I didn't get to finish, but I was trying to tell her when you come back, I want to get her check.
2: Because this but is got, the universal but, sign for when you come back.
5: To get her attention. But I got stopped because we were coming back on air, so I didn't get to finish my thoughts.
2: And then you let Joe's mic off.
5: I did do that.
4: Twice.
5: That's fair. That's fair.
2: Craig was going to be the winner for me, but now it's a great nom. Great nom. Another nom. BMAC is the junkie for being perfect.
5: He's never had
2: a bad habit.
5: No, I claim that never stopped my bad habits. How do you guys misinterpret that?
2: I knew what you meant.
4: Yeah.
2: But the junkies didn't, and I wasn't going to correct them. Because you were going to say you lost weight, you cured a habit there, but you said that you put it back on.
5: Yeah.
2: But you lost it again.
5: Yeah, well, some of it, yeah.
2: Oh, you're wearing a UT t-shirt.
5: Yeah, yeah.
4: Hook him.
2: All right, what's winning?
4: Craig.
2: Is it Craig or is it Brian?
4: Craig.
5: Thank you, Joe.
2: Man.
5: Craig.
2: I was pulling for Brian.
4: He turned my mic off twice and didn't turn it on twice. I still didn't nominate him.
5: That take was pretty bad. CJ Stroud over Warren Moon.
4: Yeah. Sorry, Craig.
2: Grade Stroud the same way you grade the defense. Yeah, Craig deserved it. Craig deserves it.
5: What would be the defensive equivalent of 5 fumbles against the Steelers?
2: 56 points allowed?
5: Yeah, I guess.
4: 5 touchdowns?
2: That's a great question. I'd go 56 points allowed.
5: Yeah,
2: that's more than 5 touchdowns. That's only
5: 35
2: points.
5: Is fairly normal.
2: I think it's got to be 56
4: points.
2: Yeah,
4: right. You're
2: 50
4: right.
2: Burger at least.
4: Yeah, at least a 50 burger.
2: All right, it's going to do it for us. Thanks to AJ for the hard work. Craig's the winner, by the way. Thanks to Brian Engineering here on site. Thank you to Ducky McSweeney's. This place is awesome. Get on out here to Ducky McSweeney's. Get on out there tomorrow and hang out with us at Watson's House of L's as well. For Joe, the last original good guy, I am Jeremy. We'll talk to you tomorrow, Houston. Good night.

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9: To Cincinnati's lineup next week if all goes well. 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
10: Hey, it's Evan Cohen. 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